0: Kia ora, good afternoon on your Wednesday. We've hit the 24th of June. Midweek, smack bang in the middle. Good to have you along with us. Coming up today, we've got a bit of football. We've got two bits of football, actually. Paul Eiffel, I chatted to him yesterday just to get his pulse check on the All Whites, how they're tracking, what he's liking, what they could try and do for the Belgium game. We'll play you that in the last hour. Top of the last hour, top of 2 o'clock. I'm doing a reverse grid here. Jeff Carlisle from ESPN. He's a soccer writer for ESPN, longtime journalist, reporter for them. He's basically in camp with the United States men's national team. So I just thought we've been seeing a lot of the Scottish fans, the English fans, and all of that pomp and ceremony, but just an American soccer writer, his view of the World Cup and America football being shown to the to the world stage, and just what he's seeing, his sights as well. So that'll be our Football World Cup update at 2 o'clock. At 1 o'clock, Kane Pittman, another ESPN man, Australia New Zealand NBA reporter, and the draft is about to start. Probably been going for 2 minutes. About to start. It's a big, big day for the NBA and all those juniors, sophomores, and seniors. And Kareem Lopez out of Breakers University. Tipped to go in the top 15, somewhere in that 8 to 15 range to Milwaukee. Is the prediction, and if Milwaukee don't take him at about number 13, they think he might go on closer to 20th, but we'll keep an eye on him as well. But we will keep you up to date. It is halftime in Croatia, not in Croatia, in America, where we see Croatia playing the game. As I wait for the score to come up on the screen, Jacob will know straight off the top of his head what the score is.
1: To be fair, I haven't actually been watching it. I've just been yarning to people in the office. I think it might be nil all still.
0: Okay, that's you haven't been guess. Yarning to people. You've been...
1: Hard at work, head down, thumbs up.
0: That's it. And being distracted by Maya Wilson.
1: Yes, true. Maya's here.
2: I just think I bring the vibes. Both of you have received a coffee off me today, so don't act like your Wednesday hasn't started off with a shebang.
0: Nothing to do with free coffee, which was greatly appreciated, but you are the queen of disruption. Let's be honest.
2: I'm not even going to deny that.
0: Yeah.
2: I did wake up this morning, you guys, and I was like, oh, I've got to go to work. And then I was like, actually, I'm going on one of my favourite shows at this station, and the reason why this is one of my favourite shows is I can cause an absolute havoc, not only with you, Steph, in your little booth, but actually, can I just say, Jacob and I are in a really small, like, 3x3 metre prod booth, so poor Jacob has to sit here and, like, put up with me for 3 hours.
0: Could I just say, 3x3 would be a square?
1: Yeah, it's a rectangle.
0: You would be
2: I'm an athlete, right? I'm not a mathematician.
0: That would be a 7x2 luxury lounge.
1: It's better than the last place, I'll tell you that for free.
0: Infinitely better. So, yes, we'll have Maya's interruptions all through the next 3 hours. I've got a few things I want to ask her, and good on her for coming in, actually. We're smack bang in the middle of finals week of the ANZ Premiership, where the Mystics will host the Steel, and she's just doing it as a distraction because she's nervous about the barnstorming season the Steel have had this year.
1: You're not getting a rise out of her.
0: She just gave me the side eye.
2: You will not win today, Steph.
0: Oh, you will not win on Saturday. Oh, you might. I'm looking forward to the netball final, in all honesty, Mike. Right, that's our guest list. Our text number's 8833. Our phone number's 0800 150811, and it is indeed nil all between Croatia and the Panamanians. Panama would be happy with that. 46 minutes gone, so just a minute in. Let's get to the calls. Very important calls. Oh, we go to Title Town. Mikey in Christchurch. G'day, Mikey.
3: Hey, Staffy. Hey, look, if Maya is causing disturbance there with Jacob, I hope she brings the noise this weekend in the final, right?
0: That's what she needs to do.
3: Congratulations, Staffy, and all Canes fans on a magnificent season. I was spraying paddocks yesterday, and I listened with a smile on my face as you guys celebrated, rightly so too, a fantastic win And even to the point I thought, oh, I'll let you have all your outrageous comments you were making yesterday about that team. the fact that they would beat international teams, that brought a wry smile. and the fact they are the best team ever.
0: In my eyes.
3: To myself, and you, hey, fair enough too. It's a debatable subject, and some people would come out and side the Hurricanes, and fair enough. I just would like to say the 2002 Crusaders, mate, unbeaten, beat every single team, including the 96-19 against the Tars. And the fact is, we beat the Brumbies in the final, and it's got to be the best team because JP was playing in it.
0: Oh, well.
3: And if you can beat JP...
0: Yeah, my argument's lost. It's just been blown out of the waters. But wouldn't it be amazing? It'll never happen. Wouldn't it be incredible if the 2026 Hurricanes could play the 2002 Crusaders? What a match that would be. I just maybe what if Wednesday? Oh, it's too late. It's probably already been done. What if the 2002 Crusaders at full strength played the 2026 Hurricanes? Could ask Claude or ChatGPT what would happen?
3: Well, it's interesting because the Crusaders only played 13 games that season, and I think you played 19, 20 this season.
0: Mm.
3: Lost three, but then we played over in South Africa for two of those wins.
0: Yeah.
3: And you did, what you guys failed to mention, you did lose to the Chiefs this year, but then, of course, you absolutely smacked them. I've got to say, I texted Darren and... because I tried to not watch it until the morning, and unfortunately I get stuff highlights, and the stuff came up, and I was like, oh, I couldn't believe the score. I thought I was still asleep. So I watched it, and I was in, I wouldn't say shock, but I was walking around kind of going, what have we just witnessed here? That was, yeah, fair props. I hope they had a really good celebration, and next year's interesting for a number of teams because I believe you guys are losing a number of players going overseas.
0: Yeah, about 12, and, I'm led to believe.
3: Yeah, so, look, I think the most important person in that squad is Clark Laidlaw.
0: Mm.
3: Like, he is the mastermind, and I think he deserves so many plaudits for this season for what he's done. And it kind of leads me to Crusaders as well, because our midfield's going to be quite stuffed next year, because I'd just like to say... a big well done to David Harvili for what I think has been one of his best seasons.
0: Yeah.
3: And wish him all the best for where he goes. He, when they do the Crusaders Hall of Fame, deserves to be there. He deserves to be up there with those other guys, for sure. And I really hope that if they pick a very big squad to go to South Africa, he's still eligible because he's going to be playing for the Marcos. That they pick him just as a wise old head for the midweek tour.
0: Mm.
3: I think that would be pretty good.
0: Yeah, I've got so much admiration for David Harvili, and he, to me, just oozes what a Crusaders man is. That's David Harvili. I put him up with the likes of Corey Flynn and just the ones that had a truckload of games and just did everything they could for those red and black Super Rugby time. Yeah, I got nothing but respect for the men.
3: Do you remember a couple of years ago when he was being picked for the All Blacks and you called him a Toyota? He's not a Lamborghini, he's a Toyota.
0: Yeah, reliable.
3: Yeah, well, I don't know if you ever watched Top Gear back in the day, and they used to have a Toyota Hilux, and they threw it off cliffs, threw it on oceans, all sorts of things, and it would start every time.
0: Yep.
3: And...

0: squad. Look, I think there's no point in me repeating what other people have said. Well, firstly, congratulations to the new All Blacks. What an honour for them and their families, and I think that's fantastic. Secondly, I think there are some incredibly lucky people to make that squad, and my eyebrows are raised when it was the whole picked on form. I would make a strong argument that there'd be a couple of players who were absolutely not on form that season. Mm. And I defy anyone to say that they were, because they were not. Duplessis, I think, who had an excellent season. Now, so here's a question for you, Staffy. A lot of people were saying, oh, it's because he's a specialist.
1: Mm.
0: So in the last couple of years, the previous coach was criticised for picking people who could play multi-positions and not specialists. So what's changed? Nothing. Nothing has changed. So when it comes to the season this year, and I'm with you, whoever is picked for the All Blacks are New Zealanders now. I don't care where they're from. That's the big point, right? But they have to perform, because if the team seems remarkably similar to the last few seasons, then the only difference really is the coaching setup. So therefore, we have to have a great season. And if we don't, you can do one of two things. One, well, the coaching's not up to it. Or two, go, well, the players have just not stood up for the last number of years. Would that be a fair assessment?
1: Yeah. I look at, like, I'll go all the way back to, like, the form thing. I know a lot of people are saying if they're picking on form, Beauden Barrett wouldn't make it. I feel like they want to have a look at him this year under this regime, not playing blue style of rugby. Can we get him back somewhere near where he was? If they can't, he'll be gone. So I think the people like Beauden Barrett, for me, Luke Jacobson, those sorts of people, if they can fly in our environment, they'll stay. If they can't, they're gone. The I like specialists. I do, but I understand versatility, and I don't know where I sit, Mike. I hate being non-committal, but I understood why Duplessis didn't make it, and I think I said yesterday, if Ari Savia he's out for a couple of months or something, I think Duplessis will come straight in, because Ari's our seven. And so, in a way, if Duplessis was picked, he wouldn't play anyway. So I'm so confused, but overall happy.
0: I guess we have to be clear that I hope guys like Duplessis and a few others who feel maybe a little bit let down have the hopes up for a South African tour. Because if you go to South Africa, the hardest of all places to tour, at a magnificent event which is about to come, and you perform exceptionally well in the midweek, and there will be injuries, the chances are you may be back in that top squad again, I think.
1: Mm.
0: I mean, you've got every opportunity, right? I mean, if it was me, I wouldn't have picked Beauden for this squad, but I would have taken him to South Africa, because a wise old head for those midweek games with someone like Havili, etc. Mm. And if there's injuries, then you can slot back in, sort of thing. Because for me, for number 10, which I think is the most contentious spot, we've got three games coming up. You've got to start Love. You've got to start him, I believe, in at least one of these three, because I'm assuming McKenzie will probably be two of them. But Love needs to see what he's performing under pressure. McKenzie has shown that when he's under extreme pressure, and it wasn't just him, it was the whole team in that final. But at the same time, we need to see Reuben Love under some pressure to get it. And also, he needs a lot more games than just one game as an All Black jersey at number 10.
1: Yeah.
0: Because that would be unfair to say, oh, it was, say, slightly poor or whatever, because everyone else has had a billion chances.
1: Mm. I think Reuben Love gets Italy at 10 minimum of the first three.
0: Yeah. Hey, so he swung you around, because you were not so keen on it at number 10 at the start of the year.
1: Yeah,
0: he must have changed your mind, I hope.
1: Yeah, I just said he's yet to prove it to me, and I hope he does, and he has. He has shown he deserves real opportunities in 10, and that's the next step. Get the opportunities, nail it, become our 10, let's go.

0: And that's all you can do, right?
1: Yep.
0: That's all you can do. Hey, just very quickly as well, first Warriors game in 10 years at the stadium. Magnificent. Absolutely magnificent. I have never heard a crowd so loud for most of that match. And at the end, as I got up to leave, and my mate goes, no, sit down, watch this. And then they did, like, everyone sang this team song.
1: Yeah.
0: Can you imagine 25,000 people singing the team song in that stadium?
1: It'd be amazing, yeah.
0: You've got to get there, Staffy.
1: I do. And some brisket. Yeah, good stuff. Good on you,
0: good
1: Mikey.
0: Good on you, pal. Hey, look, you guys have a great show. Thank you.
1: See Bye. You, buddy. Bobo now. Croatia lead 1-0 against Panama. And AJ Dibanza has been the first round draft pick for the Washington Wizard. He is a forward. He is draft pick number one. And Utah Jazz have the second pick. Let's go and chat to Darren Aussie. Darren, I just had an email from Australia Post. You're getting your wine next Monday. That's slower than our mail.
2: Yeah, I got home last night all excited.
1: Yeah.
2: Went around the front door because it's pitch black. It's dark as hell at 6 o'clock and nothing. Yeah.
1: I'm like, it's right. Left the place I bought it from. Why is it taking 7 days to get to your neck of the woods from Melbourne?
2: Well, I don't think you're actually underestimating how bad the traffic is in Melbourne.
1: Oh, okay. So they probably have left already.
2: Yeah. Yeah, if you look at most of the couriers around here, they have like a little overnight bed in their vans just because they get stuck in the traffic so long. So
1: magnificent.
2: Yeah, the traffic's garbage here. But anyway, I just wanted to let you know, I'm in our meeting room, but I'm looking out our window at the building next door, which is about, I don't know, three stories high. And there's some guys walking out with their safety harnesses on. So, yeah, they've hopped into their harnesses and secured them and they've got their tether on the back. And they've just promptly gone out right on the edge of the building, connected to nothing, and they're cleaning the gutters.
1: Oh, my goodness.
2: So all that means is if they fall off the building, yes, they'll be in their harness, but it'll do absolutely nothing. So I was just listening to Mikey and I was just standing with a wry grin on my face going, well, that's a waste of time. So if you're all your listeners are out there thinking of cutting corners with safety today, please don't.
1: Please don't.
2: Please take the extra minute.
1: Yeah. Warning from Darren.
2: Get home to the family. Mm. Family safe with all your fingers and all your toes and all your eyes.
1: That's it.
2: Yeah, but I hope Maya absolutely gives it to Jacob. I think he's been a bit cocky lately and I think she needs to put him in his place.
1: Yeah, she will. She will. That's what Maya's good at. That's what she cut him off. She cut him off. Wow. Oh, no, Jacob's cut him off. Jacob's cut you off, Darren. I don't mind that.
3: You know, Darren, there's someone that pushes the buttons around here and it's not you, mate, so have your wine and you can have a few glasses of wine on me and Steph. Although Steph bought it for you, so
1: from next Monday. From next Monday. Yeah. We move to Dean from Dunedin. G'day, Dino.
4: That was gold. Hopefully he gets his wine. You'll be listening, Darren. I'm laughing because I think it's funny.
1: Yeah.
4: I wouldn't cut you off.
1: He'll think it's funny as well.
4: Yeah, exactly. Yeah, on the All Blacks, Steph, I don't know. You can't say too much till probably Tuesday or Wednesday or Thursday at 4 o'clock till they name their team to play France. But, Jesus, I just hope it's not Roygaard, Barrett, Clark, Barrett, LAB, Morby, the only one I want there, and Roygaard, and Jordan. Mm. That scares the shit out of me. We all want to see Roygaard, Love, Fahey, Barrett, Proctor, Morby, Jordan, don't we? We want to see that. And I want to see Reuben Love given all three tests. I don't even understand why Bowden Barrett's there. Take him to South Africa. It should be Jacob there because we need to know who's next.
1: Yeah.
4: We're not learning any damn thing. And as for Duplessis missing out, chin up, mate, I can't believe it. I would have had him on the wing ahead of Caleb Clark. Caleb Clark doesn't tackle, work rate's useless, and he plays one position and he gets picked when there's three other wingers there that are all better than him. But he'd probably start. Why?
1: He's been pretty good in the black jersey, Dean. And I think Blues-itis. I'm going to say Blues-itis, that I don't think the good players of the Blues, apart from Anton Segner, play well in that system. And I think I hope we see a better Caleb Clark. All of

0: the Blues players, but particularly backs?
1: Steph, the Blues system didn't make Finaki step inside him and Kayla put his hands on his hips and watch him beat two other defenders and score 2 feet from him. And it didn't make Cam Roygaard run straight at him and Caleb dive the wrong way. Like, I love rugby. I love the game. I want the best in an all-black jersey. Beauden Barrett, for me, was outstanding 4 years ago. Like, the only positive for me, one of the major positives, is Artie Savier got the job that he should have got in 2016. He should never have been moved from 7 to 8. We needed to find an 8. And I can understand him being pissed off. I'd be pissed off too, but yeah, he's a skipper. Du Plessis is a different kind of skipper. Like, his intellect for the game that I love, that I'm getting incredibly pissed off with selections, and I'll give them till next Thursday when they tell us at 4 o'clock, because everyone can't find out before 4 o'clock, which is another crop of shit. They shouldn't be training behind black polythene. They should be out there in the public. We can all see what they're going to do. We're going to get it wide, hopefully, or we're going to kick it. I mean, no one's going to go watch again. But the Hurricanes showed how rugby used to be played. They haven't done anything different. I've been wanking on this show for years, Steph. Stand deeper. And you've got bloody backs coaches from everywhere saying you can't do it. You can't. Well, actually, you should be sacked because you can, and the Hurricanes did. And their coaches, what are they doing? Thank God New Zealand A have got Corey Jane and Whopper. Like, I don't get the Maori thing going to Japan, Steph. I don't understand it. And then you have get his name wrong. He's playing bloody well too. And I shouldn't. The first five for the Crusaders. He's on there saying rugby secondary. Like, playing Rotorua for secondary. Send New Zealand A to Japan. The next best players should be playing rugby, because they're the guys that are going to go to South Africa. Our culture's massive. I get it. But rugby's rugby. Someone's paying for this trip. And it's not all about poking your tongue out. You've got to actually play rugby and want to play rugby. I was pissed off when I heard that. And I won't be the only one.
0: All right, Dino. International season has just begun. And you know how Dino said, we'll all wait and see what happens Wednesday, Thursday, 4 o'clock when they name the All Blacks. I want us to wait till full time of the first test before we make up our mind about those selections. They'll pick who they pick, and then the paints come out and the canvas comes out and we go and play France. That's what I want to see. We have to get a breakaway. Sorry, folks. Got a couple of calls on hold. We'll get to them after this.
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10: The number two pick in the NBA draft, the Utah Jazz have selected Darren Showtime Peterson. He's a guard and he's exciting. He's an exciting player. Croatia still lead 1-0. Hydration break. Josh in the West Coast. G'day, Josh.
11: Yeah, afternoon to you, Staffy. What a start to the show. Firstly, good on Maya. She's, grand final week. She's backing it up for Sport Nation. That's good. And, yeah, Jacob's really pressing those buttons, you know. I can remember back in the SENZ days when Jacob was on the drive show, you know. They pushed him around a bit there, but now he's really coming to his own now, Staffy. So,
10: yeah, well, that's good. And, Maya marched into the office today and said, Jacob, you got to grow up here, man. Well, from day one of being told that, bang, he's cutting people off.
11: Yeah. He's into it. It's good to see. And, yeah, just on Dino's call, I'm surprised he still hasn't mentioned the Rico non-selection. I thought he might have enjoyed that one a bit too much. But, no, we'll hear from later in the week. Just a couple of things I want to talk to you on the rugby staff. First of all, I didn't get a chance to mention it yesterday, but with the actual announcement, how come they just waffled through the names very quickly and didn't say where they're from? Like, normally it's Mark Stafford, Manawatu, Hurricanes. They didn't say where they're from, because normally it's quite a proud moment for those smaller unions like Northland and Southland, and, you know.
10: It's one of those things I get unreasonably upset about. I want them to name all the props, as you say. De Groot, Southern, Highlanders, whoever he plays for. Do all the props, then do the hookers, then do the locks. Because I'm sitting there going alphabetical order now. So, Roy Gard, he's not for a while yet. By position, get us in.
11: Yes. Yeah, they could definitely improve on there. And then just on the Jason Holland, obviously, he's pretty underestimated what he's actually done at the Hurricanes next year. This year's throwing a year. Wait to see what he can do at the Blues. Ken, he should be quite... I know he's bullish on his Blues every year, but next year I think their attack could be unlocked. And I'll just finish on the league, Staffy, because there's been quite a bit of chat about the potential of a Christchurch team. And for me personally... a South Island team. And for me personally, living in the South Island, I think I'd still support the Warriors. It's just there's too much history there. They've let me down a lot, but I've supported them over the years, and I just can't see myself being like Ricardo Ball and just turncoating from one team to another. And I know a lot of the Auckland FC people did, but a lot of the Phoenix were never a New Zealand team. They were never the New Zealand Phoenix, whereas they

0: days, the Warriors are a New Zealand team, so I don't know. Do you think they'll just get a good support base from day one, similar to Auckland FC? Or they might take a bit to build.
1: I think they'll get a support base that has a big potential to grow just through the auspices of time, really, and people getting to know them, and they need to do a lot of work out in their communities and be really South Island-centric. I mean, when the Warriors went from Auckland Warriors to New Zealand Warriors, they didn't just do it by name, they did it by action, by taking games down south and running clinics down south. So they actually acted on the name change, and it's worked for people like you down on the West Coast. You feel part of the New Zealand Warriors, so job well done.
0: Yeah, absolutely. And, I'm looking forward to this show, Steph. I hope you do get a chance to maybe break down this final of the netball with Maya, because it is one apiece for both these teams. And actually, unfortunately, the away team has won on both occasions. So, looking forward to how you break that down.
1: Yes, nice. I like that. Good on you, Josh. Now, I've insisted that Maya ring Darren back and try and make peace with Jacob off here. So I'm just going to quickly bring Darren in. Darren, is everything okay? Because you two have a good relationship normally. I just didn't want it to be distracted.
2: Well, I just booked a flight, put it that way. So,
1: a flight for you or a flight for Jacob to Antarctica?
2: Yeah, I was like, what are you doing? Yeah. So, yeah, good on him. Nothing like getting a bit cheeky on radio, etc. But I just wanted to chat with you briefly about Moana.
1: Yep.
2: That sort of knocked a bit of the wind out of my sails. I really... I was saying to Jacob, especially last year, must watch viewing when they played. And it's such a shame.
1: Yeah, as I sit here in my Moana Pacifica cap that I wore today, not expecting the news, I've been sitting on some news which was completely the opposite to what's been announced today. So I have a very important phone call after the show today to see if I can find anything else out about what went wrong, because there was a sea change coming. But so we'll just have to wait till tomorrow, see if I can find anything out after the show today.
2: Yeah. Oh, it's just such a shame, because there's a lot of players there that we enjoy watching. We enjoy seeing them progress and come through. And I mean, I know they get other franchises, it's just business, but type Moifalau, it's gone to the Chiefs and doing well there. Miracle Failangi, where's he going to go? The guys that we like to watch every week. It's a real shame, because I love seeing Michael Jones standing there and, passionate and Tana, and it just oozed Mana when you saw them. And, I feel for him. So, I think it's a real shame. And 10 teams now, geez.
1: It's getting smaller.
2: Can't go any less, can we?
1: Yeah. Look at the NRL. They're going 14, 16, 18, 20. Super Rugby's gone 18, 16, 14, 12, 10.
2: Yeah. And started at 12. I think it's great that you're doing this. Well, it's not great, sorry. It's terrible they're doing this, but they've got to come up with a better solution.
1: I agree. All right, Darren, all is repaired. Good on you, buddy. See you, mate. Croatia still 1-0. The third round draft pick is Cameron Boozer. Loves a drink. He goes to the Memphis Grizzlies. He's a forward. And another forward, Caleb Wilson, has been drafted by the Chicago Bulls. And I think the Clippers are about to announce Keaton Wagler. These names are just household names to all of you, aren't they? Keaton Wagler, resplendent in a grey suit and a pink tie, spiral perm. He looks like he's going to go next. Let's go to Paul in Northland. G'day, Paul.
3: G'day, Steffi. All the best to Maya for the netball. I've got to say, though, I had one game of netball. My wife invited me along, a mixed team, a few years back, and I'll tell you, I was that frustrated that the whistle was going that often, and I kept getting penalised. I was like, what am I doing? I'm touching people, I'm bumping people. So anyway, I got so frustrated. It's definitely not for me, netball, mate, but you got to know the rules, mate. But that whistle, I tell you, I thought I was at Dino's house down there with a canary in the background going mental.
1: I feel your frustration.
3: But I've got to add more of the fitness in it. The stadium.

0: Good to hear Mikey compliment, you know, the Wales experience down there. I know there's a lot of chat with us second team coming in, and there's a lot of chat around, you know, Warriors supporters not wanting the second team to come in. You know, I'm speaking from a rugby league point of view. You know, I'm a hardcore Warriors fan, but from a rugby league perspective, you know, I think it's time, you know, and it'll be great, you know, for the country, for the game, for the city of Christchurch, you know, for all the rugby league people down there. And to see those scenes at that stadium on the weekend, mate, just confirmed, you know, they're ready for another team, you know, whether it's 29 or 30. I think it's going to happen. What do you think, mate?
1: Yeah, I think it'll happen in the fullness of time. My whispers suggest it's between the South Island team and Ipswich, who are aligned to the Newtown Jets, which have a great history in rugby league. They still play in the competition just underneath that, so they've bit that similar type thing to the Redcliffe Dolphins, like an established club, a big membership, ready made, ready to go, a bit like the Bears with Perth, you know, North Sydney Bears, 100 years of tradition or whatever it is.
0: Sure.
1: So it's whether they want another Queensland team. Is that more attractive than a second team in New Zealand? My understanding is it's slightly in favour of the second New Zealand team because it opens up a whole new professional team and the tiers underneath, and all of that talent can sort of stay in New Zealand instead of getting pilfered. There's talk about competitions, nationwide competitions underneath the NRL, a meaningful way back sort of barter card cup type days, but with a much better structure run by the NRL. So there's the potential for this to go bang for rugby league in this country.
0: Yeah, I think Cameron George hit the nail on the head. You know, there needs to be, you know, that investment from the NRL. And, you know, it was good to see Valendis and all the RLC big wigs in Christchurch, and that's positive signs. But they're not afraid to invest. And if they see an opportunity over here, they'll invest big money, you know, along with the NZRL over here to create those competitions. And they don't do anything just like, you know, for example, say like Moana, you know, you want to throw a team and let's do it, sign here and let's go. They do their due diligence, mate. And
1: yes.
0: Yeah, it's going to be great for the South Island and all those people down there.
1: Yeah, agree, man, agree. Good to hear from you, buddy.
0: Just quickly, mate.
1: Oh, yep.
0: Just quickly on the Kiwis. I know the Kiwis are playing the World Cup down there in Christchurch at that stadium. I booked my ticket and go and stay at the Ridges there. They're playing Rarotonga. Yeah, Rarotonga, and the Kiwi Ferns are playing, I think, France down there at that new stadium. So that'll be my first experience down there. Can't wait.
1: Well, there's a really good house bar at Ridges called Bloody Mary's. Get yourself in there early and late.
0: I might take my drumsticks with me, mate, and you never know.
1: That's the one. Good on you, Paul.
0: All right, mate.
1: See you, buddy. Bye-bye now. We go to Charlie in Wellington. G'day, Charlie.
2: Hey, Mark. How you doing?
1: Very well.
2: I just wonder on your take at the moment of the pecking order of the three selected as hookers for the All Blacks. Because from my take, I would say that Amur and Tokiaho are nestling for one, and Taylor would bring up the rear.
1: Yeah, interesting. I had this conversation yesterday, not on air. So here was my take, right? So you've got a starting hooker and you've got a bench hooker, right? So if I just look at the bench hookers, who's the most impactful off the bench? And this doesn't mean they shouldn't start. So Asafo Amua is, I think, clearly would be the best impact hooker. Again, not saying he shouldn't start, but he's the biggest difference maker off the bench. The least difference maker off the bench for me is Cody Taylor. So I see Cody either starting or out of it. I think he'll get the first test, just because he's had a little bit of time to freshen up, and the other two would have played this big playoff series. Cody's at home, and either Almu or Tokiaho on the bench, and that will be Cody Taylor. Show us why you should keep starting. You got one test. That's how I see it playing out. But Asafo Almua, it's almost like finally, Charlie, finally the full potential, a number of games in a row, the potential's been realised.
2: Yeah, I agree. I mean, I think he's better around the park, no doubt. Do you think Tokiaho's got a slight edge in him on the technical front?
1: I don't think any of our hookers are good enough at throwing into the line out. My understanding is Asafo Amua is a weapon.

0: in scrum time. Like, he's just a huge, strong man. But core roles, it depends the sort of style they want. And I feel like the Rennie Barnes style is sort of aligned to the Hurricane style. Give the ball some air. Let's not kick it so much. Let's counter-attack, all of that. That's a Tokiaho Omua game plan for me.
1: Yeah, okay. Just one other thing, Mark, quickly. Do you think Billy Proctor basically either starts a game or doesn't play?
0: Who, sorry?
1: Billy Proctor. Do you think he either starts or doesn't make the squad?
0: I 100% agree with that. He either starts. I don't see him as a bench player either, because he's an out-and-out centre. He could probably fill in if there was an injury crisis on the wing. But yeah, I think he starts or doesn't start in the first test, or doesn't play at all.
1: Yeah, I agree. Very good. All right, thanks, Mark.
0: Good man, Charlie. Good man. You know what I'd like? I'd like the whole Hurricanes backline with Will Jordan at fullback, test one. Just say, just keep going. It's your next final. Just keep going, Hurricanes backs. Just keep going. I think we've got to get a breakaway. We do get a breakaway. Stick around, Gary. You're next.
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3: 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Kick off 8 p.m. Friday. Thanks to our mates at ECN. 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
3: Quarter to one. Let's go to Gary in Upper Hutt. G'day, Gary.
4: G'day, Steph. Hey, just for a nut, I heard Dino on there, and I have to agree with him. I heard that comment yesterday as well, and I couldn't believe what he said. And I kind of hope that it was just a bit of a slip of the tongue and he didn't really mean it, but to come out and say as a professional rugby player that rugby is secondary to the actual whole experience of being a Māori All Black, I don't know, it just... I hope he doesn't literally mean that, because, I mean, my God, the guys that's sitting in there at the rugby union who are paying for his business class seat up to Tokyo and paying him, I don't know how much they get paid to play, but I imagine it's a fair old amount of cash, to hear one of their guys saying the rugby is secondary.
3: Yeah,
4: I don't know. I was quite blown away.
3: I don't want to retort on his behalf, but I will sort of try. I think what he meant, it's more than just rugby when you get the opportunity to represent your people and where you're from. Like,
4: yeah, I'm hoping that's what he was meaning, yeah.
3: Mm.
4: Yeah. Hey, but what I was bringing up about, obviously I've got to talk a bit of cricket. The girls played last night. Slight improvement, but... I don't know if I was talking to you or Jacob last week, but they at least did a couple of things that I thought they should do. I see Georgia Plimmer was dropped. I think, much as I'm a big fan of hers, she's just been in not good form. Myself, I would have had Sophie Devine opening, but they used Merle Kerr, which I suppose it's a positive move. It didn't work, but I don't mind that move. And the other one who was talking about the other day, who I didn't really see where she fit in the team, Izzy Sharp. I said they moved her up to three, and man, she looked really good up at three. It gave her time to get in, and I like her. She plays proper cricket, Stokes, and she's got actual strength. Like, she can hit a hard ball.
3: Mm.
4: So, that's the best I've seen her bat for New Zealand. Well, obviously, she hasn't batted for New Zealand much, and she hasn't been around cricket for that long. But, there's real potential there, but unfortunately, the ugly thing of our terrible fielding was still there. A couple of catches went down that, honestly, they just should be taken. And our wicket keeper, Izzy Gaze, I've been harping on about it for a long time now, and she's just not a good wicket keeper, Steph.
3: No.
4: And even the commentators last night were having to point it out. That's how bad it's getting. And so I just don't know why they persist with her. And she's got a broken thumb.
3: Mm. Yeah, it's crazy. Surely we can find another wicket keeper. Give us some coaching.
4: Yeah, well, I don't know what it is. There are a couple of good guys. The best wicketkeeper, she's still back here in New Zealand, as far as I'm concerned. Jess McFadden has the best hands for any woman wicketkeeper in this country, as far as I'm concerned. Polly Ingalls is okay. She's all right. But, I think they have to make a change here. I really do. But, unfortunately, I think their World Cup's over.
3: Mm.
4: They didn't do enough last night. They needed to really smash Scotland and get that net run rate up, and they just didn't do enough. And Can we beat England and beat them by a lot to get through? I just doubt it.
3: Yeah.
4: I mean, I'm an optimist, so I hope they do. I'll be watching it, but I don't see it happening.
3: All right.
4: Yeah.
3: Good on you, Gary. We need you as a selector for the White Ferns.
4: All right.
3: Good man, mate. We take a break. Back in a moment.
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12: Jacob's done God's work. He's found the chat. I had the part of the chat where I spoke to Taha Kemara yesterday, just in response to what Gary and Dean said about rugby is secondary, business class flights and that sort of stuff. Here's the question and answer from yesterday.
13: We hear about the difference, Taha, of the Māori All Blacks, and it's a real connection type team, isn't it, to your family, where you're from, and then a group of guys all doing that together. Are you able to sort of tell us the different feeling from an NPC team, a Super Rugby team? Because that's all about high performance, but I feel like the Māori team is about something bigger than that.
14: Yeah, 100%. It's probably the only rugby team that rugby probably doesn't come first. And that's special in itself and pretty refreshing as a rugby player.
12: That's the quote, because that's what he said. It just means more than just rugby. It's sort of what he's saying.
15: Yeah, exactly. And you can see his point of view being Māori All Blacks, being representing your culture, not just your nation.
12: Mm.
15: I don't really agree with him being ridiculed for saying that. Like, he's a person first, a rugby player second.
12: Maya, your Māori descent?
16: Yeah, I just think when you look at not only the Māori All Blacks, but you look at the Indigenous League, and a lot of people are learning who they are in this process. So you could have people who have no idea, they know they're Māori or they know they're whatever they are, but they haven't had any connection to it. And this is their first in terms of reconnecting.
12: Mm. Well encapsulated. I tell you what, I've got so many good text messages I haven't got to because we had high quality phone calls. I'm going to start on them. I want to get to them all. Moanga isn't going to have anyone to pass the ball to next season at the Crusaders. It's a sinking ship, says Ken. On Sunday, Watto Mr. Lotto was overwhelmingly in praise of the Hurricanes. He said they would beat any world club. Wow. I had to pause chopping butternut to stare out the window. Maybe it was AI radio. And I did like Rory's joke. There are three types of people in this world who understand maths. Those that do and those that don't. Rory, kicking goals since day one.

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9: Oh, a few texts to Maya. Best of luck, Maya. Fourth time lucky from Shannon. Let's hope you go one step further than the Chiefs did for their fourth time in a row. Up the Mystics. Let's go, Maya. You and the girls got this from Sam in Auckland. Maya Sticks, as in Mystics. Now I get it. Deep South Mark, thank you. Right, I've got some Moana Pacifica ones here, but first of all, Maya, before I talk about the final, just one thing, and I've asked people this before, I've never got a satisfactory answer to let me understand this. So, here's something you hear a lot when you're at the netball. Things like advantage obstruction wing attack, advantage contact centre. So let's work backwards on those. So advantage obstruction wing attack, we know who the wing attack is. We know what obstruction is. Advantage. It never gets played. They never come back, oh, there was no advantage from that. Why do they do it?
10: So unlike, I think of things like rugby union, for example,
9: yes.
10: If it's not played over the advantage line, you get the ball back if something happens, right?
9: Yes.
10: Yes. In netball, advantage is the most, I'm trying to find a word without putting profanities in here, but it is probably the most pointless term,
9: yes.
10: I think, in our game, because advantage to me doesn't, you don't gain or lose any advantage, or you don't gain any advantage. Instead, it's, I find it as a way that the umpire has acknowledged that they've seen something. And it's supposed to be, when they call advantage, they're citing something's happened, but it's not affecting the current flow of play.
9: Mm.
10: Once advantage is called, often you won't, say advantage obstruction, you won't, it won't get pulled back.
9: So why do they even say anything?
10: Pointless to me. What I find really frustrating, and maybe it's because I'm a shooter, but there shouldn't be ever any advantage called within the goal circle, because it is impacting the play, because it's the final stage of a play, a goal per se. So to me, that advantage should never happen in circle.
9: And just about every single shot taken in the circle in the Premiership, probably globally, like you'll be setting up for a shot and they'll be leaning over.

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9: 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I'm hurriedly trying to find the ANZ Premiership final. This will be interesting reading. I haven't had a look yet. Mystics $1.57. Steel $2.35. 15 markets available. First try scorer, Maya Wilson, $1.
10: I can score tries? Didn't realise that was a thing.
9: No, they haven't got first goal scorer. That'd be kind of interesting, actually, because you just put the four shooters up. First goal scorer. Margin markets, total markets, total. Total goals, 112 is where they've set the line, which would suggest a 62-60 game. I think it'll be lower than that. Feel like it'll be lower than that.
10: No, they're saying, what did they say? 112.
9: 112's the line, and you can bet on under that or over that.
10: Yeah, 56 then, mate. If we're doing our maths.
9: Oh, 56, yeah, 56 each.
10: Which is actually quite reasonable.
9: They're probably bang on. The line, Mystics are 2.5-point favourites, which suggests what Mai says, a good damn close tussle. Damn close tussle. 7 o'clock, Mystics host the Steel. And Josh has just said they've nailed the timing of the final right in between the super final last weekend, first All Blacks match next weekend, and after the Warriors Dolphins. Well done, netball.
10: This is the first time in a long time that we've had a 7 o'clock Saturday game because

0: because of the broadcast. Normally it's Sunday.
1: Yes. Well, accidental brilliance, I'd suggest. And a quick look at tomorrow's football. Let's have a little quick look at I can only find World Cup winner. Jacob, I'm just all over the shop today. Because we've got to put an investment together.
2: We do. So, okay, I've gone for this, drafted it up. We can either go slightly more conservative. I'm going all in today.
1: Okay.
2: Draw, Switzerland, Canada. Neither team need to win. Similar to, I'm envisaging England, Ghana, similar sort of, you know, result there. Draw is 3.15. You know, both teams just go, we don't, you know, shake their hands. All good, mate. Draw, nil all is paying $10. Do we go on the draw, nil all? Or we can just go draw 3.15. All of our money, all in, $50 bonus cash. What are your thoughts?
1: Let's go $10 on nil all and $40 on draw.
2: Okay, yeah, nice. All right, I like it. Yeah, yeah, nice. Yeah. Good thoughts.
1: Can win both, can lose both. But now, look, it's taken 24 hours, but you've assimilated, you've permeated my desires from yesterday, Jacob, and like swinging for the fences and being a hero. And that you'll be if those ones come in. Magnificent. Magnificent. I think I've caught up with the text messages, most of them. Still got some to come. We've got to get one more breakaway before top of out. Let's do that now.
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13: Coming up to 2 o'clock. Why does everything sound weird in my headphones? Oh, no, it's better now. It's because one was off.
14: There's no snare in my headphones.
13: There's no snare. 2 o'clock, Jeff Carlock. So we're going Football World Cup after 2. Jeff Carlock, who's a soccer writer in the ESPN. I have to try and remember to use soccer and not football. I'll respect where we're calling. He's with the American men's national football team. They're just not called USA. They're the American national men's football team. Always get them all in the wrong order. But he's in their camp, well, right next to their camp, and followed their 2 games. And I want to talk to him about the impact of the Football World Cup, Soccer World Cup, on their nation and how he's enjoying it as a local man, seeing the best players in the world, and how the American public are reacting to have the biggest sporting competition in the world in their country. Also, we'll catch up with Paul Eiffel. I'll play it to you today. I caught up with him yesterday. Very, very busy man, contributing magnificently to TVNZ's coverage. His thoughts on the All Whites, what he's liking, who he thinks we could have on the field at different times as well. So Paul Eiffel will catch up with what's Wednesday, Milsey and Guy or Lashes to find out what is in that platinum radio show that is the Milsey and Guy show from 3 to 6. We'll be back shortly. Plenty of Football World Cup stuff coming.
15: Can Kyle Mills shape up with some former All Blacks against some government ministers in a game of rugby? We'll soon find out. It's the Rumble and Russell, June 26th and 27th, the Millsy and Guy Show. We'll see you there.
16: Join me, Daniel McCarty, every Saturday from 10 a.m. as I'm joined by the sports freak and captain Happy Graham Beasley and former Black Cap battler Grant Elliott to kick off your sporting weekend. 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

0: you almost laugh, because to have that much quality within a single national team, I mean, it's just mind boggling at times. And so I think they've really shown themselves. I mean, yes, Spain had that stumble in their first game, but you know, they seem to have gotten back on track. I think, you know, Lamine Yamal getting back on the field is huge for them. So, you know, I'm expecting them to really, you know, do some damage, you know, later in the tournament. Man, in terms of a sleeper, you know, I don't want to pick the United States, because obviously, you know, I see them, you know, so much. But, you know, I wouldn't look past Mexico, because they've got, they play at altitude, and that is a huge advantage. And obviously they have great fan support as well. I mean, Mexico is a country that is just absolutely crazy about the game. And, you know, they've gone through their tough times as well. I mean, they haven't exactly, you know, this cycle, they've had some difficult results, you know, change managers. And so, you know, it's been tough on them, but I think, you know, just having, they have it is probably big, a home field advantage, I think even bigger than the U.S. just because, you know, they're going to be playing some games at the Azteca. And, you know, that, you know, having gone down there for World Cup qualifying to cover games, it is a huge advantage. And so, you know, I think Mexico could sneak through. You know, they're not looked at as one of the big powers, but I think they, you know, they're a team that could go deep in the tournament and do some damage.
1: Jeff Carlisle, thank you so much for giving up some time for us down here in New Zealand, giving us the hometown perspective. You're putting on a heck of a show, I've got to admit. The technology, the camera work, the stadiums, the ticket sellouts, I'm just loving it. And as I say, I'm not a football guy, I'm not a soccer guy, but I'm loving the show that's being put on and shown around the world. So really appreciate your time today, Jeff. Enjoy the rest of the tournament.
0: Will do. Thanks for having me on.
2: Afternoons with Safi.
1: Good insights there on the ground in the United States of America and what the Football World Cup's doing for the game in the country at the moment, and I'm loving it. And Colombia scored a goal, but it was disallowed. I think they went in favour of the goalkeeper. Is this a goal, Jacob? No, that's not a goal. So still nil all between the Democratic Republic of Congo and Colombia, CC Colombia. All right, more Football World Cup chat. My favourite Phoenix player of all time, Paul Eiffel, chatted to him yesterday. We'll play it for you next after this break. Just some insights into the All Whites, how they're going and how they could be potentially a little bit better.
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11: 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North Korea, rank outsiders against football royalty, Italy. And then it happens. 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
1: World Cup football time, and bringing my favourite all-time Phoenix player, Fall Eiffel. G'day, Eiff.
13: Good afternoon. Good morning, whatever it is. I'm still lost. I'm all over the place with the timings at the moment, mate, to be honest, with the World Cup on.
1: I bet you are. I want to touch on yesterday. Going up 1-0, I was just sitting at home watching Daring to Believe. Eiff, where were you at 1-0?
13: I thought it was done. I thought we'd manage the game and we'd see him off. I didn't think they were up to much. I thought, I was worried about Salah, I'm not going to lie. I was thinking he just needs to get free once and we could be in trouble. But we managed him ever so well. And then we just didn't get going in that second half. And I know a lot of people are blaming the refereeing decisions, which definitely played a part. But I just think we didn't manage it well enough in the second half. I think Maisie will look at it and think he should have bought subs on earlier. I thought we were a bit leggy in that second half. I think there were two or three that could have been replaced, and they were replaced, but just a little bit too late, in my opinion.
1: Yeah, I was going to say, halftime wasn't our friend, because it was like they swapped jerseys and came out and played the second half with the Egyptians looking far more explosive, that, like we were in the first half.
13: Yeah, I mean, obviously, you see momentum shifts in games all the time, but that 15 minutes really did kill us. And you could sense it sort of 10 minutes into the second half. I was just looking at it going, cool, it's really swung here. We're under a lot of pressure. We've got to do something different, whether it's a change of shape, whether it's personnel. And then they score the first one. You're thinking, right, you've been given a warning. Do something now. And then we let the second one in, and we just never looked like we were going to get back in the game at that point. And it turned into a bit of a damp squib. And obviously, like I say, with the second goal, you know, there was definitely a foul on Ben Old, but it was a referee who'd let a lot go in the game. It just so happened that particular one that he let go led to a goal at the other end, which was really unfortunate.
1: It's amazing. I was watching our goal, an incredible header, just flush, perfect, everything. And I was like, geez, I went back to Grant Turner's header way, way back, Rory Fallon's header way, way back. Our meaningful goals seem to come off our Swedes.
13: Yeah, you got Winston Reid in there as well.
1: Yeah.
13: I agree with you. So when it did go in, you're sort of thinking, oh, here we go again. It's one of those. And yeah, so comfy to half time. It was such a game of two halves. And I mean, you know, you always talk about it, but the contrast was so stark. It was crazy. And, you know, looking forward to the Belgium game, I think he's got to find a way to put two 45s together. Because against Belgium, it's going to be so, so difficult.
1: Is that a high-octane game? Will Belgium run us round and potentially...

0: Paul Eiffel, in a very hectic schedule of yours, I appreciate a few minutes of your time, mate, and all fingers crossed for Game 3.
1: No worries, mate. All good.
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0: Great to catch up with Paul Eiffel. Kareem Lopez is just this minute gone to the Detroit Pistons. Not Detroit, Detroit Pistons. Look delighted. Not. To be going to Detroit. I tell you what, you can get a cheap house in Detroit. They were selling for a dollar in that massive economic downturn, the houses in Detroit. Great chance to invest. 21. We thought he'd get with. Is that
3: Property FM?
0: Does 20. Is 21.
3: It's 21. 21.
0: Is it still first round? 21?
3: Yeah, yeah.
0: Okay.
3: There's 30 teams in the NBA at the moment. Mm. Soon to be 32.
0: Payday?
3: Yeah, well, that's what someone in the producer booth, Craig, who does the roundup here, he said he must hate money. Why does he look so disappointed to being drafted at 21?
0: Is there some sort of rule about your first year, whether you're 1 or 30,
3: mm-hmm.
0: you all get the same amount?
3: Nah, the contracts are scaled. So top pick gets like 10 mil a year, I'm pretty sure, and then it kind of goes down. It's like a guaranteed contract, though.
0: Yeah.
3: So 2 years is guaranteed, and then I think there's a team option for another 2 years after that.
0: Right.
3: And then I think there might be going down the draft, second round, get 1 year option instead of two at the end of that 2 years. I'm pretty sure something like that anyway.
0: I'm more into the suits, the caps and the hairstyles. Like I haven't heard of any of these blokes. There's a LeBron.
3: Just quietly.
0: there's a LeBron.
3: You know, LeBron, okay. I know this is like a weird thing to bring up on national radio and, you know, LeBron's been around for, you know, 20 plus years. But where do you think LeBron, the name, comes from? Like, ooh. I was wondering that. Is it French? Like, you know, it's not, obviously.
0: No, because it'd be L-E. That would be LeBron.
3: I just randomly thought about that yesterday.
4: Is it like Creole, like a Creole name?
3: Ooh,
4: I have no clue about what I'm saying.
3: It's one of those American sort of, you know, LeSean. Or whatever. LeBron.
0: Yeah. DeSean.
4: Our American expert in this prod booth, Craig. I think he's
3: Googling it furiously.
4: Googling some stuff.
0: LeBron origin is... he originated in Akron, Ohio. I don't know what I mean. Name meaning. Derives from a French origins. Comes from the word le, the, and brun. Brown head or brunette. So the brunette, James.
3: I wonder where his parents got that from.
0: The double capital, the spelling capitalization, is popularized in African American communities in the 70s and 80s, often blending le or la with a family name. So you'd be Le Jacob.
3: Mm.
0: Your son could be Le Jacob.
3: Or more, is it family name? Le Scott, maybe.
0: No, no.
3: Le Stafford.
0: No, Le Jacob Scott.
3: Okay.
0: Junior.
3: The third.
0: What if Wednesday next?
3: No. Yeah, we can do What If Wednesday next.
0: Now or next?
3: No, let's do it next. I just wanted to quickly, briefly mention, if you've seen on the coverage of DR Congo, there's a super fan in the crowd dressed in a suit, dapper as anything.
0: Yeah. Maybe he's waiting to be drafted.
3: Maybe. But he just stands in the crowd like a statue. The whole game.
0: Oh, it doesn't move.
3: 90 minutes, and he practices away from the game so he can stand still. They might show him again later in the coverage, staff. Hopefully we're able to talk about it on air. But pretty interesting story. He is resembling a statue of a famous person in Congo that unfortunately got shot and died. So he's honouring the memory of that, and he stands completely still for 90 minutes in the crowd.
0: Tell me
3: with
0: something.
3: His hand up.
0: Oh, with his hand up.
3: With his hand up. It's quite an effort, to be fair.
4: How annoying would that be if you're, like, seated behind this man and you paid that money to get that ticket and there's just some Muppet standing for 90 minutes not talking to anyone?
0: Look, you clearly don't understand what he's representing.
3: Yeah.
0: It's not the Muppets.
3: And also you get a free shot on camera as well at some point in the
0: regularly.
3: Coverage. Yeah.
0: How about the fascination that Sky have with this guy in the crowd at the moment?
3: Oh, the Hurricanes guy?
0: Yeah, and then he was the Warriors guy.
3: What's he up to, Turncoat, going down to Christchurch?
0: With the Hurricanes jersey.
3: With the Hurricanes jersey, no doubt.
0: Who's he related to in the Sky system? Because he was on the TV almost as much as Ruben Love.
3: Yeah, he's trying to become the Mount Smart Joker of the Hurricanes. Mm. He's got a social media campaign. I don't know if you've seen, Steph.
0: He is.
3: Yeah, I've seen him all. He's been all over my social media.
0: Oh, I haven't seen him once.
3: He's a funny bloke. I think he might be from Palmy, to be fair.
0: Top bloke.
3: Okay.
0: Just like that. Just like that. Right, we're going to pontificate. In fact, what we're going to do after the break, we're going to go into the future. Let's call it 2030. and I'm going to read you the health report or the state of play of the NRL in 2030. We've gone into the future and tell you what it now looks like 4 years from now. Back doing that next.
2: 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Thanks to our mates at ECN. 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
0: Let me take you to 2030. It's the end of the NRL season 2030. And a report has come out and it says, the NRL's expansion era is now complete and the competition has never looked more different. The Perth Bears joined in 2027, the PNG Chiefs arrived in 2028, and the second New Zealand team out of the South Island joined in 2029. Rugby league has transformed from an Eastern Australian competition domination to a truly national and Pacific-wide powerhouse. The biggest winner has been talent development. For decades, young players from Western Australia, Papua New Guinea, the South Island of New Zealand often had to leave home to chase professional opportunities. Now those pathways exist locally. Junior participation numbers have exploded, particularly in Papua New Guinea, where rugby league has become not just the national sport, but a direct pathway to professional careers. The Papua New Guinea Chiefs have quickly become one of the league's most passionate clubs. Home games in Port Moresby are among the toughest road trips in world sport, with packed stadiums and unmatched atmosphere creating a genuine fortress. Meanwhile, the Perth Bears have re-established rugby league in Western Australia. Strong crowds, major corporate backing, and a fierce rivalry with the Broncos and Dolphins have given the competition a strong foothold on the West Coast. Across the Tasman, the South Island team have created a natural rivalry with the Warriors. What was once New Zealand's one-team market has become a two-club battleground, driving television audiences and growing the game throughout the country. But expansion hasn't come without challenges. Player depth has been stretched, forcing clubs to invest heavily in junior development and recruitment. Travel demands have increased, with teams regularly crossing multiple time zones during the season. Yet the overall result has been overwhelmingly positive. The NRL now reaches from Perth to Christchurch, from Auckland to Port Moresby. Broadcast audiences are larger than ever. Sponsorship revenue has gone through the roof, and the competition has firmly established itself as the premier rugby league competition on the planet. The NRL of 2030s look very different from the one fans knew a decade ago, but it's bigger, broader, and stronger than ever before. Thoughts, Jacob, on my dissertation?
3: Yeah. It was great, I thought. Personally, I agree. Like, it's going to be a roaring success. The only thing in the back of my head is expanding too quickly, too soon. You know, like, they're not kind of staggering it. It's not a team in 2 years, team in 4 years, a team in 6 years. It's back to back to back to back.
0: Mm.
3: A lot of change in the NRL. And we've seen over the past decade in Super Rugby, you know, like you said earlier with Darren, 18 teams to 16 teams to 14 teams to 12 teams, now 10 teams.
0: Mm.
3: It does worry me a little bit, upheaval.
0: So 16, let's go Super 15, which wasn't long ago. Mm. So there's five squads of 35. So there's 160 players that can fill the four new NRL teams. I see a moving of talent, not completely all one way. There'll still be backwards and forwards. But the appetite for up and coming, rising. You think about the 17, 18-year-old first 15 player, and let's just say in 2 weeks it's announced there's a South Island Rugby League team coming out in 3 years' time. That 18-year-old's going to be 21. Let's rock and roll. There is a pathway.
3: Yeah, for the player, it's no doubt a good idea. I mean, you think Harry Inch, first person that came to my mind.
0: Mm.
3: He was great at college for his first 15 and then came to the Warriors this year and going through their pathways. So there'll be undoubtedly a number of people like Harry Inch that'll be going through the South Island pathways that'll be no doubt developed because they're going to have to because they need the players.
4: And a lot of our kids already are signed by these clubs at like 12 and they're going over to Broncos camps or Storm camps.
0: Yeah.
4: Like the fact that we're going to have another team developing in our own backyard, I only personally see it's only going to grow the sport within this country. And from a commercial point of view, and I am biased, I am more of a league fan than union, I think they market the game to make it more exciting and evolve more than probably a traditionalist view, how I feel, of Super Rugby.
0: Yeah.
3: Do you think, like, one thing that's dawned on me, like, are there any hearty union supporters down in Canterbury and Christchurch that are against a league team being down there?
0: I don't think people are against teams. It might be like, they won't win me over, I'm Crusaders first and foremost. But Canterbury people are massive sports fans. They really are.
3: True, yeah.
0: And they will straddle. Like Mikey, he'll go. It might take a little bit away from the Crusaders in bums on seats because people that went to every Crusaders game might now drop four.

0: Yeah, I don't know about amalgamate, but certainly you can cost share. You can cost share on a stadium.
1: Mm.
0: It was... Is there talk of a Warriors Blues doubleheader at Eden Park next year? I think or a Kiwis. I can't remember. There was a doubleheader somewhere. I remember Nick Sautner, Cale Budgett, someone, they were all talking. There's going to be a doubleheader. Like, why hasn't it happened? And I can just see Christchurch just going, well, let's go. We're going to try a doubleheader. Tickets are twice the price, but you're getting two games.
1: The only thing is the markings on the actual pitch are slightly different. I don't know how that would work if there's disappearing spray that disappears after 80 minutes.
2: And probably the same thing with like sponsorship rights around the stadium itself for the different games.
0: But that's
2: games.
0: All LED now. You can unplug and replug. Lines, you can spray the old one's green, the new one's white. It's not pretty. But you're paying half the cost for everything, for all of your contractors and all that.
1: It's more about training facilities probably, in that sense, isn't it?
0: Well, the Crusaders train at Rugby Park, where I had my very first game of rugby at 5 years of age. They train there. They've got their own training base. So, you know, the Hurricanes don't train on the stadium. The Blues don't train on Eden Park. They'll get their own training stadium. Anyway, we have a quick break. We'll catch up with Millsy or Guy or Lashes, find out what's going on with him.
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4: It's approaching 3 o'clock when the little master, Kyle Mills and co, take over. I've heard Guy Havelt say 4 words earlier today. 5 words. Tomorrow, we hit 3 figures. Six figures. Six figures out the gate. You've been outed.
5: You're not meant to say that out loud, Mark.
4: No, I did.
5: You've just got to have positivity around it, don't you?
4: And I'm about that.
5: Yeah. Oh, look, 6 figures might be optimistic, but optimism is a good thing.
4: You're my number
5: Glass
4: one draft.
5: Full.
4: My number one draft pick for optimism. Let's go there. Guy Havelt between 3 and 6 with Millsy, Lashes and Co. What do you got?
5: Well, not a lot of optimism around the future of Moana Pacifica, is there?
4: No.
5: Certainly for next year anyway, as you wear the Moana Pacifica hat, that might be worth something in years to come. Chris Kinraid is going to be with us. He is the Chief Financial Officer at New Zealand Rugby. Just what has gone on here? Why couldn't any of these parties that were interested in taking over Moana's licence actually have it? So we'll talk to him about that.
4: So there you go, Irish John, you've been asking for that. You're getting it on our 3 to 6 show.
5: Yep, exactly right. He will join us, as will the Warriors coach Andrew Webster after 5 o'clock. They head to Australia to take on the Dolphins this weekend. Obviously had a trip to Christchurch as well. Jackson Ford out, but to ask him about around going on at the club at the moment. Mark Chittick as well is with us. He is the principal at Waikato Stud and is also part of the TAB New Zealand Racing Advisory Committee, which has today released its plan for the structural reform of New Zealand Racing, so we'll talk to him.
4: Jeez, that'll
5: about
4: be a
5: that.
4: Read.
5: There is a bit going on there. There's Let me tell you that, Mark.
4: Yes.
5: And we'll try and build a pyramid today. And I dare say, considering how we've gone in the last few weeks, that probably won't be happening. So glass half full goes to glass half empty all of a sudden.
4: I think Lashes gets far too much delight in you not getting the pyramid.
5: He definitely does.
4: Just needs to grow up a little bit, that man. Good on you. That is the little master Guy Havelt. We're joined by Kyle Mills. I see Finballs, Finn Basimo. I see Sam Lashes Case. So it's the all-star cast. Equaling the all-star cast I had today, Jacob and Maya Wilson. Go well, the Mystics. Have a good final, Maya. You've had a lot of love from the listeners today. That's us. We'll be back tomorrow. Ka kite.
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6: 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Farmlands. Rural never rests. It's

0: Boys, just be the pies. How good's that?
1: It doesn't get any better than that, champion. I'll tell you what. Put up with the shit that we've put up with for the last few years. It's been a nightmare. We hate it, right? Then to come out and pump these assholes who have done nothing but put shit on us for so long, get a big dog up your Collingwood. You deserve it. Whoa. Yeah.
2: Let's start with the questions that people around the world have been waiting for you to answer. And for now, I'd just like a yes or no. Did you ever take banned substances to enhance your cycling performance?
3: Yes.
2: Yes or no, was one of those banned substances EPO?
3: Yes.
2: Did you ever blood dope or use blood transfusions to enhance your cycling performance?
3: Yes.
2: Did you ever use any other banned substances like testosterone, cortisone, or human growth hormone?
3: Yes.
2: Yes or no? In all seven of your Tour de France victories, did you ever take banned substances or blood dope?
3: Yes.
4: Well, they call it escorting rabbits. It's the whole new jargon that
5: I understand. Escort. It's been a long time since I've had an escort, but I understand what you mean.
4: Just rewind it.
6: Almost 2.5 minutes after three. Afternoon to you. Welcome into Millsy and Guy for your Wednesday. Here for another week. Good to have your company through until 6 o'clock. And a big old show coming up for you. The sad demise of Moana Pacifica has been confirmed. They won't be in the competition, certainly for 2027. Chris Kinraid is the Chief Financial Officer at New Zealand Rugby. He is going to join us to discuss why a number of interested parties didn't work for New Zealand Rugby or weren't viable when it comes to

0: Flower Bontis.
1: I liked what you were doing there. I thought you were going to segue into that. No. What was that man's, what was the player's name that got hit?
0: I actually don't know that answer.
1: Richard Knight.
0: Oh, yeah. Old Dickie Knight.
1: Old, yep. Old Dick Balls. Well, everyone's Finn Balls.
0: Dick Balls. So, really, Kyle. 47 years of age.
1: Yeah, he's Finn's mate. Finn Balls. Hey, Finn.
2: Take the covers off, please. Take them off. Somebody get this show back on track.
3: Let me get out of the changing sheet.
1: Guys, I'm tired. Let's just get through. How long to go? 2 hours, 49 minutes. Let's go.
3: Moana Pacifica. Let's get a little bit serious on it, Millsy. I think we all saw this coming, sadly. But what is surprising is that there were however many investors that they said were interested, and that none of them, in New Zealand rugby's eyes anyway, are financially viable.
1: Yeah.
3: Like, I don't really know what to make of that, but what worries me, and I'll ask Chris Kinraid this, is that this iteration of Moana is done. These investors weren't financially viable, or the business plans that they put together, New Zealand rugby didn't give a tick to. Fiji and Drua is a different kettle of fish because, as I understand it, 51% of them is funded by the government over there, so they've always got backing. My point being, is a team in the Pacific ever going to be viable in the way that they want it to be? I worry that it's not going to be.
1: Well, it's hard on a couple of fronts because I know, for example, we want potentially home games done in Tonga. Mm. Now, it's not just so much the playing surface, it's the other infrastructure you need around that, you know, good hotels, yep, good training facilities, good food, yada, yada, yada. So that would need, like, in cricket terms, we call those grounds a warrant of fitness. Does a ground have a warrant of fitness? So all of that stuff would be lifted. But Fiji Drua do a wonderful job playing up in where they play Suva, don't they?
3: Suva, and I think they've got two places ground where they play, yeah.
1: It just seems... And there's always been this narrative that two teams can't work in Auckland as well, with the Blues and Moana. The Blues would kick off about Moana playing a game in Auckland,
3: yep,
1: which is also, that was also perplexing because on that basis, the NRL, there should only be one team in Sydney.
3: Yes.
1: You know, so it's kind of, this is where I've mentioned quite a few times here on the show, we're such a young country when it comes to professional sport and getting our heads around it. So it is a shame because it was a pathway. And then what I had heard was potentially the governments will be involved with Tonga, Samoa, New Zealand government, two games in each country up there, then take some games down to the regions around here. So if they're playing the Crusaders, maybe they take that game up into Nelson, for example. So that just all seemed excellent, but yeah, it's a shame. But then it's kind of weird how the license is down for a year, but potentially it could...
3: Yeah, that's what it says in the release. So we need to talk to Chris Kinraid about that. Do they see an option, whether it be in 2028 or slightly later than that, then what happens? And what is the competition going to look like next year? 10 teams at the moment, 6 make the playoffs. How is it going to look next season? I know Moana didn't really perform on the park, but yeah, I think there are a few questions to be asked. And John keeps saying we shouldn't just take one view from the NZR lads. Well, we will try and get to any of these investors at some point during the week, but we do have to get to why New Zealand Rugby says it's not viable. So we will get to them first, and then, John, we might look at that other option a little bit later on down the track. Gary Knight. Millsy?
1: Gary Knight, yeah, I got that wrong. Who's Richard Knight then? Richard Gary Knight. Well, I was close, though. Gary Knight. I knew it was a knight. Not a knight like a dame or a surf.
2: Yes, Millsy.
1: You with me?
2: Yes,
1: the Gary Knight. Yeah, so it was a flower bomb, wasn't it? 1981 on that treacherous tour here of the Springboks to New Zealand.
3: Hey, it's good to get a joke out, though, isn't it? Quarter past three, any opportunity that goes.
2: Guy, can you do me a favour in the ads break?
3: Give him a clip
2: over the ears. Yeah,
3: yep, I will.
0: Well, he's put us in a position now where when he recites history, we just have to question him on it, eh?
1: It's close enough.
0: No, well, yeah, that's hurt the ego even.
1: Because I pride myself in knowing that. I'm trying to remember the name of another funny old question, actually, and it's going to...
3: He always does that when he goes down memory lane as well.
1: This is going to... Because I pride myself in knowing this answer. It's like, name the All Black who never wore the All Black jersey. So what's the trick in that, Finballs?
0: Do you mean as an All Black the colour?
1: Sorry?
0: Do you mean as an All Black, like the home jersey?
1: Yeah. So pay for the All Blacks, but only wore the white jersey.
2: Oh.
1: What's that person's name?

0: from the 80s as well. I'll find it out because I'm going to get a big kick up the ass from my family members for not spitting that out, because that's a trivia question that we should all know here in this country.
1: You've been called a big drip because you didn't know it was Gary Knight.
0: Yeah. Yeah, that's fair.
2: Gary Knight. Well, did I say
0: Richard? Who's Richard? Why is Richard Knight?
1: You do Knight. That research and we'll figure Knight. It out in the end break.
0: 16 and a half after well. Three. Is it a proper question?
3: Yeah.
0: Should we just do spate questions for the show?
3: Yeah, well, should we all go get a 2-4 and see who's still standing to turn the microphone on come 6 o'clock? No, question for the listeners too. Can you name me, that being the old Lash, who was the only bloke to have played against every province, Heartland and MPC?
0: I can.
3: Okay, just hold that thought and we'll go to a break and come back
0: on the
3: other side.
0: I think I can. Doesn't mean it's right. Yeah.
2: 17 after 3. We'll be back shortly with the answer to that, hopefully, and also the agenda and heaps of your texts.
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17: 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New Zealand staring at defeat in the opener of the 2010 World Cup. And then a moment that now echoes through All Whites history as Winston Reid rises.
18: The ball is good and the goal is good. New Zealand, Reid.
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0: 21.5 after 3, Millsy and Guy on Sport Nation. Between Lashes and yourself, Millsy, you've sent the text machine into a frenzy, and yeah. I'm not quite sure which question, which texts are answering what question.
1: I can clarify some of this.
0: Please.
1: So it all started from Gary Knight being hit with the flower bomb because Lashes has been a smart ass trying to segue off the flooded game, right?
0: And you called him Richie.
1: I called him Richard Knight, but his name was Gary Knight, and when I get home, I'm going to look in the mirror and be very disappointed in myself. So Richard Knight was a lock who played for Otago NPC team, and they won, I think, was Laurie Mange coach in 91? Here I go again. I think Laurie Mange was coach in 91 and they won the NPC title.
0: Check that, Lash.
1: Then I went on to who's the only All Black not to, who played for the All Blacks but never wore the All Black jersey in test matches, and the answer is Hud Rickett.
2: Yep.
1: And you always got to know that because you never know when that's going to come up in a quiz.
2: Yep.
1: Not these weird quizzes we go to now.
0: Yeah, they don't have a sports segment.
1: But they have sports.
0: We're not bitter about it, don't worry.
1: A good old quiz that would come up. So please, everyone out there, remember that, Hud Rickett. And then Lashes,

0: So can I have a little bit more clarity?
1: Yeah, look, I...
2: Has anyone got it on the text machine?
0: Because you gave the question.
1: I know.
0: It's your question. You own it.
1: But it's actually not my question.
0: Oh.
1: When I've had a...
2: It's a Spates question.
1: No, it's not a Spates question. All Black assistant coach Jace Ryan, we're having a few beers with him. I gave him my question, which I've given out before, like my question I always give out to people, sports question around rugby in New Zealand. And he got it. And then he gave me his one, which is this: name the only player to play against every single province in New Zealand. So I'm taking old Matt Ryan's word when it comes to this, but no one's got it on the text machine.
0: So is it someone from North Harbour?
1: I don't know. He played many times for the All Blacks, but I actually don't know the sort of history. He's obviously well before my time, Millsy.
0: Well, okay. Has to be from the 80s.
1: 45 appearances for New Zealand.
0: Yeah.
1: 1986 to 1992.
0: So Buck Shelford?
1: No.
0: Retired in 92, so he had to have been from Harbour. But then he would have had to play against Harbour as well.
1: Correct.
0: Can we keep this going? Because I want to think about this.
1: Okay,
0: so he played for 86.
1: It's according to Matt Ryan, this is the man who's played against every single province in New Zealand.
2: You keep chewing on that, Millsy, and we'll let the text machine play it, and we'll get into an agenda. And I know you won't be able to concentrate on an agenda in that, but I think you're going to have to try.
0: This is what happens when it rains. This is why the changing room's so good. You get into this sort of stuff. So you had to have played for Harbour.
1: Hey, I don't know, Kyle. I'll try to do a little bit more research.
3: The agenda. Agenda one.
1: Boys, you just touched on it before. Moana Toast, for the time being, how would you like the final structure to be set up next year and or the competition structure? How many rounds? Do you think it should go to 18, where everyone plays everyone home and away? How many make finals?
2: Well, I think that is more logical, that everyone plays everyone the same amount of times. But is 18 rounds too many? Probably. So I don't really know how the round robin works. What I am dead set on in my mind is that there cannot be six teams from a 10-team competition that make the playoffs. You can't have teams that are finishing in the bottom half of the ladder making it through to the playoffs. I just don't, that just doesn't sit well with me. And particularly if it goes down to 10, you're going down, like, I just think it should be straight semi-finals if there's only 10 teams in the comp. First place, fourth, second place, third, done.
0: Yep, I think there should be a 20-week window. Privatise all the teams. New Zealand Rugby have nothing to do with it. You have the 18 games and a semi-final final. Job done, easy.
1: There you have it.
2: What do you think?
1: Yeah, I totally agree with what Millsy just said. However, I think privatisation may be a couple of years away. So I would go top two, have a week off, straight to a semi-final, and then three plays six and four plays five. I think the broadcast would be happy enough with that, only losing out on the one game.
3: Agenda two.
1: Boys, Ivan Cleary, very much anti the second New Zealand team, saying that the Warriors are in a bit of a purple patch now, that it's just starting to gain real, real momentum and sustained momentum. He thinks the second team would do nothing but cannibalise that. Is Ivan on the mark there? Where do you stand on this?
0: Is that what he said, did he?
1: Yeah.
0: I respect Ivan.
1: The feeling...
2: I was about to say zero.
1: Is mutual, Kyle.
0: I don't know what to think of it, to tell the truth, because I see the growth rugby league is going through, and I see the fans down there. What Tim Leith said to us the other

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9: Are we just the same? 19 away from 4. Millsy and Guy on Sport Nation. Do we have the answer?
10: Do you want the answer?
9: Well, I think people are starting to text in, and I feel like they might be right.
10: Yep, the answer to that question provided by LAC assistant coach Jason Ryan is Andy Earle.
11: And it's a flawed question. it's a flawed question.
10: Okay.
11: Because you've got Central Vikings, you have Tasman, and Wairarapa Bush used to be two different teams. Used to be Wairarapa and Bush. So did he play against Wairarapa, which was in 1886, and did he play against Bush Rugby Union in 1890?
10: You're just being silly?
11: No, I'm not being silly, because the question was...
10: Central Vikings isn't a province.
11: No, it's not a province, but it's played in the NPC.
10: Yeah, I get that.
9: Can you give him Jason Ryan's number?
10: The question was, he's played against every province.
11: You text Jason Ryan, and you tell him, did he play against the Bush Rugby Union, and did he play against Wairarapa Rugby Union?
9: 18 away from 4.
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9: 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Paul Mawate with us from the TAB. The score has just disappeared on screen, but it looks like it is 1-0 to Colombia at the moment in their

0: 7 a.m., 10 a.m. and 1 p.m. And each of those have two games on at the same time. So six games of the FIFA World Cup tomorrow that you can get stuck into. 12 and a half away from 4 o'clock, Millsy and Guy on Sport Nation, thanks to the teams at Kogan Mobile and Farmlands.
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2: Most people were saying, you know, that was the end of Ben Stokes as captain. He said that he was furious. And the independent regulator has found that Stokes and Atkinson were not guilty. There was nothing in writing in terms of their employment contract which said that they'd broken any rules. It's an absolute shambles. It has distracted so much from what was one of the best performances from a New Zealand team.
1: Mornings with Tony Johnson. 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

Just into stoppage time, 1-0 to Colombia at the moment against the Democratic Republic of Congo at the FIFA World Cup. Plenty of texts. I'll get to the rugby league ones first around the

0: While the FIFA World Cup is on during weekdays, you can still catch your favourite shows on Sport Nation Extra. 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
1: 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Rural never calls winter a problem. It's just another season. Farmlands. Rural never rests. It's Millsy and Guy on Sport Nation.

0: Rugby Australia in the competition, but we were encouraged by the level of interest in the team.
1: So if there was interest, why couldn't you keep the momentum going? Because I understand there might have been something in place to base this team out of Tonga and Samoa, having their governments involved and perhaps having the games here in New Zealand being taken around to the regions. Like, wouldn't you just keep it going instead of putting the handbrake up for a year, then perhaps reintroducing a year later?
0: Well, on that scenario, in the business case provided, it was a significantly loss-making scenario, which required significant capital for that structure and team to compete for or to exist for a 4-year period. And we made our assessment that a team in the competition has to last through to the next broadcast cycle in 4 years' time. And just based on the business case provided and some pretty basic sensitivity analysis on the risk to that business case, sufficient capital wasn't available or raised to support that. And so it was just a really loss-making enterprise in that interim period.
2: Chris, the Drua are alive and seemingly in a good financial position. They have the backing of the Fijian government to an extent, as I understand it anyway. If this Moana has fallen over in its current standing and you don't see any of those who are putting their hands up to take over the licence as viable either, despite what they bring for the islands and despite the passion, I suppose, that they bring from the Pacifica community, is a team there actually ever going to be able to stay afloat?
0: We think there's definitely a long-term proposition there. We did receive a number of interested parties which had the right mix of commercial support and investment, as well as government support and backing. And we think a combination of the two could be a really compelling case. But for a team to stand up on its own two feet, it definitely needs a strong commercial support for the long run. And there were team opportunities that were out there which were quite interesting for us in the long term. So we remain optimistic there's actually a business case out there. But to try and stand that up when in the light of the last 4 years of Moana, where significant losses have been made and creditors have been left on the table, we have to have the responsible thing to do is step back and assess that over the long run and not jump to a team in the short term. Just to satisfy their need.
1: So are all other teams in the competition in a good financial space?
0: They're in a reasonable financial space. I haven't seen the P&L for the rest of the year, but they all have credible and significant capital backing to support the team. And that was a key scenario in this case. It was two key factors. One, committed capital to support the team for that broadcast period, and two, a viable and sustainable business plan. All the other super teams under our remit have significant support and capital backing and a good mix of union support and private capital to support it.
2: So how profitable then is the competition in its current format?
0: I've done the exact numbers in front of me. We'll see how it plays out. But for sure, we want a long-term, sustainable and more profitable competition. And we're always going to be looking at ways to strengthen the long-term commercial viability of the competition through work that's already underway. So it remains viable as it stands now, but we'd always like that to be more profitable in the long run.
1: To make it stronger, do all teams need to be privatised?
0: That's a situation we'll have to look through over time. Already a number of teams within New Zealand have significant private backing, looking at the Hurricanes and the Highlanders. There's two examples, and the Hurricanes had an amazing season with incredible support from their private capital. So we'll look through that in due course for the competition over the long run, what the right mix is, but a combination or private capital is obviously a key part of that.
1: There's a lot of rhetoric over the last few years with Moana being based here in Auckland and that perhaps been an issue for the Blues. Do you think that sort of compromised the Moana at all?
0: I think the original intention of the licence was to have a team based in Samoa and Tonga and play their games there. And the whole principle of this is to create long-term pathways of rugby on island, to create that pipeline of talent directly into the Samoan and Tongan teams. Unfortunately, the way the Moana ended up, through a victim of COVID and other challenges of facilities on ground, that was never a

0: obtained or achieved in the current kind of last 4-year period. And in our long-term view is a team that's based on the islands, with the pathways on the island, that leads to direct economic benefit on the island is really the most desirable outcome.
1: Chris, I know you're in charge of the numbers, so you might not be across all of this, but you are the person from New Zealand Rugby that we've got on today, so I'm going to ask you anyway. How does a 10-team competition work? What are the options there in terms of a format? Full home and away, would that go too long in terms of the season? Like, how is the next Super Rugby season likely going to work as it stands right now?
0: Yeah, that's been worked on currently by the competition and by Jack Measley in his role there. For sure, you know, we'll have to work through making sure we have enough games through that competition to replicate similar levels we have now. But a home and away type format would make a lot of sense. So that's been worked through currently, and that will be announced in due course.
1: Good as gold, mate. We really appreciate you talking to us. Thank you very much, and hopefully this situation can be sorted out in some time in the future. Thank you.
0: Thanks, guys. Cheers.
1: Milsian Guy. Chris Kinraid, the Chief Financial Officer at New Zealand Rugby, off the back of the news around Moana Pacifica. Brad says, I don't care for Moana being in the comp, but why do they go on about a path to profitability for Moana when most Kiwi teams lose money at a faster rate than Millsy's multi anyway? Or are they profitable now, says Brad. Well, maybe we'll get a response on the other side of the break. Millsy, what a shock. Has just walked in.
2: Blake's not even here. 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
1: 14 after 4. 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Millsy and Guy on Sport Nation. 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
13: 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Ronaldinho has one idea. Curl it, lift it, trick the keeper. 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
14: 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Ronaldinho has scored. 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
13: 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Rural never calls winter a problem. It's just another season. Farmlands. Rural never rests. It's Millsy and Guy on Sport Nation.
14: Three and a half away from 5 o'clock. Oh, I wish we could be on here all the time with some of the stuff that goes on here.
15: Would we be off here then?
14: Definitely, Millsy. I think we'd last 2 minutes. Pyramid time, Lashes, what do you got for us today?
16: Yeah, it is pyramid time, boys. The pyramid is, of course, the game we play where you two work together.
15: Is it gettable?
16: Yeah, it's gettable.
15: This is the one.
16: That you two work together to build all 10 building blocks of the pyramid. They start off easy and they get progressively harder. I get a lot of good feedback about the pyramid segment. People think that they have built many, and I do question them on that.
15: I actually think it's the best part of the show.
16: Do you?
15: Yeah.
16: Yeah?
15: All week.
16: Real?
15: Yep, definitely. Okay. And it's all because of you.
16: Do you know what I reckon is the best part of the show?
15: Hmm.
16: Those Wednesdays once a month.

0: Yeah.
1: In 1992.
2: He would have played a lot of cricket World Cups.
1: He went through to 2011. I'll go the Little Master.
2: Did I?
1: Tendulkar? The Little Master.
0: The Little Master. Yes, Sachin Tendulkar is the leading run scorer at Cricket World Cups. Virat Kohli second. Ricky Ponting third.
1: Ponting got a lot of runs at World Cups.
0: Okay, block number seven will start getting harder. Most Formula One titles.
1: I think, did Lewis Hamilton take over from Schumacher?
2: I thought that the controversy in Abu Dhabi in 2021 was to equal it.
1: Yeah.
2: So I think it'll be Schumacher.
1: Does he get a couple of titles with his new bride?
0: Hey, Kimberly Kardashian.
2: Fan Millsy.
0: He gets a couple of other things.
2: I thought that was the whole controversy around it, that was going to be a monumental moment and came down to the last lap and then Verstappen overtook him.
1: No, that was to win the title, wasn't it?
2: Yeah, it was, but it was
1: Verstappen doesn't have more than Lewis.
2: No. Yeah. It's definitely between Lewis and... Oh, I think it's between Lewis and Schumacher.
0: What do you got for me, boys?
1: I think it's... If I was having a guess, which I don't normally have to guess because I just know, but it would have to be... I feel like Lewis has got more than Michael Schumacher.
0: You tell me, boys.
2: What?
0: I need something locked in.
2: Go
0: please.
2: With it. Go with it.
0: You want to lock in Lewis Hamilton?
1: You want to put it on me? Well, what do you think?
2: Yeah, I do want to put it on you. But you're probably... I was going to say you're probably more confident than I am.
0: Lewis Hamilton?
1: Yeah.
0: Is joint with Michael Schumacher.
1: Yeah.
0: When it comes to Formula One titles, well done, boys.
2: I thought he was about to have a caveat there, but no. They're not top.
0: Rightio,
1: he's on top of the world now, though.
0: Block number eight, most Wimbledon titles by an individual.
1: What?
0: Most Wimbledon titles by an individual.
1: Female or male?
2: Roger or Serena.
0: I said by an individual. Sex, undefined.
1: Serena, including doubles? Doubles don't count?
0: No, yeah.
2: Singles?
1: See, you haven't thought about this, have you?
0: No, I haven't, so let's have another
1: one. This is what you do. You don't think. You don't have clarity.
0: It is singles, though, I think.
2: Well, what's the number? Because that'll tell us if it's...
0: I'm not giving you the number.
1: No, because Serena got quite a lot of double titles.
2: Well, that's the thing.
1: If it's
2: 20 or something...
0: Yeah, it's just singles, all right, boys?
1: Okay, well, how many did old Serena...
2: Well, Federer's got eight. Seven or eight. Eight, I think. Serena would... Oh, she dominated women's tennis for however long, Millsy.
1: You're the tennis person.
2: Yeah, I know. I'd still possibly lean towards Roger, but...
0: What are we going, Little Master? It's on your racket.
2: We'll go Serena.
0: Locking in Serena Williams.
1: So she's got more than eight. Has he got eight or nine?
2: No, he'd have seven or eight. He wouldn't have nine. He's got seven or eight.
1: The Joker will have a fair few. The Joker would have a fair few.
0: I need something locked in, please.
1: The Joker would have a fair few, wouldn't he?
0: Quickly.
2: He would.
1: You're the tennis guy.
0: You are the tennis guy.
2: No. Don't do this to me, Millsy.
1: You put the F1 on me, you can take the tennis.
2: Serena.
0: You want to lock in Serena Williams?
2: Yep.
0: Rightio. With Roger Federer's eight Wimbledon titles, Novak Djokovic has seven.
2: Yeah.
0: Serena Williams is not the most accomplished person at the All England Club.
2: Beep.
0: Martina Navratilova with nine Wimbledon singles titles is the answer.
2: Sorry,
0: so once again, boys.
1: What's the next? Was it what number was that?
0: That was only block number eight.
1: Oh, go okay. Give us nine.
0: The most decorated female Olympic gold medalist.
1: Not Flojo.
0: No.
1: Florence Griffiths. Oh, then it's an American athlete?
0: Yes. It's actually combined.
1: Marion Jones? Oh, sorry?
0: No, there's two of them that have nine.
1: Oh, old the gymnast?
0: Yep. Larissa Latinina?
1: Yeah.
0: Or whatever.
1: And yeah, Biles. Is it?
0: No, not Biles. Katie Ledecky, the swimmer.
1: Oh, Ledecky, the swimmer. Yeah. Give us the last one.
0: The last one is, since 2006 when the NPC was formed, who is the most NPC capped player?
2: That's a great question.
0: And I tell you what we'll do. We'll take a break. and we will think about that and come back on the other side. Block number 10 of the pyramid, the most capped NPC player, which was formed in 2006. Other blokes have played more provincial games than this bloke, but the most capped NPC guy will come back with the answer.
3: Not long to go until the rumble and rustle. A bunch of former All Blacks and ministerial government officials that are well past their athletic prime. What on earth could go wrong? Names like Tane Randall, Nehem Milne-Scudder, Shane Jones and Mark Mitchell battling it out for a great cause. Even our very own Kyle Mills will be putting the boots back on, and the Millsy and Guy show will be there to take in all the action. What's better than some of our country's favourite sons sticking it to the politicians? It's the Rumble and Rustle, June 26th and 27th. We'll see you there.
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14: 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It's just another season. Farmlands. 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
15: So seductive. I take you to the candy.
2: 6.5 away from 5. Rightio, who's the most capped NPC player since 2006, Lashes?
0: Well, since the NPC began, Millsy said Cabbage Rutledge during the ad break. He was the most capped, but he was surpassed by Southland Stags lock Josh Beckwith in about 2024, I think. 144 caps for Beckwith, which I don't think will... Geez, it'll take a fair old stint to break that these days.
2: We have a lot of smart people who take... Well, only two people got it right, but we tend to get people who send through answers to those sorts of questions. I'm quite impressed. It's a tough question there.
0: Do you reckon? Well, if you know your footy, it's not.
1: So someone guessed Glenn Taylor, ruthless blindside flanker.
0: Yeah.
1: Oh, he was just tough. Very tough individual.
0: Yeah.
1: No, he was. If he was playing now, he would have played 50 test matches easy.
0: There is other guys that have played more than, as in for their province. But not in the NPC, yeah. Some of those old school

0: It is, Kyle. It's good to keep you on your toes and you guys not build another pyramid, haven't built one in 2026.
1: Could we actually just do a show with just questions?
0: Yeah.
1: I think our listeners like it.
0: Well, it's just what you said, mate. Let's all get a 24-pack.
1: Yep.
0: And we'll just see.
1: Go through.
0: It's only 8 an hour. It's manageable, isn't it? Particularly if you play Prison Rules. You ever play Prison Rules, Millsy?
1: Go on.
0: That's where I'll give you the answer and you have to say the question. That's when you've drunk a fair amount of spades.
1: So Jeopardy.
2: Is that Jeopardy? Yeah.
0: Oh, I don't know. Is it?
1: Yeah.
2: It's a game show in America. It's been going for a wee while.
1: Yeah, a long time. Oh,
2: Jeopardy, Prison Rules, same thing.
0: I'm more just reading history books on sport. Not watching game shows, Kyle.
1: Really? I stump you a lot, though.
0: Nah.
1: Richard Knight, you should have said, no, Kyle, it's Gary Knight. Richard Knight was the lot. He played for Otago.
0: Yeah, but I just enjoy you being wrong.
1: Not by much.
0: As you often are.
1: I do just miss at times. I'm there.
0: Yeah, but not quite there.
1: Yeah.
0: That's what Di says anyway.
3: 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Thanks to our mates at ECN. 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

0: call to bring to arms. Carry a war, fight. Half time I went out and said, Carol Dog's on. And Joey Johns looked at me and went, oh. And when the call came out, Carol Dog's on. Beaver Menzies, not a bad bone in his body. Beaver's looked up and he said, oh no, not the dreaded Carol Dog. Beaver, Spud Carroll. Love Spud Carroll. He just went in there, whack, whack, whack. And look at his lips. Joey Johns got knocked out, spitting blood. Oh, it was beautiful. We got people who cares. And that's what legends are made of. And wow. So the Carol Dog has been very good to me. And they still call me the Carol Dog, even today.
1: Tune to fire up the punters for the last hour of Millsy and Guy on your Wednesday. Thank you very much for tuning in. We're here thanks to Kogan Mobile, and live from the Kogan Mobile studio, get a Kogan Mobile 15 gig monthly prepaid plan for just $25 a month. 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Andrew Webster, the Warriors head coach, is coming up with us this hour. Jackson Ford out for 10 to 12 weeks. What will that mean? When are they aiming to get him back? How will recovery go? We'll talk to him about that. A few other things going around. Obviously, a good win down in Christchurch. Now head across to take on the Dolphins across the ditch in Australia. Mark Chittick with us later on this hour. He's the principal at Waikato Stud, but he's also part of the TAB New Zealand Racing Advisory Committee that's today released its plan for the structural reform of New Zealand racing. So we'll talk to him about what has come of that and what it all means, and how confident he is that a few things can get done. We'll find out what's on breakfast this hour as well. Millsy, there was a text here earlier around rain days at cricket that I need to get to get the answer to this person's question. Yep. Very intrigued. Can you get takeaways delivered to the ground, Millsy? Were PlayStations prevalent? Who was the best to spend a rainy day with in your career?
2: Yes, some people would take a PlayStation in. They'll be prepared. But we couldn't get no outside food in because you need a phone. You can't have your... You got no phone. The manager's the only one that has a phone in the change room. I love playing cards with Baz, just taking money off other players. Other players will come in, think that they know how to play cards, and they don't. And me and Baz will teach them lessons.
1: Did it get rowdy?
2: Used to get annoying sometimes because people would, like, some people would play, like, indoor cricket or, you know, muck around like that. Some people would read a book. That's what you do, Finballs. You can read books. Some people would go through their gear, tidy their gear, you know, that sort of stuff. Some people go

0: Well, the capacity, I think, was 25,000 on the weekend, and I've never heard a crowd like it. I think we've all been to stadiums around the world, like Wembley, NFL stadiums, but how intimate it was and that roof, and then you combined the Warriors fans, who are crazy, let's face it, in a good way. It was unbelievable. It was honestly, the whole weekend was outstanding, and hats off to everyone that was involved. It was cool.
1: What would you say off the back of that then? There's obviously the debate around a second New Zealand team in the NRL. Do you think it'll work down there? Everyone who turned up, aside from the Cowboys fans, was pretty much in Warriors kit. Cameron George, we had him on earlier on in the week, and he said it was just fever down there in terms of the Warriors. I don't know if you'd be able to answer this or not, but do you think a second NRL team in New Zealand would work?
0: Well, I definitely think there's a talent. I definitely think there's people that love rugby league, but the question I would like to know is, like, one, how many people from Christchurch were at the game, which I'm sure, would, by the way, was plenty, absolutely plenty. And do Christchurch fans want to keep supporting the Warriors, or do they want to support their own team?
1: Yep.
0: And that's, because when I say their own team, a team from their city, because we're the New Zealand Warriors, so we're everyone's team. And my preference is we stay the same, but that would be so biased, it's not funny, because I just love the fact that we get to take the game around the country, and doesn't matter if you're at the top of the country or the bottom, everyone feels part of one team, and that's the Warriors. So I just know we've got the talent to have five teams. We really do, but I'd really love to keep it how it is for the next 5 years, and then when Cameron George sacks me, then they can go to the
1: I don't think that's going to happen certainly anytime soon anyway, the way you're travelling at the moment, mate. Thank you very much, as always, for chatting to us. We appreciate it. Safe travels over there, and go and do the job again, eh?
0: Appreciate it.
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6: 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It's just another season. Farmlands. 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

0: 23 after 5. Millsy and Guy on Sport Nation, thanks to Kogan Mobile and Farmlands. Breakfast only a few hours away now, because of course they are on air at 6 a.m. Sam Ackerman as part of that team alongside Scotty and Izzy. Of course, Sam, good to have you on, and I apologise for briefly forgetting Jackson Ford's name.
1: Hello. My dad's in really bad weather right now, but I don't think he can do the cross, so I'll be doing it for him today.
0: Okay. Who are we talking to?
1: Bo.
0: Bo. Are you a big rugby league fan like your dad?
1: Yeah, I am.
0: Who do you support?
1: The Warriors, obviously.
0: Up the Warriors.
1: Who would I support?
0: Too right. What about State of Origin? Has your dad got you into that?
1: Yeah, I'm on the blue side. Dirty odd Queenslanders.
0: Who's your favourite player, mate?
1: Stephen Crichton, maybe?
0: Okay.
1: But it used to be Sean Johnson.
0: Okay. Okay, what about in the Warriors these days?
1: Lekker?
0: Yeah, Lekker the Wrecker.
1: Maybe Chance, Nicker Klokstad? Yeah.
0: Well, he scored a few tries in the weekend, so we can take that. Okay, and here's the big question for you, Bo. Do you know what's on the breakfast show tomorrow morning?
1: Yeah, they'll be talking to Jacob Laban from the Warriors tomorrow, and who should wear the number 10 for the All Blacks this season? With Lima Obuatu.
2: Sopawanga,
1: sorry.
0: That's all right, mate. What else? Is there anything else on?
1: The Breakfast.
0: Yep.
1: The top sporting duos will be top five. They'll be doing tomorrow.
0: Okay, very good. All right, and you'll be tuning in, no doubt, or do you have to go to school?
1: I'll be listening in on the bus.
0: Yeah, good boy. That's the way. That is the way to do things. All right. Are the Warriors going to win this weekend against the Dolphins?
1: Hopefully. I think the Warrior Nation will bring them up, bring out.
0: Warrior Nation.
1: And show what they're capable of.
0: Too right. All right, mate. Well, thank you, Bo. I think you've got a career like your dad in broadcasting, mate. Good stuff. Do you want to be a broadcaster?
1: No.
0: Fair enough. What do you want to do? Do you know yet?
1: I want to be a businessman or an entrepreneur.
0: There we go. And that's what we need in New Zealand. We need more people with an attitude like you, Bo. Good on you, mate. You enjoy the rest of your day and tell Dad to drive safely, all right?
1: Okay. Thanks, guys.
0: Good stuff. Bo Ackerman.

0: Sam Ackerman's son there with us. How good's that? He's got a future, I think.
1: Yeah. Smart man not to get in media and broadcasting.
2: Oh, dead right.
0: I think you probably listened to us for too long. He's like, no, I don't want to be doing that.
1: It's like kindergarten, your show. Surprised he didn't give us a spray. But are they the Dag staying there? We should have got stuck into him about Israel Dag. Is he staying up there at the start?
0: Yeah, I think at the start, okay. Maybe. Or we're spending a little bit of time there anyway.
2: That's good team bonding.
1: Do you think he's better than...
2: Should I come start at your side?
0: I knew where that was going.
1: No. Was he better than Sam?
0: what would the report card be, Milson?
1: About very good. Yeah. Good, confident young kid. I like that.
0: I like that as well. Yeah, that's good.
2: Knows his rugby league.
0: Entrepreneur. Yeah. There you go. I wish I had ambition like that when I was younger.
1: How old was Bo? Did he say?
0: Not sure, actually. I have to ask. Yeah.
3: Milson, question for you, though. Does he have a space?
1: Do you give me questions?
3: Common sense party, Bo Ackerman? Could he be a future?
1: He could do, actually. Yeah, he'd smoke very well. Nice and clear. Shoulders back.
3: Yeah, fair enough.
2: How's the common sense party faring in the polls?
3: Yeah, is it going all right?
1: I can't believe it's not in the polls that are coming out daily at the minute.
2: Yeah.
3: Are you door knocking in your spare time?
1: Well, we've got a very big weekend this weekend campaigning up at the Rumble and Russell, where there's going to be 29 MPs. Winston's asked to have a chat, so that would be interesting. I'm not so sure what about, but it could be about a coalition.
2: Okay, well, I don't think you're featuring on the polls because you're not over the 1% threshold.
1: We've hardly been out there.
2: Yeah, true. There's a bit to come, isn't there?
1: Would you vote for me?
2: No.
1: Who would you vote for?
2: Well, if Foles involved in the Common Sense Party, you haven't given me a role yet in your cabinet.
1: You're a co-leader.
2: Well, but hey, okay, in that case then, big weekend of campaigning up in Russell. And then, of course, we'll be campaigning the weekend after down in Christchurch.
1: Yes.
2: For the test.
1: That's right. That's going to be a huge weekend down in Red and Black Land. Do you think we're going to be welcomed?
2: Listen to me when I tell you, Cole. It's going to be a massive weekend.
0: On and off the park.
2: Oh. Yeah. I'll be coming in off a long run up there.
1: Okay, I am actually genuinely looking forward to it. One, it's an All Black test, and nothing excites me more than the All Blacks playing, and the blanket of the roof. You've talked a lot about it. We're going to experience it.
2: Yeah,
0: I'm looking forward to seeing your genuine reaction around that.
1: Well, the scaffolding's going in, I hear, for at that end that they forgot to build the stand.
2: Yeah, hopefully you get what.
1: So the scaffolding's going in for that, aren't they?
2: Yeah,
0: you're a mug.
1: No, they forgot to build it down there, so that'll be good. So it's up to 30,000 guys?
0: Just short. No, it should be around there.
2: Yeah. Give or take.
0: Yeah. It's great.
2: You'll be rubbing shoulders with the people at the Carlton, just the common people.
1: Now, this is a genuine question because I like to know what I'm about to do. Okay. So do we walk from there to the ground?
0: It'll be about a 15-minute walk, Millsy. Can your legs handle that?
1: Yeah, I think so. Mind you, I had a big game of footy the week before.
3: Gammy knee as well.
1: In recovery, yeah, good point.
3: Gammy knee.
2: Get one of those scooters, Cat.
1: Good city for the scooters.
2: Yeah.
0: Very good city for the scooters.
3: Didn't the Super Rugby CEO, Jack Mesley, slime scooter from...
0: Yeah, he lime scootered from the middle of town
3: to the Carlton
0: to join us after he'd done a stand-up with the rest of the media. And it took a colleague of ours about 45 minutes, I think, for a trip that would normally take about 10, 15 maybe. Actually, an hour. I think it was more than an hour, actually, for a trip that took 10 or 15. So he thought, I'll jump on a lime scooter. Took him, what did he say, 5 minutes or something?
1: Yeah, he was in and out. He was very good.
0: It was efficient.
3: Great man.
1: More importantly, I like the finer details of the itinerary post-All Black test.
2: Oh, yeah. Well, that's up in the air.
1: Mm.
2: Yeah, obviously, could be friend of the show, Josh Morby.
1: Yep.
2: Could be his debut. We might have to go to his capping ceremony.
1: Okay. Any 50 test matches coming up?
2: Yeah.
1: To do a ceremony?
2: Yeah, there'll be a few.
0: That's why you're going down, isn't it?
1: Yeah. Get out in the field. There'll be a nice touch. Tell you what, Rob from the text machine, is he from Christchurch? We should catch up, Rob. Be good to have a beer with you.
2: Be good to connect with Rob.
1: Yeah, we're a good man.
2: They tell me the Steinlager are keen to host us at the church bar afterwards.
1: Excellent. Are you speaking?
2: I will be doing some speaking work,
1: Yep.
2: We could go to the All Blacks after match. I think I'm more than welcome there under the new regime, which is quite good. Other times it's been a little bit frosty. Receptions I've had at the All Black after matches, but that's all right.
1: Yeah.
2: And then, I'm just really keen just to dive into Christchurch, down the strip there, Fat Eddie's, Rockpool.
0: A lot of good places around there these days. Yeah.
2: There is.
1: So what time

0: likely would my head be hitting the pillow?
1: Jeez, conservatively, Kyle.
2: Flight's at 9, so maybe 7:30.
1: What, head hitting the pillow?
2: Yeah.
1: Oh, yeah, we go straight to the port. Look, if you do like the rock pool, Fat Eddie's type swing, of course we go home via the big house, the casino. Had a few tables, win our money back. Probably looking at, I'd say conservatively, sort of 3 to 4 a.m.
0: Okay. Do you have kids' duties that afternoon, Sunday?
1: No.
0: No, okay.
1: Yeah.
0: I thought you were shifting men.
1: That's the difference, isn't it?
0: Mm. There's a wee difference.
1: Yeah, kids' duties.
0: To back it up.
1: Mm, brutal stuff. I couldn't do that. I really couldn't.
0: I'd do it.
2: Millsy's a veteran, though.
0: But not well. I'm there.
1: Well, yeah, when Di went away for 5 weeks last week, Kyle. 5 days, sorry, last week.
0: Yep.
1: She
2: probably felt like 5 weeks for the kids, I'd say.
1: The data spreadsheet table.
0: Yep.
1: And that she left you to make sure that you ticked every box.
0: Mm-hmm.
1: Was extraordinary. And what did you do on what night one?
2: Forgot to look at the
0: table. Oh, no, I veered off night one. Yeah. Did my own thing.
1: You went down to Waterboy.
0: That's
1: you?
0: Right.
1: And yeah. Tipped in the pints.
0: I did.
1: So you completely disregarded what your wife and her instructions were when it came to the kids.
0: I got back on track.
1: Yeah.
0: But what also happened, Friday last week, yeah. My body actually shut down. Because of the heavy workload that I was under for those 5 days. Didn't it? I had to have a day off.
1: Yeah, and somewhat, obviously hasn't given you an appreciation for all that the Duchess Diana Mills does.
0: Yep, that's fair.
2: 27 away from 6. 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
14: 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Rural never calls winter a problem. It's just another season. Farmlands. Rural never rests. It's Millsy and Guy on Sport Nation.
2: 5:37 on Millsy and Guy on Sport Nation, and the TAB New Zealand Racing Advisory Committee today released its plan for the structural reform of New Zealand racing. It includes a case for a reform which details a number of different situations that I guess see the industry struggling, and then a number of recommendations as well. Mark Chittick is the principal at Waikato Stud. He's also on the advisory committee. Mark, thank you for joining us. Look, how tough have the last 12 to 18 months been since the advisory committee got together and got to this point and ultimately is seeing where the industry is at the moment?
15: Yeah, that's a really interesting question. Basically, we got together and kicked off, or we were put in place, I should say, well and truly over a year ago, probably 18 months. I cannot emphasise the amount of work, effort, time, money that everybody that has been involved has put into where we've got to now. You know, like obviously those that sit in our little committee, I think it really shows or has shown the passion that they have for this industry. I really don't think that anybody realised how much effort that they were going to put in, even on a personal basis. So it's been a massive learning curve for me. It's been a learning curve for everybody. But I think what's come out of it is, one, you know, like I know I'm biased, but how good New Zealand is at our game, at the horse industry. Now, whether that's, you know, jockeys, horses, trainers, breeders, you know, like we really do achieve above and beyond. So it's very important to have sustainability for our industry, and there's been a massive amount of work put in, and I think probably what we learnt is everybody's got to go through different phases. Every business goes through different phases, and you know, sometimes you stay the same and you don't improve or you don't go anywhere. You've got to be ever evolving. So there's a massive amount of work that's been put in by the committee, and whether the suggestions we've made are right or not right, not sure, but there's a massive amount of work being put in, and I think what we've come up with is a good way forward. Certainly what we do know is sticking with the status quo is not the best idea.
0: Hey, Mark, a few moons ago, the Massara report came out, and John was pretty vocal on what needed to happen here in the industry here in New Zealand. It felt like some things were done and some things, the handbrake came up. So is this committee kind of stemmed going back to some of the things that John recommended?
15: Oh, I think so. I think definitely. And I think, like, when we've looked at the industry in an overall sort of fashion, obviously something has to change. and there's all of those things that he's looked at. There's been

0: went through his challenges, but the true champion he was, you know, he certainly made amends to that, and obviously massive part of our lives and obviously success. He's really been responsible for so many things to so many people, and you take from our family's point of view, you know, only one of my kids was born before he arrived, and so he'd been here longer than the other three, and he's given us so many achievements to be so proud of, and probably what was really cool was he was a month off 25. He's the oldest stallion that we've ever had, if that makes sense. He was fit and healthy, and look, I believe it was something simple as he's got down and had his morning roll or whatever, and he's got up, let's say awkwardly or whatever, and pressure's gone on his older bones, and you know, he's had an accident, but we had a great. These great send-off, great memories on Friday for him. But the most unusual feeling, I've got to say, was on Saturday morning when you get up and you get out and about, and for the first time in 23-odd years, Savabeel wasn't alive on the property. That was an unusual feeling.
1: Yeah, no, certainly very sad.
2: Well, you've got plenty happening in your world, mate, so we appreciate you putting a little bit of that aside to give us some time to chat. Best of luck in terms of the committee and everything else going on as well. Thank you.
0: Good stuff, fellas. So let's hope we can talk about the racing industry and its success, New Zealand success, for a long, long time to come.
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3: 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Rural never calls winter a problem. It's just another season. Farmlands. Rural never rests. It's Millsy and Guy on Sport Nation.
7: Yeah, coming up to the end of the show. It's 5 minutes away from 6 o'clock. Thank you very much, everyone, for tuning in, for all your texts as well. We greatly appreciate them. It's been bonanza on the text machine today. Couldn't get to all of them, but very much appreciate all your thoughts and feedback. Good old show as well. Covered a few range of topics, and I won't be here tomorrow. I'll be on out the gate. Ashes and Mills will be running the show, trying to find us a winner to hopefully get back to profit land. Pressure once again mounting.
8: Mate, if you thought you were under pressure last week, jeepers, double.
7: Jeez, you're a good bloke, eh?
8: Oh, yeah.
7: You're a good bloke.
9: I wish you all the best, mate.
7: Thanks, Mills.
9: I really do.
7: I know that you'll comes from a place of fondness as opposed to the bloke through the glass.
9: It's dead set bullying what they're doing to you.
7: That's exactly it, Millsy. It's exactly it. Finn, you're not a part of that. I respect you.
9: You're not Fimbles. Fimbles, yeah. A good man.
7: Hey, be good to see you all. Do the same thing tomorrow.
8: Yeah, look forward to it.
7: Yep.
9: I don't think I'll last this show.
7: I don't think you'll ever last any show when you walk in. Breakfast from 6 tomorrow morning. Enjoy that. See ya.
10: Can Kyle Mills shape up with some former All Blacks against some government ministers in a game of rugby? We'll soon find out. It's the Rumble and Russell, June 26th and 27th, the Millsy and Guy Show. We'll see you there.
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11: 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There was nothing in writing in terms of their employment contract which said that they'd broken any rules. It's an absolute shambles. It has distracted so much from what was one of the best performances from a New Zealand team.
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0: their goal, our goal. And then I have to ask the coaching about how on earth for the second straight game, the right fullback is such a menace. We saw it a lot. This time it was Mohamed Hani getting out the overloading, creating that space, and New Zealand just weren't able to adjust. And I think in possession we were a little bit ponderous compared to the very high levels in the first half. We were in sort of dizzying heights in the first half, couldn't quite believe what we were seeing. It is quite a frustrating feeling. Despondent sort of group of us right now.
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12: Away we go in Boston as Declan Rice goes straight back to Pickford, who gets it onto his left peg to pump it long, looking for Harry Kane to get on the end of things, and he

0: centre-back, and I thought those changes made sense. But really, it was the Anthony Gordon, I thought, was the one that should have, they should have pulled him a lot earlier than they did. I was kind of surprised he started, because he was probably England's worst player in the first game against Croatia, and he achieved little. He lost his man for a chance for Ghana at one point. He gave the ball away several times as well. I don't know if it's the thought of trying to buy which pool house in Barcelona that is distracting him, but he doesn't quite seem at the races at the moment, Anthony Gordon.
1: Yeah, but was he definitely inferior to others on the field? Again, Thomas Tuchel's response would be something that's along the lines of, he does so much work for us in pressing and wins the ball back. At times, I thought he was he wasn't instinctive enough when he potentially could get out of his fullbacks. There was a couple of awkward moments where he almost stood on the ball and looked a little bit awkward. So, understandably, he was subbed, just beyond the hour mark. And that does seem to be the way Tuchel's going to approach this down that left-hand side. He seems a bit of a stubborn guy. I'm not sure if he'll be forced into a change. But, you know, I thought Rice was particularly good, doing all the things you associate with him. And when he pushed up, particularly in that inside left channel, he did give them an option. But it was really slow and cumbersome in that opening half. And I think that's due a lot to the lack of enterprise by Ghana. They really had no intent of pushing on, allowing this game some space for those athletes like Spieth to show what they're capable of. For most of that first half, Rick, there was like a 10-metre gap between the centre-backs and Jordan Ayew, who looked like he was in a war. His head swathed in bandages. They were confrontational. It was quite niggly affair. Lots of whistles with aerial contest. So, yeah, I'm sure the over-analysis on England will be quite vociferous in the next 24 hours. But again, I'll say it, I think that's more of a credit to the opposition today than any overarching worry that England aren't contenders.
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0: And England leave a lot to be desired.
1: Yeah, they do. Now, Daniel, other teams will look at this. You've talked about Mexico. Of course, Panama is next, who are the minnows of this group. Ghana beat them 1-0. Croatia play them a little later on today, so we'll get another look at them today. But, you know, it's probably not so much the Panamas you're worried about, but you mentioned Mexico round of 16 as a possibility. I mean, the Mexicans will look at this performance. They'll learn a lot from what Ghana did and how they stymied the English.
0: Yeah, like this is not a disaster for England, but it will give other teams plenty of ideas that they might be best to sit deep, be conservative, ask England to unlock them, knowing full well that throughout the course of a football game, I think teams are going to get chances against this English defensive line. I think that's fair enough to say. And, you know, maybe your plan is to beat them 1-0 as Carlos Queiroz did. He's done that throughout his time as an international football coach, and he set out a stall today and it nearly worked for them.
1: Yeah, in terms of the Panama game, I don't know what Thomas Tuchel will do there, whether he will look to make changes or not. He might have some other things he wants to work on. But I do wonder, going forward, you look at a game like this where you've got to unlock a defence like that. Is Jude Bellingham the right man to be playing in the 10 jersey, or do you need somebody who's a bit more of a technician in terms of looking for the through balls, looking for the little cute passes, whether that's an Eze or someone else in that role?
0: Well, Eze did come on, Morgan Rogers came on, and they certainly can fill that role. But I think he was impressive against Croatia. He's getting around the field. He's doing his duties. There was that one moment Semenyo gets down the left-hand side of the first half, and who goes back, sprints back, closes the distance, slides, and picks his pocket. It was Jude Bellingham. So I think he'll be given another game. I'm sure changes will come as far as sort of just nurturing minutes. With all due respect to Panama, I think England will beat them probably comfortably so, and will finish top in this group. So I think Thomas Tuchel will take more of a longer-term approach as far as making changes. So Jude Bellingham might find himself out of the starting lineup, but that might not be an indication he's not their first choice number 10.
1: Yeah, no, I think that's probably fair. I just think, you know, he looked good against Croatia. That was more of an open game. This was a tighter game, so maybe it is more horses for courses. We'll have to see on that. And it was interesting too, you picked it out, because I have in my notes here, 47 minutes, Bellingham tackles Semenyo, his best contribution. And I don't think I needed to amend that.
0: Yeah, here's some comments from Thomas Tuchel. Said, we knew it would be very difficult. They went even more defensive than in the first match. They defended in a 4-5-1. We found our intensity the longer the half went on, but couldn't get the reward. We were very good at defending the counter-attacks for most of the match. We have to pay a huge amount of attention to that. That line's really telling to me, Rick, because he knows they can get caught in behind, and they certainly were.
1: Yeah, they were, and I don't know how they fixed that, right? I mean, I thought going for Jed Spence over Nico O'Reilly made sense because he does have more recovery pace, I think, than Nico O'Reilly does. I'm not sure that Reece James had his best game, and I wonder what they do there. I know Tuchel and Reece James have a good relationship because of his time at Chelsea, but I wasn't that impressed with him today either. So, yeah, a few things to look at, but like you say, this Panama game gives Thomas Tuchel an opportunity to try some things and see how some players look.
0: Yeah, just 4-day turnaround, I think, for the English, so that will come into his calculus as far as rotation. I'm sure there will be a bit of that. I know I'm wearing a Liverpool shirt today, Ricardo. I couldn't help but think of Trent Alexander-Arnold quite a bit.
1: Yeah.
0: Against the low block.
1: Yeah, against the low block. But well, you might be right. I mean,
0: he doesn't fit into the structure he wants to play, that sort of maverick player. And yeah, so Who can ping a pass? Who can break the lines? Who can do that for England? I think that's a fair enough question.
2: 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Thanks to our mates at ECN.
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19: Now Garner come again with a big diagonal out towards Sanaya. Takes it on his chest. And the shot across the face of goal blocked, importantly, by England as they got bodies in the road. But Sanaya did wonderfully well to get past Gordon, who's grateful that his teammates came to the party thereafter. He's knocked off it, though, and no foul for Tarwood. Big chance here. Plays it in behind. Pickford stays on his line. Prince Artu for Garner. He goes down. It's still alive. Oh, his teammate blocked the shot. Semenya offside in the end. If he got out of the way, the ball's in the back of the net for Garner. England somehow survive, providing there's not a penalty on VAR.
1: Yeah, no penalty on that one, and controversially so, nil all between England and Garner. This is a Studs Up special on Sport Nation, your official radio broadcaster of the 2026 FIFA World Cup. And Daniel, there was a game earlier today as well. Portugal 5, Uzbekistan 0. Cristiano Ronaldo gets the opener, finishes with a brace as well. He had 2 by halftime. I did think he might get the hat-trick of the second half. Wasn't to be, but Portugal looked pretty comfortable in this game against the Uzbekis. How much can we take out of it, do you think?
0: Well, firstly, from a Portuguese perspective, it is a vast improvement, not only scoreline but performance. They look pretty slow and ponderous in that draw in game number one after scoring early. They score early here, and it is the big story in the sense Ronaldo, who was of such a talking point after a fairly statuesque

best performance. The first goal's brilliantly banged in from the right wing side, and he's just created some nice space to him, sort of 8 yards out, and thumps it in towards that near post. And I think the second goal after 39 minutes is the most encouraging. A burst forward, sort of running from an inside to out channel, got him behind the centre backs. Beautiful weighted pass out of midfield, because guess what? Portugal have that in their midfield. They've got so much of that. And he calmly sort of cuts it back across the face of goal and scores. I know he's announced to the world, I'm back after this. I'm not sure back from where and back to where, because I'm sorry, goals against the 54th ranked side in the world's not going to sort of inspire me too greatly. I know you're probably more on the angry side of the equation as far as him starting in this Portugal.

0: Studs Up special, looking back at England 0, Ghana 0 and on Sport Nation and some of the other games coming up in the World Cup is, of course, brought to you by Auckland FC. You can go to aucklandfc.co.nz for your memberships to be part of the champions for season number 3. And one of the guys that is coming in to Auckland FC has just been unveiled. Lockie Bayliss is officially an Auckland FC player out of the all-white squad and, of course, formerly of Newcastle Jets.
1: Panama and Croatia, as I get back to things that interest me, Ricardo. Lots of pressure on Croatia. That one just about to kick off.
0: It is. And so is this. It is Studs Up. It kicks off regularly here on Sport Nation. Thanks for joining us for this special England 0, Ghana 0.

0: Yeah, donut.
1: Oh, God. Oh, God.
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0: players plus Messi, don't they? And all those 10 players do is try and make it easier for Messi to do his thing, and it's working so far.
1: Yeah, look, I still like France for this tournament. That's been my thinking from the word go. Although Germany always seem to be able to come up with a great team come World Cup time.
0: Yeah, their game against Cote d'Ivoire, I mean, that was a really interesting game to watch. It was actually one of the better games in the tournament so far, quality-wise, because they were both really going for it. I mean, and they came from behind, didn't they, Germany, to score those two late goals and take the win. But they did it with real determination and real grit, and they played really good football as well. And, you know, you can never write off the Germans, for sure. And I think that game, for me, kind of did show that they've got it in the tank, haven't they? They've got some good players, Germany, and they'll be organised, and they've been here and done it all before. So it's only 2014 that they won the World Cup, wasn't it, in Brazil? So, you know, they've got people who have experienced this kind of football, and they could go far.
1: Yeah. Look, let's have a look at the All Whites. There's been so much talk about them in the past. They've got to beat Belgium now. I suppose one thing hasn't changed, if you're looking at it through the glass half full, always look on the bright side of life sort of thing, that they're still in the same situation that they were in before they went into the game earlier in the week. They have to win a game to make it through, and they have to beat Belgium, which is not going to be easy.
0: No, and Belgium, it's interesting really, because Belgium are a very good team. They've got some very good players. They're not really showing it, though, which is kind of gives some reason for optimism, I guess. I mean, and conversely, the All Whites in that first half, let's not forget, against Egypt, were terrific. They were really, really good. And they played a level of football that many people were, I think, were probably a little bit surprised about, especially in terms of the level that they reached and the way that they kind of set about their task, especially when they were on the front foot. So you can't rule anything out, right, in this tournament. You see Uruguay and Cap Verde drawing 2-2. You know, Spain were held 0-0. Like, things can happen in a World Cup, and you never know. I think everyone knows it's going to be really, really tough, though, because Belgium have got it all to play for as well, haven't they? So it's not going to be some second-string Belgium team, is it? They're going to be strong.
1: They're in the same boat, yeah. Look, I've just had a text through. Messi is 39 today, according to...
0: 39 today.
1: In New Zealand. He might not be 39 in the United States just yet, but hey, nice spotting. That's a very good... Thank you very much for that text. Okay, just look, before we let you go... If you had to pick one team right now after what you've seen after two, almost four rounds, who is it?
0: France. It's France.
1: Yeah.
0: Yeah, I'm with you. France, 100%.
1: Yeah. Look, I love the way Norway are playing. Love me a good Viking, but I think France. But yeah. Okay, Nathan. Yeah. Hey, mate, always great to talk to you. Thanks very much for joining us.
0: Pleasure to you, Jake. See you later.
1: Okay, it's 13 minutes after 11 now. Sport Nation Mornings.
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0: bock, and it was about 30, 35 degrees in humidity. So a good, exciting opportunity for the Māori All Blacks. I think a guy like Taurean Barnes, I think he had an outstanding year for the Blues. Really looking forward to seeing how he goes into there with an opportunity. And I think you look at the midfielders for the with the Chiefs boys, the new Chiefs boys coming in, and I think also Payton Spencer. What a great story, right? To see Carlos Spencer and his son being able to, I guess, get over his injury worries and get an opportunity to play for the Māori All Blacks as a second generation All Black.
1: Yeah, well, really looking forward to working with you on Saturday night, Bryn. Hey, thanks so much, and of course, always enjoy the work that you do along with Jipper and Ross Carl on the Aotearoa Rugby Pod. It's always worth a watch, mate. Great to have you back in the country. I'll see you Saturday night, eh?
2: Thanks, mate.
0: That sounds good, boys. Thank you very much.
1: Okay, 9:31 now, Sport Nation.
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4: 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It's an absolute shambles. It has distracted so much from what was one of the best performances from a New Zealand team.
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7: Not long to go until the rumble and rustle. A bunch of former All Blacks and ministerial government officials that are well past their athletic prime. What on earth could go wrong? Names like Tane Randall, Nehe Milne-Scudder, Shane Jones and Mark Mitchell battling it out for a great cause. Even our very own Kyle Mills will be putting the boots back on, and the Millsy and Guy show will be there to take in all the action. What's better than some of our country's favourite sons sticking it to the politicians? It's the Rumble and Rustle, June 26th and 27th. We'll see you there.
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9: 17 after 11, Sport Nation mornings, and we can confirm we can be the first people in the world to wish Lionel Messi a happy 39th birthday because he's 39 in New Zealand. He's just not 39 in the United States yet.
10: Happy. No, we're not going to talk again.
9: Right. Couple of texts here. If Bart Simpson was a commentator at the FIFA World Cup, he probably would describe England's performance as craptacular. And what would a day be without a text from Rory? England fans are not going to be happy with that performance. Thank you for that, Rory. No day is complete without you. It's 18 after 11.
11: 5, 4, 3, 2, 1.
12: Tony's top five of everything.
11: Thunderbirds are go.
9: This week, sporting anthems, not national anthems. We might do that a little bit later on in the year. We're talking about stadium anthems, songs that get the entire crowd going, songs that ring out when your team's doing well and all is good in the world. This could be a little controversial.
11: 5.
9: Yeah, it's Queen. We Will Rock You at number 5, a banger from Queen, written by Brian May with the express purpose of getting the crowds going. Came out in 1977 and it's been shaking the foundations of stadiums all over the world ever since. And if that's not enough Queen for you, well, when the game's over, maybe the season, and your team's won the championship, there's always this one.

0: Yeah, Jerry and the Pacemakers, You'll Never Walk Alone. As I say, I'm not a Liverpool fan, but I just love it. And I'll never forget that day at Wembley. 82,000 people. In fact, it's got them going out in the office. They're all standing out in the office with their phones switched on, the light switching. Oh, there you go, Maya. Back and forwards. Yeah, fantastic. Clark has texted in on 8833. There is only one sporting anthem, TJ. You'll Never Walk Alone. Yep. He actually texted that in while we were going through it. Ian suggests, yep, Sweet Caroline, just because staff hates it. Gerard said, when Virginia Tech American football team enters the field, they play Enter Sandman by Metallica and the crowd goes nuts. I mean, there's plenty of them. And I know, Chappie, you probably have a disagreement with what maybe one or two of my choices or something that you'd rather put in. Rick's already had a go at me.
1: I just walked out. I'm not listening to that garbage. I'm not listening to that garbage.
0: Either Tiger, Rick wanted in there.
1: Yeah, I'm a big fan of the We Are Penn State that they do at their college sport.
0: Yeah.
1: But there's so many. We were talking about this yesterday about what the options were. I think We Are the Champions is maybe an iconic one because of the success factor. But yeah, if you think about what gets played at stadiums, that's lesser so.
0: Yeah.
1: Yeah, and I know that there are some songs that wind people up, but if you're going to get wound up by a song, then it's kind of like...
0: Yeah. I mean, as I say, just very much a personal choice and yeah, you know, welcome other people's alternate views. I mean, there's another one that I really love that I thought about putting in there, and it's, I think it's called Sirius. It's like before the Alan Parsons project, Eye in the Sky.
1: Oh, yeah.
0: And the Lakers used to play that as well when they're bringing the teams out.
1: Yeah, all that music they used to play before the Bulls, when Jordan was at the Bulls.
0: That's the one too. I think it's very popular with the NBA teams. I think they might even play it before the draft, which is coming up today, by the way. Yeah, so anyway, give us your thoughts. We've had a few through already. 8833, your favourite stadium anthem. I think we'll do the national anthems at some point.
1: Definitely.
0: I mean, I've already got a top two or three. It's 27 minutes after 11 now, Sport Nation Mornings.
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3: Not long to go until the rumble and rustle. A bunch of former All Blacks and ministerial government officials that are well past their athletic prime. What on earth could go wrong? Names like Tane Randall, Nehem Milne-Scudder, Shane Jones and Mark Mitchell battling it out for a great cause. Even our very own Kyle Mills will be putting the boots back on, and the Millsy and Guy show will be there to take in all the action. What's better than some of our country's favourite sons sticking it to the politicians? It's the Rumble and Rustle, June 26th and 27th. We'll see you there.
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4: Hello, folks, and welcome back to The Advantage Line, TAB's Rugby League betting podcast. My name is Kyle Tiley. That is Paul Moate. Paul, another big week in the Rugby League circle?
5: Certainly was.
4: Circle?
5: Yeah. Was deciding to go against Blake's stats by winning their first game at One New Zealand Stadium down there in Christchurch.
4: Covering, so, chance scoring on the tries.
5: Yeah, well, wow, we
4: should have been more.

0: see bad either. Good casino.
1: That is a good casino. And another man who loves a casino, Nick Tedeschi.
2: Nothing.
1: Anyway, he likes rugby league too.
2: No legal casinos in Orange, but I can find a game
1: Okay. We're gonna kick straight into this thing. Last week we played pick the player, but we limited ourselves to an actual team. This week we're gonna put a little bit more structure around it.
3: Okay.
1: We're gonna play pick the player again.
3: Yeah.
1: We have 10 lives. The pool of players is, let's say, my favorite Teddy NRL era of players. Okay. 10 lives.
2: Just as a bit of a preamble as well, Aish has been incredibly excited about this. They're putting up first grade debut v doing this with us. Equal par, Aish.
0: So how many lives do we have? Because this could be funny. This could either go one or two ways.
1: We've got 10 lives.
0: Oh.
2: Considering Paul has no understanding of subtext and does not know what we're putting down. We're in trouble.
1: Okay. We're just going to rip straight into this, fellas. Rip the Band-Aid off and get it done. First player.
3: Yep.
1: 3, 2, 1. Cam Smith.
0: Steve James.
1: We're going to do it all together, guys. Come on. How do you not remember what this game is, Paul?
3: I didn't hear Teddy say anything.
2: I said Billy Slater.
1: You didn't say anything either.
2: I said Billy Slater.
0: Oh, no. Okay,
2: let's do it again. Start again. Come on.
0: But what, we can't use those players?
2: Yeah.
0: Okay.
1: Well, there was a theme there. There was a theme there.
2: There was.
1: 3, 2, 1.
2: Supercross. Did you just say Wayne Pearce?
1: I said NRL era.
3: Okay.
1: Oh, my God.
0: And one said Billy Slater, one said Cameron Smith. What did you two say just then?
1: Cooper Cronk.
2: Cooper Cronk.
0: Yeah, so three of us had Cooper Cronk. So one life. No.
2: Paul didn't say Cooper Cronk.
0: Yeah. it's obvious choice for me, but we'll see how we go.
1: I don't know if it is obvious.
3: Is this obvious? Oh, yes, the next one.
1: I think it's obvious. Yeah.
0: Yeah, let's go. Let's put him under the pump.
3: So it's wide open.
1: Bro.
3: NRL.
1: 3.
3: Here we go.
1: 2, 1.
3: Nathan Cleary.
1: Oh, damn it. Sorry, guys.
2: What did you say, Carl?
1: I said Cam Munster.
2: All right, now we're getting obvious now. Now we've moved
0: what
2: forward.
0: What did you say, Teddy?
2: I said Greg Inglis.
0: Yeah. What did you say, Paul?
2: Nathan Cleary, said.
0: Okay, you got it.
1: Yeah, okay.
3: What are we... Okay, let's do it. Here we go.
1: Hang on, I haven't got a player.
2: Surely you got a player. It's down to 2. Okay. Surely we're not sixes and sevens here.
3: Okay.
1: Oh,
3: now you've put me on.
0: Yeah, you put your phone a spanner in the works there because I was going 1. Now I don't know what you mean by that. Just throw it.
3: Yeah.
0: Go.
1: Hang on. We've used 2 lives.
0: Yeah.
2: Have we? We've used 6.
0: Paul's killed us twice.
1: We're close. 3, 2, 1.
3: Jerome Hughes.
1: Blake.
0: Harry Grant.
2: Sixes and sevens.
0: But you said, if you had said sixes and sevens, I would have been sweet. You said, we're not sixes and sevens. So I was like, we're not going.
2: We're at sixes and sevens.
0: I heard we're not, so.
2: Oh. Well, there's only one answer left that we can all possibly say here.
3: Hold on. Is there?
1: I think we've used them all.
2: One answer. One answer.
3: Can I just confirm who we've said?
1: He's already been said, though.
2: No, he hasn't. Has he?
1: He said the first game.
2: No. One answer.
3: Oh, okay. Yes, I'm with you, Teddy. I'm with you.
0: I'm not there.
3: I got you.
1: I'm not there.
3: I'm with Teddy.
1: Oh, yeah, okay, I got it.
3: I'm with Teddy.
1: I got it.
3: Yep.
1: I think I've got it.
3: I got it.
1: You ready, Blake?
3: Yep.
0: No.
2: One answer.
3: Yep. Yep, I've got you, Teddy.
1: Putting you on the spot, Blake. 3.
0: Let's go.
1: 2, 1.
3: Suafalong.
1: Who did you say, Teddy?
2: Ryan Pappenhausen.

0: He doesn't even play anymore.
1: He was the one of the big four.
0: Well, now Sewer is. Who'd you say, Blake?
2: Sewer.
0: Oh, no.
3: Oh, you were kidding.
0: Now we're cooked. Now we are cooked.
2: Okay.
1: Well, we're essentially
2: let's transition. Let's just say our name and let's hope one of us get together.
1: We're thinking modern.
3: Isn't three out of four good enough?
0: No.
2: How many lives have we got left?
0: We've got six left.
1: Oh, we should be able to get through. We've narrowed it down to a team, surely, in an era.
3: Okay, hold on.
0: Okay, I got one. Teddy, your boy Teddy. Okay.
1: My boy?
0: Yeah.
3: Hold on.
2: Teddy's boy.
3: What the hell is it?
1: Boy. Is that sarcastic or is that for real?
2: That's sarcastic.
0: No, for real.
3: For real?
1: Storm boy of mine.
2: Yeah, you're throwing a spanner here, Carl.
1: I don't think I've got a boy. I hate the wall.
0: Okay.
2: It's transition.
0: I don't know if you do. Blake wants to transition to another team, yeah.
2: Because if we get two people saying it, we might go... You know, got six lives, just saying.
0: Transition to another team, maybe.
3: Are you going to say which one?
0: No.
3: Okay.
0: The whole idea is that we don't know, Paul.
2: Let's go.
3: Okay, hold on. What team would you transition to?
1: Are we transitioning to another team? All right. Yeah, I gotcha. I know Blake always goes to, who always used to go to Blake.
3: Okay. Oh, okay. I've got you. Yeah, gotcha.
0: I think I got it.
3: Yeah, gotcha. Yep.
0: 3, 2, 1.
3: Benji Marshall.
0: Oh, shit. Sorry, guys.
1: Who's you guys?
2: Brad Fittler.
1: Oh, Brad Fittler. I didn't realize Brad Fittler always went to you.
0: We've got a theme, though. We've got a theme.
3: Where'd you go, Teddy?
1: Benji.
2: Where'd you go, Carl?
0: Rog. There's a theme there.
1: What's the theme?
3: Yeah.
0: Well, three out of the four guesses were sixes.
2: Mm.
1: Three out of the four guesses also defected to rugby union.
2: I like where your head's at, Carl.
0: Sixes.
3: Wait, what?
1: I won't say sixes and sevens again. That'll just get us in
3: trouble. No.
1: Sixes, all right. Let's go. Great sixes.
3: Okay.
0: Oh.
3: Hey, what?
2: I got you, Teddy.
1: There's only one answer here. If this is one answer.
0: I can't think of a single six.
2: Three.
0: No, I can't think of a single six. Three.
3: Oh, shit.
0: Two. One. Chanel Harris Tavila. Oh, no. What did you say?
1: Darren Lockyer.
2: Yeah, I was going to go Lockyer. I went Wally Lewis.
1: NRL era.
0: I didn't say anything.
3: Well, I knew we weren't going to get it right.
0: Wow. You've got to take part.
3: Jeez.
1: Paul for the stroke.
0: Okay. I think we've transitioned.
1: What transition? How many lives have we got left?
0: We've still got four lives.
3: What are we doing? Transitioning.
1: The counting of the lives is going as well as Mawadi's. Bets at the moment.
0: We're on the same, there are two of the same team there.
1: Who did you say, Carl?
0: I said Chanel, but you said Lockie and Wally Lewis.
3: Okay. Oh, okay. Yeah.
2: Okay.
0: Oh, shit.
1: Okay, yeah, I'll get it.
0: Okay, yep.
1: New. Tries.
3: What?
0: Okay.
3: New. What do you say? New.
0: New tries.
3: Oh, okay. Yeah.
0: 3, 2, 1.
3: Reece Walsh.
0: Oh, I was going to do that. What did you say, Blake? I
2: said Gordon Tallis.
1: New and tries is on Gordon Tallis.
2: Well, no, I had no one for tries. Like, the tries threw me, but then I went Broncos to stay in the Broncos team.
1: I think we've got to stay modern Broncos here, surely.
2: So who did you all three say Reece Walsh?
1: No, I said Ezra.
0: We said Reece Walsh.
1: Well, I thought we were on a theme of sixes still. All right.
0: Yeah.
2: So Broncos.
1: We are at sixes and sevens. We are at sixes and sevens.
2: Yeah. Okay, let's go.
0: I don't know if there's any sixes and sevens left.
2: Yeah. Oh. Yeah, there is.
0: Three.
3: Oh, hold on. Wait.
0: Two.
3: Oh, yeah, okay.
0: One.
1: Adam Reynolds.
0: Oh. Who'd you say, Blake?
2: Adam Reynolds.
0: Oh, Paul.
1: What did you say, Paul?
3: Ben Hunt.
1: Oh, my God. Right. And we haven't had many lives left, and there aren't many good Broncos players left. So
2: there is the sixes and sevens, and we can go back in time. Like, we don't have to, NRL era, but still.

0: When's NRL? Is that 98?
1: I got you. No, hey, think about what Teddy just said.
2: What did he say?
1: He said, three, two, one.
2: Payne Haas.
1: Yeah.
0: I think we did way too much talking to get that.
1: That took 10 minutes. We got there in nine lives, though. That is
3: just to confirm, we regularly finish in the top 10 in our grid in less than 10 minutes. It was 10 minutes to find a player. There's been nothing but hints the whole way through.
0: Hey, we should have picked it up after in the second one. Massive knock on the Nathan Cleary there, Paulie.
1: Yeah, it was, yeah. Yeah.
3: The best part about the game is how close you're getting and how far away all of a sudden you find yourself.
1: Oh, yeah.
2: Let's focus on... Wow, jeez.
1: That's good stuff. That'll be back. I like that.
2: I don't think it'll be back.
1: Oh, absolutely, yes. Will be back.
0: Love that game.
1: All right. Let's go to a betting recap. Paul, before I throw to you, my good friend, I've got a little... we've got it on good authority that was a big mover over the weekend. He's let us know about it all weekend. He won't tell you about... He won't tell you... he won't read the comments, but he will tell you how his winning bets are going. And before we get to that, I've got a little something I just want to play for the listeners.
4: Chautauqua's still last. Chautauqua's coming with a big run on the outside. Chautauqua is eating up the ground. And Chautauqua's coming with a big run on the outside. Chautauqua's starting to level up. Here we go. Boom. Chautauqua lunge. Can he do it? Chautauqua, he's flying. Yes, there's history. Chautauqua makes it three in a row. That is unbelievable.
1: Our very own Chautauqua. Hibiski.
3: You're right. I did get me a little bit excited there, Carl.
1: The fact that you came into this podcast with your name as Chautauqua as well really, really tickled me. So that's good stuff. Paul. Over to you, please.
2: Well, I guess we have to start with Chautauqua.
3: I've only been waiting for this moment since Origin 2, just quietly. So.
1: Standings from last week, I think it was Sirlian last, Teddy second last, me third, Blake second, Paul first.
2: Right.
1: And Sirly was the only one in negative territory.
2: We'll start with Teddy then.
3: Does this include Origin, Paul?
0: No.
2: Yes, it does.
0: Yeah, but we're not reading the Origin bits yet, are we?
2: I'm not reading them out. No.
1: Don't read them out. But do that in the next Origin one.
2: Basically part of the grand total.
1: Yep.
2: Yeah. Okay, Teddy's best bet, Titans plus 12.5.
1: Well done.
2: Tick. At $1.90. Timoko to score a try at $3.25. Tick. His same game multi. Hopewadi to score a try. Tommy to score a try, Manly minus 7.5.
3: Happy to lose it.
2: No good. His anything bet, Dragons under 18.5 into Bulldogs under 20.5 into Tigers under 22.5. Unluggies.
3: missed that by one balance on home's conversion, the one he got.
2: Correct. Teddy was up $107.50 for the week, and he is now $344.25 to the good.
3: So I mentioned a little shout.
1: I feel like we need context for, you don't have to read his bets, but can you tell us how much he won in Origin?
2: Yes, I can. Teddy won $327.50 in Origin 2.
1: Wow. Okay.
0: Nice, Teddy.
1: Three, four. This is one of the great comeback stories, Teddy. So, well done.
2: Prior to last week, Teddy was down $90.75.
3: What was that was 4 weeks ago, Paul?
2: I think it was minus $572.75.
1: I think it was worse than that.
3: I think it was worse than that. Or maybe 5 weeks ago, 6 weeks ago.
2: No, that's it.
1: That was the low?
2: That's the low point. Yeah.
1: An $800 swing.
2: Okay.
1: Nice work, Teddy.
2: Let's go to Surly. Surly, best bet, DWZ first, second.

0: second or third try scorer?
1: Wow.
0: No good.
2: Did Kane score the first, second, and third tries?
1: Yeah.
3: Yeah.
1: And four.
2: Nah, but like in order. Do you get the first, yeah, second, and third?
3: No, Cowboys got the third one. I think it was 10-6 or four. Yeah.
0: Yeah.
2: So they got the first, second, fourth, and fifth.
1: Yeah. Should have had a sixth one in there too.
0: Ben Trbojevic to score a try. No good. Same game multi. Marju. Setu 2 to score a try. Under 57.5. No good. And Bingo, 1 to 13. I think he needed jerseys 8 and 9 for that to be successful. So that was no good. Minus 150 for the week for Surly. Well, no, for the NRL. And he's down $418.75.
1: Whoa.
2: Well, that turnaround is almost as impressive as mine.
1: See you later, Surly.
0: Carl, best bet, Dogs under 20.5.
2: Got the W and you were never in doubt.
1: Never.
0: Try scorer, Young, first, second, or third try scorer. No good. Same game multi. Fins to win, Asako and Nofahu to combine for two or more tries, and over 52.5. $3.38. Tick.
2: Oh, did he just like that?
1: Yeah, he did.
2: Oh, nice. I thought it was going to be another way for us.
0: Knights to win. Finns to win. Storm to win. Panthers to win. Sea Eagles to win. No good.
1: Why is it always the $1.20 shot? Why can't it be the...
2: Well, this is a really betting podcast, Carl. You should know the answer to that.
0: Carl is up $25.50 for the week.
1: Huge.
0: And he is up $63 flat for the season.
2: Keeps you on the positives.
1: Was I down last week?
0: Last week. Yes, you were. You were. Yeah. Blake. Best bet, only Manly to score 20 or more points. No good.
1: I'm so glad you didn't let me change.
0: Milky Jenkins, first, second, or third try scorer at 285.
3: I still can't get him. I'm off him.
2: You are the Milky killer. You probably cost him an origin spot.
0: Same game multi. Turbo to score a try, Homole to score a try, Hopewadi to score a try, Manly to win, no good. And what did you just say before? Because Blake's anything bet was all the favourites to win at 8.84, no good.
3: Two games.
0: Blake,
1: 150 loss.
0: Blake was down 150 for the week. He is up 304.25. For the season.
1: Oh, he's lost his spot.
2: Oh, wow. Well,
3: I tell you what, I'm not seeing him well. I'm struggling with this week's bets. I'm not seeing him well, guys.
0: I'm with you. Yeah.
1: That's a man in a tough spot right there, Teddy.
2: I've gone too early. I'm just concerned I'm about to swallow the ball at the end of Origin.
1: There'll be another two or three of these before the season's done.
0: My best bet, Sea Eagles 13 or more, no good. Try scorer, Tungal, first, second or third, no good. My same game multi, Roosters minus 4.5. Muli Talo to score a try. Marky Mark, first, second or third try scorer, no good. And anything bet... Knights to win, Dolphins to win, Sea Eagles to win, Panthers to win, no good. Down 150 for the week, up 443.25 for the season.
1: Oh, wow. There is $99 between Teddy and Paul.
2: There was $1,800 between us a few weeks ago.
1: There was over $1,000. Wow.
2: Old stick in the pad.

0: out trying to see out the rest of the season while Artie's collapsed.
1: Mate, did you not learn from my error last year?
2: Just don't finish last.
3: No. Oh, this would be one of the great turnarounds if Paul ends up in the cellar here.
2: Whoa. Let's move on.
0: The good thing is no one will ever hear about it again. It won't be repeated ad nauseum on every chat.
3: I'm just looking. It could be, I mean, he's still got an hour or so, but nothing. Sorry. They've been sent in.
2: Oh, good on you, Celia. I would have held on for you.
3: I'm waiting for him. I keep telling him to just drop it. He reckons if we started the pod now, half an hour later, he could drop in. I said, mate, just drop in.
2: Drop it like it's hard.
3: Don't do it.
0: That was, of all the stuff I've been censored for over the years, if that doesn't get cut out, that's the most offensive thing that's been said on this podcast. If anyone hears that, they are going to be, I think they'll get the ick.
3: That's the most offensive thing ever said on the podcast. What
2: are you? Are you a contestant from Married at First Sight? Get out of here. Jeez.
3: Oh, wow. Stay in your lane, Teddy. Stay in your lane. Okay, let's go. We've got a new segment replacing Good, the Bad, the Ugly. Oh. Very similar. Why are you so negative?
2: No, not with that. I'm looking at these.
3: Jeez. Okay, I've got 7 talking points here, fellas. I'm going to go through them one by one.
2: Yeah.
3: And you've got to say 6 again or play on. You say 6 again, we stop, have a chat around the horn. A bit like Good, the Bad, the Ugly.
0: Play on and park it.
3: No, we can come. We can all come to an agreement, majority rules type scenario. But you don't get the next one until you decide the first one. Okay. First one I've got here: a new New Zealand franchise, good or bad? Oh, I'd like to talk about this 6 again.
1: Yeah, 6 again. Six again.
3: Your call, Paul.
2: 6 again.
3: New New Zealand franchise, good or bad? I will throw it out there first. I think this is not good. I don't know that we have the support here in New Zealand to garner another team and to get behind another team. Yes, the support for league throughout the country is growing. League's probably taken over number one. But it's the Warriors that have done that. And you see how long it's taken the Warriors to get this sort of momentum? 30 years. If this team comes in, if it's in, you know, looking like it's going to be Christchurch, if they are not successful in the first 1, 2, 3 years, I can't see anyone. Like, I just can't see it going well. And then, how are they going to get players? Like, you've seen the trouble Perth are having getting players. I don't see it, Ash.
1: Yeah, Perth's different. Perth's so far away. Perth's further away than New Zealand. Like, it's. I think for me, Christchurch being down there on the weekend, I look at the other side of it. Whereas, yep, I understand it might divide some fans, but look at the new fans that we can get to the game. You know, you just spoke about league and rugby, that scenario at the moment. You're giving a team down there someone that's in the area, a game they can go to every week or every second week, every home game. They don't have to travel up to Auckland to watch the game or wait for them to bring it down. And I think the proof's in the pudding when we look at the soccer, the football. Like Wellington and Auckland, I think I look at that rivalry and look at what it can be here for New Zealand. You'd have a North versus South Island. You'd have that rivalry. I think it's nothing but a positive. I think you're going to get the grassroots. A lot of the kids will probably stay in New Zealand longer. I can see the point about, you know, some people, they've been Warriors fans for a long time. Will they come over? But I think, if anything, you garnish a second team. You've got another team in New Zealand. The only negative, I think, would be if they win a title before the Warriors. That might be the only thing. But I don't see anything wrong with it. I think you're trying to get new fans, which you will. The stadium's there. The city's great. I think

0: What do you reckon, Paul? Are you backing?
1: Excuse me. Manly. Big time. Jerome Hughes out, as we know. The big stat. Easy peasy.
0: Big stat. All right, let's get to some betting.
1: Surly first?
0: Surly first.
1: Come on, big guy.
0: Surly first. Best. Best bet. Alex Johnson, first, second, or third try scorer at $3. Try scorer, Curtis Moran at $5.60.
2: That's a great bet. He's scored in five of his last six, I think, off the bench. He's been a ridiculous price. He's flying.
3: Yeah, he's silly doing some research.
1: Yeah.
2: Well, I'm early. If I get pulled down, I want to get pulled down by a Curtis Moran try. Also, I've noticed the $1.80 shots have gone from these try scorer bets now. We're up around the $5 and $6 mark now.
0: This concerns me. His same game multi, Maju, Buller, and Knights at $6.18. Sure. Anything else? Center of attention. Herbie, Talis Duncan, Sasagi at $10.93. I'll roll on with mine in fear of Paul copying them word for word. Best bet under 52.5 in the Raiders Dragons game at $1.90. Try scorer, Teddy's boy, Marky Mark, Nawaka Nita Wase, first, second, or third at $2.90. Same game multi, Sharp, Maju, and Young at $6.40.
1: Oh, no.
0: For the Knights. And anything else? Warriors plus 6.5, Panthers win, Raiders win, Knights win at $4.58. Paul, there's a lot of on-nos there. Mm. You go, mate.
1: 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This is where it's going to all fall over for everyone at $3.70. Same game multi, Teddy to score a try, Savala to score a try, Marky Mark to score a try, $7.14. 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
0: Oh, that's a great bet.
3: Oh, nice, Paulie. Sounds like a man. I can hear the footsteps.
4: Chautauqua's still last. Chautauqua's coming.
1: Who knew that Chautauqua was Spanish for Teddy?
3: 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And my anything else is the Dogs Titans under 47.5, Dragons Raiders under 52.5, Manly minus 5.5, Roosters minus 5.5, 1086.
0: Do you mind just taking that Raiders game out of that bet, please?
3: I've seen him well. I told you. Very hard. The odds weren't high this week. I've just not seen them.
2: Nothing. It's got me more excited than hearing all this Dragons love. Best bet of the week. Best bet of maybe the year. St. George Illawarra plus 10.5 at $1.85.
4: Big on the outside. Chautauqua. He's eating up the ground.
2: St. George Illawarra will win this game. That's my prediction. They will win this off the stick. They are a tremendous bet. How the Raiders are favored by double digits in team one. And just a little stat, I don't want to get too into the best, but a little stat about the Raiders because we didn't preview it. Teams outside the top eight who were favored by eight or more, off a loss, cover at 33%. So well done to everyone backing the Raiders minus. Good luck to you. You're going to need it. Try scorer, Kulikefu Finafuyaki at $4.20. Probably the man who's going to take me to the lead. The Warriors can see down on their left side. Just going right. Manly, same game multi. Manly minus 6.5. Leho Hapawade try. Tolotau Kola try at $4.23. And any other? Gold Coast Dogs under 47.5. Dolphins Warriors over 51.5. Newcastle Tigers over 51.5. $6.75.
4: And Chautauqua's coming with a big run on the outside. Chautauqua's starting to level up. Here we go.
2: Oh, boy. That's so true. So I will be in front after next week, I imagine.
1: Oh, gee.
0: Okay.

0: Good stuff. Great episode. Thanks, fellas. Thanks to the punters, the listeners, the viewers, everyone. We'll be back next week on The Advantage Line. To do it all again.
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2: 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And for the final time this season, Super Rugby focused. And back in studio, our very good friend, Piri Wepu. Piri, welcome back in. And whoa, ho, ho, what a final.
3: Oh, it's good to be here. Is Surly here today? Is he coming on?
2: I don't hear any cowbells, so I'm not sure.
3: Oh,
2: I don't know. Let's check up north. Surly, come in. Have you recovered? Are you okay? Do you need help?
4: I am okay. I was going to do a Chiefs and not show up for the final episode of the Super Rugby chat, but I decided to actually front it. Look, Warriors won. I was in Christchurch. I had a great weekend. I don't know what you guys are talking about.
2: He goes straight on. Like a big sidestep there. If only some of the Chiefs had a sidestep like that, they might have scored a few more points on the weekend. Let's go further north to our good friend, Jeff Wilson, as a... could we say a neutral observer of the final?
5: Definitely a neutral. Of all the people to ask if someone is there, though, for Piri to say that, if someone's shown up.

0: But it's memorable, but it's not going to go down as a great final, right? It's memorable because the best team in Super Rugby in 2026 just put on a clinic, put on a show, and they thoroughly deserved it. So for me, you know, it's amazing. I've been desperate for no kicking. This was the perfect way to stop at 120 kilometre an hour winds. So you had to keep the ball in hand. Hence, we got 60 points, which is pretty cool.
1: Not only 120 kilometre hour winds, but winds that change direction every 4 or 5 minutes. So you might think you were kicking with the wind. 5 minutes later, you're kicking straight into it. It was amazing, the sort of, I guess, the conditions that the players had to sort of play under. But pity the Hurricanes adapted to those conditions the best. And if the wind's blowing like that, you want to keep the ball in hand most of the time. And I think that's what they did.
2: Oh, I think they just understood. I've had the opportunity to play when there has been gusting winds like that. Probably not as strong, but I mean, close enough to it. And so they understood what their capability was in those conditions. So we've talked about their consistency throughout the year. Boys still working hard on different skill sets to allow them to play the type of footy that we seen on the weekend in the final. So I think the only team that probably found it a bit more difficult, which we know, would win the Chiefs with that wind.
1: Surely, your boys, they probably put on their worst performance of the season. They saved it for the final. I mean, the Hurricanes had a little bit to do with that as well. But if you look at the Chiefs, that's probably one that they look back on and say, we just didn't turn up.
3: Yeah, they were bang average. I looked at it more as in how good the Hurricanes were. The small interchange passing, the skill set throughout the whole team, they were just relentless, man. Everything they wanted to do, they did so well. And it's crazy when you think of that first half, the Chiefs put up against the Crusaders. I thought that was the most impressive half of footy I've seen. Well, the Canes gave that a red hot run for their money. Just their ability to move the ball through edges, to dominate every area of the game, they were exceptional. So what I took from that more was, how good are the Hurricanes? And I think that should be the main talking point for me, is they've been the best team all year and they were amazing. But it was actually like, sitting there, I was just like, this is unreal footy to watch. You couldn't help but be happy for the Hurricanes, because they have played a great brand all year, and to

Are there any players you can single out and go, this guy, he put his head, he gave it, I'm sure they all gave it 100%, but it didn't actually equate to that on the field. So if you look at some of those Chiefs players, are there some that you can put your hand up and go, yeah, this guy, he really gave it everything he had? I'm thinking of like the Luke Jacobsons, who never took

0: the one that stood out for me. There were guys in there that would love to have that game back. I still love the work of Naitoa Arkoi. I think he brings a real energy and always adds some impact off the bench too. But yeah, Samapini Finau was probably the pick of the bunch for me for the Chiefs.
1: Pretty, were you at the game?
2: No.
1: Where did you watch it?
2: At school, as we were celebrating.
1: Congratulations to Wellington College for winning the quadrangular tournament, the final again. Was it Nelson?
2: The 100th quadrangular tournament.
1: And,
2: and also having to play another game on Saturday at the same time down here for college sport.
1: What, another one?
2: Yeah, we had two places
1: at the same time.
3: Oh, yeah. You recruit well as a school, though. You bring a lot of good players in. So, you don't. I mean, you've got the depth.
4: I just see the caliber of the players and coaches.
0: Well, the coaching staff's on about $4 million, aren't they? A couple of ex-All Blacks is about $8 million of salary cap in the coaching staff. So,
4: I love that.
1: That is rich coming from Mr. Westlake himself. Unbelievable cry.
0: Hey, great school, that.
1: So, but if you look back on the final, you run out of sort of superlatives to describe the performance of the Hurricanes. Prior to the final, we all looked at it and we thought the two best teams had made it through

0: and it's just sort of, it's like a dead duck. After that, everything had something on it. You know, had a little bit of sting, and I thought some of Geordie Barrett's distribution to the outside channel was really, really nice, given anything that wasn't tight, wasn't firm, was just going to drift away. So, like, again, skill set on show.
1: Yeah, but some of the minor skills too, right? And I think, like, Jason Holland and the coaching staff who are in charge of the attack need credit, because you watch Peter Luckeye carry the ball and then throw that release ball out the back. He's so square. He's so far into the line. It's impossible to be able to drift off. And it's stuff that looks simple on the eye, but it's actually really hard to execute. And it's the whole team doing it. Like, those are skill sets that don't come naturally to players. It's things you have to train, and it's things you have to have a team that's willing to buy in and spend the extra time and know the direction that they're trying to get to. And it was just so perfectly executed, man.
0: My favourite try was the short ball that they ran off, I think Yossi hit.
1: Yeah, very nice.
0: And it was like the 70th minute mark.
1: Mm.
0: So, you spend all game setting that up, right? And every so often, when you finally get ready to do it, the forward overruns it. You know,
1: every
0: gets run. Mate, they haven't done that all year. You've been in great attacks. I mean, to me, this is the best attack I have seen, probably in Super Rugby. I honestly believe that.
2: Well, this, on top of that, is this the amount of threats that they have? It doesn't matter. So as soon as you make a bad judgment call on defence, they're just going to capitalise on it straight away. And, like, their attention to detail around players turning out, players turning in, where their actual option is massive. And, you know, like Sully said, you got to take your hats off to the attack. You know, coaches, in terms of working hard on the micro skills to allow these boys to actually have the confidence to play the tip board, to play the no looker, to pull it back door, to make sure that guys are in the right position so that when they do decide to make a call, they can execute the following part attached to that. And, you know, smash and bash, but there's also that etiquette or that nice fluidity of the forwards playing with not just each other in terms of their tip balls, but also the backs and having that connection. And then not only that, you know, if someone's there's only one cleaner, the ability to fight in the tackle, to wait for that extra cleaner to be there, and then the comms to go down, clean the threat, and then be able to shift it as well. So, you know, that attack side of things was, like, it's clinical.
3: You would have played a whole heap. Did you play at Athleta Park as well? Did you ever play there?
2: I only watched from the Mallard stand.
3: Up the top of the Mallard. You know the wind's blowing when you're at the top of the Mallard stand and it sways in the wind.
0: Did they pay the fans to sit up there rather than them buying the tickets?
1: Yeah, that's why Petty was up there. He loves the money.
4: A couple of us young bucks, hey, come on in.
3: When you were playing for Wellington and for the Hurricanes, did you actually train for windy conditions? Did you actually have game plans where, okay, if the wind is coming at us, this is what we're going to be doing. If we're with the wind, this is what we're going to do.
2: I wouldn't say strategically, no, we wouldn't. We didn't. But it's totally different training at Rugby League Park than it was playing at the Caton or the Tinney House. Because, like you said, we're at Athletic Park. If it's a southerly, it's only going
3: straight down.
2: And northerly, straight down. There was no come in, split, and then go around in a circle. Whereas on game day, or even at captain's, sometimes it wouldn't work at captain's run. You have a chance to run through your plays and exit plans and things like that. But sometimes it'll be calm, and then the next day it's pumping with wind. So your best chance to get a feel of it is actually go out early before all the team stuff, kick the ball around, see what the wind's doing in certain parts of the field to make sure that if you're going to kick into the wind, you need to make sure that, okay, if I kick to this side, it's going to push it out and go out on the full. Or if kick it to the other side, it's going to push it in. So I've got to actually push it harder onto the left side or right side. So it's not easy. It's pretty scary to think that you can go in there and, you know, think that it's just like running at a normal park. But anything down the middle, like that penalty that Ruben kicked at halftime, you know, they talked about it, you know, he's just got to punch it hard and then hope that the wind doesn't do anything. Anything down the middle of the field, because it was a northerly, it was behind him, but anything down the middle.

0: middle of the field, pretty much guaranteed would go straight down the middle. And then once you get to the end of it, that's when it starts moving, which you would have seen just before it landed. It actually started pushing off.
1: Right.
2: Yes. So I was the one that said that. So I was completely wrong. Appreciate that, Putty. I said go the right hand upright. You know, might have to go the right. But you're 100% right. It went dead straight, right? It just went dead straight. He struck it absolutely beautifully. I just remember the one thing I always, when I was playing there, was you just had to keep, if you were receiving a kick, you had to keep your feet alive. So, you know, you wouldn't get into position early and think, oh, it's going to land here. It's not going to land there. So you just had to make sure that your feet were ready to move again and move late, because it was going to move late, you know. And sometimes it was just sort of like, I'm sort of almost having to anticipate which way it's going to go, you know. But look, those are all skills that the more you play there, and that is an advantage for the Hurricanes. But yeah, home field should be an advantage. Look, how many titles did the Crusaders win because they played at that shitbox, you know? We can call it that now, because now they've got a beautiful, wonderful stadium.
1: Mm-hmm.
2: But let's be honest, we respected Orange Theory because of the fact it was obviously there to do a job, right? And you know, you didn't want to, but let's be honest, that was a terrible, terrible place for anyone to go and visit and play. So I think that's, you know, they use that to their advantage. Everyone should use it to their advantage, right? You know?
1: Just on the old stadium there down in Croydon, were the changing rooms, were they like containers, or did they have that end, right?
2: Did you never bother in its 13 or 14 years of existence decide you didn't want to be there?
1: I went and saw the Wars play there, I think. Yeah. So, no, I definitely went, but I just wondered, because you could see the players, they came in from outside, and I just wondered what the facilities were like. And whether
2: I loved it was called a tunnel, but it was basically just some fences.
1: Yes.
2: You know, that had been put up to stop people walking across where the players were coming from. But, yeah, I think they were just containers that had been, you know, and they attached them with a couple of decks and,
1: right,
2: you know, like everything was temporary, right? So, it was fine. It wasn't warm, I can tell you that for a fact. But they did make the most of it, you know. So, a different place. Athletic Park, I was there when the changing rooms flooded in a test match, for crying out loud. Like the last thing before a test match we got told was, make sure you put your bags on top of your seats, because when you come back, it'll be underwater. Sure enough, I shit you not, it was a foot of water. It was that 96 game against the Wallabies. So it was insane. Like, I'm talking a foot of water, because everything was downstairs. The changing rooms were under the stand, but under the ground. Like, it was,
1: yeah, great.
2: It was crazy. The water was literally just coming in and then going down the steps as you went into the concrete basement, you know, where you, insane.
1: I played a club game there, and we were like the third or fourth game. There was no hot water in the shower. And it was a freezing cold day too. And when you got in the showers, like, the water was up to your ankles because the drains had blocked. So the water had nowhere to go. They weren't the best facility.

0: position this. Is this the greatest Super Rugby performance in a final? We'll start with you first, Surly.
1: I think it is the best finals a team has produced. When you look at the scores, they average scoring 61 points and conceding 13 and beating the Brumbies, the Blues, and the Chiefs.

0: crazy. I think attack-wise, they are one of the best, if not the best, Super Rugby team I've watched.
1: Jeff, your take on that?
2: I would take this team against any team in the history of Super Rugby. I would take this performance and the balance that this team has on both sides of the ball and how dominant they were. And we've had some great teams. Like we've had an under, 2002, was it?

0: anybody. Their set piece was well and truly strong enough to hold up against anyone. Their line out, you know, operated at a really elite level. So some of those teams that you know might have been able to strangle them, you know, some of those great Crusaders teams, I look at this group and go, you know what? I mean, you know, the best Brumbies team in the early days, the early Blues teams, you know, probably in 96, 97, that Blues squad was really elite, you know, it was stacked with it was world class, All Blacks across the board. This is what this team's got. It's got 12 All Blacks, I think, it was named in the squad. So I look at it and go, the fact that they play some wonderful rugby, I think I'm a little bit biased towards that as well. But I would take this squad and what they've built down there and the way that they play against any Super Rugby team that's won a title.
1: Goody?
2: Yeah, I'm pretty much the same as Goldie, but I just want to know whether, if we look at, we had the South African teams in the competition, what it would look like. You know, that'll be whether the physicality, the difference in body that we don't have at the moment, whether that would impact the style of footy that they would play. But I think it's pretty up there in terms of one of the teams that with the way that they play footy on the attack side of it. But not only that, I think like the defense as well, you know, the work that they put in their defense, it's not just trying to make tackles for the sake of making tackles. They're trying to break momentum. You've got guys like Dupes that can get over the ball, Yossi, throw Geordie in there when he has a crack at it. You know, across the board, they're all trying to fight to get the ball and slow the momentum of the opposition as well. So, you know, it's not like one part of the game that's outstanding. It's actually both sides of the game as well in terms of defence and attack and how to turn their defence straight into a style of attack as well.
1: But Jeff, if we go back to when Super Rugby had the South African teams in it, was the wear and tear a lot greater because of first the travel, having to travel across to South Africa to take on two or three of the South African teams, plus the fact that they usually had a whole heap of big bodies that you had to tackle for 80 minutes. Was the competition, I mean, would it have been harder for this team to get through to the final if they had to have gone over and played the South African teams?
0: From a well-being point of view and health point of view at the end of the season, where they've had a few more, you know, tough and physical tussles? Well, maybe, but not to the point to me which would have knocked them to a point where they, you know, like everyone suffers injuries. Like that's a different conversation. When you lose key players for the season, that can derail any side, right? But if you've got depth across and you get a few guys banged up, you got to remember this team had a run home. They had 11 straight games plus the playoffs. They had two early byes. They had to rotate their players through the course of that, you know, to get to this point where they're still playing some of their best rugby. You know, that's a great a management job, coaching job, and they've clearly not overcooked these guys, you know, like they've come in on absolute fire. So there's no doubt the South African portion of it, the travel, but sometimes that can also can strengthen a group when you go on tour. You know, always talk about those things. You do like going away from home and it can actually revitalize you as a group. But there's no doubt there's an element of the challenge of playing, you know, back-to-back games in South Africa, you know, and then the return trip home, and where that fits in your season could affect that if it comes a little bit later. But I don't think, when I look at this group, that they're not physical enough and tough enough to handle that and don't have the depth to handle that. The funny thing is, I don't think they've out-muscled anyone. They don't out-muscle teams. What they do around their collision work is the moment you leave any space, it's a turnover. And you mentioned the guys, Pity, but they're good enough on the line to defend. If they hit a few bigger bodies thrown at them, I expect they would have just turned more possession over because a half line break against them is dangerous territory because they are all skillful on getting on the ball. So, you know, that's why they would be, I think, staying in that conversation. I don't think that there's a, you know, the wear and tear, I don't think, of the previous competitions You know, it's not the one game they lost. One of the, what, how many games?

0: the losing series? Two? Three.
1: Three, yeah.
0: Three, but I don't count the Crusaders one. But the early game against the Fiji team, right? In the wet, difficult conditions. They didn't take everyone over there. And, you know, the Drua, they throw plenty of physicality at you. The one thing you know you've played when you play Moana Pacifica is you've had a game. You know, you know at the end of it, you're going, I've been hit a few times here today. So, you know, there's still teams in this competition that play with plenty of attitude.
2: Right, let's move on. The first All Black squad of the season, excuse me, has been named. Surly.
1: Getting emotional, Paulie.
2: I am, big guy. I'm wondering, Jeff's probably getting a wee bit emotional too, because I think there's only one Highlander in the lot. But Surly, your overall impression of Dave Rennie's first ever All Black squad?
1: I'm excited. I think this is a team that is going to run the ball a lot. I think it is full of great attacking skill sets, and I think we're going to see an exciting brand of rugby. I'm stoked to see the two Hurricanes wingers get a chance. I think Xavier Nyumea has been knocking on the door for ages. It's just been injuries and perhaps a couple little of the finer details in his game, but he is so well-rounded now and gives us a different

0: And sound, it was interesting, right? Dave Rennie said that he could be an Unreal 7. So let's see how that plays out too. But I'm excited for the four debutants. I'm gutted for Dupes, of course. He was probably the main one that I felt for, but I think it comes down to versatility and Cigna being able to play a few more positions. But yeah, there's some talent in this team, and I'm really keen to see the style of play we go for, because talking to a few of the boys that played under Dave Rennie and Mike Blair in Japan this season, they said they're not big fans of the box kick. They like to counter-attack. They like to play rugby. And I think this squad suggests that that's what they're going to do.
1: Gee, I just saw a wee bit of a smile on Jeff's face as you said they're not a fan of the box kick there, Sealy. I think, wow, big things to look forward to. Pity, if you look at the squad overall.
2: Yeah, pretty solid. I would have thought they might have had a look, because Noah Hotham's been playing pretty good rugby. I would have thought that, you know, he might have been hard done by, but to see KP in there, I know he's sort of come back from a big injury and he's just been pushing his case there. But yeah, it suggests that there's definitely mobility there in terms of the style of footy they want to play in terms of with the pack. And yeah, I'm just stoked that bloody, like Sully said, the two wingers
1: top try scorers for the Super Rugby season.
2: Play outstanding and get the opportunity to go a bit further.
1: Jeff, did the Highlanders suffer from an out of sight, out of mind for the last 3 weeks in terms of their ability to get players into this All Black squad? Outside of the players that were injured, there are a couple of unlucky players in the Highlanders that may have got in there?
3: Timothy Tavatavanawa clearly is a certain type of player that I think will be on the radar. But to suggest that he's, you know, going to get in ahead of a Quintipire or a Geordie Barrett, an Anton Leonard Brown with all of his experience, who's just been playing for Dave Rennie and adds a lot of great value. And, you know, you remember Rico Ioane hasn't made this squad. So they were looking for something in particular. I don't think, Jim, the difference really in terms of his speed, you couldn't really make him, back, he's an outside back, a wing at the international level speed-wise, so probably not enough versatility hurts him. Obviously, Caleb Tangatel's injury rules him out. They were probably our guys who are in the conversation, let's be honest. Lucas Casey, I hear, was up at camp the week before, so he's obviously on their radar, and so he should be. But other than that, you know, Fabian Holland is out injured. He'll be on the conversation. I expect you'll see him in South Africa. I think Casey might be one of those that makes South Africa as well. So, it's a great squad. Some really interesting selections. Interested in your guys' view. The five outsides. Instead of picking another midfielder, because quite often we've regarded McKenzie and Barrett as fullbacks, I'm wondering if there's a shift here. I'm wondering if, and I was one of those, well, Gus, go down the path, could we play Will Jordan on the wing, you know? Because I wasn't convinced on, probably 3 months ago, I probably wasn't convinced on where our wingers might be at the international level. I'm a lot more comfortable now with Carter back, with what Fehi's done, but particularly what Morby's shown. I've always thought Josh Morby's a good footballer, but his game's gone to another level. People asked me, said, is he fast enough? I think he's fast enough. Is his top end express? No. Is his acceleration of footwork good? Really good.

0: money to buy him out of his contract because that's where they're at, right?
1: Yeah.
0: So he's going to get a shot. So no, I think there's a this is really exciting. I'll just say this quickly. I think a lot of us at the end of last year were just confused about how we were playing the game. I don't think we're going to be confused. And the one thing that we have to get used to, and I think you even got used to it with the Hurricanes, is if you want to play that way, it won't be perfect.

0: just some real talents that we have, you know, like Alakai getting that ball and then being gone in a fraction of a second. So I think it's just probably Duplessis Kariffi is the unlucky player. He's the one specialist across the country that the All Black captain is going to be playing in his jersey, in that seven jersey, and, you know, he's a specialist who's not really going to sit on the bench because he covers one position. So he's probably the one guy, I think, out of everyone that could be, you know, has been hard done by because he couldn't have done anything more.
1: Surely, as a former first 5'8", did they, the number 10 jersey, did they sort of pick themselves?
2: Yeah, 100%. And it's going to be, I still think D-Mac could end up in the 15 jersey. I still think it could be Reuben Love and Damian McKenzie. Where's Will Jordan at with the injury, and how far away is he, and could he end up on a wing anyway? I think the two Canes wingers will get a run again in Wellington against Italy. I think that's the time that they will get a go. But yeah, I'm incredibly excited. I want to see Reuben Love at 10 now. I think he has earned that first opportunity, and the squad that we have named suggests that they're going to give it to him and they're going to let him play some footy, and I'm excited by that opportunity. I still think D-Mac could well in that first test wear the 15 jersey, and that as a combination excites me as well, because you talk about broken play footy and the possibility to attack and that transition from defense to attack, the counter-attack, like that has potential to be so scary. And I think as New Zealand rugby fans, we've wanted to see that for a little bit, right? We talk about how much talent we have here and our style of play. I think we are best when we play that perfect balance between structure but a bit of ad-lib too. And I think for so long we've been lost in that middle ground, whereas this squad indicates to me that we are going to attack, and we know how much Dave Rennie prioritises counter-attack too and holding on to the ball and testing teams defensively. And I think we have the right players to do that.
1: Is there a chance D-Mac starts on the bench because of his versatility, or do you... You see him out now, not out now as a fullback, but you see him starting in the 15 and Reuben Love starting in the... Does Reuben Love start in the 10, first of all?
2: Oh, there's every chance. I think it comes down to the health of Will Jordan, and then you go off the back of that.
0: Yeah,
2: right. I think if Will Jordan's fully healthy, then he will probably, well, he could well start in the 15 jersey. If he's out, to me, I would chuck D-Mac there just for this first test against France, under the roof in particular, because I think that suits him as well. And then you can experiment. And Italy are no joke. I'm not taking them lightly. They've had some big results lately, but I think that is the game where you might see someone else get an opportunity.
1: The halfback's pity. Once again, Cam Roygaard, sort of, he picked himself. I guess Cortez Ratima gets in because of his performance over the season. He was a wee bit quiet in the final, behind a pack that wasn't really going forward much. But the interesting selection is the fact that Hotham didn't get in, but Preston did. So the halfback mix is sort of what you expected, or you were surprised?
3: Oh, I think I was a bit surprised around KP getting the nod ahead of Hotham. But obviously they're looking at something different in terms of the style that they want. Well, I guess the halfbacks that they want. You've got the speed of the first two and Cam Roygaard and Cortez, and then obviously there's that other opportunity to actually bleed the second punch, and being a bench player that can come on and add value but close the game out. But when there's opportunities to have a snipe yourself, you know, having the likes of KP, who I know has done pretty well to get his opportunities down in Crusader land. But in terms of him getting that opportunity over Noah's, I thought it was a bit sort of a, I wouldn't say a punch, but, you know, I never would have expected them to go with KP just to start with. I thought they would have tried a bit later on to give him an opportunity, but they've gone straight for it. So there's obviously, in terms of the style of footy that they want to play, there's probably a reason why they wanted to go with KP. But I know he's been, last year he played really well. I think he was just gutted that he got that injury at the start of the season, which kept him out for quite some time. But I mean, in terms of the style of footy, you know, and the way that he plays, I think he's done enough to sort of get the go ahead.
2: Do you think Hotham's been lumped in with the same type of player as Cortez, and that they see KP is offering something completely

0: completely different that you may as well not carry Cortez and Hotham together? I don't know.
1: I reckon Preston's more like Roygaard than you think. I really do. I think he's, I mean, his pass, and I think this is, how many passes do you make in a game, Pity? I mean, you make so many that I look at the guy who's most consistent other than Roygaard, and I think it's Preston. I think he is so technically sound for me. Got a good engine, got really good speed, got great anticipation. Mm. He does all the fundamentals really well, kicks off both feet. Now, I know I'm saying we don't want to kick from halfback, but at some point we will have to. And having that sort of unpredictability and the fact you're not having to manufacture someone from one side of the field, he's got those skill sets. So I'm not surprised in this at all. I really like this. He came up to camp last week as well, or the week before last, you know, and spent time and you know, that might have been just they saw enough there to go, this is the direction we want to go. So I'm not surprised in that at all. You know, I mean, the biggest thing for me around all of this is, right, I would be shocked if we don't see the Hurricane 8, 9, 10, 12 start for the All Blacks. Like, to me, that's the first four names I write down. And then I work from there, because they were so in sync in what they're doing. You know, I can't see, you know, why would you move Peter Larkey from number 8, you know, right now? I know Wallace might be available. He might be at 6. This is what I love about hearing a 34 is because now I start thinking about a 23 and you've mentioned it around Will Jordan and you know, like we'll just start listening to sound bites now and who's been at training and who's been doing what but I hope they give those Hurricanes boys a start against France, the wings. I really do. If Will Jordan's fit, why wait? I'm not sure why not ride the wave, man? Like if you're on. You're on fire. Why wait going, oh, we're going to give you a perceived easier game? Bugger that. Go for it. Hit him. Hit the French team who are coming here on the back of how many? They'll be here 7 or 8 days. Sometimes that wave, you can't hide from it if you ask me. You just got to run with it.
2: Surely, has Dave Rennie indicated the style of footy that the All Blacks will play by the selections he's made in this team? Do you see him? I guess possession, keeping the ball in hand, being expansive.
0: Yeah, fast skill set, ability to beat players one on one. I think we're going to test teams defensively, so I am excited to watch this team play. I think we're going to play with a real tempo that suits the players that he's named to. When you look at your Peter Luckeyes and guys like that, like. I think we're going to speed the game up a bit. We're going to hold on to the ball. We still have kicking options. We can take teams on in that style of play too. But I do think we're going to test more teams defensively and we're going to have a bit more of a solid plan A compared to what we've had in previous years where sometimes it's looked like we're in between A and B and we're not quite sure that everyone's 100% on the same page. I think it's going to be a bit more clear. And he already seems like the type of guy. And same as Barnes, I don't think there's any confusion around the messaging that the players are going to get from these guys.
3: Well, Sola, like, because we've seen the squad, you know, I'm wondering what style of footy do they try and adapt with what the Hurricanes have done? Or have they got a totally different outlook on... style of footy that they think, like, would you suit it around your main ball carriers and your also your drivers, like the likes of Ruben Love? If he starts at 10, obviously he's a bit looser, likes to ad lib a little bit, but also have a little bit of structure in there. So would you take that away from him, or would you try and put someone in the hot seat and stick to the structures and things like that, and then maybe later on in the game then try and ad lib?
1: So, Pity, I'll just ask you the question then. So, when you start thinking about that game plan, right, and the other guys they've selected, can Ethan de Groot, Cody Taylor, George Bauer, I think Bauer probably can, you know, you sort of plug them in. If you plug them into that continuity game that they're playing, the other players, you would just assume that Artie's going to have no problem with that, right, his skill set. Mm-hmm. So, you're talking Tupou Vaa and Josh Lord. Sam Dowry, probably the Lord Tupou Vaa thing I have no issue with. I see that skill set's there. That they were sort of running with Dearns and Walker Leawiri and Delaney. So do you think that those guys can plug in and play

0: with and execute some of those skills. I mean, Ethan de Groot's had his best game, best season this year, and some of those subtle skills have finally started to arrive, you know. But can they do what Xavier Nemea does? I mean, is that what you're thinking? Is there a slot in the middle ground of, you know, this is what we played? We still want you to play to your strengths, lads. Don't, you know.
1: If that's the case, then it'll be whether they use him as either like the decoy or the, because I know some teams have allocated players for certain things.
0: Yeah.
1: Right. So someone like Ethan, who's probably not as skillful as Xavier Nemea with his skill set, but slowly working on it, you know, there's those, he knows that, okay, your job is to hit a ruck. As soon as someone carries, I need you to bury someone, which is very similar to what my old mate Brad Thorne used to do. You know, have little targets for him to actually execute the one thing that we need him to do. So there is obviously room for players like that, but you obviously want everyone across the board to be on the same level in terms of their skill set and explosive, not go to old habits where it's tuck it under the old chicken wing and, you know, hopefully get us over the advantage line where, you know, with the caliber that we've got in that squad, a lot of those boys' skill set, the little skill set, you know, they're working hard on it. It's just whether they get into pressure situations, whether they can actually execute it and be confident enough to execute that. I feel like maybe a couple of them may fall into the old trap of tucking it under the old chicken wing and carrying when, well, actually, if you had it gone back, played that back door, we probably could have executed something wider, you know. So I guess surely you'd have to have a look at which guys aren't quite as skillful as some, and then you've got to allocate, okay, I need you to be this person here where you can actually either just carry or you just clean. You know, just little things like that. So it'll be interesting to see what way they go with in terms of allocating certain scenarios.
2: Right. So to answer your question, Paulie, we were unable to name the 15 for you, and we've just wasted 20 minutes of people's time.
3: Well, I'm going to have a look back at this, and we'll put up a little graphic of the
2: pick and go. They're going to stitch us up, Jeff. They're going to stitch us up, pretty mate.
1: Exactly.
3: This is the team that Jeff and Surly and so, yeah, no, we'll have it up on socials, not too.
0: We haven't even talked about the bench, and that's the most important part.
3: well, let's go there then. And what's the shape of the bench? What does it look like? What's the balance? Are we going with a bomb squad? I would think not, but how do you guys see that?
2: Now that Leicester's out, I think that whole 6-2 chat is gone.
3: Right.
0: Me. Yeah.
3: Right.
0: Yeah. But I mean, I think the interesting one is it locked with your Dowry or Tuipulotu health wise? You know, there's plenty of versatility in our, and that's where I think maybe a Parker might be. And Lakai's got that ability to go to seven if anything was to happen to Savia. So, and then Parker can cover 6 and 8, with that big body Jacobson's there. You know, it might be interesting to see when we see Signa. You know, but I don't think for this first one, I can't see it. But hooker's no problem. We could pick either or it's just the back reserves, I suppose.
2: Yeah.
0: And where's Bowden Barrett at?
3: Does Bodie come into, because of his versatility, does he come in onto the bench? Is that what you're saying, Jeff?
0: Does anyone else like me trust Josh Morby to play fullback for the All Blacks?
2: Yep.
3: I do.
0: Well, I do.
2: Yes. I think if you're going to pick these guys and you think that they can play dual positions, then you have to give them the opportunity to play either or, right? Or else what's the point?
0: One of my frustrations has been about having to have 3 first fives in our squad, you know. Start one first five, start one at fullback, and then you've got the other guy on the bench and you're going, well, surely, you know, there's got to be someone who can play fullback. So that to me is, if Will Jordan starts at fullback, then McKenzie's on the bench. If McKenzie starts, then trust Morby to go back there if we need him to go back there. But don't, you know, then have impact in different ways coming off the bench, you know. And that's shit that could be, you know, either a Leonard Brown or who else?
2: If we've got Love and D-Mac starting, you don't need 10 cover.
0: Yeah, exactly. Yeah, so you
2: both aren't going to get injured, you would think. Yeah. So if one goes down, the other moves in.
0: you could have a fitting on the bench if he's not starting, you know. Or so for me, I'm that way. You know, I just, but that's where you could, that's where your window of opportunity does go to it. You come to your 6'2". Even then, if you've got that versatility and you've just talked about it, Anton Leonard Brown could do the role Sonny Bill did. 12, 13 wing, you know, Richard Kahui, 13 wing, you know, playing the midfield. So, you know, that could open up a window for that. And I get the sense that these coaches won't be adverse to doing that, you know.
3: Right. I'll get a graphic set up for that, for the first All Black 15, starting 15 of the year, selected by Jeff Surley and Pity. We'll get that up on the
2: end.
3: I was just like a supervisor. I was, you know, helping put it all together, you know.
1: Sure.
3: All right. So.
0: Okay. Whatever you say.
2: He's going to wait to see the comments. He's going to wait to see the comments on social media, and if they're positive.
3: If they're positive, then I'll put my name in there as well. Yeah, don't worry about it. Righty-ho, that's it. I do look forward to seeing the first All Black team to run out onto the pitch for the season. We'll be back in, I think we'll be back in a couple of weeks because the NPC kicks off around the same time as that first All Black test, I think. So, I just can't wait for the NPC. As you say, there are a number of players who've missed out on All Black selection who will be featuring in the NPC, and that'll just make it that much more interesting. Jeff, what are you up to this weekend?
0: The breakdown never stops, mate. We just keep going. So I'll do that on Sunday night. Like, we don't take weekends off.
3: We don't.
0: I'll tell you what. No, we're having a midwinter Christmas on Saturday, actually. Get starting a little bit early, 4 p.m. kickoff with some mates at home, just sort of catching up, you know, when I get a night off. So it'll be good to watch my boy play.
2: I thought you meant the breakdown was. I was like,
0: turning up the next day, but no. And then I'll go and watch Westlake Boys, of course. Go and watch the first 15. And I'll watch a bit of Prims basketball on the Friday night. So I'll be actually catch up with the family, which would be cool.
2: Is your boy playing both?
0: Yep, he's playing both. So he'll be, yep. So he was at Maharangi last weekend. Got a good 35, 40 minutes there, which was quite good. Great aftermatch there. They have the Maharangi High School. Whew, they put a spread on.
2: Is it Rosmini in 2 weeks? Two or three? I think after school holidays, eh? I've got that one on the calendar.
0: Yes, after school holidays.
2: I'm ready for that one. It's Rosmini Old Boys Day, so I'm going to go down there and rattle a few feathers, remind them of the time Gareth Anscombe missed a kick to win the comp against us.
0: Wow. You hang on to that, Surly.
2: I've got the jersey.
0: All the other games.
2: I got the jersey. I'll get it for you. Here you go.
0: Right, I've got to go. Catch you later.
3: Oh, here we go.
2: Still dirty. Look at that.
3: I was just about to say that looks like a county's jersey, but is that green instead of black?
2: Yeah, it's green, red, and white, mate.
3: Right.
2: Beautiful.
3: Right.
2: North Harbour champions. I'll blur out the air so you don't know how old I am. It's good stuff.
3: Pity, what are you up to?
1: Just kids rugby and the Alpha Sedan boys play Mana this week in the local comp. But yeah, not too much.
3: Cool. And Surly?
2: We've got quarterfinals, so finals footy in the North Harbour competition. We play Massey, who we lost to last week by 2 points. So we run it back with them this week. Should be another good matchup, and hopefully the lads can get up. But yeah, it'll be tough out there at Moya Park. So
0: while you're out there,
2: yeah.
1: Have you laced up the boots?
0: It's a tough place to go and play.
2: Nah, I haven't laced up the boots. Luckily, there's a couple of young bucks that were at 10 and were in and around the NZ20 squad. They're pretty sharp. So,
0: So we lost to Georgia.
3: Yes.
2: Yes, we did. Last minute try. Yeah.
0: Was it?
3: Okay. Wow. Yeah.
0: That definitely caught me on the hop. I didn't see that. But apparently they drew with South Africa as well.
2: Oh, wow. Okay.
0: Are
2: they the host? I think they're hosting it.
0: I think you're right.
2: A word of caution too. Harbour only have one All Black, so look out. It's the year of the heat. I think Dave Rennie's a big Harbour fan, and he's decided just to let them stack the competition. So,
0: it's the year of the Highlanders next year. I'm hearing you. Righto.
3: Great. I guess that Surly, as soon as the futures markets come out for the NPC, he'll be all over Harbour. Give him
1: the heat.
2: Money, mate. Easy money.
3: The hide.
1: By yourself. Anyway.

0: Golf?
1: Yeah, well, I was supposed to, but the guy I was supposed to play is taken off to Thailand, so I'll have to wait for a couple of weeks.
2: You've only got one golf, mate.
1: No, this is our competition that we're playing. And, I'm supposed to play him.
2: Don't bite. I didn't even put anything on that. I didn't even put anything on that hook, and straight away you just jumped on it. Just jumped on it.
1: Speaking of fishing. Right. No, I'm pretty sure we're going to have a week's break, and then we'll be back for to have a look at the first test of the season for the All Blacks and the first side that Dave Rennie selected, and have a look forward to the NPC and maybe a couple of futures bets. I think we've already got one from Surly. Get on the Harbour Hoot. They could be the dark horse. Well, depending on the bookies might have them favourites.
3: Mate, there'll be a horse. We'll soon decide whether the dark horse or not, but we'll be out there and we'll be running. So don't you worry.
1: Righty-ho. Thank you very much to Jeff Surly and Pitty. Thank you to everyone out there for tuning in and watching and or listening. As I said, we'll probably be back in a couple of weeks' time. I can't wait for the start of the NPC season and the first All Black test of the year.
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5: Thank you, Little Master. Yeah, sports news updates brought to you by Night and Day. Grab a hot drink from just $2 every Tuesday in June at Night and Day. Fancy wee cup of coffee? Huh? Wee hot chockey? No, you're off them, aren't you?
0: Yeah, no, I made that correction in my life. Or slight adjustment about a month ago. Have you noticed any difference? Been off the hot chockies.
5: Yeah, no, I haven't, to be fair.
0: What was I doing about 2 in the afternoon? Small cups, though.
5: No, you were doing sort of 2 or 3 hot chockies a day, which was obviously not ideal, but I'd probably look towards maybe the kind of 20, 25 pints you might sink throughout a week.
0: Okay. So this fascination you have with my weight.
5: Yeah.
0: Has that always been there?
5: No.
0: Oh, just recently.
5: It's just the Duchess of St. Helier's.
3: I knew he was going to go down that path. That was
5: Diana
3: the
5: Mills
3: shot.
5: Said she's not getting through to you, so she wants me to call you out publicly and hope that you can go back down to a size 34 instead of a size 40.
0: That you do every day.
5: Anyway.
3: Where were we?
5: Speaking of the headlines, FIFA World Cup action today. Portugal kicked things off this morning. The 5-0 win over Uzbekistan. Cristiano Ronaldo bagged a brace. Ghana held off England for a nil draw.
3: They weren't.
5: England had a couple of chances late. Croatia just edged past Panama. Only 1-0, but a win is a win to secure their place in the knockout stages. And a live update for you from Colombia.

0: Dick Fox. So, really, Kyle. 47 years of age.
1: Yeah, he's Finn's mate. Finn balls. Hey, Finn.
2: Take the covers off, please. Take them off. Somebody get this show back on track.
3: Let me get out of the changing sheet.
1: Guys, I'm tired. Let's just get through. How long to go? 2 hours, 49 minutes. Let's go.
3: Moana Pacifica. Let's get a little bit serious on it, Millsy. I think we all saw this coming, sadly. But what is surprising is that there were however many investors that they said were interested, and that none of them, in New Zealand rugby's eyes anyway, are financially viable.
1: Yeah.
3: Like, I don't really know what to make of that, but what worries me, and I'll ask Chris Kinraid this, is that this iteration of Moana is done. These investors weren't financially viable, or the business plans that they put together, New Zealand Rugby didn't give a tick to. Fiji and Drua is a different kettle of fish because, as I understand it, 51% of them is funded by the government over there, so they've always got backing. My point being, is a team in the Pacific ever going to be viable in the way that they want it to be? I worry that it's not going to be.
1: Well, it's hard on a couple of fronts because I know, for example, we want potentially home games done in Tonga. Mm. Now, it's not just so much the playing surface, it's the other infrastructure you need around that, you know, good hotels, yep, good training facilities, good food, yada, yada, yada. So that would need, like, in cricket terms, we call those grounds a warrant of fitness. Does the ground have a warrant of fitness? So all of that stuff would be lifted. But Fiji Drua do a wonderful job playing up in where they play Suva, don't they?
3: Suva, yeah. And I think they've got some places ground where they play, yeah.
1: It just seems... And there's always been this narrative that two teams can't work in Auckland as well, with the Blues and Moana. The Blues would kick off about Moana playing a game in Auckland,
3: yep,
1: which is also, that was also perplexing because on that basis, the NRL, there should only be one team in Sydney.
3: Yes.
1: You know, so it's kind of, this is where I've mentioned quite a few times here on the show, we're such a young country when it comes to professional sport and getting our heads around it. So it is a shame because it was a pathway. And then what I had heard was potentially the governments will be involved with Tonga and Samoa, New Zealand government, two games in each country up there, then take some games down to the regions around here. So if they're playing the Crusaders, maybe they take that game up into Nelson, for example. So that just all seemed excellent, but yeah, it's a shame. But then it's kind of weird how the license is down for a year, but potentially it could.
3: Yeah, that's what it says in the release. So we need to talk to Chris Kinraid about that. Do they see an option, whether it be in 2028 or slightly later than that, then what happens and what is the competition going to look like next year? 10 teams at the moment, 6 make the playoffs. How is it going to look next season? I know Moana didn't really perform on the park, but yeah, I think there are a few questions to be asked. And John keeps saying we shouldn't just take one view from the NZR lads. Well, we will try and get to any of these investors at some point during the week, but we do have to get to why New Zealand Rugby says it's not viable. So we will get to them first, and then, John, we might look at that other option a little bit later on down the track. Gary Knight. Millsy?
1: Gary Knight, yeah, I got that wrong. Who's Richard Knight then? Richard Gary Knight. I was close, though. Gary Knight. I knew it was a knight. Not a knight like a dame or a surf. And
2: yes, Millsy.
1: You with me?
2: Yes,
1: the Gary Knight, yeah. So it was a flower bomb, wasn't it? 1981 on that treacherous tour here of the Springboks to New Zealand.
3: Hey, it's good to get a joke out, though, isn't it? Quarter past three, any opportunity that goes.
2: Guy, can you do me a favour in the ads break?
3: Give him a clip
2: over the ears? Yeah.
3: Yep, I will.
4: He's put us in a position now where when he recites history, we just have to question him on it, eh?
1: It's close enough.
4: Oh, well, yeah, that's hurt the ego even. Yeah,
1: I pride myself in knowing that. I'm trying to remember the name of another funny old question, actually, and it's going to...
3: He always does that when he goes down memory lane as well.
1: This is going to... Because I pride myself in knowing this answer. It's like, name the All Black who never wore the All Black jersey. So what's the trick in that, Finballs?
4: Do you mean as an All Black the colour?
1: Sorry?
4: Do you mean as an All Black, like the home jersey?
1: Yeah. So you pay for the All Blacks but only wore the white jersey.
2: Oh.
1: What's that person's name? From the 80s as well. I'll find it out because I'm going to get a big kick up the ass from my family members for not spitting that out, because that's a trivia question that we should all know here in this country.
3: You've been called a big drip because you didn't know it was Gary Knight.
1: Yeah. Yeah, that's fair. Gary Knight. Well, I say Richard. Who's Richard? Why is Richard Knight?
3: I'll you do Knight. That research and I'll we'll figure Knight. It out in the ads break.
4: 16 and a half after well. Three.
1: Is it a proper question?
4: Yeah.
1: Should we just do spate questions for the show?
4: Yeah, well, should we all go get a 2-4 and see who's still standing to turn the microphone on come 6 o'clock? No, question for the listeners too. Can you name me, that being the old Lash, who was the only bloke to have played against every province, Heartland and NPC?
1: I can.
4: Okay, just hold that thought and we'll go to a break and come back
1: well,
4: on the other side.
1: I think I can. Doesn't mean it's right.
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1: 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The Agenda. Agenda 1.
9: Boys, you just touched on it before. Moana toast, for the time being. How would you like the final structure to be set up next year and or the competition structure? How many rounds? Do you think it should go to 18, where everyone plays, everyone home and away? How many make finals?
10: Well, I think that is more logical, that everyone plays everyone the same amount of times. But is 18 rounds too many? Probably. So I don't really know how the round robin works. What I am dead set on in my mind is that there cannot be six teams from a 10-team competition that make the playoffs. You can't have teams that are finishing in the bottom half of the ladder making it through to the playoffs. I just don't. That just doesn't sit well with me. And particularly if it goes down to 10, you're going down. Like I just think it should be straight semi-finals if there's only 10 teams in the comp. First place, fourth, second place, third, done.
11: Yep, I think there should be a 20-week window, privatise all the teams. New Zealand Rugby have nothing to do with it. You have 18 games in a semi-final final. Job done, easy.
9: There you have it.
10: What do you think?
9: Yeah, I totally agree with what Millsy just said. However, I think privatisation may be a couple of years away. So I would go top two, have a week off, straight to a semi-final, and then three plays six and four plays five. I think the broadcast will be happy enough with that, only losing out on the one game.
1: Agenda two.
9: Boys, Ivan Cleary, very much anti the second New Zealand team, saying that the Warriors are in a bit of a purple patch now and it's just starting to gain real, real momentum and sustained momentum. He thinks the second team would do nothing but cannibalise that. Is Ivan on the mark there? Where do you stand on this?
11: Is that what he said, did he?
9: Yeah.
11: I respect Ivan.
9: The feeling.
10: I was about to say,
9: it is mutual, Kyle.
11: I don't know what to think of it, to tell the truth, because I see the growth rugby league is going through and I see the fans down there. What Tim Leith said to us the other week from the NRL and Cameron George said to us yesterday is

0: But that's, I don't, like, yeah, okay, that's great. You're getting new people involved in the game potentially. But I think you want a core of that Warriors crowd to make it, to get some life into the place early doors. And I think that's going to be bloody hard. I'm all for it, but I think Ivan Cleary raises a very, very good point, and that is definitely the hardest thing that this franchise is going to face, is getting a fan base behind it.
1: Agenda 3.
2: Boys, with the Football World Cup going on at the moment, you see a lot of jersey swapping. A number of all-whites raced straight up to Mohamed Salah after our game a couple of days ago to ask for his jersey. When it comes to sporting memorabilia, and I'd love to know the text machine too, 8833, if you look back on some of the most famous moments in sport and some of the most famous athletes in sport, what's a piece of sporting memorabilia that you'd love to have in your pool room? Because we know you've got one, Kyle.
3: No, I don't have a pool room. I've got no sporting memorabilia in my house at all. But I guess I'm thinking of standouts. So in my time, my generation, I think of Tiger Woods, George Best, Maradona, Michael Jordan, who else is there? Muhammad Ali. Mm. A pair of boxing gloves, Muhammad Ali would be right up there. Usain Bolt doesn't gravitate to me a lot, but I can get it. He's the real deal. Someone from that realm, I would think.
0: Usain was on my list. There's something about being the fastest person in the world that fires me up. Mm. And having, like, I don't know, a pair of his shoes or something in a framed box or something in your house, I think it'd be quite cool. Tiger's Grand Slam clubs, they were sold on the website that I've spoken about before, Lashes, on this show, Golden Age Auctions, that sell all this golf memorabilia. I don't know how they get their hands on it, but anyway, they sold his 2001 to 2002 Grand Slam irons that he used when he won the Grand Slam in that time. They went for $5.16 million, so I'd need a bit of cash to get my hands on them, but I think they'd be pretty cool to have. And I'm not a big baseball guy, but I think Barry Bonds' home run ball to break the record would be quite a cool little piece of kit again to have in, like, a little framed.
3: He's on the juice. He's got asterisks.
0: He's not, technically. He hasn't been proven to be on the juice. Okay. A lot of people think he is, and until that's proven, and even then, probably still worth something. Yeah, I think that was sold for $750,000 or something like that.
2: Oh, yeah?
0: When it was.
2: So is that what it's about for you, something that he could sell on sale to line your own pockets?
0: No. I'm just telling you, like, that's, you know, that's the value of the things that I'm intrigued by.
2: Right.
0: Anything Tiger, I'm a big Tiger guy, anything Tiger would be cool. I'll tell you what else, actually, just lastly, Millsy, like a pair of silks that Sunlines.
3: Trevor McKee.
0: McKee. Anything like that around Sunline would be cool.
3: Say, when I was with the Auckland Cricket Mob down there playing cricket after the Rugby World Cup final and 2011,
2: yeah,
3: they ripped up the turf on number one, and we all had a bit of an opportunity to grab some turf and go put it in the backyard. Do you reckon I should have done that?
2: Yeah, you should have. Yeah,
3: you reckon?
2: It's like when they condemned Carisbrook, everyone sort of broke in, took a seat and a few seats.
0: It's like when they started knocking down Mooney Valley and they were walking out with the rail.
3: Didn't they do something like that at Boston? Where did Boston play? The Celtics. Pretty sure.
4: TD Garden, I think it is.
3: Didn't they do something like that there for one? Well, Larry Bird took a bit of out. You wouldn't know Larry Bird, would you?
4: No, never heard of him, Millsy, actually.
3: Yeah, something went on there as well.
2: What about in terms of, like, monetary and on-sale cost, maybe the Kookaburra from Kyle Mills' 4-for-16 against England and Hamilton?
0: I think we should get that for the studio, actually.
2: We should.
0: Someone's got that out there.
2: Where is that, Kyle?
0: Do you have that?
3: No, I wouldn't have a clue.
0: Actually, my wife asked me this when we were watching the end of the cricket test the other night, and Henry Nichols and Matt Henry were walking off with stumps. I think Matt Henry was. Henry Nichols was anyway. And she said, did Millsy ever grab anything like that? Do you have any stumps in your house that you...
3: Oh, I've got bits and pieces, but it's all up in the attic. Like, yeah. Yeah, okay. I don't really froth.
0: Yeah, no, I know you don't, but that's why I was curious.
3: Yeah,
0: there's
3: some bits and pieces up top. And I went through a stage of swapping shirts. I got some good shirts signed by some decent players, and they got my shirt in return signed by me. But
0: it's probably how Mo Salah felt when he swapped it with respect, Costa Barbarousas.
3: But look, I'm not. I struggle sometimes. Being at concerts, people bring their phone out all the time because I want it implanted in my head.

0: and but I'm a boomer, so that's I'm a bit weird. But I look back on the stuff I went through is all about the change room, just the times afterwards. That's what I think of, the memories.
1: Yeah, no, it's fair points you say there, Cat.
2: Anything you would go after?
1: Maybe the ball from when LeBron James broke the scoring record.
2: I thought I was going to ask Finn that same question, and I think he's probably going to say the same answer.
3: Similar realm, yeah.
0: Probably, what record does he have? Because remember I...
3: What record does LeBron have?
0: No, because I remember I sent you that picture the other day, and he had one record, then Michael Jordan had like 10 other records.
3: Oh, yeah. What record does he actually have?
0: Yeah.
3: The most NBA points ever.
0: Like, how many games did that take him?
3: I don't know.
0: In this defenseless competition that they play in now?
3: Mm. Okay, nice.
4: Mornings with Tony Johnson.
5: Yeah, Adi's a very experienced player, and he's done the Japan gig before as well, going to Kobe maybe 2 years ago and then coming back. So I think he understands what it's like to play a four-year schedule. Look, he's definitely the right man for the job. He's played over 100 test matches. The boys, you can just watch him, you hear that they love playing for him. So I think it's an exciting time for New Zealand rugby and an exciting time for Adi and his family to get the opportunity.
4: Mornings with Tony Johnson. 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
2: Yeah, Chris Kinraid is the Chief Financial Officer at New Zealand Rugby off the back of the news that Moana is, well, essentially dead for now anyway. They won't be playing next season in Super Rugby. Obviously, their initial owners went into liquidation or receivership, and now none of the options that were put forward to New Zealand Rugby were deemed as feasible. Chris, thank you for your time. Why was the Moana franchise not financially sustainable? Where did they fall short?
15: Yeah, to be honest, it's really driven from the level of revenue that can be generated from the team to support a cost base that would stand up a competitive team for the competition. So based on the business case provided from a variety of different providers or different proposals, none of them really had a clear for 2027 anyway, in terms of the path, clear path to profitability for 2027. So it's a combination of adequate revenue and an appropriate cost base to stand up a competitive team.
2: So you talk about 2027 being out, but it seems like you're willing to keep the door open beyond that. How likely then, off what you have seen in terms of potential investors, all that sort of stuff that have come to you, that with time, this team in whatever kind of format could be back in some way, shape or form?
15: Yeah, I think that's the right point in time. We're actually quite encouraged by the level of interest from a number of parties to standing up a team. And the majority of them were based on a forward timeframe of 28 and beyond. So we're really encouraged by that and by the level of interest from government support, which, you know, will be critical as well as private investor support to standing up a long-term viable team. So, you know, we remain optimistic in the medium term that there's expansion opportunities for the Super Rugby competition. And that obviously has to be agreed with Rugby Australia and the competition, but we're encouraged by the level of interest in the team.
0: So if there was interest, why couldn't you keep the momentum going? Because I understand there might have been something in place to base this team out of Tonga and Samoa, having their governments involved and perhaps having the games here in New Zealand being taken around to the regions. Like, wouldn't you just keep it going instead of pulling the handbrake up for a year, then perhaps reintroducing a year later?
15: Well, on that scenario, and the business case provided, it was a significantly loss-making scenario, which required significant capital for that structure and team to compete for or to exist for a 4-year period. And we made our assessment that a competition or a team in the competition has to last through to the next broadcast cycle in 4 years' time. And just based on the business case provided and some pretty basic sensitivity analysis on the risk to that business case, sufficient capital wasn't available or raised to support that. And so it was just a really loss-making enterprise in the interim period.
2: Chris, the Drua are alive and seemingly in a good financial position. They have the backing of the Fijian government to an extent, as I understand it anyway. If this Moana has fallen over in its current standing and you don't see any of those who are putting their hands up to take over the licence as viable either, despite what they bring for the islands and despite the passion, I suppose, that they bring from the Pacifica community, is a team there actually ever going to be able to stay afloat?
15: We think there's definitely a long-term proposition there. We did receive a number of interested parties which had the right mix of commercial support and investment, as well as government support and backing. And we think a combination of the two could be a really compelling case. But for a team to stand up on its own two feet, it definitely needs a strong commercial support for the long run. There were team opportunities that were out there which were quite interesting for us in the long term. So we remain optimistic there's actually a business case out there. But to try and stand that up when in the light of the last 4 years of Moana, where significant losses have been made and creditors have been left on the table, we have to have the responsible thing to do is step back and assess that over the long run and not jump to a team in the short term just to satisfy their need.
0: So are all other teams in the competition in a good financial space?
15: They're in a reasonable financial space. I haven't seen the P&L for the rest of the year, but they all have credible and significant capital backing to support the team. And that was a key scenario in this case. It was two key factors. One, committed capital to support the team for that broadcast period, and two, a viable and sustainable business plan. All the other the super teams and under our remit have significant support and capital backing and a good mix of union support and private capital to support it.
2: So how profitable then is the competition in its current format?
15: I've done the exact numbers in front of me. We'll see how it plays out. But for sure, you know, we want a long-term, sustainable and more profitable competition. And we're always going to be looking at ways to strengthen the long-term commercial viability of the competition through work that's already underway. So it remains viable as it stands now, but we'd always like that to be more profitable in the long run.
0: To make it stronger, do all teams need to be privatised?
15: Look, that's a situation we'll have to look through over time. Already a number of teams within New Zealand have significant private backing, looking at the Hurricanes and the Highlanders. There's two examples, and the Hurricanes had as we just saw, an amazing season with incredible support from their private capital. So we'll look through that in due course for the competition over the long run, what the right mix is, but a combination or private capital is obviously a key part of that.
0: There's a lot of rhetoric over the last few years with Moana being based here in Auckland, and that perhaps been an issue for the Blues. Do you think that sort of compromised the Moana at all?
15: I think the original intention of the licence was to have a team based in Samoa and Tonga and play their games there. And the whole principle of this is to create long-term pathways of rugby on island, to create that pipeline of talent directly into the Samoan and Tongan teams. Unfortunately, the way the Moana ended up, through a victim of COVID and other challenges of facilities on ground, that was never obtained or achieved in the current kind of last four-year period. And our long-term view is a team that's based on the islands with the pathways on the island that leads to direct economic benefit on the island is really the most desirable outcome.
2: Chris, I know you're in charge of the numbers, so you might not be across all of this, but you are the person from New Zealand Rugby that we've got on today, so I'm going to ask you anyway. How does a 10-team competition work? What are the options there in terms of a format? Full home and away, would that go too long in terms of the season? Like, how is the next Super Rugby season likely going to work as it stands right now?
15: Yeah, that's been worked on currently by the competition and by Jack Measley in his role there. For sure, you know, we'll have to work through making sure we have enough games through that competition to replicate similar levels we have now. But a home and away type format would make a lot of sense. So that's being worked through currently, and that will be announced in due course.
2: Good as gold, mate. We really appreciate you talking to us. Thank you very much, and hopefully this situation can be sorted out in some time in the future. Thank you.
15: Thanks, guys. Cheers.
16: Thanks to SEN. Tune in for live FIFA World Cup commentary of Switzerland versus Canada. 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Afternoons with Steffi.
17: See, Irish John. Netball is a full-on bloody referee foul commentary. Yeah, it's just there's too much. I love the game. 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
16: 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Kick off 9:50 tomorrow night, thanks to our mates at SEN. 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

0: Head coach of the Warriors is Andrew Webster, and he's with us now. Good to catch up with you again, mate. Thank you for chatting to us. Jackson Ford, excuse me, I've had a massive mind blank there. Jackson Ford, out for 10 to 12 weeks. I take it the plan is now aiming him for the playoffs. What does that recovery look like?
1: Yeah. I mean, I think that's the best case. I mean, 10's ambitious. 10 weeks is ambitious. So like 12 weeks gets him, you know, week one, I think it is. But yeah, knowing Jackson, if he recovers like he plays, he's going to be going full noise. So hopefully we can get him back early. But yeah, it's just like everything. We wish we had him outfield and we don't. So we just move on to what's up next.
0: Yeah, and you do, and you've got players, and a particular player in Jacob Laban who will come in and take a spot, a guy who has performed at this level a few times before already. How much does that prove? I know it's a mantra that you use, that it's not just the 17, it's the full squad. So how much does this sort of thing prove that you are building that, and you might already be there, that you've got a squad that, that can just step up whenever you get an injury like this?
1: Yeah, definitely. I mean, we obviously still don't have Fish back as well. So our front row's not normally what it is, but we've got a guy like Tanner Stowers-Smith in the back row. We've got Jacob Laban. He's playing really well. Like you said, he's in unbelievable form, and Dimitrik coming off the bench with young Eddie. So, yeah, we've got lots of depth.

0: they're all a little bit different, the way they go about it. There's only one Jackson Ford, but we're really big on every player just bringing their own superpowers and not trying to be someone else, be themselves. And what we said at the start of the year, it's going to take a squad to be successful, not 17 players. So that's what we're trying to build here for sure.
1: Webby, just want to touch on a couple of players here, Barnett and Capewell. I'm really intrigued to know, because I watch Origin, it looks intense, looks pretty physical. How much does it actually take out of them when they jump off the plane and head back into camp with you? Like, I assume, you know, Capewell had a belly full of beers. What does that game take out of the boys?
0: Obviously Kurt played a lot more minutes. Mitch unfortunately only got 24 minutes for the Blues, but the week before they both basically played big minutes. It was a war. I mean, the Origin before, so they certainly wouldn't have been available for selection even if we named them that week. We named them last week, obviously because Mitch had lower minutes. We decided to bring him into camp and play for us in Christchurch, which he was awesome. He played the whole first half, which was crazy. And then we just thought Kurt had been through too much, so we thought he'd give him a rest. But he's very professional, Kurt, so I doubt he had a belly full of beers, mate, just so we put that straight there, Milsey.
2: That's all Milsey thinks about, mate. You should know that by now.
1: You celebrate your wins.
0: Yeah. Well, winners have party, losers have meetings.
3: That's right.
2: Mate, Dallin's 100th this weekend for the club. I think it'll be perhaps fair to say that his position might have been under a little bit of threat at the start of the year, but he's put any of that to bed with the way that he's played so far this year. I think he's been superb. What has he worked on? What have you worked on with him? What's he improved this year to be playing at the level that he is playing at?
0: I think he's taken away a lot of distractions in his life, personally. I think he's a real family man. He's devoted to them, which he gets a lot of good energy from. Down, but he's also, you know, he's very well sought after. Everyone's got a picture, an opinion of Dallin, whether he's playing unbelievable football or he's not. If you walk down the street as a team, they all want his photo first because of the big dreadlocks, the great try scoring, and he gives his time to so many people. But I think he's just simplified things, and he only worries and listens to his family and the people of the Warriors, and I think he's got a lot of energy from that, and as a result, he's really concentrated and clear on what he wants to do. And I generally feel like he's so motivated to get better, and he's trained so hard. So hard work and just taking away distractions, I reckon.

0: speed kills you is like when you're not concentrating and you don't have line speed. So the best way to combat is make sure we take time away from those guys. And if we're concentrating and we're willing to do it for 80 minutes, which is not easy to do, because if you give them one play off, they take it. And we saw that on the weekend with Drinkwater. Like, for the Cowboys, an exceptional player. We slackened off for 1 second.
1: Speaking of

0: Milsian guy.
1: I've handed the tee to blokes who have kicked some very important goals. I remember former Otago and Highlanders first five, Hayden Parker, 47 metres out under the roof in the club final against Dunedin, straight between the dots on the hooter to win the match. You know, line it up, knock it down, son.
2: And after it went over, he turned around and pointed to you and said, it's all you.
1: Yeah.
2: It's all you, Lash.
1: Correct.
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5: Can we just talk this beast that is FIFA?
6: Yeah.
5: And I know it's, you know, people have their opinions of old mate Infantino. But that aside, this tournament is on track to generate $13 billion.
6: How much?
5: $13 billion. This is 35% up on the last tournament. Yep. I think the hydration breaks, you know how they have those boring
6: commercial breaks, Israel.
5: Commercial breaks are generating over $1.3 billion.
6: Commercial breaks?
5: Yes.
6: Are they generating that for FIFA or are they generating that for broadcasters?
5: For FIFA.
6: For FIFA?
5: Yes. This is outrageous, isn't it? Like, the things that go on at that tournament. I know it divides opinion and there's so much going on. You move back to 2016, mm-hmm. the scandal that broke with FIFA, and it was a devastating time. But you have to sit back and just, you have to applaud Infantino. He's taken the tournament from 32 teams to 48 teams, more bit matches, more games, more spread, more markets mm-hmm. being able to tap into and... Mm. But it's an absolute beast, isn't it? $13 billion yeah. for a tournament.
6: I was reminded of a great story last night, actually, and that was when Tommy Smith got called into the squad, and he's been playing for a National League South football team, Braintree Town in the UK, who were on the verge of receivership. Mm. But because Tommy Smith was called into the All Whites, FIFA pays the club a fee.
5: Oh, wow.
6: And I think it's 175,000 quid or dollars.
5: Yes.
6: To the club for each player, right? And should they advance further, that fee goes up. Essentially, Tommy Smith being selected for the All Whites has saved a football club in England. These are the stories, right? And this is, there's a reason why it is the global sport.
5: Yes.
6: And everywhere you look, I mean, it doesn't matter if you love football or not. It doesn't matter if you...

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14: What a privilege and a pleasure to welcome to the show Hurricanes coach Clark Laidlaw, who no doubt has had a big few days. Clark, good morning. Congratulations, mate.
15: Yeah, good morning. Thank you. Yeah, it's been a few days.
14: Yeah, I bet it has. Well, great scenes. First and foremost, I know that you got to speak after the game, mate, and things quickly move on, don't they, when the All Black machine revs up again. But we wanted to reflect with you on a season that was sensational from a Hurricanes point of view. Clark, I mean, have you had time just to take stock and consider how proud you are of what this team, and I mean management and players, has been able to achieve this year?
15: Yeah, I think so. I think I was starting to think in a bit more yesterday when the head cleared, and had a bit of time just to sit around with no deadlines or no training sessions or no videos or just some time to relax. And it's been a hell of a season. Obviously, a whole lot of work by a whole lot of people, as you say, from for a number of years really, but since November in the pre-season seems to have flown by. And certainly very proud of the full group around the work that's been put in, and to spend those couple of days, as you say, celebrating before everything moves in different directions was really nice.
14: Clark, can I ask about clarity? And we were just having a conversation around clarity and how important it is for players to understand their roles and what's required. How much emphasis had you put on that as a coaching group, and how clear were you about the way you wanted this team to play?
15: Yeah, I think Yeah, very clear.

0: point of difference. And I think he actually flew back to Japan on Sunday and had his kit on the whole way home, which would have been really amusing watching him back in Tokyo.
1: I've seen that photo. I thought, you stink human. But yeah. Anyway, he can do what he wants, because I think Brad Shields hasn't got out of his kit as well. So it's he's continuing on the theme. Look, Clark, I think he runs very... all talking about the way you attacked and the way that you put points on the board. You were relentless with the way that you suffocated teams with ball in hand. But defensively was probably the most impressive thing throughout the final series, I thought, as well. Like, the teams you played, they were potent on attack, but the way that you defended, you defended like your life's, you know, everything was on the line. So talk to me about defense and some of the work that Corey Jane did this year. What was the difference for this group?
0: Yeah, I think that's the cohesive part. I think CJ's been building that mindset and the systems and structures that the boys fully believe in now for a number of years. And, you know, he's done an amazing job with the defence and making it a real weapon. And I think the semi-final, we scored half the tries off turnover ball through defence. And to only concede, you know, one try in the final against a team of the Chiefs who... You know, we have a massive amount of respect, and I think that's why we were all so nervous during the week. What they'd done to the Crusaders the weekend before, we knew we'd have to defend well, but, you know, I thought there was a couple of instances where we held the Chiefs up in that first half in the bottom corner where the backs got involved. You know, they were picking and going, and I think it was Billy and Callum Harkin in particular got underneath the ball and held the ball up. Probably showed how much the boys wanted to defend and really trust, as I say, what CJ and the coaches have been giving them around that part of the game. So he's done an amazing job.

0: a tad disappointed when the squad was announced for the All Blacks, but can you just give us a sense of what he has offered this club in personal value and playing value throughout the season?
1: Yeah, he's grown into an unbelievable leader for the team. Real team first. Thinks about others all the time. Wants us to improve. Challenges the coaches. You know, gives players. We've done an amazing job with some of the younger players during the year. Giving them some feedback and some help through the weeks. So he's became, yeah, an integral part of our leadership. Obviously, co-captain with Jordy. I thought he played really well. He had a bit of a, you know, an up and down season at the start. He had a couple of niggles. You know, he might, you know, he had his shoulder a few weeks ago, which could have took most players out of some of the games he's played over the last month. So that toughness and will to push through and still play the way he did. Yeah, I'm sure he's super disappointed around selection at the All Blacks, but I would think we all know that, you know, there'll be injuries, and I'm sure the South African tour, you'll have an opportunity, hopefully, to get back in there and show the new group of coaches his value. Because, yeah, it's not always on a stat sheet, is it? A lot of the stuff that happens in behind in a rugby team, so hopefully he can get in there and, yeah, prove his worth and push his way back in.
0: Well, he is a Super Rugby champion, and you are a Super Rugby champion, Coach Clark. We really appreciate you joining us today, mate. Congratulations again. It has been absolutely phenomenal to watch how your team has gone about its work this year and so richly deserved the championship. So enjoy the rest of the week, mate, and good luck putting your feet up for a while.
2: Yeah.
1: Yeah, I'm looking forward to it. Thanks, mate.
3: Not long to go until the rumble and rustle. A bunch of former All Blacks and ministerial government officials that are well past their athletic prime. What on earth could go wrong? Names like Tane Randall, Nehem Milne-Scudder, Shane Jones and Mark Mitchell battling it out for a great cause. Even our very own Kyle Mills will be putting the boots back on, and the Millsy and Guy show will be there to take in all the action. What's better than some of our country's favourite sons sticking it to the politicians? It's the Rumble and Rustle, June 26th and 27th. We'll see you there.
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0: representing us and representing your people too, both here and your Italian heritage as well, mate.
1: Awesome. Appreciate the words, Scotty. Thanks, Izzy. Have a good rest of your day, boys.
0: Go well, fella. Marco Mollo there, part of the weightlifting team named for the Glasgow Commonwealth Games.
2: What a higher achiever.
0: What a story. What a story.
3: 100%. Go clean. Start from the bottom. Now we're here. That is Marco Mollo. Now he's going to the Comm Games off the back. Yeah. He earned the right, Sumo. 2026 Comm Championships. Goes over there, stands atop of the podium. Has to wait a wee while, and now he goes along with a pretty competitive team. You got the big man, David Leite.
0: Yes.
3: In the men's 110, Cameron McTaggart, who we spoke about, men's 88kg. Marco Mollo, he's in the 79. Latia Nakalavivu in the women's 86. And Patolo, Silimaya, and Theron. So, good team.
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5: Guess who's on the line, Izzy?
6: You're old mate.
7: One, two, hey. Cutter.
5: Old Nugger. Nugger's there. Hello, Nugget.
8: Hey boys, how are we?
5: Mate, we're good, mate. Good to hear your voice. How are you getting on? You're on the kid run today.
8: Yep. Just had the dropped the kids off, mad little rush.
5: Yeah.
8: A little bit of rain, so the umbrella came out.
5: It's all go.
8: We got there though. It was good.
5: Nuggy, it's All Black season again, mate. They roll around pretty quick, don't they? And I know you've been otherwise engaged, mate, but do you still keep a pretty close eye on things? And good that it was named in your neck of the woods too. Your old stomping ground.
8: Oh, the mighty Field in Yellows, how good. Johnson Park, it was good to see. And, oh, they had it all pretty and mowed up, and, geez, it looked good. But, All Black season, it's been exciting. And I think, obviously, since Ren's got named, it's just been like, now who's it going to be? And, Super Rugby was obviously a little bit one-sided in the end, to be honest. And, but congrats to the Canes, they were primo. So it was cool to see.
9: Now, you've been coached by Dave Rennie. I think he would have gave you a few tune-ups back in your turbo days. What is he? What kind of coach is Dave Rennie? And what excites you about this potential that the All Blacks has shown since the selections?
8: Well, I think with Renz is it's a really attacking mindset kind of footy. He promotes your players to express yourselves, see space, and sort of push the boundaries of sort of, you know, the rules of, you know, wherever you are, you can attack if the option's on, but don't half pie it. That was one thing I always loved about it, was like, if you're going to go and really commit. And but he's a stern coach. He's a great motivator. And he had a way of sort of talking to each player on a level that I found unique. He'd treat people that, you know, like this, a stern word. And then he was pretty good at giving you a rub on the back. But he just makes you feel really good about your game. He's really clear in feedback. I think I didn't notice that until I was a bit older, that how clear and where I stood in the team, because he was just so open and transparent about my game and where I was at. And I think as a player, that's just always good to just know, like, no fuzzies, just straight and direct around what he likes or he doesn't like, you know. And it's easy to tweak. Or he was pretty direct around if you were way off in the area as well.
5: Nug, when it comes to where the All Blacks found themselves over the last few seasons and where you would like to see them go, what are you most looking forward to this team exhibiting in terms of gameplay or in terms of cohesion? Where, as a former and a very proud All Black, both of you, and Izzy included, you know, what do you want to see from this team?
8: I think it's just the way rugby is now. It's such a defensive, you know, positional game, and trying to be, it's really tactical. And like, I remember my early days of rugby, we'd do about 20% D and the rest was attack, you know, but now

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7: Well, let's look at the World Cup now. And as I say, it's been a fascinating first two rounds. Big talking point today, though. England held to a draw by Ghana. Nathan Lane from our Sport Nation commentary team joins us. Morning to you, Nathan.
8: Hey, boys, how are you?
7: Yeah, really good. Look, what do you make of it? I mean, it's not terminal, but it's not exactly going to fill England fans with confidence, is it?
8: I think this kind of game has always been England's Achilles heel at World Cups. You know, a side that comes, sits deep behind the ball, is very organised defensively, asks England to, you know, to break them down. I think I saw a stat somewhere that said, you know, England had the most possession in a World Cup game out of any team that failed to score. I mean, it was, you know, it was something ridiculous, wasn't it? 78 possession to England. And they couldn't find a way through, and credit to Ghana for coming with a set game plan and executing it perfectly. Can't argue with that. I think you're disappointed from an England perspective that they didn't find a way through, because you've got to know that kind of setup is coming. You know that Ghana are going to be organised defensively. They're going to be physical. They're going to be able to keep up, you know, speed wise and compete in the middle of the park, which is they did really well. And it's a little bit disappointing just looking at how England, you know, we gave Tuchel a lot of credit in that first game against Croatia for making positive changes early on in the second half. He waited too long in this game, I think, to make the changes that did threaten to make a breakthrough for England. So, yeah, disappointing.
7: Yeah, it's a bit of a theme that I think people were saying that about the All Whites as well in terms of making changes. Look, just having a look at the pool, as I say, it's not terminal. England's still top of the pool on 4 points. Ghana on 4 points. Panama and Croatia are playing now, and even if one of them wins it won't get them into that top two. England have got a game against Panama still to come, so I think they're still looking a pretty solid bet to go. So I wouldn't be ringing any alarm bells right now, but they'd want to be better than that.
8: Yeah, absolutely. I mean, I think they're guaranteed, you know, they're going to get through. They'll beat Panama, he says, qualify without too many problems. It's about, I guess, whether you get first or second in the group now, and it'll kind of come down to goal difference potentially. But yeah, not too much to worry about. I guess it's interesting, actually, in the last World Cup, England drew their second game 0-0 as well against the USA, if you remember, and went on, obviously, to go to the quarterfinal. So yeah, it's absolutely not terminal. But what it is a reminder, I think, of how you stop this England team if you want to. You know, if you can be organized and committed in that organization, then

0: See you later.
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2: Thanks to SEN. Tune in for live FIFA World Cup commentary of Switzerland versus Canada. Kick off 7 a.m. this morning, exclusive to Sport Nation Extra. The Warriors are rolling again after a convincing 38-20 win over the Cowboys in Christchurch. But it doesn't get any easier. This week, it's second against third as the Wars take on a red-hot Dolphins side that's won 7 straight since these teams last met. The Warriors edged that contest by just 2 points, and they'll need to be at their best again, especially with Jackson Ford sidelined through injury. The Warriors against the Dolphins kick off 5 p.m. Saturday, thanks to our mates at SEN.
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12: King Kyle, they'll shape up with some former All Blacks against some government ministers in a game of rugby. We'll soon find out. It's the Rumble and Russell, June 26th and 27th. The Millsy and Guy Show. We'll see you there.
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1: Well, Japan continues to prove an irresistible lure for New Zealand rugby players, with David Havili yesterday joining the ever-growing legion of New Zealand players playing in Japan. The just-completed season saw well over 200 New Zealand-born or New Zealand-linked players scattered throughout the Japan professional ranks. There are a number of New Zealand-born players in the Japan national squad, including Walter Dearns, who was amongst the top performers in Super Rugby this year, but is firmly committed to a future with Japan. Well, someone who spent the last 5 years playing in Japan is Bryn Hall of the Kubota Spears in Tokyo, formerly Crusaders, Blues, North Harbour, and still always will be, the mighty Northcote Club. And

0: good signing, and him being in a part of the All Blacks in that squad.
1: Well, Anton Leonard-Brown's fan base certainly grew last week in one select special corner of Auckland, because he turned up at the Northcote lunch, him and Sean Stevenson, before he got picked for the All Blacks. So I think he won a lot of fans when he did that, mate.
0: He won the North Shore, mate. So we probably want to get him to try sign him at NPC.
1: You had nothing to do with that.
0: I did. I think that was all Sean. So Sean's obviously really good friends with Anton. So I think Sean from in Snorkel, which I heard was really good. So they loved it. So he's definitely opened up his arms to being here in the North Shore area, that's for sure.
1: Yeah, that's great. And talking of Sean Stevenson, how did he go? I mean, I know that a lot of people were disappointed when he decided to go. And I note now, too, that he has indicated in future he wants to play for Samoa. His mum, Izzy, is Samoan, and so he wants to play for Samoa, having had a brief look at the All Blacks. I mean, how did he go in his first season up there? I can imagine they would have loved him.
0: Oh, I can tell you right now, he was... he was probably one of the best players in the competition. Like, I think he was probably the form fullback in the competition. I know Chesney Colby got fifth fullback of the year, but being biased, he was probably the best fullback in Japan. I think just the way that we've seen him play over the years in New Zealand, he was able to do that and was so influential in our team at Kubota. Multiple try assists, whether it was through his kicking game, his running game, his tackling game, whatever it may be, he just had a massive influence. So I think he was probably the form player. I'd say one of the top form players in Japan in his first year, but he was a big part of our success this year with how he was able to play. And we weren't able to get the win in the final, but he was a big reason of why we got there.
2: Bruno, how different has Dave Rennie's style looked in Japan compared to when we last saw him on New Zealand shores, and how much crossover was there with that he'll now bring to the All Blacks?
0: Look, I think any coaches have to have their DNA, right? And I think whether they're at the Chiefs or whether it's at the Wallabies, the breakdown area and being able to be brutal in the contact area, I guess has always been a big thing with Dave Rennie and the DNA of how he has his teams. And so Kobe were no different. They were very good in and around that area. But I look at like Mike Blair and his attack, like they definitely do like to use the ball a lot. They're very good around the skill set of their players that they do have. And they were able to use like Artie Sevier, Brody Vitello, Jared Tuatua Mariner, Michael Little, Bryn Gatland, whoever it may be in that squad. They were very good at using their skill sets. But I think what I did see at Kobe, and I think you do probably see what the Hurricanes do as well, their backs like to work a lot, whether that's swinging together and being able to get in multiple pitches to put defense under pressure and using the whole field, whether that's through run, pass, kick. They did that at Kobe very, very well. So I was very interested to see what that attack's going to look like for the All Blacks. But I think also I loved watching the Hurricanes this year. I know you boys would have loved seeing it as well. How can we be able to get a brand of footy that the Hurricanes are playing this year? Because it was exciting to watch, and they did it in multiple ways and in multiple conditions as well, if you do look at the final. So whether they can marry up a little bit the Hurricane style, because I loved watching that, and it was great to watch this year in Super Rugby.
1: Yeah, look, I'll lob that in there. You're picking the All Blacks, Bryn. Who you're picking, 9, 10, 12? You're going to go with that Hurricanes combo?
0: We actually talked about it in our podcast. I think if I did pick, I'd definitely go Cam Roygaard. I went Reuben Love with his performances and how he's played this year, and Jordy Barrett. I bet cohesion, the synergy, and the fact that

0: Binyang and Awful and Josh Morby. Now, whether they're going to bring five Hurricanes into the seven for the backs, but look, based on form, the way that they did play, and I guess it is a short run-in, right? Are you able to pull trigger on all of them? But to answer your question, yeah, that would be my spine, 9, 10 and 12 of the Hurricanes with their performances this year in the Super Rugby.
1: And he's gone for Artie as captain, said Artie was going to be his choice right from day dot that he picked him. I mean, he's played a lot of rugby back-to-back, but, I mean, you've seen him over the season. How's he been travelling? What's he looking like coming back to New Zealand?
0: Yeah, Artie's a very experienced player, and he's done the Japan gig before as well, going to Kobe maybe 2 years ago and then coming back. So I think he understands what it's like to play a four-year schedule, probably like the South Africans, but no, he played very well, like very similar to what you would see at the Hurricanes and Wana Pacifica. And look, I think he's going to be re-energised knowing that, you know, he's won a championship in Kobe, played some really good footy and been able to, I guess, you know, not play to the... You know, your Super Rugby level every single week. So I think you'll see an energised Artie. And look, he's definitely the right man for the job. He's played over 100 test matches. You know, the boys, you can just watch and you hear that they love playing for him. So I think it's an exciting time for New Zealand Rugby and an exciting time for Artie and his family to get the opportunity.
1: Just before we let you go, Bryn Hall, Māori All Blacks are in Nagoya this Saturday night and looking forward to calling the game with you for Sky. First of all, what sort of Japan team is this going to be? It's officially listed as a Japan 15, but of course Eddie Jones involved. I mean, are we going to see much of their test team in this?
0: From memory, talking to the guys before I did leave, I think the top four teams that played in the final series, I don't think they will be selected. That's what I did here. So I think you will see, a pretty young squad that want to be given an opportunity, a couple of maybe university players that Eddie has done this kind of fixture the last couple of years, giving those guys opportunities. So, but I think the one thing that you did say when you said that, TJ, was that it's at night. And I can tell you those Māori All Blacks boys will be very happy that it's at night time because she's pretty hot over in Japan at the moment. And I think when they did have their success maybe last year, it was 1 o'clock and it was about 30, 35 degrees in the humidity. So a good exciting opportunity for the Māori All Blacks. I think a guy like Torian Barnes, I think he had an outstanding year for the Blues. Really looking forward to seeing how he goes into there with an opportunity. And I think you look at the midfielders for the... with the Chiefs boys, the new Chiefs boys coming in, and I think also Peyton Spencer. What a great story, right? To see Carlos Spencer and his son being able to, I guess, get over his injury worries and get an opportunity to play for the Māori All Blacks as a second generation All Black.
1: Yeah, well, really looking forward to working with you on Saturday night, Bryn. Thanks so much, and of course, always enjoy the work that you do along with Jipper and Ross Carl on the Aotearoa Rugby Pod. It's always worth a watch, mate. Great to have you back in the country. I'll see you Saturday night, eh?
2: Thanks, mate.
0: Yeah, sounds good, boys. Thank you very much.
1: Okay, 9:31 now, Sport Nation.
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9: 17 after 11, Sport Nation mornings, and we can confirm we can be the first people in the world to wish Lionel Messi a happy 39th birthday because he's 39 in New Zealand. He's just not 39 in the United States yet.
6: Happy. No, we're not going to do it.
9: Right. Couple of texts here. If Bart Simpson was a commentator at the FIFA World Cup, he probably would describe England's performance as craptacular. And what would a day be without a text from Rory? England fans are not going to be happy with that performance. Thank you for that, Rory. No day is complete without you. It's 18 after 11.
10: 5, 4, 3, 2, 1.
3: Tony's top five of everything.
10: Thunderbirds are go.
9: This week, sporting anthems, not national anthems. We might do that a little bit later on in the year. We're talking about stadium anthems, songs that get the entire crowd going, songs that ring out when your team's doing well and all is good in the world. This could be a little controversial.
10: 5.
9: Yeah, it's Queen. We Will Rock You. At number 5, a banger from Queen, written by Brian May with the express purpose of getting the crowds going. Came out in 1977 and it's been shaking the foundations of stadiums all over the world ever since. And if that's not enough Queen for you, well, when the game's over, maybe this season, and your team's won the championship, there's always this one.

0: Yeah, Jerry and the Pacemakers, You'll Never Walk Alone. As I say, I'm not a Liverpool fan, but I just love it. And I'll never forget that day at Wembley. 82,000 people. In fact, it's got them going out in the office. They're all standing out in the office with their phones switched on, the light switch. Oh, there you go, Maya. Back and forwards. Yeah, fantastic. Clark has texted in on 8833. There is only one sporting anthem, TJ. You'll Never Walk Alone. Yep. He actually texted that in while we were going through it. Ian suggests, yeah, Sweet Caroline, just because staff hates it. Gerard said, when Virginia Tech American football team enters the field, they play Enter Sandman by Metallica and the crowd goes nuts. I mean, there's plenty of them. And I know, Chappie, you probably have a disagreement with what maybe one or two of my choices or something that you'd rather put in. Rick's already had a go at me.
1: I just walked out. I just walked out.
0: You walked out.
1: Because you couldn't stand garbage. I'm not listening to that garbage. That's
0: yeah. Either Tiger, Rick wanted in there.
1: Yeah, I'm a big fan of the We Are Penn State that they do at their college sport.
0: Yeah.
1: But there's so many. We were talking about this yesterday about what the options were. I think We Are the Champions is maybe an iconic one because of the success factor. But yeah, if you think about what gets played at stadiums, that's lesser so.
0: Yeah.
1: Yeah, and I know that there are some songs that wind people up, but if you're going to get wound up by a song, then it's kind of like...
0: Yeah. I mean, as I say, just very much a personal choice and welcome other people's alternate views. I mean, there's another one that I really love that I thought about putting in there, and it's, I think it's called Sirius. It's like before... the Alan Parsons project, Eye in the Sky.
1: Oh, yeah.
0: And the Lakers used to play that as well when they're bringing the teams out.
1: Yeah, all that music they used to play before the Bulls, when Jordan was at the Bulls.
0: That's the one too. I think that, it's very popular with the NBA teams. I think they might even play it before the draft, which is coming up today, by the way. Yeah, so anyway, give us your thoughts. We've had a few through already. 8833, your favourite stadium anthem. I think we'll do the national anthems at some point.
1: Definitely.
0: I mean, I've already got a top two or three. It's 27 minutes after 11 now, Sport Nation Mornings.
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0: hit the par 5 tip for Burns. Looks like it's up on a precipice, that flagstick back in the corner of that green. Good looking shot, 15 feet left of it. Again, just amazing. Big swinger from right to left. Up and down, Day. Good one. Yeah, he's got some good crowd support. Burns to get within one. And he's got it! Sam Burns not going anywhere. Yeah! And it's wire to wire for Wyndham.
1: Let's go, go!
0: And a second U.S. Open championship.
2: Yeah, it was an amazing final day at Shinnecock Hills and Long Island and Wyndham Clark in the end holding on. And we're going to talk more about that very shortly. Dave Valesky is going to be joining us. It's coming up 2 minutes up to after 10 on Sport Nation. And, well, it was Garner holding on in the end, but, man, the frustration. It's all over in Boston, and England have been held scoreless at the FIFA World Cup.
3: 78% possession, 9 corners, 19 shots on target, 19 shots, 3 on target. Garner had just 2 shots, 1 on target, and only 168 passes compared to England's 619, and they've still held England to a nil-all draw.
2: That is going to send the English media into an absolute tailspin. What the England cricketers have been copping, nothing by comparison. But that's a great result for Garner. Who are coached by, well, former maestro of Real Madrid.
3: Carlos Queiroz, yeah, who was appointed like 2 weeks after David Beckham signed with Real Madrid. But they beat Panama 1-0 in their opening game last week. And similar in terms of the stats, they had very few shots. They had less than 40% possession. They struggled with pass accuracy and to have many passes and yet still managed to get 3 points out of this one. They've now got 1 point out of this game against England, and they joined the three Lions on 4 points in Group L. So that's a very wide-open group now with Croatia and Panama playing later today.
2: Yeah. Oh, frustration. Anyway, well, we've got golf to look forward to in this hour, and, of course, the top five of everything. Today we're going to go with stadium anthems, the anthems that get the crowd going. My 5 picks. It will be controversial. You will disagree, and feel free to, of course, fire up the Signet Powerbank text machine, 8833. We've got a couple to go through that have come through just recently in response to the interview that we did with Neil Manthorpe in the last hour, in which he

0: laid out what he felt, what was going on in the England cricket team. That's all due to come up, but let's check out some headlines, Chappie.
1: Well, on that, England's confirmed four changes for the third test against the Black Caps at Trent Bridge. Captain Ben Stokes and Gus Atkinson return after missing the second test for their incident at a London nightclub after the first test win at Lord's. Shoaib Bashir is also back after being dropped for the second match at the Oval, and Jamie Smith returns from paternal leave as well. Meanwhile, the White Ferns have kept alive their slim hopes of advancing to the semi-finals of the T20 World Cup with a 6-wicket win over Scotland. New Zealand's chased 132 with 10 balls to spare, with Izzy Sharp top scoring with 62 off 43. They still need to beat England this weekend and have the West Indies drop points to remain a chance of making the playoffs. But yes, very, very, I think slim hopes is actually probably too optimistic, if anything, isn't it?

0: Scotty and Izzy.
1: Every club in the NRL, and I will prepare to say that there's no exception, wants Herbie Farnworth if he wants to go there. I think you'll see Herbie at this stage of his career prepared to take unders slightly to be part of the Dolphins team they've got there and get that 100K to stay with the Dolphins.
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2: Thank you, Little Master. Yeah, sports news updates brought to you by Night and Day. Grab a hot drink from just $2 every Tuesday in June at Night and Day. Fancy wee cup of coffee? Huh? Wee hot chockey? No, you're off them, aren't you?
12: Yeah, no, I made that correction in my life. Or slight adjustment about a month ago. Have you noticed any difference? Been off the hot chockies?
2: Yeah, no, I haven't, to be fair.
12: So what was I doing about 2 p.m? Small cups, though.
2: No, you were doing sort of 2 or 3 hot chockies a day, which was obviously not ideal, but I'd probably look towards...

0: spitting that out, because that's a trivia question that we should all know here in this country.
1: You've been called a big drip because you didn't know it was Gary Knight.
0: Yeah. Yeah, that's fair. Gary Knight. Why did I say Richard? Who's Richard? Why is Richard Knight?
1: I'll do that research and we'll figure it out in the ad break. 16 and a half after three.
0: Is it a proper question?
2: Yeah.
0: Should we just do spate questions for the show?
2: Yeah, well, should we all go?

0: Not long to go until the rumble and rustle. A bunch of former All Blacks and ministerial government officials that are well past their athletic prime. What on earth could go wrong? Names like Tane Randall, Nehe Milne-Scudder, Shane Jones and Mark Mitchell battling it out for a great cause. Even our very own Kyle Mills will be putting the boots back on, and the Millsy and Guy show will be there to take in all the action. What's better than some of our country's favourite sons sticking it to the politicians? It's the Rumble and Rustle, June 26th and 27th. We'll see you there.
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18: 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Agenda one.
19: Boys, you just touched on it before. Moana toast, for the time being. How would you like the final structure to be set up next year and or the competition structure? How many rounds? Do you think it should go to 18 where everyone plays, everyone home and away? How many make finals?
20: Well, I think that is more logical that everyone plays everyone the same amount of times. But is 18 rounds too many? Probably. So I don't really know how the round robin works. What I am dead set on in my mind is that there cannot be six teams from a 10-team competition that make the playoffs. You can't have teams that are finishing in the bottom half of the ladder making it through to the playoffs. I just don't, that just doesn't sit well with me. And particularly if it goes down to 10, you're going down.

0: Like, I just think it should be straight semi-finals if there's only 10 teams in the comp. First place, fourth, second place, third, done.
1: Yep, I think there should be a 20-week window. Privatise all the teams. New Zealand Rugby have nothing to do with it. You have the 18 games and a semi-final final. Job done, easy.
2: There you have it.
0: What do you think?
2: Yeah, I totally agree with what Millsy just said. However, I think privatisation may be a couple of years away. So I would go top two, have a week off, straight to a semi-final, and then three plays six and four plays five. I think the broadcast would be happy enough with that, only losing out on the one game.
3: Agenda two.
2: Boys, Ivan Cleary, very much anti the second New Zealand team, saying that the Warriors are in a bit of a purple patch now and it's just starting to gain real, real momentum and sustained momentum. He thinks the second team would do nothing but cannibalise that. Is Ivan on the mark there? Where do you stand on this?
1: Is that what he said, did he?
2: Yeah.
1: I respect Ivan.
2: The feeling...
0: I was about to say,
2: it is mutual, Kyle.
1: I don't know what to think of it, to tell the truth, because I see the growth rugby league is going through and I see the fans down there. What Tim Leith said to us the other week from the NRL and Cameron George said to us yesterday, it's more of a question about getting the infrastructure in right below for the pathways to that second team, because at the minute it's non-existent. Oh, there's a little bit there, but it could be a lot better. It's going to be hard. I can only speak to what I feel, right? So North Sydney Bears, I love the North Sydney Bears, but they have not been in the competition for a very long time. I'm going to struggle to support the Perth Bears. So if I put myself in the shoes of someone from Christchurch or the South Island who have been supporting the Warriors for the past 30-odd years, how hard it would be for them to jump on a new team.
2: Yeah.
1: Like, that's a hard thing to do.
2: Very hard thing.
1: Like, when the Warriors came in, I still supported the Bears back in the day. Mm. I loved the Bears. Like, love the Bears.
2: Yeah, I know.
1: And I couldn't support the Warriors.
2: And it would become even harder for the South supporters of the South Island team if they didn't hit their ground running and were pretty average out of the gate.
1: That's,
2: you know,
1: it. And the Warriors, I know.
2: Particularly those Canterbury folks, Billsy, they love winners down there.
1: They keep you honest. They keep you very, very honest. But also the thing is, the Warriors haven't won a title, but they are a winning team at the minute. They're winning more games than they're losing, and people love that.
2: Mm.
1: I just honestly don't know what to make of it.
0: I think it'd be great for the game, but I'm not sure it would work for that exact reason. Like, you saw in the weekend, and I don't know how many out-of-towners there were who went to the game, but you'd imagine that at least half that stadium was Christchurch people, was locals. Mm. And more than half that stadium seemingly was wearing some piece of Warriors kit. They were animated, they were up and about, they seemed passionate about the Warriors club. And I think it's going to be very hard to make them change teams. Actually, Staff said, I thought put it into a good way of thinking about it when I spoke to him just before off air. He said sports fans, so not necessarily rugby league fans, might support the new team because they're not necessarily aligned to the Warriors. But he said, I can't see rugby league fans, genuine hardcore rugby league fans in New Zealand who have been with the Warriors this whole ride going, I'm willing to give that up and support another team. So they might get a bevy of new people who are willing to give rugby league a go who haven't really given it a go before. But that's, I don't, like, yeah, okay, that's great. You're getting new people involved in the game potentially. But I think you want a core of that Warriors crowd to make it, to get some life into the place early doors. And I think that's going to be bloody hard. I'm all for it, but I think Ivan Cleary raises a very, very good point, and that is definitely the hardest thing that this franchise is going to face is getting a fan base behind it.
3: Agenda three.
2: Boys, with the Football World Cup going on at the moment, you see a lot of jersey swapping. A number of All Whites raced straight up to Mohamed Salah after our game a couple of days ago to ask for his jersey. When it comes to sporting memorabilia, and I'd love to know the text machine too, 8833. If you look back on some of the most famous moments in sport and some of the most famous athletes in sport, what's a piece of sporting memorabilia that you'd love to have in your pool room? Because we know you've got one, Kyle.
1: No, I don't have a pool room. I've got no sporting memorabilia in my house at all. But I guess I'm thinking of standouts. So my time, my generation, I think of Tiger Woods, George Best, Maradona, Michael Jordan, who else is there?
2: Ali.
1: Muhammad Ali. Mm. A pair of boxing gloves, Muhammad Ali would be right up there. Usain Bolt doesn't gravitate to me a lot, but I can get it. He's the real deal. Someone from that realm, I would think.
0: Usain was on my list. There's something about being the fastest person in the world that fires me up. Mm. And having, like, I don't know, a pair of his shoes or something in a framed box or something in your house, I think it'd be quite cool. Tiger's Grand Slam clubs, they were sold on the website that I've spoken about before, Lashes, on this show, Golden Age Auctions, that sell all this golf memorabilia. I don't know how they get their hands on it, but anyway, they sold his 2001 to 2002 Grand Slam irons that he used when he won the Grand Slam in that time. They went for $5.16 million, so I'd need a bit of cash to get my hands on them, but I think they'd be pretty cool to have. And I'm not a big baseball guy, but I think Barry Bonds' home run ball to break the record would be quite a cool little piece of kit again to have in like a little framed.
1: He's on the juice. Got asterisks.
0: He's not, technically. He hasn't been proven to be on the juice. Okay. A lot of people think he is. And until that's proven, and even then, probably still worth something.
2: Yeah,
0: I think that was sold for $750,000 or something like that.
2: Oh, yeah.
0: When it was.
2: So is that what it's about for you? Something that he could sell on sale to line your own pockets?
0: No. I'm just telling you, like, that's. You know, that's the value of the things that I'm intrigued by.
2: Right.
0: Anything Tiger, I'm a big Tiger guy, anything Tiger would be cool. I'll tell you what else, actually, just lastly, Millsy, like a pair of silks that Sunlines.
1: Trevor McKee, McKee.
0: Anything like that around Sunline would be cool.
1: Say, when I was with the Auckland Cricket Mob down there playing cricket after the Rugby World Cup final and 2011.
2: Yeah.
1: They ripped up the turf on number one, and we all had a bit of an opportunity to grab some turf and go put it in the backyard. Do you reckon I should have done that?
2: Yeah, you should have, yeah.
1: You reckon?
2: It's like when they condemned Carisbrook, everyone sort of broke in, took a seat and a few seats.
0: It's like when they started knocking down Mooney Valley and they were walking out with the rail.
1: Didn't they do something like that at Boston? Where the Boston play? The Celtics. Pretty sure.
3: TD Garden, I think it is.
1: Didn't they do something like that there for one? Well, Larry Bird took a bit of out. You wouldn't know Larry Bird, would you?
3: No, never heard of him, Millsy, actually.
1: Yeah, something went on there as well.
2: What about in terms of like monetary and on sale cost, maybe the Kookaburra from Kyle Mills' 4-for-16 against England and Hamilton?
0: I think we should get that for the studio, actually.
2: Yeah, we should.
0: Someone's got that out there.
2: Where is that, Kyle?
0: Do you have that?
1: No, I wouldn't have a clue.
0: Did you do... Actually, my wife asked me this when we were watching the end of the cricket test the other night, and Henry Nichols and Matt Henry were walking off with stumps. I think Matt Henry was. Henry Nichols was anyway. And she said, did Millsy ever grab anything like that? Do you have any stumps in your house that you...
1: Oh, I've got bits and pieces, but it's all up in the attic. Like, yeah. Yeah, okay. I don't really froth.
0: Yeah, no, I know you don't, stuff. But that's why I was curious.
1: Yeah,
0: to
1: there's
0: some
1: bits and pieces up top. And I went through a stage of swapping shirts. I got some good shirts signed by some decent players, and they got my shirt in return signed by me. But
0: that's probably how Mo Salah felt when he swapped it with respect, Costa Barbarousas.
1: But look, I'm not. I struggle sometimes. Being at concerts, people bring their phone out all the time because I want it implanted in my head. But I'm a boomer, so I'm a bit weird. But I look back on the stuff I went through is all about the change room. Just the times afterwards. That's what I think of. The memories.
2: Yeah. No, it's fair points you say there, Cat.
0: Anything you would go after?
2: Maybe the ball from when LeBron James broke the scoring record.
0: I thought I was going to ask Finn that same question, and I think he's probably... Can I say the same age?
3: Similar realm, yeah.
1: Probably, what record does he have? Because remember I...
3: What record does LeBron have?
1: No, because I remember I sent you that picture the other day, and he had one record, then Michael Jordan had like 10 other records.
3: Oh, yeah. What record does he actually have?
1: Yeah.
3: The most NBA points ever.
1: Like, how many games did that take him?
3: I don't know.
1: In this defenseless competition that they play in now?
3: Mm. Okay, nice.
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0: Yeah, Chris Kinraid is the Chief Financial Officer at New Zealand Rugby off the back of the news that Moana is, well, essentially dead for now anyway. They won't be playing next season in Super Rugby. Obviously, their initial owners went into liquidation or receivership, and now none of the options that were put forward to New Zealand Rugby were deemed as feasible. Chris, thank you for your time. Why was the Moana franchise not financially sustainable? Where did they fall short?
13: Yeah, to be honest, it's really driven from the level of revenue that can be generated from the team to support a cost base that would stand up a competitive team for the competition. So based on the business case provided from a variety of different providers or different proposals, none of them really had a clear for 2027 anyway in terms of the path, clear path to profitability for 2027. So it's a combination of adequate revenue and an appropriate cost base to stand up a competitive team.
0: So you talk about 2027 being out, but it seems like you're willing to keep the door open beyond that. How likely then, off what you have seen in terms of potential investors, all that sort of stuff that have come to you, that with time, this team in whatever kind of format could be back in some way, shape or form?
13: Yeah, I think that's the right point in time. We're actually quite encouraged by the level of interest from a number of parties to standing up a team. And majority of them were based on a forward timeframe of 28 and beyond. So we're really encouraged by that and by the level of interest from government support, which will be critical as well as private investor support to standing up a long-term viable team. So, we remain optimistic in the medium term that there's expansion opportunities for the Super Rugby competition. And that obviously has to be agreed with Rugby Australia and the competition, but we're encouraged by the level of interest in the team.
1: So if there was interest, why couldn't you keep the momentum going? Because I understand there might have been something in place to base this team out of Tonga and Samoa, having their governments involved and perhaps having the games here in New Zealand being taken around to the regions. Like, wouldn't you just keep it going instead of pulling the handbrake up for a year, then perhaps reintroducing a year later?
13: Well, on that scenario, and the business case provided, it was a significantly loss-making scenario, which required significant capital for that structure and team to compete for or to exist for a 4-year period. And we made our assessment that a team in the competition has to last through to the next broadcast cycle in 4 years' time. And just based on the business case provided and some pretty basic sensitivity analysis on the risk to that business case, sufficient capital wasn't available or raised to support that. And so it was just a really loss-making enterprise in the interim period.
0: Chris, the Drua are alive and seemingly in a good financial position. They have the backing of the Fijian government to an extent, as I understand it anyway. If this Moana has fallen over in its current standing and you don't see any of those who are putting their hands up to take over the licence as viable either, despite what they bring for the islands and despite the passion, I suppose, that they bring from the Pacifica community, is a team there actually ever going to be able to stay afloat?
13: We think there's definitely a long-term proposition there. We did receive a number of interested parties which had the right mix of commercial support and investment, as well as government support and backing. And we think a combination of the two could be a really compelling case. But for a team to stand up on its own two feet, it definitely needs a strong commercial support for the long run. There were team opportunities that were out there which were quite interesting for us in the long term. So we remain optimistic there's actually a business case out there. But to try and stand that up when in the light of the last 4 years of Moana, where significant losses have been made and creditors have been left on the table, we have to have the responsible thing to do is step back and assess that over the long run and not jump to a team in the short term just to satisfy their need.
1: So are all other teams in the competition in a good financial space?
13: They're in a reasonable financial space. I haven't seen the P&L for the rest of the year, but they all have credible and significant capital backing to support the team. And that was a key scenario in this case. It was two key factors.

0: All the other super teams under our remit have significant support and capital backing and a good mix of union support and private capital to support it.
1: So how profitable then is the competition in its current format?
0: I've done the exact numbers in front of me. We'll see how it plays out. But for sure, you know, we want a long-term, sustainable and more profitable competition. And we're always going to be looking at ways to strengthen the long-term commercial viability of the competition through work that's already underway. So it remains viable as it stands now, but we'd always like that to be more profitable in the long run.
2: To make it stronger, do all teams need to be privatised?
0: That's a situation we'll have to look through over time. Already a number of teams within New Zealand have significant private backing, looking at the Hurricanes and the Highlanders. There's two examples, and the Hurricanes had an amazing season with incredible support from their private capital. So we'll look through that in due course for the competition over the long run, what the right mix is, but a combination or private capital is obviously a key part of that.
2: There's a lot of rhetoric over the last few years with Moana being based here in Auckland and that perhaps been an issue for the Blues. Do you think that sort of compromised the Moana at all?
0: I think the original intention of the licence was to have a team based in Samoa and Tonga and play their games there. And the whole principle of this is to create long-term pathways of rugby on island to create that pipeline of talent directly into the Samoan and Tongan teams. Unfortunately, the way the Moana ended up, through a victim of COVID and other challenges of facilities on ground, that was never obtained or achieved in the current kind of last four-year period. And our long-term view is a team that's based on the islands with the pathways on the island that leads to direct economic benefit on the island is really the most desirable outcome.
1: Chris, I know you're in charge of the numbers, so you might not be across all of this, but you are the person from New Zealand Rugby that we've got on today, so I'm going to ask you anyway. How does a 10-team competition work? What are the options there in terms of a format? Full home and away, would that go too long in terms of the season? Like, how is the next Super Rugby season likely going to work as it stands right now?
0: Yeah, that's been worked on currently by the competition and by Jack Measley in his role there. For sure, you know, we'll have to work through making sure we have enough games through that competition to replicate similar levels we have now. But a home and away type format would make a lot of sense. So that's being worked through currently, and that will be announced in due course.
1: Good as gold, mate. We really appreciate you talking to us. Thank you very much, and hopefully this situation can be sorted out in some time in the future. Thank you.
0: Thanks, guys. Cheers.
3: 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Afternoons with Steffi.
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1: Jim from Temuka has texted in, Izzy. Mm. And he wants to know which new All Black will be in the starting lineup when the All Blacks face France next weekend. Don't think I'm going to go out on a limb here when I say Fihi Finianga Nofo is going to be playing that test for me.
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10: Can we just talk this beast that is FIFA?
1: Yeah.
10: And I know it's, people have their opinions of old mate Infantino, but that aside, this tournament is on track to generate $13 billion.
1: How much?
10: $13 billion. This is 35% up on the last tournament. I think the hydration breaks, you know how they had those boring
1: commercial breaks, Israel.
10: Commercial breaks are generating over $1.3 billion.
1: Breaks?
10: Yes.
1: Are they generating that for FIFA or are they generating that for broadcasters?
10: For FIFA.
1: For FIFA?
10: Yes. this is outrageous in that, like, the things that go on at that tournament. I know it's it divides opinion and there's so much going on. You remember back 2016, the scandal that broke with FIFA, and it was a devastating time. But you have to sit back and just, you have to applaud Infantino. He's taken the tournament from 32 teams to 48 teams, more matches, more games, more spread, more markets being able to tap into. And it's an absolute beast. And that $13 billion for a tournament.
1: I was reminded of a great story last night, actually, and that was when Tommy Smith got called into the squad. And he's been playing for a National League South football team, Braintree Town in the UK, who were on the verge of receivership. But because Tommy Smith was called into the All Whites, FIFA pays the club a fee.
10: Oh, wow.
1: And I think it's 175,000 quid. Or dollars.
10: Yes.
1: To the club for each player, right? And should they advance further, that fee goes up. Essentially, Tommy Smith being selected for the All Whites has saved a football club in England. These are the stories, right? And this is, there's a reason why it is the global sport.
10: Yes.
1: And everywhere you look, I mean, it doesn't matter if you love football or not. It doesn't matter if you don't watch it regularly.

0: Because now they're not talking about football. Now T-Pain's involved.
1: Yeah, T-Pain's
0: they're getting T-Pain beats out of this.
1: Yeah, look, maybe very, very clever from the young marketing human that works from the DoorDash account. But anyway, that aside, I thought it was absolutely funny that Tim Payne is getting mistaken for T-Pain. So.

0: for the All Blacks. So, yeah, look, he didn't get flustered, Sumo. Mm. He wasn't a player like what you, if you got to meet David, very calm, quiet, yeah. You know, just a real subtle approach to what he's about. But that transitioned into the rugby field too. But he obviously bought a lot of mongrel. He was tough as nails when it comes to the physicality of the game. So, yeah, just never got flustered by the big occasions. You know, was in and out, but never dropped his lip, never dropped his head. You know, when he got picked for the All Blacks and then he got released to go back to Tasman Markhall, I'm speaking from experience here, like when I got dropped and I had to go back play for Hawke's Bay, yeah, it's a great honour and it's a great occasion, but I was a sook. I was sulking. I didn't want to play for Hawke's Bay. I wanted to go play for my country, but you never really got that with Davey because he truly loved playing for Tasman. So, yeah, big congratulations to Davey and his wife, Lucy. They've just become married and wife and husband, and she's a big part of his success too. So, yeah, we'll be watching this. And I think we might give him a little cold call today, Sumo.
1: Are you going to try and cold call Harvilly?
0: Yeah, I reckon. I was having a chat to him yesterday, but
1: yeah,
0: it's a hard one because I wanted to congratulate him on his career and thank him for everything he'd done, but I don't really want to jump straight to the chase. Hey, bro, it's 8:40, jump on the show. So I reckon...
1: Why not?
0: We just...
1: That's how you do it.
0: Because I had a message
1: to strike
0: about...
1: doesn't matter. You just get strike while the iron's hot.
0: Well, it's an interesting one. Yeah, I do that with a lot of our guests, really. I just message them out of the blue and I say, you know, just ease into it and then straight off the bat, hey, 8:05, you keen? I don't really feel comfortable doing that to Davey after his big day, so no. I think we just cold call him.
1: Fair enough. Okay, well,
0: yeah.
1: So that's better, is it? Give him no warning at all and just get on the
0: phone. I reckon, because he might answer.
1: Do you think he will? A random studio number calling David Harvilly. Yeah, he's bound to. How often do you pick up the phone to numbers you don't recognise?
0: Never. They'll text me if it's important. Hey, Melody.
1: Exactly. Yeah, exactly. Hey, good luck to any team playing the Marco, says Josh. What a lineup. All Blacks everywhere. Yeah, we're not far away. NPC just around the corner. That's going to be fun.
0: Tava Maui.
1: What about
0: that midfield?
1: Ethan Blackadder will be there as well. Is Quinn Strange still playing? Where is Quinn Strange?
0: He's in Japan.
1: Is he in Japan?
0: He's played in Japan. I think he's back home now. I don't know if he's going to be lacing up, but Finlay Christie.
1: Yes.
0: Cooper Grant, who played limited amount of opportunities this year for the Crusaders.
1: Yeah, not next
0: year. And you look at the Crusaders next year, like they've lost Brayden Eno, Dallas McLeod, David Harvilly. That's a new midfield combination that they have to do. Cooper Grant's the guy, though.

0: Selected.
1: From what I've seen in that limited amount of opportunities, I've seen enough to say that he's got the game. He's got the class. So you're right, Joshie, or whoever that was that sent through, like Tasman Markle are going to be outrageous.
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0: What a privilege and a pleasure to welcome to the show Hurricanes coach Clark Laidlaw, who no doubt has had a big few days. Clark, good morning. Congratulations, mate.
13: Yeah, good morning. Thank you. Yeah, it's been a hectic few days.
0: Yeah, I bet it has. Well, great scenes. First and foremost, I know that you got to speak after the game, mate, and things quickly move on, don't they, when the All Black machine revs up again. But we wanted to reflect with you on a season that was sensational from a Hurricanes point of view, Clark. I mean,

0: Have you had time just to take stock and consider how proud you are of what this team, and I mean management and players, has been able to achieve this year?
1: Yeah, I think so. I think I was starting to think in a bit more yesterday when the head cleared, and had a bit of time just to sit around with no deadlines or no training sessions or no videos or just some time to relax. And it's been a hell of a season. Obviously, a whole lot of work by a whole lot of people, as you say, from for a number of years really, but since November in the pre-season, seems to have flown by. And certainly very proud of the full group around the work that's been put in, and to spend those couple of days, as you say, celebrating before everything moves in different directions was really nice.
0: Clark, can I ask about clarity? And we were just having a conversation around clarity and how important it is for players to understand their roles and what's required. How much emphasis had you put on that as a coaching group, and how clear were you about the way you wanted this team to play?
1: Yeah, I think, very clear. And there's loads of factors to that. You know, with a core group of players that had played for the team for a while, with Jason Holland coming back in to add to the coaching group, he's got amazing clarity on how he thinks the game can be played and how that suited our players. Our analysts have done an amazing

0: marketing job last year around simplifying what we looked at and what we measured and what we thought was important to us. But yeah, a whole sort of melting pot of information and people and getting that clarity. And then, yeah, I guess some of my job was to make sure we didn't add too much through the year and try and keep it as clear and as simple as possible so the men can go out and execute each weekend.
1: Mm. Clark, can I ask about the coaching box on Saturday night, just the conversations that you were having as a group? And the reason I say that is we witnessed probably the most remarkable standard, highly skillful rugby I've ever seen in my life from a group of men that have done it not only on Saturday night, throughout the season. What was the conversations in the coaching box and amongst your peers?
0: Yeah, it felt... the first half felt like we got a little bounce of the ball. And like say, Damien kicks the first kick off, it goes almost back over their head.
1: Mm.
0: Then the next two go dead and go long, and then we have a dropout that goes 65 metres the other direction. So I do think there was a few things fell our way and gave us that momentum in the first half. But yeah, the coaches were good at half time. The players were super switched on around, you know, resetting at half time. And I think when we held them out, just after half time, you know, to keep it 29-0, and then we went up the other end and scored two more tries. The coaches, you know, we probably felt then it was going to be hard for the Chiefs to peg us back.
2: Clark, obviously, the season has led to a championship, which means plenty to the Hurricanes fans, as was witnessed by the number who turned out to the parade the next day. But it also means that a number of your team have been elevated, including three boys who are going to, at some point, make their All Blacks debut. I know you spoke that about this particular subject where it's not you picking the team, but can you give us a sense of your personal pride in having helped to guide these boys to where they are today?
0: Yeah, that was probably one of the best parts of the weekend was, we're a few hours deep, I guess, on Sunday out at Upper Hutton. The new boys got phone calls saying they'd made the squad. So, yeah, that was actually particularly, like, really nice seeing, like, that Whopper and Xavier sort of celebrate that. You know, I've obviously been involved with Fahey since he was 18, so that was, you know, that was really nice to think of his family in Australia and some of the decisions and sacrifices that his family's made for him and his rugby. And then Josh, you know, different again, left a couple of years ago, you know, wasn't enjoying it in France and wanted to come home, and has now become, you know, as you say, an All Black and waiting to hope to make his debut at some point. So yeah, it's a real sort of proud moment for the club to help those men achieve their dreams.
1: Mm. Another player that I was really impressed with, and I've had a lot of time with him because Grant Dearns was my trainer back in Hawke's Bay, and I've known this kid since he was a wee boy. He ain't wee anymore, Warner Dearns. Like, how impressive was he for your group? And bloody sad he has to shoot off in sayonara and go back home, but mate, what talk to me about some of the work that he did for you and what impressed you most about Warner Dearns.
0: Yeah, there's a few different things. The way he fit into the group right from sort of day one when he arrived. We had a camp, we obviously had a bye round one, and so we allowed us to have a sort of connection camp up in Palmy, and you could see almost straight away him and Izzy were going to be best mates. I'm not sure how him, Izzy and Bryn Evans are all the same person, but yeah. Laid back, tall man from Hawke's Bay, but I think, yeah, we see that around the off field. He was going to fit in well, and he's obviously an amazing athlete. His movement around the field, getting in positions, you know, things that we take really important around trying to charge kicks down and putting pressure on nines. You know, he obviously with his size does that, but then his real point of difference around, you know, line outs, he could turn a bad throw into a good throw or a half decent throw from low position into a bad throw with his ability to read, you know, on a defensive line out. So, yeah, it was a huge point of difference. And I think he actually flew back to Japan on Sunday and had his kit on the whole way home, which would have been reasonably amusing watching him in Tokyo.
1: I've seen that photo. I thought, you stink human. But anyway, he can do what he wants, because I think Brad Shields hasn't got out of his kit as well. So he's continuing on the theme. Look, Clark.

0: I think he runs very all talking about the way you attacked and the way that you put points on the board. You were relentless with the way that you suffocated teams with ball in hand. But defensively was probably the most impressive thing throughout the final series, I thought, as well. Like, the teams you played, they were potent on attack, but the way that you defended, you defended like your life's, you know, everything was on the line. So talk to me about defence and some of the work that Corey Jane did this year. What was the difference for this group?
1: Yeah, I think that's the cohesive part. I think CJ's been building that mindset and the systems and structures that the boys fully believe in now for a number of years, and you know, he's done an amazing job with the defence and making it a real weapon. And I think the semi-final we scored half the tries off turnover ball through defence, and to only concede one try in the final against a team of the Chiefs, who you know we have a massive amount of respect, and I think that's why we were all so nervous during the week. What they'd done to the Crusaders the weekend before. We knew we'd have to defend well, but you know, I thought there was a couple of instances where we held the Chiefs up, and in that first half in the bottom corner where the backs got involved, you know, they were picking and going, and I think it was Billy and Callum Harkin in particular got underneath the ball and held the ball up. Probably showed how much the boys wanted to defend and really trust, as I say, what CJ and the coaches have been giving them around that part of the game. So he's done an amazing job.
2: Finally, Clark, can we touch on Dupes, on Duplessis Karifi? Obviously, he would have been a tad disappointed when the squad was announced for the All Blacks, but can you just give us a sense of what he has offered this club in personal value and playing value throughout the season?
1: Yeah, he's grown into an unbelievable leader for the team, real team first, thinks about others all the time, wants us to improve, challenges the coaches, you know, gives players, we've done an amazing job with some of the younger players during the year, giving them some feedback and some help through the weeks. So he's became, yeah, an integral part of our leadership, obviously, co-captain of Jordy. And I thought he played really well. He had a bit of an up and down season at the start. He had a couple of niggles. You know, he had his shoulder a few weeks ago, which could have took most players out of some of the games he's played over the last month. So that toughness and will to push through and still play the way he did. I'm sure he's super disappointed around selection at the All Blacks, but I would think we all know that, you know, there'll be injuries, and I'm sure the South African tour, you'll have an opportunity, hopefully, to get back in there and show the new group of coaches his value. Because, yeah, it's not always on a stat sheet, is it? A lot of the stuff that happens in behind in a rugby team. So hopefully he can get in there and prove his worth and push his way back in.
2: Well, he is a Super Rugby champion, and you are a Super Rugby champion, Coach Clark. We really appreciate you joining us today, mate. Congratulations again. It has been absolutely phenomenal to watch how your team has gone about its work this year and so richly deserved the championship. So enjoy the rest of the week, mate, and good luck putting your feet up for a while.
0: Yeah.
1: Yeah, I'm looking forward to it. Thanks, mate.
3: 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Chaos on the World Cup stage. The French score a disputed goal. Kuwait walk off. A prince enters the pitch. A referee is confronted. And suddenly, football turns into theatre.
4: Le Tchèque qui descend sur le terrain et qui va demander à ses joueurs.
3: One of the most bizarre moments the tournament has ever seen. That was a Sport Nation Football World Cup moment.
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4: Not long to go until the rumble and rustle. A bunch of former All Blacks and ministerial government officials that are well past their athletic prime. What on earth could go wrong? Names like Tane Randall, Nehem Milne-Scudder, Shane Jones and Mark Mitchell battling it out for a great cause. Even our very own Kyle Mills will be putting the boots back on, and the Millsy and Guy show will be there to take in all the action. What's better than some of our country's favourite sons sticking it to the politicians? It's the Rumble and Rustle, June 26th and 27th. We'll see you there.
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7: Commonwealth Games, the team just keeps getting bigger, and someone who's heading up to Glasgow in the men's 79kg weightlifting, born and bred in Wellington, Marco Molo, who joins us on the show. Marco, good morning.
8: Good morning, Scotty.
7: Izzy here with us as well, Marco, and mate, congratulations first and foremost. What a story yours is. How excited are you about the opportunity to represent New Zealand in Glasgow?
8: Yeah, thank you. No, super pumped, super excited. Obviously, first time putting on the fern at a Commonwealth Games, so it's going to be something special and something I've been working towards for a wee while now. So pretty pumped to get over there and crack into things.
7: Now, I said you've got an interesting story, and one of those points of interest is how you got into CrossFit. You entered a competition, I believe, as a teenager.
8: Yeah, that's right. As a 17-year-old down at St. Pat's, I had wanted to do CrossFit for a long time, but cost was sort of the barrier. Back then, they didn't really have a student membership, and so it was always something that kind of stopped me. But the local CrossFit gym ran a Facebook competition to win a free month. So the way that it worked is you had to be the last to comment on this Facebook post. And so I just spammed that post. I think there's about 300 comments on there, and 290 odd are probably mine. And won that 3 month, cracked into things, loved it heaps, and got to the end of it. And the owners were sort of like, well, you know, what do you want to do next? And said, you know, well, boys, I've enjoyed it, but it's still the same issue. You know, cost is kind of be sort of prohibitive. And they said, well, do you want to clean the gym? Do you want to clean the toilets and mop the floor and vacuum and do all those bits and pieces? So got stuck into it with cleaning the gym for a while to kind of pay for my membership. As I sort of did that, I slowly kind of worked towards becoming a coach, as I was also doing my studies down in Dunedin. Mm-hmm. Worked as a coach there for quite a while. And then I'm actually talking to you from the gym, which I now own. Now I've been the proud owner of that for the last 4 years. So
7: what
8: interesting
7: a
8: journey there
7: story,
8: at the gym.
7: Yeah.
8: And with that, you know, with CrossFit, there's a lot of weightlifting involved with that. And so, as I sort of said, I was chipping away at my studies down in Dunedin and actually walked into the local weightlifting gym there to get some help with my weightlifting, specifically for CrossFit. Sort of told them that I'm not so interested in your weightlifting thing. I just want to get better at that for CrossFit. And they said, sure, we'll help you out, but you have to do at least one weightlifting competition. Yeah. And I said, sure, whatever, I'll jump in. This was about 10 years ago now, and it went well, loved it. And so since then, have kind of been going back and forth between the two.

0: But the last few years have really obviously knuckled down on my weightlifting, and I'm now obviously chatting to you guys, which is pretty special.
1: Awesome.
2: So when did you realize you were actually bloody good at it? You knew that you could shift some absolute tin. When did the realization become a reality?
0: I guess in that sort of first year of weightlifting, I managed to walk away from nationals with the medal, and the South Island champs that year as well with the medal. But my now teammate, who back then was a competitor, Cam McTaggart, he was sort of the big dog in that weight class, and it had been doing it for a lot longer than me. And so my mindset back then was really, oh, Cam's kind of got this one on lock. I don't know if I'll be able to crack an international team or anything like that, which was sort of part of the reason for sort of moving between that and CrossFit. It wasn't actually until a few years ago where I actually got asked to coach one of the girls here, Atta, who is a very kind of pivotal part in the story. She asked me to be her weightlifting coach, and we went back to nationals together. And just by being back in that environment, it got me excited again about weightlifting. I looked up on the calendar what was coming up and really wanted to represent Aotearoa on the world stage. And so found a competition, locked into hitting the numbers I needed to hit for that. And I guess that process and that journey was the first time I guess I had some proof to myself that, okay, actually, you know, I can compete with some of those big dogs, and yeah, I can compete on a world stage.
1: You have certainly grown into quite the figure in your class, Marco. I'm just wanting to know, like, technically for you, it does take a long time to understand all of the aspects of weightlifting. It might seem to people that it's a simple sport, lift as much as you can and that's it. But, you know, how long has it taken you to really hone your craft technically on both clean and jerk and snatch?
0: Oh, look, I'd say still even now talking to you, there are elements to both of those that I'm working on, and I think it's the same across everyone in the team. There's always bits and pieces that you can get better at. I think a key thing for me was taking those steps at Otago weightlifting on the early doors, so that's probably sort of 2 to 3 years into lifting. But you're right, both of those lifts are super technical, so you do need to be willing to commit a bit of time, at least a couple of years to really get your head around things, and then the fun kind of really begins when you can start to move some heavier weights.
2: Marco, you've earned the right. You won the 2026 Oceania Championships. Being crowned Oceania champion must have been truly special. Did that achievement give you the confidence that you can go to Glasgow and compete with the best?
0: Yeah, I mean, that was definitely a surreal experience, standing on top of a podium and having your flag and your national anthem being played is something pretty cool. And so walking away from there, it was looking most likely that I would be going to Glasgow. It was a little while after that we got official confirmation, but that was definitely a key point in, I guess, feeling like I had the capacity to go, and if I was going, then I could be competitive as well.
1: Okay, Marco, let's cut to the chase. Give us the numbers. What are the numbers?
2: Yeah, what are you?
1: What are the numbers?
0: Look, for me, if I can see a 140 snatch, that's a number that I've been chasing for a long time, and then over a 170 clean and jerk. Those are sort of the two numbers that are locked in my head, and committed over the next 5 weeks to make sure I can put that together on the platform in Glasgow.
1: That'd be amazing. And tell us a bit of training. Like, what's the training schedule for you in terms of, is it just lifting weights? Is there stretching? Is there some flexibility work that has to be undertaken every day?
0: Yeah, so most sessions start with at least 20 to 30 minutes of some type of mobility or stability work before cracking into the session. For me, I'm training hard 5 days of the week. Those can vary in duration from 90 minutes. The longer sessions are kind of over that 2 to 2.5 hour mark. Obviously, a lot of, yes, heavy lifting, but also quite a bit of time just refining technique. Like I said earlier, there are still elements of my technique that can be better. So spending some time, whether it's before or after the session, with just an empty barbell, dialing those things in is still part of the routine.
1: Amazing.
2: I've had a go at it, Sumo, and I'm so unflexible. And so 140 snatch over your head. That is ridiculous amounts of numbers.
1: Yeah.
2: Just in awe of what you've been able to do. But you didn't only just do weightlifting, and you're a qualified dietitian as well. So you wear many hats, but you also played rugby in Wellington in a younger age. Did you want to be a rugby player?
0: I did, yeah. You know, as far back as I can remember, 4 or 5 years kind of getting on the field and playing footy.

0: representing New Zealand, but thinking it was going to be for the All Blacks was sort of that initial early goal, as a lot of young boys do. And so I played right up until end of high school, so until I was 18. Played first 15 for a couple of years at St. Pat's Town, just down the road, and played a little bit of rep rugby as well. But I think, you know, it was sort of towards the end of that where I sort of fell out of love of that sport, I think, that I started to find CrossFit and weightlifting, and I guess had a new sport that I could achieve some of those same goals, but just in a slightly different atmosphere.
1: It's amazing, mate. We love your story, and you are the proud owner of Maya CrossFit. And so if you're looking for a gym to get to and some CrossFit action, go and see Marco and the team. I'm sure they'll look after you. Are you looking for a cleaner, or is it just fees only here? Fees only.
0: Fees only at the moment. But, you know, if there's a 17-year-old out there who can put together a strong case, then I'm sure we could find some space for another cleaner.
1: Someone's got to be the next Marco Mola, don't they? Awesome, sorry, mate. You're inspirational, buddy, and we cannot wait to watch you in action. I've covered the weightlifting when I was last in Glasgow for the last Commonwealth Games there, and it's an awful lot of fun. I know it's a huge favourite of fans of sport to watch the weightlifting and see the intensity and to feel the tension, and mate, you're going to go great. So enjoy wearing that firm with pride and representing us and representing your people too, both here and your Italian heritage as well, mate.
0: Awesome. Appreciate the word, Scotty. Thanks, Izzy. Have a good rest of your day, boys.
1: Go well, Philip. Marco Mola there, part of the weightlifting team named for the Glasgow Commonwealth Games.
2: What a higher achiever.
1: What a story. What a story.
3: 100%. Go clean. Start from the bottom. Now we're here. That is Marco Mola. Now he's going to the Comm Games off the back. Yeah. He earned the right, Sumo. 2026 Comm Championships. Goes over there, stands atop of the podium. Mm-hmm. Has to wait a wee while, and now he goes along with a pretty competitive team. You got the big man, David Leite.
1: Yes.
3: In the men's 110, Cameron McTaggart, who we spoke about. Men's 88kg, Marco Mola. He's in the 79. Letia Nakalevu in the women's 86. And Patolo, Silimaya, and Theron. So good team.
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2: Can Kyle Mills shape up with some former All Blacks against some government ministers in a game of rugby? We'll soon find out. It's the Rumble and Russell, June 26th and 27th. The Millsy and Guy Show. We'll see you there. 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
3: Guess who's on the line, Izzy?
4: Is he here?
3: Your old mate. Your old mate.
4: A little late 1-2 cutter.
3: Old Nugger. Nugger. Nugger's there. Hello, Nugget.
5: Hey, boys. How are we?
3: Mate, we're good, mate. Good to hear your voice. How are you getting on? You're on the kid run today.
5: Yep. Just had the dropped the kids off. Mad little rush.
3: Yeah.
5: A little bit of rain, so the umbrella came out.
3: Let's all go.
5: We got there, though. It was good.
3: Nuggy, it's All Black season again, mate. They roll around pretty quick, don't they? And I know you've been otherwise engaged, mate, but do you still keep a pretty close eye on things? And good that it was named in your neck of the woods too, your old stomping ground.
5: Oh, the mighty field in yellows, how good. Johnson Park, it was good to see. And, oh, they had it all pretty and mowed up, and geez, it looked good. But, All Black season, it's been exciting, and I think obviously since Ren's got named, it's just been like, now who's it going to be? And Super Rugby was obviously a little bit one-sided in the end, to be honest. And but congrats to the Canes, they were primo, so it was cool to see.
6: Nug, you've been coached by Dave Rennie. I think he would have gave you a few tune ups back in your turbo days. What is he? What kind of coach is Dave Rennie, and what excites you about this potential that the All Blacks has Sean, since the selections?
5: Well, I think with Renz is it's a really attacking mindset kind of footy. He promotes your players to express yourselves, see space, and sort of push the boundaries of sort of, you know, the rules of, you know, wherever you are, you can attack if the option's on, but don't half pie it. That was one thing I always loved about it, was like, if you're going to go and really commit. And but he's a stern coach, he's a great motivator, and he had a way of sort of talking to each player on a level that I found unique. He'd treat people that, you know, liked a stern word, and then he was pretty good at giving you a rub on the back. But he just makes you feel really good about your game. He's really clear in feedback. I think I didn't notice that until I was a bit older, that how clear and where I stood in the team, because he was just so open and transparent about my game and where I was at. And I think as a player, that's just always good to just know, like, no fuzzies, just straight and direct around what he likes or he doesn't like, you know. And it's easy to tweak, or he was pretty direct around if you were way off in the area as well.
3: Nug, when it comes to where the All Blacks found themselves over the last few seasons and where you would like to see them go, what are you most looking forward to this team exhibiting in terms of gameplay or in terms of cohesion? Where, as a former and a very proud All Black, both of you, and Izzy included, you know, what do you want to see from this team?
5: Well, I think it's just the way rugby is now. It's such a defensive, you know, positional game, and trying to be, it's really tactical. And like, I remember my early days of rugby, we'd do about 20% D and the rest was attack, you know, but now it's almost the other way, 60-40, including kick strategy, you know. And it's just gone so far that way because defenses are so hard to break down now. But I think the way rugby's going, and if I was I was on the end of two pretty decent beatings from Kobe this year, and seeing that type of rugby of

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2: The Warriors are rolling again after a convincing 38-20 win over the Cowboys in Christchurch. But it doesn't get any easier. This week, it's second against third as the Wars take on a red-hot Dolphins side that's won seven straight since these teams last met. The Warriors edge that contest by just 2 points, and they'll need to be at their best again, especially with Jackson Ford sidelined through injury. The Warriors against the Dolphins kick off 5 p.m. Saturday, thanks to our mates at SEN. 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
3: Well, let's look at the World Cup now. And as I say, it's been a fascinating first two rounds. Big talking point today, though. England held to a draw by Ghana. Nathan Elaine from our Sport Nation commentary team joins us. Morning to you, Nathan.
4: Hey, boys, how are you?
3: Yeah, really good. Look, what do you make of it? I mean, it's not terminal, but it's not exactly going to fill England fans with confidence, is it?
4: I think this kind of game has always been England's Achilles heel at World Cups. You know, a side that comes, sits deep behind the ball, is very organised defensively, asks England to, you know, to break them down. I think I saw a stat somewhere that said, you know, England had the most possession in a World Cup game out of any team that failed to score. I mean, it was something ridiculous, wasn't it? 78 possession to England. And they couldn't find a way through, and credit to Ghana for coming with a set game plan and executing it perfectly. Can't argue with that. I think you're disappointed from an England perspective that they didn't find a way through, because you've got to know that kind of setup is coming. You know that Ghana are going to be organised defensively. They're going to be physical. They're going to be able to keep up, you know, speed wise and compete in the middle of the park, which is they did really well. And it's a little bit disappointing just looking at how England, you know, we gave Tuchel a lot of credit in that first game against Croatia for making positive changes early on in the second half. He waited too long in this game, I think, to make the changes that did threaten to make a breakthrough for England. So, yeah, disappointing.
3: Yeah, it's a bit of a theme that I think people were saying that about the All Whites as well in terms of making changes. Look, just having a look at the pool, as I say, it's not terminal. England's still top of the pool on 4 points. Ghana on 4 points. Panama and Croatia are playing now, and even if one of them wins it won't get them into that top two. England have got a game against Panama still to come, so I think they're still looking a pretty solid bet to go. So I wouldn't be ringing any alarm bells right now, but they'd want to be better than that.
4: Yeah, absolutely. I mean, I think they're guaranteed, you know, they're going to get through. They'll beat Panama, he says, and, you know, qualify without too many problems. It's about, I guess, whether you get first or second in the group now, and it'll kind of come down to goal difference potentially. But, yeah, not too much to worry about. I guess it's interesting, actually, in the last World Cup, England drew their second game 0-0 as well against the USA, if you remember, and went on, obviously, to go to the quarterfinal. So, yeah, it's absolutely not terminal. But what it is a reminder, I think, of how you stop this England team if you want to. You know, if you can be organised and committed in that organisation, then England, you know, Harry Kane, as good as he is, he hasn't got the pace to get behind people. And if you're so deep anyway, it's got to come, the chances have to come from your creative players, and that just didn't happen. So work to do for Thomas Tuchel, but yeah, absolutely, it's not terminal by any stretch.
3: Yeah, Croatia, Panama in action now. Colombia against the DR Congo, that's still to come. The Democratic Republic of Congo playing under that name for the first time. They used to be Zaire, didn't they, the last time that they were at a World Cup. Look, this we know, after two rounds almost completed, Mexico, USA, Germany, France and Norway in the same group, Argentina, they have the maximum points. They're all guaranteed through. Is there one of those that has really caught your eye over the first couple of weeks?
4: Oh, I'm going to say Norway. I think Norway are brilliant. I, yes. I just
3: I'm with

0: 10 players plus Messi, don't they? And all those 10 players do is try and make it easier for Messi to do his thing. And it's working so far.
1: Yeah. Look, I still like France for this tournament. That's been my thinking from the word go. Although Germany always seem to be able to come up with a great team come World Cup time.
0: Yeah, their game against Côte d'Ivoire,

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0: Join us for live commentary of the Warriors against the Dolphins. 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Thanks to our mates at ECN.
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11: Well, Japan continues to prove an irresistible lure for New Zealand rugby players, with David Havili yesterday joining the ever-growing legion of New Zealand players playing in Japan. The just-completed season saw well over 200 New Zealand-born or New Zealand-linked players scattered throughout the Japan professional ranks. There are a number of New Zealand-born players in the Japan national squad, including Warder Dearns, who was amongst the top performers in Super Rugby this year but is firmly committed to a future with Japan. Well, someone who spent the last 5 years playing in Japan is Bryn Hall of the Kubota Spears in Tokyo, formerly Crusaders, Blues, North Harbour, and still always will be the mighty Northcote Club, and of course part of the very highly regarded Aotearoa Rugby Pod. Bryn, how are you, mate?
12: G'day, boys. Thanks for having me on.
11: Hey, Good to have you. Look, Bryn, it's

0: multiple conditions as well, if you do look at the final. So whether they can marry up a little bit the Hurricane style, because I loved watching that and it was great to watch this year in Super Rugby.
1: Yeah, you know, look, I'll lob that in there. You're picking the All Blacks, Bryn. Who you're picking, 9, 10, 12? You're going to go with that Hurricanes combo?
0: We actually did talk about it in our podcast. I think if I did pick, I'd definitely go Cam Roygaard. I went Ruben Love with his performances and how he's played this year, and Jordy Barrett. By that cohesion, the synergy, and the fact that we've got a short run in going into a test match, I think we'd be really good. And I think I also had Finning on offer and Josh Morby. Now, whether they're going to bring five Hurricanes into the seventh for the backs, but look, based on form, the way that they did play, and like I said, it is a short run-in, right? Are you able to be able to pull trigger on all of them? But to answer your question, yeah, that would be my spine, 9, 10 and 12 of the Hurricanes with their performances this year in the Super Rugby.
1: And he's gone for Artie as captain, said Artie was going to be his choice right from day dot that he picked him. I mean, he's played a lot of rugby back-to-back, but I mean, you've seen him over the season. How's he been travelling? What's he looking like coming back to New Zealand?
0: Yeah, Artie's a very experienced player, and he's done the Japan gig before as well, going to Kobe maybe 2 years ago and then coming back. So I think he understands what it's like to play a four-year schedule, probably like the South Africans. But no, he played very well, like very similar to what you would see at the Hurricanes and Wana Pacifica. And look, I think he's going to be re-energised knowing that, you know, he's winning a 1-1 championship in Kobe, played some really good footy and been able to, I guess, you know, not play to the... You know, you're Super Rugby level every single week. So I think you're seeing energised Artie. And look, he's definitely the right man for the job. He's played over 100 test matches. You know, the boys, you can just watch and you hear the

0: Saturday night, and looking forward to calling the game with you for Sky. First of all, what sort of Japan team is this going to be? It's officially listed as a Japan 15, but of course Eddie Jones involved. I mean, are we going to see much of their test team in this?
1: From memory, talking to the guys before I did leave, I think the top four teams that played in the final series, I don't think they will be selected. That's what I did hear. So I think you will see, a pretty young squad that want to be given opportunity, a couple of maybe university players that Eddie has done this kind of fixture the last couple of years, giving those guys opportunities. So, but I think the one thing that you did say when you said that, TJ, was that it's at night. And I can tell you those Māori All Blacks boys will be very happy that it's at night time, because she's pretty hot over in Japan at the moment. And I think when they did have their success maybe last year, it was 1 o'clock and it was about 30, 35 degrees in humidity. So a good exciting opportunity for the Māori All Blacks. I think a guy like Torian Barnes, I think he had an outstanding year for the Blues. Really looking forward to seeing how he goes into there with an opportunity. And I think you look at the midfielders for the with the Chiefs boys, the new Chiefs boys coming in, and I think also Peyton Spencer. What a great story, right? To see Carlos Spencer and his son being able to, I guess, get over his injury worries and get an opportunity to play for the Māori All Blacks as a second generation All Black.
0: Yeah, well, really looking forward to working with you on Saturday night, Bryn. Thanks so much, and of course, always enjoy the work that you do along with Jipper and Ross Carl on the Aotearoa Rugby Pod. It's always worth a watch, mate. Great to have you back in the country. I'll see you Saturday night, eh?
2: Thanks, mate.
1: That sounds good, boys. Thank you very much.
0: Okay, 9:31 now, Sport Nation.
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0: Yeah, Jerry and the Pacemakers, you'll never walk alone. As I say, I'm not a Liverpool fan, but I just love it. And I'll never forget that day at Wembley, 82,000 people. In fact, it's got them going out in the office. They're all standing out in the office with their phones switched on, the light switch. Oh, there you go, Maya. Back and forwards. Yeah, fantastic. Clark has texted in on 8833. There is only one sporting anthem, TJ. You'll never walk alone. Yep. He actually texted that in while we were going through it. Ian suggests, yep, Sweet Caroline, just because staff hates it. Gerard said, when Virginia Tech American football team enters the field, they play Enter Sandman by Metallica and the crowd goes nuts. I mean, there's plenty of them. And I know, Chappie, you probably have a disagreement with what maybe one or two of my choices or something that you'd rather put in. Rick's already had a go at me.
1: I just walked out.
0: Yeah,
1: because you couldn't stand garbage. It. I'm not listening to that garbage. That's
0: yeah. Either Tiger, Rick wanted in there.
1: Yeah, I'm a big fan of the We Are Penn State that they do at their college sport.
0: Yeah.
1: But there's so many. We were talking about this yesterday about what the options were. I think We Are the Champions is maybe an iconic one because of the success factor. But yeah, if you think about what gets played at stadiums, that's lesser so.
0: Yeah.
1: Yeah, and I know that there are some songs that wind people up, but if you're going to get wound up by a song, then it's kind of like...
0: Yeah. I mean, as I say, just very much a personal choice and yeah, you know, welcome other people's alternate views. I mean, there's another one that I really love that I thought about putting in there, and I think it's called Sirius. It's like before the Alan Parsons project, Eye in the Sky.
1: Oh, yeah.
0: And the Lakers used to play that as well when they're bringing the teams out.
1: Yeah, all that music they used to play before the Bulls when Jordan was at the Bulls.
0: That's the one. I think it's very popular with the NBA teams. I think they might even play it before the draft, which is coming up today, by the way. Yeah, so anyway, give us your thoughts. We've had a few through already. 8833, your favourite stadium anthem. I think we'll do the national anthems at some point.
1: Definitely.
0: I mean, I've already got a top two or three. It's 27 minutes after 11 now, Sport Nation Mornings.
2: 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Millsy and Guy.
3: But without question, I need a result this weekend. How stiff was that last week, though? The horse was a good thing. The rugby...
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3: league,
4: just the Chiefs. No,
3: the
4: yeah,
3: Chiefs. Plus 12 and a half points, the Chiefs.
4: 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UK Prime Minister Keir Starmer. 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

0: third. It's par 5, fifth for Burns.
1: Looks like it's up on a precipice, that flagstick back in the corner of that green.
2: Good looking shot, 15 feet left of it.
3: Again, just amazing. Big swinger from right to left. Up and down day. Good one. Yeah, he's got some good crowd support.
4: Burns to get within one.
3: And he's got it! Sam Burns not going anywhere.
5: Oh, yeah!
3: And it's wire to wire for Wyndham.
5: Let's go, go!
3: And a second U.S. Open championship.
6: Yeah, it was an amazing final day at Shinnecock Hills in Long Island, and Wyndham Clark in the end holding on. And we're going to talk more about that very shortly. Dave Valesky is going to be joining us. It's coming up 2 minutes up to after 10 on Sport Nation. And, well, it was Garner holding on in the end, but, man, the frustration.

0: officials that are well past their athletic prime. What on earth could go wrong? Names like Tane Randall, Nehe Milne-Scudder, Shane Jones and Mark Mitchell battling it out for a great cause. Even our very own Kyle Mills will be putting the boots back on, and the Millsy and Guy show will be there to take in all the action. What's better than some of our country's favourite sons sticking it to the politicians? It's the Rumble and Russell, June 26th and 27th. We'll see you there.
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16: Thank you, Little Master. Yeah, sports news updates brought to you by Night and Day. Grab a hot drink from just $2 every Tuesday in June at Night and Day. Fancy wee cup of coffee? Huh? Wee hot chockey? No, you're off them, aren't you?
17: Yeah, no, I made that correction in my life. Or slight adjustment about a month ago. Have you noticed any difference?
16: No.
17: Been off the hot chockies?
16: Yeah, no, I haven't, to be fair.
17: So what was I doing about 2 p.m? Small cups, though.
16: No, you were doing sort of 2 or 3 hot chockies a day, which was obviously not ideal, but I'd probably look towards maybe the kind of 20, 25 pints you might sink throughout a week.
17: Okay. So this fascination you have with my weight.
16: Yeah.
17: Has that always been there?
16: No.
17: Just recently.
16: It's just the Duchess of St. Helens.

0: Yeah, that's fair.
1: Gary Knight. Why did I say Richard? Who's Richard? Why is Richard Knight?
2: I'll you do Knight. That research and I'll we'll figure Knight. It out why in the ads break.
0: 16 and a half after well. Three. Is it a proper question?
3: Yeah.
0: Should we just do spate questions for the show?
3: Yeah, well, should we all go get a 2-4 and see who's still standing to turn the microphone on come 6 o'clock? No, question for the listeners too. Can you name me, that being the old Lash, who was the only bloke to have played against every province, Heartland and NPC?
0: I can.
3: Okay, just hold that thought. We'll go to a break. Come back.
0: Well, I think
3: the other
0: I can.
3: Side.
0: Doesn't mean it's right.
4: Tune in for live commentary of the Eels against the Rabbitohs. Kick off 9:50 tonight. Thanks to our mates at ECN.
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18: The Agenda. Agenda one.
3: Boys, you just touched on it before. Moana toast for the time being. How would you like the final structure to be set up next year and or the competition structure? How many rounds? Do you think it should go to 18 where everyone plays, everyone home and away? How many make finals?
2: Well, I think that is more logical that everyone plays everyone the same amount of times. But is 18 rounds too many? Probably. So I don't really know how the round robin works. What I am dead set on in my mind is that there cannot be six teams from a 10-team competition that make the playoffs. You can't have teams that are finishing in the bottom half of the ladder making it through to the playoffs. I just don't, that just doesn't sit well with me. And particularly if it goes down to 10, you're going down, like I just think it should be straight semi-finals if there's only 10 teams in the comp. First place, fourth, second place, third, done.
0: Yep, I think there should be a 20-week window, privatise all the teams. New Zealand Rugby have nothing to do with it. You have 18 games in a semi-final final. Job done, easy.
3: There you have it.
2: What do you think?
3: Yeah, I totally agree with what Millsy just said. However, I think privatisation may be a couple of years away. So I would go top two, have a week off, straight to a semi-final, and then three plays six and four plays five. I think the broadcast would be happy enough with that, only losing out on the one game.
18: Agenda two.
3: Boys, Ivan Cleary, very much anti the second New Zealand team, saying that the Warriors are in a bit of a purple patch now and it's just starting to gain real, real momentum and sustained momentum. He thinks the second team would do nothing but cannibalise that. Is Ivan on the mark there? Where do you stand on this?
0: Is that what he said, did he?
3: Yeah.
0: I respect Ivan.
3: The feeling...
2: I was about to say, see,
3: is mutual, Kyle.
0: I don't know what to think of it, to tell the truth, because I see the growth rugby league is going through and I see the fans down there. What Tim Leith said to us the other week from the NRL and Cameron George said to us yesterday, it's more of a question about getting the infrastructure in right below for the pathways to that second team, because at the minute it's non-existent. Oh, there's a little bit there, but it could be a lot better. It's going to be hard. I can only speak to what I feel, right? So North Sydney Bears, I love the North Sydney Bears, but they have not been in the competition for a very long time. I'm going to struggle to support the Perth Bears. So if I put myself in the shoes of someone from Christchurch or the South Island who have been supporting the Warriors for the past 30-odd years, how hard it would be for them to jump on a new team.
3: Yeah.
0: Like, that's a hard thing to do.
3: Very hard thing.
0: When the Warriors came in, I still supported the Bears back in the day. Mm. I loved the Bears. Like, love the Bears.
3: Yeah, I know.
0: And I couldn't support the Warriors.
3: And it would become even harder for the South supporters of the South Island team if they didn't hit their ground running and were pretty average out of the gate.
0: That's
3: you know?
0: It. And the Warriors, I know
3: particularly those Canterbury folks, Billsy, they love winners down there.
0: They keep you honest. They keep you very, very honest. But also the thing is, the Warriors haven't won a title, but they are a winning team at the minute. They're winning more games than they're losing, and people love that.
3: Mm.
0: I just honestly don't know what to make of it.
2: I think it'd be great for the game, but I'm not sure it would work for that exact reason. Like you saw in the weekend, and I don't know how many out-of-towners there were who went to the game, but you'd imagine that at least half that stadium was Christchurch people, was locals. Mm. And more than half that stadium seemingly was wearing some piece of Warriors kit. They were animated, they were up and about, they seemed passionate about the Warriors club. And I think it's going to be very hard to make them change teams. Actually, Staff said, put it into a good way of thinking about it when I spoke to him just before off air. He said, sports fans, so not necessarily rugby league fans, might support the new team because they're not necessarily aligned to the Warriors. But he said, I can't see rugby league fans, genuine hardcore rugby league fans in New Zealand who have been with the Warriors this whole ride going, I'm willing to give that up and support another team. So they might get a bevy of new people who are willing to give rugby league a go who haven't really given it a go before. But that's, that's great. You're getting new people involved in the game potentially. But I think you want a core of that Warriors crowd to make it to get some life into the place early doors. And I think that's going to be bloody hard.

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5: Yeah, Chris Kinraid is the Chief Financial Officer at New Zealand Rugby off the back of the news that Moana is, well, essentially dead for now anyway. They won't be playing next season in Super Rugby. Obviously, their initial owners went into liquidation or receivership, and now none of the options that were put forward to New Zealand Rugby were deemed as feasible. Chris, thank you for your time. Why was the Moana franchise not financially sustainable? Where did they fall short?
6: Yeah, to be honest, it's really driven from the level of revenue that can be generated from the team to support a cost base that would stand up a competitive team for the competition. So based on the business case provided from a variety of different providers or different proposals, none of them really had a clear, for 2027 anyway, in terms of the path, clear path to profitability for 2027. So it's a combination of adequate revenue and an appropriate cost base to stand up a competitive team.
5: So you talk about 2027 being

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0: off from keeping there. And if we do that, you tend to take away speed. But the biggest thing speed kills you is like when you're not concentrating and you don't have line speed. So the best way to combat is make sure we take time away from those guys. And if we're concentrating and we're willing to do it for 80 minutes, which is not easy to do, because if you give them one play off, they take it. And we saw that on the weekend with Drinkwater. Like, for the Cowboys, an exceptional player. We slackened off for 1 second.
1: Speaking of the weekend, I think it'll be remiss of us not to talk about Christchurch. How did you find everything around that? You had a massive crowd, obviously the new stadium, all that sort of stuff. What did you make of the whole experience?
0: Well, the capacity, I think, was 25,000 on the weekend, and I've never heard a crowd like it. I think we've all been to stadiums around the world, like Wembley, NFL stadiums, but how intimate it was and that roof. And then you combined the Warriors fans, who are crazy, let's face it, in a good way. It was unbelievable. It was honestly, the whole weekend was outstanding. And hats off to everyone that was involved. It was cool.
1: What would you say off the back of that then? There's obviously the debate around a second New Zealand team in the NRL. Do you think it'll work down there? Everyone who turned up, aside from the Cowboys fans, was pretty much in Warriors kit. Cameron George, we had him on earlier on in the week, and he said it was just fever down there in terms of the Warriors. I don't know if you'd be able to answer this or not, but do you think a second NRL team in New Zealand would work?
0: Well, I definitely think there's a talent. I definitely think there's people that love rugby league, but the question I would like to know is, like, one, how many people from Christchurch were at the game, which I'm sure, would, by the way, was plenty, absolutely plenty. And do Christchurch fans want to keep supporting the Warriors, or do they want to support their own team?
1: Yep.
0: And that's, because when I say their own team, a team from their city, because we're the New Zealand Warriors, so we're everyone's team. And my preference is we stay the same, but that would be so biased, it's not funny, because I just love the fact that we get to take the game around the country, and doesn't matter if you're at the top of the country or the bottom, everyone feels part of one team, and that's the Warriors. So I just know we've got the talent to have five teams. We really do. But I'd really love to keep it how it is for the next 5 years. And then when Cameron George sacks me, then they can go to two teams.
1: I don't think that's going to happen certainly anytime soon anyway, the way you're travelling at the moment, mate. Thank you very much, as always, for chatting to us. We appreciate it. Safe travels over there, and go and do the job again, eh?
0: Appreciate it.
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12: The countdown is on. We are seconds away. Will today be the day for New Zealand and Egypt to break through the glass barrier? New Zealand to kick off, wearing all white, running from left to right as we look at it. Egypt in red with black shorts. Where Sermon looks like he will try to find Chris Wood. In fact, he's gone down the right channel looking for McCoward, who's hovering on that sideline. He gets there, plays a ball in, and almost crept below the outstretched hands of Shobir in goal. And fortuitously for him, it was cleared away by an Egyptian defender. New Zealand retained possession. Now Singh on the right-hand side. He can't get past Fatua, but a positive opening 50 seconds for the Kiwis. Threads aboard a Ward, overlapping his Kakache to the left. Cut back top of the area. Stammer that shoots! Nice Singh, and it's just wide. Gee, that was fluid and brilliant from New Zealand. They swept upfield, and it's just hooked wide by Sarpreet Singh. Ball play down the left-hand side. Stamenich is pushed up into a left-wing position. He's got two players on. He darts in between them. Beats two. Feeds Elijah just inside the area. Shot on goal. Just turned away. They are looking sharp. No doubt about that. Delivery needs to be bang on. Comes in. And it's headed into the back of the net by Finn Sermon. Towering header. Blistering header, and New Zealand have the lead. Finn Sermon the goal, it's New Zealand 1, Egypt 0, 15 minutes gone. But the loose ball collected once again by Egypt, left-hand side of the area. Here is a chance, a short, leaves it to Marmoush, shoots, Crocombe doesn't take cleanly, and Kakache closes down the distance, gets between the Egyptian player and the ball, allowing Crocombe to get back to his feet. Oh, breathe, New Zealand.
1: because he can either go round the wall or he can cut it over the wall, and it depends what Crows does. Yeah, see?
12: It's got to be Moosh flicking it back to Mohamed Salah, who bends it just wide. Crocombe was centre-right in his goal, centre-left in his goal, had to go to his right. I think he might have had it covered, but Mohamed Salah couldn't quite get the bend.
1: It's a... It's much easier to defend a 1-0 than anything else. You'll run to your die if you...
12: Ball inside the 6-yard box, and it was a chance. A left foot stuck out, and it's just slid off the shin, I think, of Imam Ashour, who scored in game one. It looked like it was going to be 2-2. But he spurned a great opportunity. Rabia is substitute, but the whistle sounds. The first half comes to a close, and New Zealand have the lead at the break. The bulldozing Finn Sermon from the corner, a powerful header after 15 minutes has given the All Whites the lead. Stay with us here on Sport Nation. This could be an agonising 45 minutes. As Egypt will start in possession. Don't think any changes made at the break. Lachine, nice ball down the right wing side. Advancing as the right fullback. Early ball in. There's numbers inside the area. It's a scramble. It was Mohamed Salah got an ankle to it. It cricked and Crocombe who got down. Early warning shot. You need to wake up, New Zealand.
1: That's a great
12: ball
1: run.
12: And from Stavinich and a glancing header from Callum McCowan. And a brilliant save from Shuvia.
1: That's a hell of a ball by Stamenich. He's just slipped it in. McCowart's made a run for midfield, and he's just managed to get up in front of the keeper and flick it. And the keeper's backing away. Oh, that's a great save.
12: Arte, 30 yards from goal, pings the ball out to Harney. Good ball in from the right fullback, and there's the equaliser. Zico has it this time. It's been coming. He was unmarked. And he too bangs a smart header, bursting through the hands of Max Crocombe. Here's Ben Olds sprinting out to the left wing side, trying to get to the loose ball, and he's taken down. There was contact there. No whistle. Not for the first time.
1: Wow.
12: A little bit of inconsistencies from the UAE referee. Here is Zico. Centrally finds Mohamed Salah on the right wing channel. You know what he's going to do? He's going to cut back onto his left foot. Plays a neat 1-2, shoots and scores! It had to be the king. Mohamed Salah has put Egypt in front. They have dominated the second half, and they've turned a deficit into a lead. Chris Wood races to the referee to ask what's going on. There should have been a foul and back play, you could argue. But I will not argue how on earth we allowed Egypt that much space, 30 yards out, finding Mohamed Salah, a neat 1-2, and he rolls it into the left-hand corner. More likely an Egyptian third coming, Chris, than an equaliser at the other end, sad to say.
1: Well, goal difference is going to matter. In a pool that's got loads of draws in it, goal difference is going to matter. So you certainly don't want to concede another one.
12: Left-footed out, swinging corner from Mohamed Salah, hit nice and low, near post header.

it, and the game will finish at the New Zealand end of the field. Yes, the final whistle sounds. It's all over in Vancouver. 92 years after their first ever FIFA World Cup game.

0: This is the Studs Up post-game show with myself, Ricardo Ball, Nathan Elaine, Daniel McCarty, Chris Milicic alongside us. Our presenting partner is AucklandFC.co.nz, broadcast sponsor of Sport Nation's coverage of the All Whites games during the FIFA World Cup 2026, your official radio broadcast. 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Gentlemen, disappointing. A 1-0 lead for the All Whites at half time. Go on and concede three in the second half. We know this Egyptian side is a very good side, but Chris, if I can come to you first, the difference at half time. I know that you talked in the commentary with Daniel about how the Egyptians set up differently, overloaded the fullbacks. I want to know from you is what we saw in that first 15 minutes of the second half, was that down to New Zealand making changes and going more defensive in the second half, or was that the Egyptians not allowing the All Whites to play the way they wanted to play?
1: I think if we look back at the game, the 3 to 5 minutes prior to halftime, the Egyptians were well on top. And so they obviously went into halftime feeling like they were taking control of the game. And when they came out in the second half, they certainly changed some things. And I think New Zealand were too slow to react, and it took them 5 or 6 minutes of the second half to even get into the game. They could have conceded a goal in that first few minutes. And then as the game went on, we stopped putting pressure on the ability of the Egyptians in the back half of their playing squad to play balls forward. So once you do that, players drop into pockets, they're getting uninterrupted pass in there, and they can do what they like. Now, Mamouche and the boy on the other side of forgotten his name, but they weren't even taking a touch. It was coming, it was first time round the corner, it was first time thing. And what they did is, by doing that, you narrow up the opposition and then you exploit the space. And then the other side of the coin is we weren't getting to the players like we were in the first half. And that to me is, it's easy when you're defending a 1-0 lead, you can go all day. And I think that only the All Whites who were there know what was said at halftime, what the team did. But I got a sense that they kind of thought, we'll try and control the game, which is not what they were doing in the first half when they were so dominant.
0: Expert comments there from Chris Milicic, brought to you by Chemist Warehouse, keeping Kiwis healthy all year round. A broadcast sponsor of Sport Nation's expert commentators during FIFA World Cup 2026, and your official radio broadcaster here, Sport Nation. Nathan Elaine was watching the game with the with our production crew as well. Nathan, it was very much a different looking New Zealand side if you compare first half to second half. What did you think were the big indicators as to what changed?
2: Well, I think firstly, you know, they played so well in that first half that, you know, we were all kind of like, well, this is brilliant. You know, we came on at half time, we were all raging about the performance. We'd seen them, as Chris said, kind of start to drop off a little bit at the end of the first half, and you think, okay, well, they're just trying to hold on to the 1-0 lead. But the problem was, is that mentality, and I think this is where we're getting to here, the mentality when they came out in the second period seemed to be the same. Sit back, let them come on to us, we'll try and counter them on the break. And that led to the pressure just being coming in waves and waves and waves. They couldn't get out of their half. And, you know, it's apples and oranges in terms of performance compared to the first and second half, isn't it? Because they were so on it. They were sharp. They were fast. They were pressurizing Egypt. They were forcing them to make mistakes. They were getting high up the field. And then all of a sudden, in that second period, they barely started, did they? And, you know, I don't know if that is a coaching thing. I don't know if the occasion got to them. I don't know if that was just something that they wanted to do to try and hold Egypt off for a little bit and then try and get back into the game in the second half of the second half, if you know what I mean. But yeah, it's really disappointing.
0: The fourth quarter, FIFA would call that.
2: Yeah.
0: Daniel McCarty, you called this game as the play-by-play caller. We've seen three great halves of football from New Zealand, and then we've seen that last half as well. Felt like a bit of a gut punch against Iran. We saw them go

0: again. You know, they just, they were 1-0 up, they win again. They were 2-1 up, they win again. We didn't see that this time. Why do you think that thinking changed?
1: You can't actually answer that question. I think I made a comment to you off air, fellas. You'd feel a lot better about this performance if you'd swap the halves around, if you played that poorly and then you'd finish. But to be one goal to the good against the side, and Chris, I'll say it again, they haven't won a game in 92 years. There's so much pressure on the side. I think you needed to be assertive. I think you needed to go at them. And New Zealand just retreated. How often did we say Chris Wood 35 yards from goal? Not their goal, our goal. And then I have to ask the coaching about how on earth for the second straight game the right fullback is such a menace. We saw it a lot. This time it was Mohamed Harney getting up, the overloading, creating that space, and New Zealand just weren't able to adjust. And I think in possession we were a little bit ponderous compared to the very high levels in the first half. We were in sort of dizzying heights in the first half, couldn't quite believe what we were seeing. It is quite a frustrating feeling.
0: Yeah.
1: Despondent sort of group of us right now.
2: Tune in for live commentary of the Titans against the Bulldogs. Kick off 8 p.m. tomorrow, thanks to our mates at SEN. Not long to go until the rumble and rustle. A bunch of former All Blacks and ministerial government officials that are well past their athletic prime. What on earth could go wrong? Names like Tane Randall, Nehem Milne-Scudder, Shane Jones and Mark Mitchell battling it out for a great cause. Even our very own Kyle Mills will be putting the boots back on. And the Millsy and Guy show will be there to take in all the action. What's better than some of our country's favourite sons sticking it to the politicians? It's the Rumble and Rustle, June 26th and 27th. We'll see you there.
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13: Away we go in Boston as Declan Rice goes straight back to Pickford, who gets it onto his left peg to pump it long, looking for Harry Kane to get on the end of things, and he's converged upon by three Ghanaian defenders. It was a ceremonial free kick in the end because the halftime whistle sounds. And they'll head to the sheds. Harry Kane again talking it over with the referee, a little frustrated with what is happening off the ball. But at the break in Boston, it is England 0, Ghana 0. Both coaches thinking about some changes at halftime. There's a bit of niggle as well as the teams head to the sheds. Got to keep these players apart or it could just tip over here. It looks like they're bringing the Ghanaian team together and avoiding any conflict as they head to the same tunnel. Now Ghana come again with a big diagonal out towards Sanaya. Takes it on his chest, and the shot across the face of goal blocked, importantly by England, as they got bodies in the road. But Sanaya did wonderfully well to get past Gordon, who's grateful that his teammates came to the party thereafter. Jed Spence gets forward, nice link up. Gordon, Rice involved. Now Bellingham edge of the area, posts it through the legs. Manawake deflecting towards goal and headed clear by Ghana. And flicked back in by Rice to Gordon on the turn. The shot towards goal. We have a shot on target. Breaking news from Boston. It came from Gordon straight into the chest of Asare in goal. And this game is livening up as we approach the hour mark. Ghana come forward. Semenyo plays him in. The fresh legs gets there. Pickford out of goal. Clatters into the defender. The attacker, rather. And the free kick is going England's way. Semenyo says, hang on, my man is on the deck here. And he's caught by a goalkeeper who came out of his area. Will VAR weigh in and see it the other way here, Wadey?
14: Oh.
13: And the ball wasn't won by either man there. Carlos Quiroz thought, hang on, I've got a red card situation coming for the goalkeeper here.
14: Yeah.
13: He's knocked off it, though, and no foul. For Tawood, big chance here. Plays it in behind. Pickford stays on his line. Prince Atu for Ghana. He goes down. It's still alive. Oh, his teammate blocked the shot. Semenyo offside in the end. If he got out of the way, the ball's in the back of the net for Ghana. England somehow survive, providing there's not a penalty on VAR. The two Arsenal men combined. Saka onto his left. Oh, kept out. A low shot. Great save, Asare. It's all England right now. Rogers for the run of James. Header! Back off the bar. Oh, Kane then blazes over. Nico O'Reilly hit the woodwork, and Harry Kane had the goal at his mercy, but the left foot strike was way over the bar. Referee lets it roll, but Ghana get it clear, and they have the point they came for. Full time in Boston. England 0, Ghana 0. Both teams move to 4 points as Harry Kane talks it over with the referee once more, saying, I thought we deserved a bit more stoppage time at the end of that game. But Harry Kane will rue. Maybe the best chance of the game fell onto his left peg as England produced that late flurry, but he couldn't keep his shot down after Nico O'Reilly's header came back off the woodwork. So Carlos Quiroz, former Manchester United assistant,

0: subbed, what, just beyond the hour mark. And that does seem to be the way Tuchel's going to approach this down that left-hand side. He seems a bit of a stubborn guy. I'm not sure if he'll be forced into a change. But, you know, I thought Rice was particularly good, doing all the things you associate with him. And when he pushed up, particularly in that inside left channel, he did give them an option. But it was really slow and cumbersome in that opening half. And I think that's due a lot to the lack of enterprise by Ghana. They really had no intent of pushing on, allowing this game some space for those athletes like Spieth to show what they're capable of. For most of that first half, Rick, there was like a 10-metre gap between the centre-backs and Jordan Ayew, who looked like he was in a war. His head swathed in bandages. They were confrontational. It was quite a niggly affair. Lots of whistles with aerial contest. So, yeah, I'm sure the over-analysis on England will be quite vociferous in the next 24 hours. But again, I'll say it, I think that's more of a credit to the opposition today than any overarching worry that England aren't contenders.
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6: The two Arsenal men combined. Saka onto his left. Oh, kept out. A low shot.

0: their first choice number 10.
1: Yeah, no, I think that's probably fair. I just think, you know, when you, yeah, he looked good against Croatia. That was more of an open game. This was a tighter game, so maybe it is more horses for courses. We'll have to see on that. And it was interesting too, you picked it out, because I have in my notes here, 47 minutes, Bellingham tackles Semenyo, his best contribution. And I don't think I needed to amend that.
0: Mm. Yeah. Here's some comments from Thomas Tuchel. Said, we knew it would be very difficult. They went even more defensive than in the first match. They defended in a 4-5-1. We found our intensity the longer the half went on, but couldn't get the reward. We were very good at defending the counter-attacks for most of the match. We have to pay a huge amount of attention to that. That line's really telling to me, Rick, because he knows they can get caught in behind, and they certainly were.
1: Yeah, they were, and I don't know how they fixed that, right? I mean, you've got, I thought going for Jed Spence over Nico O'Reilly made sense because he does have more recovery pace, I think, than Nico O'Reilly does. I'm not sure that Reece James had his best game, and I wonder what they do there. I know Tuchel and Reece James have a good relationship because of his time at Chelsea, but I wasn't that impressed with him today either. So, yeah, a few things to look at, but like you say, this Panama game gives Thomas Tuchel an opportunity to try some things and see how some players look.
0: Yeah, just 4-day turnaround, I think, for the English, so that will come into his calculus as far as rotation. I'm sure there will be a bit of that. I know I'm wearing a Liverpool shirt today, Ricardo. I couldn't help but think of Trent Alexander-Arnold quite a bit.
1: Yeah.
0: Against the low block.
1: Yeah, against the low block. But well, you might be right. I mean,
0: he doesn't fit into the structure he wants to play, that sort of maverick player. And yeah, so Who can ping a pass? Who can break the lines? Who can do that for England? I think that's a fair enough question.
2: Can Kyle Bill shape up with some former All Blacks against some government ministers in a game of rugby? We'll soon find out. It's the Rumble and Russell, June 26th and 27th, the Millsy and Guy Show. We'll see you there.
3: 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It's tight, it's tense, it's Wembley, and then Jeff Hurst strikes. Hat-trick in a World Cup final, England's greatest moment, and still one of football's biggest debates. Did it cross the line? History says yes, and England are world champions. That was a Sport Nation Football World Cup moment.
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11: Now Garner come again with a big diagonal out towards Sanaya. Takes it on his chest and the shot across the face of goal blocked, importantly by England, as they got bodies in the road. But Sanaya did wonderfully well to get past Gordon, who's grateful that his teammates came to the party thereafter. He's knocked off it, though, and no foul for Tawu. Big chance here. Plays it in behind. Pickford stays on his line. Prince Atu for Ghana. He goes down. It's still alive. Oh, his teammate blocked the shot. Semenya offside in the end. If he got out of the way, the ball's in the back of the net for Ghana. England somehow survive, providing there's not a penalty on VAR.
1: Yeah, no penalty on that one, and controversially so, nil all between England and Ghana. This is a Studs Up special on Sport Nation, your official radio broadcaster of the 2026 FIFA World Cup. And Daniel, there was a game earlier today as well, Portugal 5, Uzbekistan 0. Cristiano Ronaldo gets the opener, finishes with a brace as well. He had two by half-time. I did think he might get the hat-trick of the second half. Wasn't to be, but Portugal looked pretty comfortable in this game against the Uzbekis. How much can we take out of it, do you think?
0: Well, firstly, from a Portuguese perspective, it is a vast improvement, not only scoreline, but performance. They look pretty slow and ponderous in that draw in game number one after scoring early. They score early here, and it is the big story in the sense that Ronaldo, who was of such a talking point after a fairly statuesque performance. The first goal's brilliantly banged in from the right-wing side, and he's just created some nice space to him, sort of 8 yards out, and thumps it in towards that near post. And I think the second goal after 39 minutes is the most encouraging. A burst forward, sort of running from an inside to out channel, got him behind the centre-backs. Beautiful weighted pass out of midfield, because guess what? Portugal have that in their midfield. They've got so much of that. And he calmly sort of cuts it back across the face of goal and scores. I know he's announced to the world, I'm back after this. I'm not sure back from where and back to where, because I'm sorry, goals against the 54th ranked side in the world's not going to sort of inspire me too greatly. I know you're probably more on the angry side of the equation as far as him starting in this Portuguese side than I am. I can understand why they are picking him. He was their leading goal scorer in qualification, but yeah. Give us a shout when you've scored a knockout goal in a World Cup.
1: Yeah, I mean, I think from a Portuguese point of view, it's positive, right? You've scored five goals. You've managed to find a way to get this to work. And that's the thing that interests me, is whether or not they will be able to do this against teams better than Uzbekistan, right? So they start with him up front and a back and then three behind, Bruno in the middle, Pedro Neto one side, and then who you got on there? João Felix on the other side. What they did in the first game is those guys hugged the touchlines, the two wide players. What they've done in this game is they've brought them to play in on the rails of the edges of the 18-yard with the fullbacks overlapping, and that meant those guys can make those runs that stretches the back four, which is what he wasn't doing in that opening game. And I think that has taken some of that pressure off him and allowed space to be created that he doesn't have to create.
0: Yeah, and the fact they're so comfortable after 30 minutes in this game, they make some changes in the second half. Kunsisau comes off the bench. I know Bernardo Silva, who I thought was really poor in the first game, he was dropped. He came off the bench. Liao comes off the bench. Man alive, just listen to those names I've rattled off coming off the bench. That's why our sort of hopes for this team are particularly high. But he just has this gravitational pull, Ronaldo, where all the stories sort of get sucked back into his angle.
1: It was interesting, actually, when you talked about Rafa Liao, because Rafa Liao comes on, he scores the fifth. Now, the ball comes across, and it gets to Rafa Liao, and Ronaldo is free in the box, right? And Rafa Liao finishes it, rifles at top corner. If you look at Ronaldo's initial reaction, it almost looks like Semi toys out the cop because he could have passed to me and I could have had a hat-trick, and then realises, oh, no, everybody can see me here, and runs over and celebrates. But I wonder whether or not there has, I don't know if it's a come-to-Jesus moment for him or if it's a conversation that Roberto Martinez or some of the other team have had with him. But I did notice that early in the game, Portugal had a free kick in very much Ronaldo range that was suited to a left-footer. And he lined up and looked like he was going to do that Ronaldo put your laces through it thing. And he stood there and was the dummy and allowed somebody else to take that free kick, which I think suggests that maybe he is a bit more on the, hey, I've got to do more for the team.
0: Yeah, maybe you took Thierry Henry's quite pointed advice to hand. He's on the score sheet. He's got two. He joins the likes of, well, there's a whole host of players, isn't there? Who've got a brace. But, gee, there's some magnificent names near the top of that. All the big guns. Harry Kane had a quiet one today. He should have added to his two from the first game. But Kylian Mbappe, Lionel Messi, Haaland, all the rock and roll stars are there. And the goals are going in at a frightening rate. It was over three goals a game in the first group of games. We're about to come to the end of the second. We can get a great understanding of how this might continue. But, Rick, I think whoever's winning the Golden Boot might be in double figures.
1: Yeah, I agree.
0: Like right now, if you told me Jules Fontaine's record breaks for most goals at a FIFA World Cup tournament, I'm not going to be shocked, which 3 weeks ago would have been shocking. But they are just flying in, aren't they?
1: They are.
0: So Kocsic, Muller and Fontaine, the only three players at tournaments to get into double figures. I'm pretty confident in saying I think someone will win the Golden Boot, maybe in double figures.
1: Yeah, I agree with you. I think that will happen. I mean, Messi, after two games, has five goals. Mbappe has four. Haaland has four. Those are your top three.
0: How frightening is Mbappe?
1: Mbappe, he won the Golden Boot at the last World Cup with eight goals. He's halfway there already. Messi won the Silver Boot with seven. He's only two off that. So there are definitely more goals at this World Cup. And I know we're only through two rounds, but there is an extra round at this World Cup as well, which will play into that. But
0: exactly.
1: Take that extra game out. They're still on track to break all these records because of how goalsy this tournament seems to be.
0: Yeah, incredible. That Kylian Mbappe, I hate to think how many he's going to finish up with at the end of his career. Lionel Messi has now got the record for most goals at FIFA World Cups. He's not going to hold it for too much longer.
1: No, another actually record broken today. Cristiano Ronaldo is now the youngest and oldest Portuguese scorer at a World Cup, much as Lionel Messi is for Argentina.
0: That's crazy.
1: Yeah, so they've both done it. And the only other guy that holds that
0: second youngest ever to score at a World Cup?
1: Yeah. The only other guy to be youngest and oldest to score in a World Cup for his country, Daniel?
0: You're going to tell me in 3 seconds.
1: I will.
0: I'm drawing a blank.
1: It is Michael Laudrup for Denmark. So
0: what a player.
1: That's an exclusive club right there. Daniel, this, of course, studs up special looking back at England 0, Ghana 0 on Sport Nation and some of the other games coming up in the World Cup is, of course, brought to you by Auckland FC. You can go to aucklandfc.co.nz for your memberships to be part of the champions for season number three. And one of the guys that is coming in to Auckland FC has just been unveiled. Lockie Bayliss is officially an Auckland FC player out of the all-white squad, and, of course, formerly of Newcastle Jets.
0: Panama and Croatia, as I get back to things that interest me, Ricardo. Lots of pressure on Croatia. That one just about to kick off.
1: It is. And so is this. It is Studs Up. It kicks off regularly here on Sport Nation. Thanks for joining us for this special England 0, Ghana 0.

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9: The Warriors are rolling again after a convincing 38-20 win over the Cowboys in Christchurch. But it doesn't get any easier. This week, it's second against third as the Wars take on a red-hot Dolphins side that's won seven straight since these teams last met. The Warriors edged that contest by just 2 points, and they'll need to be at their best again, especially with Jackson Ford sidelined through injury. The Warriors against the Dolphins kick off 5 p.m. Saturday, thanks to our mates at SEN.
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0: Zealand, and welcome to Sport Nation. It is Thursday, the 25th of June, and it is an absolute pleasure to have your company. The show is brought to you by our friends at Chemist Warehouse, keeping Kiwis healthy all year round. Well, it's a little break from Scotty and Izzy. Scotty's gone. I don't know what we did to offend him, but he's not here. Our man Scotty will be back in a couple of weeks. So it is Sammy and Izzy with you for the next wee bit. Good morning to you, Iz. How are you, mate?
1: Yes, morning, Sammy, Robbie. And have a good holiday there, Sumo. Shitting off. He'll be sleeping in and enjoying himself, but that's okay. The ship keeps on sailing and we're going to carry it on. Speaking of sailing, you won't go sailing out in that ocean in the next couple of days, Sammy. I honestly thought we were going to blow away. That was horrendous. They say when you get a storm in Tauranga, you get a storm, a tropical storm, I must say. Holy
0: yeah, we don't do it by halves here.
1: But you know what, Sammy? That's okay, because it's still warm and it's still beautiful and we're living in paradise. So I can handle that, my friend. But I'm doing good. I'm well. I actually was scrolling the socials this morning and I've seen a rather athletic human playing a bit of indoor cricket, and that is one and only Robbie McFarlane. And I was genuinely, oh, look, I shouldn't be. He loves the game. But the absolute arrogance when he ran someone out behind the stumps, like a good old fielder like Jonty Rhodes just backing up his bowlers. And look, basically, you could have been a little bit more subtle with the stumping there, Rob, but the arrogance, pretty much the umpires had to come on and replace the wickets. That's how much aggression he showed when he stumped the opposition.
2: You should see some other people. That's soft.
1: Well, I didn't see anyone else. I only seen yourself. And basically, the stumps got snapped in half, and I'm pretty sure you gave the guy you got out a bit of lip too. So.
2: Absolutely not.
1: Oh, I love to see that aggression from my Robbie McFarlane.
2: Like me.
1: It was so good, Rob. I was actually genuinely impressed.
0: Like, was it full alpha mode?
1: Well, you just don't know someone until you see their coordination, and that was what won Daisy over. You know, I was sitting on the fence basically at school, and then I seen her play a bit of volleyball, and coordination goes a long way. And Robbie, very coordinated on the cricket pitch. And I was very, very proud of you, Rob.
0: You don't make Saints prems for no reason, do you? Hey, you've got to have it in you. You've got to have those skills. And thankfully, multi-talented is our Rob. Pushing all the buttons and keeping us in line is another talent of his that we shall be calling on heavily over the course of the next 3 hours. Coming up on the show, we do have Jacob Oram out of the Black Caps coming to talk to us as well. This will be intriguing for me, this test at Trent Bridge. There is history on the line. England really feeling the pressure. Can the Black Caps tighten the screws? Also, we're talking to Chanel Harris-DeVita out of the WAS around 7 o'clock. Looking forward to getting CHT on the line. Tom Lutz is the Guardian's US sports editor, based out of the US, as his title may suggest, getting his thoughts on what's going on in the Football World Cup right now. Lima Sopawanga will join us. Keen to talk to him on a couple of fronts. Firstly, as a former number 10 at the All Blacks level, what he thinks of the battle of, well, the incumbents and the irresistible force that is Ruben Love, but also the news through yesterday about Moana Pacifica officially gone from Super Rugby. David Harvilli will be joining us to talk about his next move and just looking back on what has been an extraordinary career with the... we had how much love given from us to that one. Absolutely king. Of course, Pui Mawati will join us too. But I think perhaps we should get ourselves a little bit of an update on what happened overnight.
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0: Right, well, as we said before, Moana Pacifica will officially cease to exist after a final reprieve from New Zealand Rugby was rejected. That means Super Rugby Pacific is now officially 10 teams from next year. On a more positive note, Matt Henry has climbed to the top of the global test cricket bowling rankings after his extraordinary 11-wicket performance in that second test against England, achieving the second highest rating points in New Zealand test bowling history. Man, that's impressive. The IOC is to set up a Fit for Future Olympian grant to support all Olympians with $10,000 US, that is, starting from Milano Cortina earlier this year. Looking forward to seeing how that one plays out. The NRL bunker has issued an apology to the Cowboys over the try that many Cowboys fans didn't think should stand. Turns out bunker agrees with him now.
1: Carry on.
0: He maybe got... Well, listen, all I can say is that we should be able to point out all the mistakes that happened at the bunker. It happens. People are human. Even with technology, people are human. It happens. But, yeah, I don't think it affected the outcome, but it certainly did affect.

0: that was yuck. When someone throws in the towel, you're usually expecting somebody to be throwing a bunch of punches. If you've missed it, Big Nelson, the human eclipse, has won. But his finishing move was kind of a bit more out of wrestling. It was more of a smother tactic than it was any body shots is.
1: Yeah, I think if you're going to compete in a sport and you're going to have a mouth, you got to back it up. See, I wouldn't get in the ring because I know that I can't scrap and I can't fight. So you couldn't pay me any amount of money to get in that ring. And Big Nelson, nasty, Asafa Solomona, he's gone. You know, like, obviously, he hasn't fought anyone that is very competitive, but I guess that's how you start your boxing journey. I remember watching Joseph Parker at Fight for Life and in Auckland, and he was fighting just some absolute journeymen, and we all know what's going on. So, yeah, look, it wasn't great. It wasn't pretty. I guess, you know, I think the highlight was post-fight, they spoke about Jai Arrow, and that's probably the biggest fight that they've known, and that a lot of athletes are fighting for at the moment, and that I think they auctioned off a bit of their memorabilia, a bit of their fighting kit too, so great cause. But and then obviously during the day, Sammy, there was an announcement and a big fight card that is going to take place in Auckland. You got David Nieka taking on Floyd Mason, and it's the cruiserweight level. It's the world title eliminator for the IBF cruiserweight, so that's going to be a hell of a scrap. But you look at the card, and look, I know we're taking the mickey out of these scraps that mean absolutely nothing, but there's a couple of scraps on this card I'm looking forward to, and that's Manu Vativai versus Rennie Ranger. The big man, Rennie Ranger from up the north. So, look, Ranger can swing it. Manu's been a bit of a scrapper, and he's shown a lot of potential in the last couple of months. Whether that'll be a hell of a scrap. I'm looking forward to that one. You got John Parker, brother of Joseph Parker, taking on Nick Charalampas in the cruiserweight 6 rounds and 3-minute rounds. And then down the bottom, you got our very own, who I had to send a message when I got seen this fight card. It's Liam Messam taking on Luke Siaki. And I said, Mess, what are you doing, mate? You've just become a father. You've just, you know, you're too pretty to get in that ring. And he messaged back, got to pay for the nappy somehow. So there you go. There's a bit of a scrap coming up. I think it's August 8th in Auckland. TVNZ, their first pay-per-view event as well, which will Melody Robinson was there yesterday doing that huge announcement. But I guess all the eyes will be on David Nieka and that world title eliminator. So there is a good serious bit of boxing to that one with a little bit of fun involved too. Rugby league versus rugby union. Rennie Ranger taking on Manu Vativai. Who's your money on, Sammy?
0: I'd go Manu. Not that I discount Rennie. You're right, that man can throw hands. He's an intimidating presence. He is someone who can... He just makes things happen around him, don't he? But I think Manu Vativai, he's been there before, right? Done some Fight for Life stuff. He does. He went pretty good to the point that he was thinking about turning pro. Well, by pro, I mean fighting more regularly for money. But he was the beast on a rugby league field. He was great at that. When he turned

0: I think that he's somebody who can surprise people. And I don't think that there's anyone out there who has more or will feel more to prove than Manu. We know where his life took him.
1: Yeah.
0: Right? He is, of the people who have screwed up in life, you won't find many who put their hands up more publicly than what Manu has. Manu has worn a lot. His fall from grace was huge. And he is... He's made some really stupid mistakes in life, but he is a good man. As a human being and as a father, I've been lucky enough to be around Manu for much of his career, and he's a good human being who made some really, really dumb decisions. But a lot of people make mistakes and walk away from it, or it's not my fault, but, or yeah, but this, or because that happened, this is why. He's owned it. He's completely owned it. He owns it on a regular setting. He goes around trying to make the world a better place to encourage people to not do what he did. And he's been waiting for something that he can sink his teeth into to be Manu again, rather than Manu, the dude who went to jail. He wants to be another guy. I think his desire to be back into the right kind of limelight to provide for his family again, I think drives it. I'm intrigued by this part of the redemption of Manu Vatuvei.
1: Yeah, Matt, totally agree.
0: Tell you what though, it's the new retirement plan for footy players, isn't it?
2: Well,
0: boxing.
2: You would not get me in the ring. I don't know if I've told you, I had an opportunity to fight Billy Slater. 2012, after the Rugby World Cup, and 2011, I got asked to fight Billy Slater. You know how they do Rugby V League, the fight for life? And it was good money. Trust me, it was good money. And I said, hell no. You couldn't pay me any amount of money to get my head punched in. Look, I think I would have got a couple away on Billy. Don't get me wrong. I think I would have caught him with a couple. But just the cardiovascular, you know, the cardio side of things is probably where I was a little bit concerned, a little bit worried, because Billy go all day. Yeah, Billy might not be able to throw him, but he'll stop. Go all day, and he'd punch my head in and just beat me with a jab. So, look. Some people have their own desires. I think some of these guys, you wouldn't get in the ring if you didn't back yourself. That's probably the number one thing. You wouldn't get in the ring if you didn't back yourself.
0: I'm going to need a commercial break here. I'm going to have that on my mind the whole time. As a New South Wales fan, someone throwing one at Slater would have been good back in the day, I can tell you. Wow, what a proposition that would have been. Oh, well, just as well, you can, rather than throwing the punches, you can land the verbal jabs. Dagger, that's why we got you on this show, mate. We'll take a break. Back on the other side with a bit of a deep dive into where Moana Pacifica has come undone.
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9: Sammy and Izzy with you this morning. And Iz, you had yourself plonked on a couch yesterday enjoying one of the great American spectacles.
10: Yeah, I did it actually, Sammy. I was, because, you know, Dylan Boucher came on the station and with the team and was talking about a BNZ breaker potentially going in the first round of the NBA draft. So, yeah, I seen on the socials it was on, so I thought I'd tune in and watch the NBA draft with Adam Silver. And, man, they do an impressive job over there in the United States. Everything about it is just so class. It brings a bit of energy, puts eyes on the sport, and there's just so much emotion in the room because the reality is this is going to change 30 players' families and their own lives and set them up for the future. And it's such a joy to watch. And the reason I watched it was I was anticipating and just waiting patiently to hear the name Kareem Lopez. And if you're a BNZ Breakers fan, you'll know Kareem Lopez. Moved over here, young player. I think he's 19 years old. Made the decision to not go to college. I think he left his home in Mexico. And he's the first NBA player to be drafted out of Mexico in the first round of the NBA draft too. So you can see the emotion on his

0: inside and the lining. So it was awesome to see. But yeah, he moved away from home when he was 14. I think he moved to Spain. And so he's made the ultimate sacrifice from a young age to chase his basketball dream. And that basketball dream became a reality yesterday in the 17th pick. When he's heading to the Detroit Pistons. So, yeah, it was such a joy to watch, Sammy and Robbie. I really did enjoy it, and it got me thinking about a draft here in New Zealand, whether that could be a potential, you know, even in the NRL. If there's a sport that could potentially do it, it's NRL with the amount of teams they've got. And speaking of teams, we'll get to that later, Sam, because I want to hear your thoughts on the NRL team and down in the deep south and the South Island and Christchurch, because that momentum is starting to garner a lot of attention. But yeah, just got me thinking, would it work in NBA draft style type hype little selection? You know, I know they had a draft. I got drafted in 2008, 2009 to the Highlanders, but it didn't have no fuss as the NBA had yesterday. But, yeah, I don't know. Would Kiwis enjoy it? Would you enjoy it? Could it work? Or would people in this country and down here and in the Southern Hemisphere just sit on their seats and say, this is embarrassing? What do you reckon?
1: Well, I don't think we'd get the hype right. I don't think, because it doesn't come naturally to us as a country to sit there and say this is the greatest thing since sliced bread about every single thing that we ever do. It's not what we do, right, as people. But being able to match that, I think, would be pretty difficult. But would a draft here work? 8833, text us or let us know. Really keen to get your thoughts on whether it is something that you think could work and in which sport. Now, let's just say in rugby, Dagger, I think that there's a call from a lot of people. When one of the things that we've heard over the years about the strong super teams, and I'm not, this isn't sitting here having a crack at the Crusaders, but there's been the talk about hoarding, getting too many good players in one in one team, in one squad. Now, it's the job of a super franchise to win, not build All Blacks. Despite what everybody says, despite the All Blacks being all people talk about, I've got no problem with it. You want to build the best franchise you can. Now, a draft, if you're going to do a draft, and it needs, if it's going to be meaningful, are we talking about just rookies here? Are we talking about saying, right, well, you can pick your 15 for a franchise, and everybody else is up in the draft, and you, and people will go where they are wanted and needed the most?
0: I think it needs to be rookies. I think there needs to be, but then again, it goes against what we talk about a lot, and that's basically putting the spotlight on these young players from earlier age and the pressure that comes with that. So I know there was talks a while back, and I think Sky were pretty keen on doing some combines and doing some NFL draft combines, like basically getting the cameras inside the arenas, seeing, you know, testing out who's the fastest in the country, who's the strongest, who's the doing the biggest bench press, the biggest squat, who has the biggest, standing broad jump, etc. Like, and I thought, yeah, that'd be awesome to try and figure it out, because the old question I get asked all the time: are you faster than Bowden Barrett? Were you fastest in the team when you were playing? And I was like, well, I always say yes to my kids, but when I'm talking to Jingle Joe Blogs, I'll say no.

0: it would. I think with the numbers, the broadcasts, the amount of teams, you know, just the attention that the sport gets. I think the AFL does it, Sammy. I'm pretty sure the AFL does a draft-like system,
1: yep.
0: Which is always a joy to watch. I've seen a couple of socials over the last couple of years on that, and it's brought raw emotion and some life-changing moments for a lot of these young players and their families. And that's what people want to see. They want to see authenticity. They want to see the raw emotions. They want to see what it does and the kind of first glance at what it means to these players. So, yeah, I think there's a bit of scope in it.
1: What I think, though, is what it does best is it gives you buy-in. Mm. If that's your team, right, if you're the Pistons and you see Kareem Lopez there getting emotional about the opportunity to join your team, you're bought in with that young man. He's not just some name you read at the bottom of the newspaper or scrolling through a social, right? He's somebody that you can connect with now. And I think that same thing would work really well with New Zealand rugby too. And you can see those players coming in. And also, as far as rugby trying to retain the talent and promote the talent coming through, when you get that moment and the way people can react to it, I love it as a concept. Mm. Rugby League tried a draft back in 1991, early 90s. Mm-hmm. Didn't work. Didn't get off the ground. Terry Hill, who would go on to a wonderful career, the late Terry Hill now, sadly, he essentially said, nah, you can't make me. Mm. And then they worked out, shit, yeah, we can't. So
0: they need buy-in.
1: You need full buy-in. The players, because, you know...
0: And we know what happens when you try and get anything across the line in these sports.
1: Because what it is, right, it then becomes the scenario where you've got the draft and the Highlanders draft a young player from Northland and he moves entirely away from a support network.
0: Yeah.
1: Now, you don't go on the draft unless you agree to go on the draft, if we're being perfectly fair here. But I'm intrigued to see how popular it would be, who would want to jump in on it. I also like the idea of there being a draft similar to how the IPL has an auction, where good talent, like you lock in your talent, you get your players who you want long term, and then everybody else is like, cool, let them go for it. Let's see them move around. I mean, how many franchises would go, hey, yeah, we really want Preston. Can we get him as our starting nine? And this guy can develop further with that opportunity. But that said, sometimes there'll be movement for the sake of it. So keep your texts coming through on this, 8833. Would you support, would you want to see a draft put into New Zealand rugby? Rugby league as well, as an option as well. The one thing that I do have a slight problem with is that in this country, hyping up the next big thing at a young age doesn't necessarily always work out well. Mm. If you go number one draft and you're a young 18-year-old man ready to stamp your mark on the world, you are that year's number one draft forever, whether you make the All Blacks or peak at coming off the bench in a super game. It's a tough one to have around the neck if you're not ready.
0: It's a business, though, Sammy. It's
1: a business.
0: I know what you mean, though, because I think it was DeAndre Ayton. He was number one. And look, he's going okay now. I think he's at the Lakers, but he was at the Phoenix Suns, etc., and just didn't quite reach the height. So Ben Simmons, you know, you look at Williamson over there with he got drafted to the Pelicans.
1: Zion
0: Williamson. Yeah, look, and he hasn't reached the height. So you're dead right, but I guess it comes with the pressures, but how life-changing could it be if you reach those heights for these young athletes? And speaking of drafts, well, there might be a few players out of minor that might need a draft.
1: Oh, we need to get our teeth into that. But first, we're going to take a break, and on the other side, we'll come back with your sports news. Keep your thoughts coming through on 8833. 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
3: The Warriors are rolling again after a convincing 38-20 win over the Cowboys in Christchurch. But it doesn't get any easier. This week, it's second against third as the Waz take on a red-hot Dolphins side that's won seven straight since these teams last met. The Warriors edge that contest by just 2 points, and they'll need to be at their best again, especially with Jackson Ford sidelined through.

0: The Warriors against the Dolphins kick off 5pm Saturday, thanks to our mates at SEN.
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4: Sammy and Izzy with you this morning on Sport Nation Breakfast. Coming up shortly, we'll have an interview with Jacob Oram, who will be joining us out of the Black Caps ahead of the third test. But now it's time for some sports news headlines. Thanks to Night and Day. They've got it when you want it at Night and Day. And Craig is joining us this morning. Hit us between the eyes, Craig, with some information.
5: Right between the eyes like Billy Slater, eh?
4: No. No, Billy wouldn't have. Billy would have taken the other options. He would have been. He would have worked over your liver or rib cage. Just he wouldn't have.
6: That's okay.
4: He
6: wouldn't have been speaking with me. That's boxing.
4: I didn't say. Didn't say it wasn't. But I'm just telling you. He's not. He's not going between the eyes. Too. He's cerebral. Anyway, back to you, Craig, before I start on a Billy Slater's boxing-style rant.
5: All right, time for some news headlines. Ben Stokes has refused to give assurances of his long-term future as England cricket captain, saying his full focus was on the deciding test against New Zealand, which is tonight. Commenting publicly for the first time since being dropped pending an investigation into an incident at a nightclub after the first test, Stokes didn't go into details about the controversy or whether he considered giving up the captaincy or indeed retiring. He also says his relationship with Brendan McCullum hadn't deteriorated as a result of the events of the past 2 weeks, and said, "I'm focusing on this week." This has been something that has happened and has obviously taken a lot of attention away from the series, but I want to make sure that my focus is where it needs to be. Gus Atkins.
6: Play on.
5: Yeah, absolutely. I'm sure you guys have covered this probably almost ad nauseum, but what are your sort of thoughts on where that sits now with him coming back?
7: Look, I've got no qualms. Look, it's come out publicly and they've said that there's nothing in it. And I guess we need to know a bit more detail. But yeah, look, it's been someone that has made a few mistakes. Just got to carry on. Best way you can reward your team and your country. Trust me, semi-final 2011 after stuffing up in the quarterfinal with my good mate Corey Jane, go out there and perform and put out a performance. Not that I want to see it because I want our Black Caps to win and create a bit of history, but look, just move on. Like you need guys like Ben Stokes in the game. He's a character, he's class. Carry on. Play on, Craig.
5: Yeah, and it's a huge magnifying glass when you're in the public eye, right?
7: So over there.
5: Yeah, well, anything you do is magnified 1,000,000,000%. So any normal person does something like that.
4: The World Cup's was pretty intense as well, Jagger, just quietly.
7: Yeah, silly mistakes, Sam. Move on, Craig.
5: Stokes reportedly apologised to the team on Tuesday, so that would have been an interesting fly on the wall situation to see how that went down. As you guys mentioned earlier in the show, former New Zealand breaker Karim Lopez has been drafted to the NBA and will end up with the Memphis Grizzlies. The Mexican teenager spent 2 seasons with the Auckland-based NBL club as a next star before being selected at pick 21 in the first round of the 2026 NBA draft yesterday. 21st pick, he was originally meant to go to the Pistons, but then they did all those sort of backdoor things that they do at the draft and ended up going to the Grizzlies. The

0: 19-year-old Ford, whose dad was a professional basketballer who played for Mexico, was the first player born in Mexico to be picked in the first round. The Washington Wizards had pick number one and took American Ford A.J. DeBanza, who had played college basketball with Brigham Young University in Salt Lake City. And I certainly wasn't aware of the basketball prowess of Brigham Young. You guys know much about that?
1: No.
0: So that's a big, that's a very big Mormon university in Utah.
2: Well, Mormon power to them.
0: Yeah. And finally, also touched on earlier in the show, don't call it prize money, they say, but it's not Olympic prize money officially, but it's a significant amount of cash going directly to

0: Wednesday to pay more than $177 million New Zealand to athletes through 2028 by creating a fund for, they will be 17,000 New Zealand dollar grants for which they can apply after competing. The IOC's cash commitment came after growing calls were strongly resisted in recent years to pay prize money at the Olympic Games. Now, this was news to me too. Instead, IOC member and former NBA star Paul Gasol, who I didn't know was part of the IOC until this morning, announced the project, which will first be open to nearly 2,900 athletes who competed at the 2026 Milano Cortina Winter Games.
1: Far out.
2: So this is big. This is a big stage. And we're going to have to call this from henceforth the Chappie Clause. Our very own Alex Chapman putting it to the head of the IOC, Kirsty Coventry, and this is, she denied it. It led to an international stink out of this interview, and all of a sudden, athletes getting paid. We are going to have to hear a little bit more from this. In fact, we'll have Chappie on the show a little bit later on to see what he's got coming up after 9 o'clock. Can't wait to find out a bit more about his reaction to that. That is your sporting headlines. Thank you very much, Craig. Thank you to Night and Day as well. You can grab a slice for just $3 every day in June at Night and Day. We'll take a break, and on the other side, we will be back, Jacob Warham, to discuss what's going to go down for the Black Caps in the third test at Trent Bridge.
3: Not long to go until the rumble and rustle. A bunch of former All Blacks and ministerial government officials that are well past their athletic prime. What on earth could go wrong? Names like Tane Randall, Nehem Milne-Scudder, Shane Jones and Mark Mitchell battling it out for a great cause. Even our very own Kyle Mills will be putting the boots back on. And the Millsy and Guy show will be there to take in all the action. What's better than some of our country's favourite sons sticking it to the politicians? It's the rumble and rustle, June 26th and 27th. We'll see you there.
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0: hunt for Aotearoa's volunteer coaching legends. You know the ones. They're on the transport. All aboard. They're weekend refs.
1: Nearly. The goal's that way.
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5: This is a Sport Nation Football World Cup moment. 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England keeper David Seaman, 6 yards off his line. Ronaldinho has one idea. Curl it, lift it, trick the keeper. It drops into the net.
6: And Brazil take the lead. Ronaldinho has scored. David Seaman is caught cold.
5: 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Magic delivered. 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
9: 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Now, as we're getting into a bit of cricket shortly, but I just want to touch on briefly the Moana Pacifica official demise. I don't think anyone who's involved in it or around it is surprised. This is the final outcome after what was signposted. Your thoughts now that we know that it is done and dusted for Moana Pacifica?
10: Oh, absolutely gutted, Sammy. I just, like you look at the two sports and, you know, everyone's gagging for another team in the NRL and you probably got multiple people lining up, and then you look at rugby union and it's struggling. And I just feel because it's a part of our, they just provide so much joy. And when I say they, the Pacific Islands, and look at it, it ain't over forever. But it's over for Moana. So very, very unfortunate. Look, it's expensive to run a team. You know, I was sitting with one of my young friends and I was having a chat to her and I said, look, what do you reckon it costs to run a team?

0: position that you can succeed and if there are tough times. And yeah, look, I just feel rather upset and disappointed. Now the big question is Miracle Failangi shooting off to Japan and he's going overseas and we're going to lose a whole raft of these players. But I tell you what, Sammy, we ain't going to lose the Black Caps anytime soon because they've got a chance to create a bit of history. And it's our man, Jacob Borum, Black Caps assistant, who has joined us this morning. Jake, how are you?
1: I'm good, guys. How are you?
0: Very, very good, thank you. We really appreciate you jumping on the phone. Just quickly, off the mark, some exciting news that was announced overnight that Matt Henry is the number one test bowler alongside Jasprit Bumrah from India, mate. Just that news, talk to us about Matty Henry and his journey, and particularly that last test match.
1: Yeah, amazing news for Matt, who's been so consistent, so good for probably about 3 years or so now, where he's been giving his opportunities since the retirements of the likes of Saudi, Bolt, Wagner, and he's just made every post a winner. He's made up for lost time. I mean, he's just, I've said it, you know, for a while now, he's one of the most accurate seam bowlers I've ever seen from ball one, and I think that's a massive tick in his, you know, his column. The ability to make a better play from the start with a good line and length just makes it so difficult for the batters to get started. You couple that with decent pace and the ability to move it sideways, and he's almost a complete package. So, like, massive kudos to him. He works hard, and just a great achievement.
0: I've met him a couple of times, Jake, and he is the nicest bloke you've ever met. But what is it about when he gets those whites on, he gets that red ball in his hand, what do you see? Is he an aggressive player when he's out there on the pitch?
1: No, I wouldn't call him aggressive. I mean, you don't see him often, like, running through someone with a whole lot of bounces. Like, I just see a really focused bowler. You know, someone who has absolutely done his homework. And in my position, working with the bowlers, like, I see it. And sometimes he asks me questions and I'm just like, I'll come back to you on that one, Matt. You know, like, I may not have the answer because he's got that such fine detail in his mind that that's what helps him prepare. So he's able to attack batters in subtle ways. But I love it when he gets a wicket, and a big wicket, and you just see that absolute roar. Mm-hmm. And that's just that emotion that comes out. And some guys will do it, say, physically by just trying to knock a batter's head off. Others, like, you know, Matt, just do it subtly on a good length with a bit of movement.
2: I can't remember a time in giving a player send-off either. I think it's kind of passion drives him more than aggression. Just absolutely love him, and his story is one for everyone in any sport or any walk of life to take a real chunk out of, because he is, yeah. His patience to become the best in the world is just amazing. Now, Jake, the bowling lineup, are we any clearer of knowing what to expect at Trent Bridge? Tom Latham was suggesting that Jamieson could be in for a rest.
1: Yeah, with where Kyle's come from, as we know, you know, a couple of years ago with another stress fracture, and his, I suppose, well, not, you know, return to play, but he's been basically on the park since October last year, playing for New Zealand at our various tournaments or tours, the IPL as well. But just with the amount of cricket he's had, he's unlikely to start, which we kind of knew and we had planned for, so it's not out of the blue. The good thing is he hasn't got an injury, but it's just, I know people don't like to hear it, but that rest and management of players is so crucial with the amount of cricket being played now. I mean, it's super hot here. It's been in the 30s for the last two or three days. The pitch is brown, it's dry. So in a way, like, you know, we're definitely looking at Mitch Sander to play a part. It doesn't mean he is in the 11. We're going to see what happens tomorrow morning and, you know, peel the covers off for the last time. But with the conditions around and the way the pitch looked, Sander could be in with a shot for sure.
2: And Jacob Borum is joining us on the line out of the UK. And with this test, it was such a wonderful performance in the second test at the Oval. Does that automatically, in your mind, go, right, we need to transfer this form through, or is there still a lot of decisions to make around how this pitch goes, besides just that straight Santner conversation?
1: Yeah, there's decisions to be made for sure. I mean, the thing with cricket, as we know, you know, it's, the surface has a lot to do with it, and then that dictates your team makeup, spin v sim, seam, but also the type of seam as you might take in as well. So, you know, when it's seeming a bad

0: out. I suppose a lot easier for some bowlers to exploit those conditions, whereas if it gets a bit flatter because of the overhead and the heat, the sun out, which we're getting at the moment, you know, other guys might come to play because of their, you know, faster ball speed, basically this ball quicker. So we'll wait and see again. Like, basically everyone's in the mix as far as I'm aware. What is it here at the moment? It's nearly 8 o'clock at night, so give it 12 hours, and when we head down there tomorrow, there'll be some really cool discussions for sure, and then Rob and Tom need to do their thing and pick that last 11.
1: Jake, just really keen to get your thoughts on a guy that I've been so impressed for a wee while now, and that's Henry Nichols. I just couldn't understand some of the concerns and conversations that come through our text machine and the pundits out there and the public, and then he goes out there and produces a performance like that in Test 2. Your thoughts on Henry Nichols, and, you know, he's coming in and replacing a bloke that's pretty irreplaceable, Kane Williamson, but how impressive was that for you?
0: Sorry, Kane who?
1: Yeah.
0: yeah, look amazing. Don't worry, I've used that about 58 times since then. Amazing, and no one's ever going to replace Kane, let's be honest. But to have a guy coming in who'd already scored 10 test centuries and played over, I actually don't know off the top of my head, but 50-something, give or take, test matches, you know, that's not a bad place to be in, where you're replacing our greatest ever player with that sort of experience and quality. And the thing with Henry, that, you know, he was out of the team for a couple of years, and kind of like we were just implying with when Matt was on the sidelines for so long with Tim and Trent and whatnot going and doing their thing, I suppose it breeds a lot more hunger and that resilience to bounce back and take those opportunities when you get them. So, you know, I know last year when Henry went to Zimbabwe with us and he got his chance, sorry, there's just a big bus going past me here, but you know, he got 100 against Zimbabwe and batted really well. Yeah. Kane comes back, he had to sit on the sideline, and he gets his chance now again through Kane not being available, and takes again. And I think that shows a guy who's got a lot of skill, a lot of quality, but between the years, it shows he's a tough nut as well. So let's hope there's more to come from him.
2: Yeah, 59 test it is, in fact, Jake, for 3,300 runs, an average of 39.83 for the real train spotters out there. Now, just before we let you go, I know you're always motivated for a test win wherever it is, but how driven by history of a win in England? The English side have not lost a home series of three tests or more in 14 years when they were beaten by South Africa 14 years ago. New Zealand has won a series here, of course, in 2021. But as far as a three-test series win, it is one of the great achievements to be able to produce in cricket.
0: I didn't know that stat, actually. That's a long time for home series. It's massive, you know. And it's massive for a lot of reasons. Obviously, beating England at home in a three-match series, coming back from 1-0 down after Lords, stacked against us, would be a cool thing for the confidence of the side. But then what's always hovering around is the World Test Championship points, you know, and at the end of the cycle is another final. You know, obviously we won it back in, when was it, 2021 or whenever it was. So we've been there, done that, and the guys know the taste of that success and want to go back there again. So yes, the here and now is about beating England, but ultimately it's those points as well to take forward. Massive game. Look, as I said a couple of times, the weather couldn't be any better. Like, it's amazing at the moment. So, we're looking forward to it on a number of different levels and looking forward to tomorrow morning.
2: Cannot wait. Jacob Oram, assistant coach of the Black Caps, and, of course, a legend in his own right on the field. Always appreciate your time, Jake, and we will be cheering you guys on as loudly as we can from back home. Nothing we want more than a series win too.
3: Get it, coach.
0: Love it. Thanks, guys. Thanks, boys. Catch up. Have a good day.
2: Yeah, we will, mate. And the anticipation for this test is big for me. I'm really excited about it. I think that we could be in for a beauty. We can't wait for the ride alone. As you said it yourself the other day, then when he raised his bat, Henry Nichols, did he consider raising the middle finger too? I don't think he's the man who feeds on that kind of thing. But I tell you what, what did he say as well? When he spoke to him earlier in the week, he said that he was the second most capped player out there. So if, just in case you're wondering what he brings, it's a lot more than just the time, the scores on the board. He is a settling influence. We're going to take a break coming up here on Sport Nation. On the other side, we'll be talking to Chanel Harris-Tavita out of the WAS. We've got Lima Sopawanga coming up too. Tom Lutz out of the Guardian US. Heaps on the plate. Keep your texts coming through on 888.

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0: Monday morning to you, wherever you are around the country, or as Izzy calls it, it's Friday-ger. It's Friday-ger. Always excited for a Thursday is our man. Is in fact, we've got a breakfast coming up later on today. Sporting duos.
1: Oh, hi,
0: our favourite sporting duos. Geez, there's a few to go through. I mean, I obviously said Scotty and Izzy's got to be top. I've been told it's Bard. Scotty and Izzy can't be put top of my favourite sporting duos. How very dare you.
1: Scotty, who?
0: Yeah, Scotty. The great man's finally taking a break from a microphone from a short period of time, which makes quite the change for our sumo. So it'll be Sammy now, and Izzy with you for a while.
2: There's a reason we're playing this song out of the break at 7 o'clock, because if you've been a day oneer, this was a song that we started most shows in. Well, back when I was starting my radio host journey alongside Baz McCullum, and then he ditched me. Two absolute amateurs.
0: To do what?
2: To go coach England. I'll never forget that phone call. I was in Whangarei Airport and he rings me up. And I was gutted, absolutely gutted. But I asked the most important question. How much? And I said, well, I would have done the same too, Baz. So well done.
0: I have no doubt of that. I have no doubt. We're talking rugby league a little in just a few moments' time. But let's take a look back at what we've talked about so far on
3: the
0: show.
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0: Yeah, well, you could be just simplify this down to a load of cobblers, of course, but let's break it down more specifically. We talked about Nelson Asofa Solomona picking up a win with, it was a boxing match apparently, but who knew that just lying on top of a dude on the ropes could win you a boxing bout. So yeah, the win over Burgess from the tower went through it in. And then we found out some very intriguing information. Dagger versus Billy Slater could have been a thing. But unfortunately, well, I don't say fortunately. Our Dagger's a lover, not a fighter. Didn't want to. Could have ended, you know, could have knocked Billy's confidence and ended, you know, just a few years of woe for New South Wales.
2: I would have won.
0: Yeah.
2: Easy.
0: I'm not impressed. Anyway, not that I would have got in the ring with Billy Slater, so I'm not going to throw too much shade there, Dagger. We talked about, could a sporting draft work in New Zealand after watching the NBA draft yesterday? A question straight from the mind of Izzy. Could it work here? What would it work? We've got a few texts through on that, but keep your thoughts coming through on 8833. We touched on the demise of Moana Pacifica, which we will get to a little bit later on as well when talking to Lima Sabuanga.
2: Here he is.
0: And Jacob Oram as well. Great chat with him, so really enjoyed that. Let us know any of your thoughts by texting through on 8833. You can catch what you missed in the podcast channels at a Sport Nation app, the Spotify, Apple, or wherever you get your podcasts. So let's switch to rugby league and a huge game, monster game, coming up this weekend. Warriors versus Dolphins. I couldn't be any more jazzed for this if you tried. And a man who will be right at the forefront of the action, shifting that ball, using the shimmy, and using those shoulders to great effect. It's a great pleasure to welcome to the show, Chanel Harris-DeVita. G'day, Shitty. How are you, mate?
4: Morning, boys. How are we? I'm good, thanks.
0: We are stoked to have you on the show, mate. First of all, how are you doing? Midpoint of the season, this is where those bumps and bruises start to feel a little more bumpy and bruisy.
4: Yeah, I'm good, thanks. Always good coming off a win, but also got a game heading into a bye, so I think the boys are ready to for this one last push and then get a little break next week, which is nice.
2: Chanel, Izzy here, bro. Great to have you on the show. Man, you have been on fire this year. I've loved the way you've controlled that left edge. But in particular, on the weekend, four tries, absolute hungers was from CNK. Was that always planned? I thought you potentially would have gone a lot more to the right. But that combination down the left with Adam Pompey and Chan, was that planned?
4: We had to fix a few things at training during the week with our attack, and I thought the week before we were a little bit conservative with the wet weather, and I was lucky there was a roof over the field last week, so the weather didn't really impact how we played. But I thought we asked a lot more questions on attack, and I thought we executed well.
0: Now, see, there's a lot of positive questions we want to ask, but we need to get this one off the off the conversation plant already. Jackson Ford, what a loss he is to the team. What, when he's a teammate, when he's on the field, what does he bring and what will you be missing most about his absence over the next 10 to 12 weeks?
4: Yeah, he's just so solid, like so consistent. I think for the last few years, like he's sort of just one of those guys in your team that you don't really know what he's doing until like he goes off the field, and he just does all the little stuff, and the stuff that a lot of people don't see, but we value a lot. So we're gonna miss him, but we've got that next man up mentality.
2: Yeah, how have the big boys taken to that? You know, obviously disappointment for Jackson Ford, but also could rally a group, and in particular the big boys. So have they really embraced the challenge of those extra minutes that might be needed from them?
4: Yeah, we've got great leaders in Barney and Fish that will steer the ship while he's off the field, and we've got a great crop of young boys that are full of energy, like Dimitrik, Jakey. You also got Murata, got that experience as well. So, I think it's just like everyone just has to be themselves and bring their, their superpower to the team. Everyone's got something different. So, we just got to manage that.
2: Talking to Chanel Harris-DeVita, halfback for the New Zealand Warriors at the moment. Hey, Chanel, look, you played with Lukey

0: property. So whatever he wants to do, we just follow him. And yeah, that's the game plan.
1: Awesome. That Mully Gang is so funny, man. Keep it up. We really enjoy the content. But just for you, Chanel, look, a couple of years ago, you took a break away from the game. You know, you've been on your own little journey. What is different to the Chanel before your break, and what was the noticeable difference? What is it about the game right now that you enjoy?
0: I think the one thing I enjoy is that, like, I'm learning a lot from Webby and the coaches and the team, my teammates around me. Also, my job is just so simple, and I get to focus on doing only a few things each week. And I feel like if I narrow my focus on those things and do them well, then it's going to help the team. And I think maybe before the break, I was trying to do a bit too much, bite a bit more than I can chew. But I think right now it's real simple, and I guess that's helped me build my game slowly.
2: Yeah, Chanel, it's still one of my favourite stories I like to tell about professional sport, is the way that you decided you didn't want to go through things and have regrets. Is that my view on it, is that the way that you could choose to step away, back yourself to be able to do that and come back, I think has been phenomenal. For you, was it about perspective? You come back as somebody who's seen what life is like outside the football grind, and now you go in with eyes wide open?
0: Yeah, pretty much. Get a perspective on what life is like outside of footy. I didn't have that perspective because I went straight into it, straight out of school. So it's cool to have that year off. But yeah, needed to start making some money again, so I had to come back.
1: Oh, we're happy to have you back, brother. It's you're absolutely flying. Love everything about this Waz team right now. Bit of adversity thrown your way, you always find a way, and next man mentality, next man up. Dolphins, tough side, 2v3. How do you beat the Dolphins this weekend?
0: Yeah, Dolphins are flying at the moment. I think they're on a winning streak, and I think for us, like, each week is just looking at the improvements from our last game. Like, we obviously have to do our video on the Dolphins and do our homework, but I think we play our best when we're just focusing on improving the things we did wrong in the last game, and keeping the good stuff, like the effort and the scramble that we value at our club.
2: And there is a mouth-watering matchup for me of you and Tamati up against Cody Nikarima and Isaiah Katoa. I mean, there's something similar about the way that both of you sets of halves play footy, with just that eyes up enjoyment and just prepared to back yourselves.
0: Yeah, I think my mate Kate, I've played with Cody before, and he's a real off the cuff player, and he's in great form at the moment, and Izzy Kartoa is in career best form as well. So, yeah, T and I are going to have to be on our game, but we've

0: speaking from experience myself, I absolutely hated tackling. And I hated everything about defence. So I want to ask you, because you're a bit of a hitter, what is it about defence that you love, and what's going through your mind when someone's got that ball and they're running a little short ball?
1: Yeah, I think I wasn't always like this. Like, I didn't like tackling when I was younger, but I've grown to love it. And I think, yeah, I don't know. It's just you don't really want to – when you're in a team that's going well, you don't want to be – what the one that I guess lets in a try, or like, or people are like yelling out your name to get at you, like, you just don't want to be that guy. So I guess, like, T and I, we take that responsibility. We kind of like the contact and try not to shy away from it, and I think that gives our teammates energy, and that's what gives us energy as well.
2: Chanel, we've absolutely loved having you on the show, mate. You're a great chat. You're such an interesting human and one hell of a footy player. Love seeing you on the field as well. We can't wait to watch the big game against the Dolphins, and look forward for you guys getting a chance to put your feet up for your final bye of the season. Chanel Harris-DeVita, go well and up the wires, mate.
0: Cheers, brother.
1: Thanks, guys. Thanks for having me. Up the wires. Let's go.
2: How good. What he's such an intriguing human being, a hell of a player, and what an all-rounder. We might break him down a little bit later on as we get a chance to talk about who he is. Maybe he goes into our sporting duos list with Tamati, the way he's going right now. Keep your sporting duos coming through on 8833, your favourite sporting duos, and we can analyse that for the breakfast a little bit later on. We'll take a break on the other side. Talking about a FIFA World Cup with a man out of the US, the Guardians, Tom Lutz.
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4: Chiefs. 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

0: We're talking favourite sporting duos for the Breakfast this morning here on Sport Nation with Sammy and Izzy. Text coming through from Ian. It's easy for him. McCaw and Carter. When you think McCaw, is Carter the obvious sporting duo for you, mate?
1: Yeah.
2: Well, it was either McCaw or Carter, or Carter and Smith.
0: Yeah.
2: Aaron Smith. Okay, fair. Yeah, but I'd say McCaw and Carter. But there's a couple. You got Hamish Bond, Eric Murray. You got the Swindell twins. There's a couple there, and then we've gone overseas for a couple as well. So,
0: I tell you what, I've had a text through that might be changing my list. Mm-hmm. Text came through, Tiger and Steve Williams.
2: Oh,
0: that was on my list, but as soon as I saw it, I thought, yep.
2: That is great.
0: Steve Williams isn't Steve Williams without Tiger. I also would contend to you that Tiger is not Tiger without Steve Williams. Will he have been good? Of course he is. Of course he would have won majors. But to Tiger it, totally Tiger it?
2: Yeah.
0: Well, I don't know. I feel like that's a great one to throw in the mix. Carl Malone, Dave Stockton. John Stockton, wasn't it?
2: John Stockton, yeah.
0: No, mate. Yeah, Dave Stockton on the text, but it is John Stockton. Trent Bolt and Tim Southey, Ben's text through.
2: Now that's a good one, because there'll be a couple of cricketing ones out there, and it's a big one. So for me, like, when I think of a Glenn McGrath, Shane Warne, could that be a bit of a duo? Or your Ricky Ponting, your Adam Gilchrist? Like, there's a couple out there in terms of cricketers that could be on the top of a lot of lists out there. And yeah, I've got a list. Do you want to rattle them off?
0: No, we'll get to it. We'll get to a little bit later on. I'm just keen to get more people texting. Oh, ha ha ha! Now someone is, don't read out Daniel's because that one is on my list, and I'm saying we need to protect our list somewhat. But Daniel, you've texted in. You know you've made my list. Absolutely, Winks and Waller. Winks and Waller.
2: Yes, that's a good
0: one. That was a combo.
2: Yeah,
0: that is some kind of Hadley Smithy, Nonu and Smith from Gary. They're pretty good.
2: Yeah, Nonu and Smith. I'm pretty biased here, but that would probably be the top of my list. Shaq and Kobe from Joshy. Three consecutive NBA titles for the LA Lakers. That's one that's a top of a list. So, yeah, keep them coming through. Daniel, of course you did. I had to have a bit of rugby league in there as well. So keep them coming on 8833, Sammy.
0: Yeah, no. This has been a good one. The Alpha came up with this one, so I'm a big fan of where we're at here. I like that. Now, will we the Football World Cup? There must be some football dynamic duos as well. We can start to put together anyone in the football world. Text through in 8833. Speaking of the Football World Cup,
2: Scholes Beckham.
0: Maybe Fergie and Beckham as well. Lots to take in. The Football World Cup is progressing at breakneck pace, and a man who's over there covering it all, based out of the US, in fact, for The Guardian, their US sports editor, Tom Lutz, joins us on the line. It's a very good afternoon to you, Tom.
3: Hiya, how's it going?
0: Mate, we are flying and stoked to have you on here. An Englishman living in the US, you must be a pig in the proverbial right now with the FIFA World Cup in town.
3: Yeah, people are stopping me on the street and saying, finally recognising my English accent. Because you move to New York as an English person, you think everyone's going to congratulate you for being English. But because there's so many foreign people here, everyone just kind of ignores you. But now the World Cup has started, people are kind of stopping and asking what's going on. And there wasn't an incredible amount of interest, I've got to say, at the start of the tournament. In the general US population, particularly in New York, because of the Knicks winning the title for the first time since 1973. But as we approach the knockout rounds, there's definitely more interest in the streets.
2: Well, let's talk about your bunch. I don't know if you support the US or England, but we'll talk, because it's created a bit of interest and a bit of hype over here. Yesterday's result against Ghana, not ideal. It was pretty one-sided. What went wrong?
3: The good thing about England is you can always rely on them to have one disappointing result early on at the tournament, and everyone can get gloomy and talk about how terrible England are. I actually thought they weren't that bad. Ghana were like set up very well to defend. It was tough to break them down. England didn't need to win. I mean, they could have done with winning, so they, you know, they were guaranteed qualification for the knockouts. But I think a lot of England fans who are freaking out over this are forgetting that, you know, Spain have had a bad result this World Cup. You know, they drew with Cape Verde, who are a lot worse than Ghana. Portugal disappointed in their first game. Germany looked a bit iffy. So, I mean, and then going back further, Argentina lost their opener at the last World Cup and went on to win it. Spain have done similar things and gone on to win it. So I don't think the panic's quite there yet, but if they don't do well against Panama in their next game, then the knives will really be out. As usual, the players' heads will get down, everyone in the country will hate them, and it'll be business as usual. But I still think they'll have a decent run. I think like quarterfinals minimum for England.
0: So it's well, English fans. It's first game, football's coming home. Second game, sack everybody. They can't help themselves. It's just the way it goes. Now I want to speak about fans, because you talk about how it's starting to catch fire about the World Cup. I would argue it's as much to do with the supporters as it is with those performing incredible feats on the field right now. The stories coming out of the US on the atmosphere, that the touring supporters, or at least, you know, the expats, all getting involved. We saw Norway take over Times Square. The Japanese fans have left their mark too. Everyone seems to be making headlines. Of course, Scotland's ability to make places that serve alcohol empty of alcohol is quite impressive too. But what are your thoughts on what the fans are bringing?
3: Yeah, I mean, I think that's a lot of the interest for Americans. The U.S. Soccer or football has grown massively in the U.S. since I got here. I'm half American. My dad's American, so I used to come here for holidays when I was a kid, and like no one knew what football was. Now it's a sport. Like, people watch the Premier League on Saturday mornings here. They know who Messi is, they know who Ronaldo is, they know who Harry Kane is. Not sure they know who Chris Wood is yet, but give them time. But I think like the fans are what a lot of Americans are interested in. You know, one of the great things about America is just the melting pot, and you've got, you know, communities from pretty much every country in the world, particularly in New York. So, you know, people, there's always going to be a pocket of people from Ecuador or Panama, Cape Verde or New Zealand somewhere near a game. And then there's like the individual fan groups. So Scotland have got really good press.

0: they managed to drink Boston dry, and Boston is a big drinking city, so that is impressive. Norway today, I'm based in New York, I was just watching the New York Mets play. They've got a day game today, and there's 1,000 Norwegian fans who've gone along to see the Mets and are doing their, you know, their Viking row and whatnot. They got on TV. And then, you know, there's fans from smaller countries who are kind of finding their communities in America and linking up with them. So, you know, New York, there's a huge Haitian American population. My landlord downstairs is Haitian American, so he's getting excited about the World Cup. He's, you know, he's into it. So I would say that, like, yeah, the fan experiences is as striking here as the football. And when you see, like, news reports in the evening, quite often they're concentrating on the fans rather than what's going on in the pitch.
1: And Tom, you mentioned that there's, you know, they might not know Chris Wood yet. What have the All Whites made any mark over there at all? Do you think they've drawn any kind of attention? Tim Payne aside, have the All Whites received any kind of notice or recognition so far at this World Cup, in your view?
0: Not really, but there are like 48 teams, so it's quite hard for, you know, there's a lot of teams that haven't received an enormous amount of coverage. I think the big one for New Zealand was obviously when they played Iran, just because, you know, the Iranian team is such a storyline with the war going on and their issues getting into the US to play matches at all. So that was talked about. I mean, among football fans, there's interest. I thought New Zealand played really well against Iran. I thought they were a better team for a lot of that. I thought Chris Wood was really good. I thought Elijah Just, who's had a great season for Motherwell, was really good. And I know that those two got attention in football circles. Like, Chris Wood is already known, but I think Elijah Just, like, I think on the commentary and where I was reading reports in the UK, people were talking about how he, you know, is destined for bigger and greater things, with all due respect to Scottish football. So, and that's just an example of the World Cup. You know, you can be flying under the radar as a player and then have a few good performances, and you know, suddenly you've got the attention of the world on you. So I'd say All Whites have got a decent amount of attention, you know, for considering they're not one of the headline acts, but they're not quite a breakthrough team yet in the way, say, Cape Verde have. I think if they get a result against Belgium this week, you know, coming days, you know, that's one of the bigger teams in the tournament, that would be a huge upset. And I think that's when you get the attention in the way that, you know, say Cape Verde did against Spain.
1: Fingers crossed. Can't wait for that game. And you have the commentary live here on Sport Nation. Thanks so much for your time, Tom Lutz, out of the Guardian, US editor. Enjoy the rest of the tournament. We'll look to touch base again a little bit later on.
2: Cheers, Tom.
0: Cheers. Thank you very much.
1: Englishman in New York. Pretty sure that sounds like a pretty familiar song to me, but he is absolutely loving his life over there right now. We'll take a break on the other side. Lima Sopawanga is going to join us, presumably.
2: Reckon he answers?
1: Know. Yeah, reckon. Oh, let's play sides. I'm going to say 2-1 he does.
2: I'll say 100-1.
1: Let's find out on the other side of this break.
3: Thanks to SEN. 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

0: You're with Sport Nation. It is 25 minutes to 8 here on your Thursday. Let's get some sports news headlines because Lima Sopoanga's not picking up yet. We're going to keep hammering that man until he does. Who would have thought? 100 to 1, as he said. Tell you what, Izzy would be a rich man if he'd taken those odds with the TAB with not picking up, but he's still got time, Lima. But let's get some headlines thanks to Night and Day. You can grab yourself a $3 slice every day in June. Craig.
1: Yes, good morning, guys. Matt Henry is now the world's number one test bowler. For the first time in 36 years, New Zealand has the number one ranked test bowler in cricket. Following his career best performance at the Oval, Matt Henry has climbed six places to number one in the ICC World Test Bowling Rankings. Henry and India's Jasprit Bumrah first equal in the standings with Australian Mitchell Starc third. The 34-year-old becomes the third New Zealander to top the rankings following Jack Cowie in 1947 and, of course, Paddles in the 80s. Moving on, Joseph Parker is awaiting a verdict in his drug test case. Joseph Parker says he remains confident of returning to boxing despite an ongoing drug investigation that has left his career on hold. Parker returned a positive test for a recreational drug during his 11th round TKO loss

to Fabio Wardley in November. The Kiwi boxer disputes the result and said he believed it was caused by sample contamination. Parker said he had provided evidence to support his case and was awaiting a final decision from the authorities. Parker said, "I only have a few years. It's not the start of my career. It's closer to the end. If I can get a decision soon, I want to give everything I have left to boxing and be involved in the big fights." And finally, the New Zealand team for the Glasgow 2026 Commonwealth Games has been locked in. We will have 116 athletes set to represent Aotearoa, half the size of the team that was sent to the Games in 2022. Commonwealth Games in Birmingham in 2022 featured 19 different sports, but Scotland will feature just 10 when the Games starts on the 23rd of July. A total of 234 athletes represent

0: including six integrated parasports. In New Zealand, athletes will be competing in artistic gymnastics, athletics, three-on-three basketball, boxing, lawn bowls, judo, netball, swimming, track cycling, and weightlifting, as well as para-track cycling, para-athletics, para-bowls, and para-swimming. That is your headlines.
1: Thank you, Craig. Yes, really looking forward to the Comm Games. We've been talking to some amazing athletes and hearing some awesome stories is along the way for those who have found themselves in the team, earned it for the first time, earned comebacks from injury, long-time absences. The Comm Games does not get the love that it used to get. We know that, and it's not the Olympics. It's not anywhere near that standard. But the fact is, it is for some athletes the pinnacle of their athletic career, and it's worth celebrating, and I'm really excited for what it brings. Of course, Glasgow, the time zone will work out quite nicely for us to be keeping fresh tabs, so during the Commonwealth Games, we'll tune in the morning here, and we will give you all the latest. That is your Sports News headlines. Thanks to Night and Day, they've got it when you want it at Night and Day. Well, we wanted Lima a few minutes ago, but we've got him now. Lima Sopawanga joins us on the line. You just won, Dagger, a lot of money not picking up the first time, Lima. That'll hurt you.
2: Yeah, that sounds about me. Sorry, guys. Hey, it's all go here this morning. Obviously, Dagger never does the morning shift in his household, so there's eggs, there's all sorts going on. So I just got a bit, you know, like carried away. Wife's not here, so yeah, a bit flustered, lads. But I'm here, and that's all that matters.
3: You can't eat yourself, bro. Can't eat an egg. Anyway, sorry.
1: Nah, cannibalism.
3: To be fair.
2: Crack one on your head, to be fair.
3: To be fair, we were running a little bit late, so we forgive.

0: Yeah, obviously it's extremely devastating, Diggers. It's I mean, look, where are these players from Tongan Samoa going to go now? You know, probably to other codes, probably to other sports, which is great. There's other avenues, you know, league and you know, rugby overseas, but the game will lose them, and then those teams like Tongan Samoa will become weaker and weaker. But yeah, it's a really sad time for the competition and just for everyone in general. So yeah, bro, it sucks. It sucks bad. But I guess what can you do, you know?
1: Yeah. Lima, there's fans who go, well, what have Minor Pacifica done in the competition? They were, you know, seen as the easy 2 points, or 4 points every week, sorry. There is definitely, I think there's some accuracy. They weren't exactly competitive on a regular basis. But it's the bigger picture for you. It's what you're trying to suggest, isn't it? The impact that this could have, because we didn't, Moana hasn't been around long enough for us to see that impact on the international stage for these teams just yet. So this feels like the rug's been pulled just a little early.
0: Yeah, exactly. And when you look at it, where are the pathways for those international teams? If you look at like Samoa and Tonga, for instance, if like New Zealand-born players after one more generation won't be eligible. So to be eligible for Samoa, you have to have a grandparent that lives in Samoa or that was born in Samoa or Tonga. So that's how I qualified to play for Samoa. After that, that's it. Like, the only way to qualify for the islands is come through the islands, and if there's no pathways, how are you going to get these players up to a standard that will have Samoa and Tonga and the like competitive at international level? You just won't, because there's no pathways to play professional sports. So that's the kind of bigger picture I was looking at. So in two World Cup cycles, we potentially could not see a Tonga and Samoa at these World Cups.
2: Yeah, it's a very, very sad times at the moment, Lima, not only for Moana Pacifica, but I think for Super Rugby. We're down to 10 teams now, Lima, and before we start talking about some of the highlights of the competition, what do you want to see from this competition? You would have cast your mind over all different avenues, potential realities. What is it about this competition? Where would you like to see it go?
0: Well, I think, obviously you've got 10 teams, Dagger, so, I mean, you probably want to go home and away round robin. And then I think you finish with a top four. And I'd like to see the top four finished over a weekend. So, like, they say, oh, okay, the semi-finals weekend is at Eden Park. So you have, you know, one Saturday or a Friday and Saturday that's dedicated to the semi-finals weekend. And then whoever wins that gets the home advantage, maybe. I'm not sure. Maybe that sounds silly, but yeah, you can't have a top six in a 10-team comp. That's proper Mickey Mouse stuff. It's got to be top four, I think. And yeah, I think maybe, yeah, you play each team home and away, and that gives you, what, 18 games? So, yeah, that's what I think.
2: Yeah, I think you're right. I think you did right. Just, yeah, top four, go old school, and then potentially over the next couple of years, you never know, there might be a team that be able to spot, you know, pick up over in the islands or somewhere, an expansion to Japan, something like that. But that's for another day, Lima. The team was announced the other day, and it's an exciting team. What do you make of the All Blacks?
0: Yeah, bro, it's pretty cool to obviously feel there's a lot.

0: I think now we just got to get behind the team. Obviously, the talking points are there are people who missed out, or maybe people are not happy that certain guys made it. But I mean, we just got to trust this coaching group now. And you know, I really feel for someone like Du Plessis. I thought he was outstanding this year, outstanding. But I, you know, he won't be far off. And there is that South African tour.
1: Yeah.
0: That's coming up, and I mean they've got to take 44, so I'm sure his name will be amongst that. And then you know you've got like an 88 test veteran and Rico Ioane missing out, bro. Like that's a big call to make. You know, you got to have some real conviction as to not to pick him. But you know, as I said, the SA tour is around the corner and guys are going to get opportunities, and we're going to see this team you know, for what they've got next week against France and Christchurch.
2: Lima, it's the same three in the option mix for first five. Do you think this coaching group will label them differently than the previous regime, is in the pecking order of 1, 2, 3 of Barrett, McKenzie and Love?
0: Oh, I think if they're true to their word, and Dave Rennie seems like a man who, if he says what he says, he's going to do it. And he said he's going to pick on form, so I have, you know, no reason to believe why he wouldn't pick Ruben Love at 10. You know, you got Cam Wingard at 9. You could potentially have him at 10, and I mean, Jordy Barrett 12 and Billy Proctor 13, which is your winning combination in that outstanding 6 out of 5 finals. So, I mean, if I'm looking at that backline, I'm like, yep, that's a unreal backline to start off with. And I just think you got to throw Ruben Love in the fire. You got to actually test him out. I mean, no, not being funny, like, no disrespect to Italy, but like there's a different standard between Italy and France and Ireland, I think. So if we're going to save him for those tests, it's no point. Let's see if the kid can sink or swim, and knowing him, he'll probably be running on water.
3: He'll be doing butterfly, brother. No, I totally agree, Lima. I think he's been class all year. He's shown his worth, his control. He has been the best 10 in the combination, in the competition, sorry. And I think, you know, you probably potentially go a step further and you keep the combination, the spine together with Jordy Barrett, Cam Roygaard, Billy Proctor, you got Josh Morby, you got Fehi. So there potentially might be an all Hurricanes backline out there come test one in Christchurch. Lima, we'll let you go, bro. I know you're busy and you're holding the fort down, cooking some of your own siblings with your eggs. But we'll let you go. We appreciate you jumping on the show, having a wee chat. And just firstly, I know I give you a bit of cheek, but a big congrats to you too. Like, you've really embraced, you've brought a lot of eyeballs to the competition, you've brought a different energy, a different presence, and I just want to commend you on that. I think you've been a real highlight for the game of rugby union, so thank you, brother.
0: Oh, I appreciate that, Dave. That's such a nice thing to say, man. And you know, despite all the rubbish that you give me online, you know, you've always been there to pick up the call when I've needed you, man. So despite what we say on

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8: You're back with Sport Nation, and we have been absolutely flooded on 8833 with texts for your favourite sporting duos. It's the breakfast today. Izzy and I naming our favourite sporting duos. We'll do that a little bit later on the show. We have been absolutely hit with this. Hey, Dagger, there's been a couple of

0: I'd go with them as a straight duo quite as much. Jordan and Pippen is in there.
1: Mm. Yeah.
0: Jordan Pippen, I think he's worth in there. Scotty and Izzy's been put forward by Sam, not me, a different Sam. And I've been told that's off the list. I've been told I can't do it. Steve has put through Coots and Butterworth. That'll push some people's buttons. Polly, as well as saying Little and Bunce, also says Horan and Little. So she's...

0: 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You know the ones. They're on the transport. All aboard. They're weekend refs.
1: Nearly. The goal's that way.
0: On halftime oranges and tying shoelaces and the fundraising tools for their club.
1: Sauce and onions?
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He landed that beautifully. Jacob Oram talked to us as well about the Black Caps' chances of winning an historic series starting tonight in Test 3 against England. Janelle Harris-DeVita, what an enlightening chat with a really... he's cut from a different cloth, is CHT, but he's a unique individual. I thoroughly recommend, if you're a league fan, listening to that chat with the man they call Shitty. Tom Lutz out of the US, he is the Guardian's US sports editor. Some thoughts on what's making the World Cup tick, and plenty more along the way. We've been talking about the favourite sporting duos is the Breakfast today. We've got ours that we will be unleashing later today, and we have been loving seeing yours come through on 8833. So keep them coming through on the text line, and of course you can catch up on anything you miss through the podcast channels on the Sport Nation app, Spotify, Apple, or wherever you get your podcast. 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Now, it is of a great pleasure, a disappointment, sadness in part of us, but huge pleasure to be able to bring in sadness for why we talk about him, because I'm devastated. I've seen him for the last time in a Crusaders jersey. It is the heart and soul of the franchise, one of Izzy's all-time favourites, along with many of the rest of us. It is a very good morning to David Harvilli. How are you, David?

0: be pretty special.
1: Who's looking after the boat, bro? You need someone to store it at home, or you know, need someone to take care of that big 7 meter?
0: To be fair, it doesn't get a lot of ocean, to be honest, over the rugby season. So, yeah, with Japan not being a full season, I'll be looking to come home and take that out as much as I can. So, mate, any time you can catch a flight from the Mount to Nelson, get down there.
2: Oh, how good. Now, Dave, can I double back here? Maybe it's a story other people know. I don't. The toothpick story, what's with that?

0: and then all sorts of infections sort of in my bowel. And then I was actually quite lucky because at the time it was a week before we went into lockdown, so I've come out of hospital, shown to lockdown, there's no rugby, there's no training for about 3 or 4 months, and literally once the lockdown happened I was sort of good to go. That's probably why I hadn't come out in any sorts of media or anything, because it was in lockdown.
1: Oh, mate, honestly, it was the most craziest story. I couldn't quite believe it, but I could believe that you got back up and you got back onto your feet and you hit the ground running. Davey, can I just ask a question, like, with you and the way that you got yourself ready to play every single week? Like, everyone that knows you are not surprised, because you're really meticulous with your preparation, you're a true professional, but mentally, how did you get yourself up to go out there and take on the very best and do it so well?
0: Yeah, certainly a tough one. Like, week in, week out, the Super Rugby is one of the hardest competitions, and when you're playing back-to-back against the Kiwi teams and the NZ Derbies, it definitely takes a toll, but I always wanted to be the best, and I always wanted to have my name in that conversation. So every time I had my week and I planned my week, that was sort of what I was going for, and I wanted to perform each week. And over the years, a lot of great Crusaders have been able to do that week in, week out, and back up performances. So those are the things that I wanted to achieve.
2: Now, mate, you are a fan favourite as well, including a text has come through from Jim, a regular here, who says, thanks to Dave H, one of the Crusaders' best. Good luck with the Marco in Japan, a leader of men and humble with it. They followed their leader. And that is, that's the kind of legacy that you're leaving, Davey, is that people will remember you for somebody who, no matter where things were tough, whether they were going well, you were just walking the walk. That must be pretty. I don't like talking about you like it's past tense here, Dave. You've still got plenty of footy life ahead of you. But to know that the wider public see you in that way, what does that mean to you?
0: Yeah, it's pretty cool, pretty special. And thanks for those kind words. It means the world. And without the fans, like, our game's nothing. And every time I sort of had an interaction with anyone in the street, or I just wanted to make sure that I give them my time. And still got a few months left in New Zealand. So anyone out there that wants to say g'day, make sure you come up and say hello.
1: Davey, just quickly before I let you go, something's just popped in my mind, and I don't know if you remember, but 2018 I was doing a tour around the country with Joe Whelan. I was sitting down having some lunch with you, and you were asking me a few questions because you were thinking about potentially shooting off back then overseas to Japan. When you think about that moment, are you, and what's gone on in the last, 8 years, are you happy you made that decision to stay here?
0: Yeah, absolutely. Yeah, definitely. A few wise words from you and a few others for the other boys made that decision easier. And, if I had a left in those early days, I wouldn't achieve what I achieved. And I'm certainly happy that I stayed. And, it's a great career that I've had in the All Black and Crusader jerseys. But, definitely something that I wanted to do was a lot of things that I ticked off. So I'm pretty happy I stayed.
2: Yeah, I can imagine the advice Izzy would have given you, anything about staying in New Zealand rugby, he knows all about. If he talked about Japan, did he mention make sure you got a good out clause in the contract? Was that his...
0: Yeah, mate, he's giving me the full rundown, so...
1: He's just chasing that yen, mate. He's got plenty already.
2: No, we're not throwing that kind of shade. But David, when do you think that the rest of us will know whereabouts in Japan you are landing? What's your expectations on the process from here?
0: Oh. Well, they like to do it their way, and I'll be respectful of them, and they'll release it in sort of a couple of weeks.
1: Beautiful.
2: Fantastic. Hey, listen, we couldn't be prouder of what you've done on our screens and our fields here, Dave, as a footballer. You've given us everything, and we can't wait for one more season with you, the Marco. I tell you what, the All Blacks could do far worse than to say, hey, fancy coming to South Africa with us, since we're leaving only three 100%. Rugby players behind for the trip anyway. So we hope that you're still in that conversation, mate. But anyway, we'll be touching base with you again throughout the year, no question, but... it

0: would be wrong of us not to want to give you that pat on the back to say, well done, congratulations, and thank you, Davey Harvelli.
1: Thanks, brother.
2: Cheers, team. Appreciate it. Thank you.
0: We'll let him go there. He must be getting closer and closer to Tasman at the moment with the line chopping out. But listen, what a champion bloke to go with being a champion player. I mean, is the number of people that you've played with, to call him your favourite Crusader teammate, that is, I don't think there's many more accolades you could have given him personally than that.
3: Heart of gold. We'll do anything for anyone else. We'll go out of his way to make sure you feel valued, you feel seen. But he wouldn't want you to do anything he wouldn't do as well. So, like you said, a leader of men and just an absolute champion. And I do feel sorry for him, Leno. Like, he played well. He's a hell of a player. Consistently good every single time. Played in 10. I mean, when he started in the 10 position against the Chiefs in Hamilton, hadn't played there at all, went into that position and played extremely well. They lost the game, but just delivered, you know, that, and he wouldn't have trained there a week. And he goes out there, performs like that, took over at fullback from myself, changed the game. Basically, 2017, we went on that run and we went to South Africa and he played outstanding at the back there, and then he had to move because there was another guy, Will Jordan, that came into the team. So he had to put on a bit of size, bit of muscle, and go into a position that he didn't know a hell of a lot about in 12 and made it his own. So you think of a guy that has been prodded, put into positions, and just done it with a smile and gone out there and performed. So

0: nothing but the best. And yeah. I did say to him, Sammy, one last time, we'll get you on, eh? So, well, I don't know if we can get him on during the NPC.
1: you've used your last time token, but I just was I played the smart card and said, we'll get you on again, and he had to agree on live radio. That's how it works. Auntie Tony, always lovely to hear from you. We'll pass on your best to him as well. As she said, even as a Canes fan, David's a player and a leader that all young men should aspire to. I think perfectly put, Tony. Well said. We'll take a break. On the other side, let's get some odds with Paulie Moate.
2: Millsy and Guy.
3: I've handed the tea to blokes who have kicked some very important goals. 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You know, line it up, knock it down, son.
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3: Yeah.
4: It's all you, Lash.
3: Correct.
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0: plenty going on the show this morning. We asked earlier on about whether a sporting draft would work in New Zealand. As you loved the NBA draft and all the razzmatazz. What do you reckon?
1: Loved it. Yeah. I'd like to see it happen. I just don't think the general public would take to it. And we just don't like anything like that here. So I think it'll probably fall flat. You know, we don't like change in this country, but I'd love to see
0: it changed your career is. Your career path changed dramatically. You were in a region where you weren't selected. So yeah. In current parlance, you would have been put in what they call the wider training squad, right? Where you would have been one of respectfully 40-odd players just waiting around, getting some game time together, but not getting that same push. So I think there's merit in it.
1: I do, because it spreads the talent, and I would never have gone to Dunedin and played for the Highlanders for 2 years without the draft. So, you know, grew up in the Hurricanes region. They couldn't retain me or, you know, keep me in the first 22, so I went out in the draft. And then Schumark, Matt Berquist, a couple of other guys, we went down the deep south. Zach went to Crusaders after being in the Hurricanes team for the first couple of years. So, like, there is a whole lot of merit in it, but I just don't think it would happen. I'd like to. I think after watching yesterday and the hype, and I did feel for a lot of those players that were gathered around tables with their families, and it got to 20th pick and they hadn't been selected and all their peers going before them. I thought that was quite ruthless, and you could see some of the emotions on the faces and concern that it might not become a reality. But then there was a player that wasn't even thought of and didn't get an opportunity to go down on the tables in the green room, and he got selected from the stands. So he just thought, I'm going to be brave here. I'm going to head to the NBA draft, and I'm going to sit up in the stand with my mum

0: and my family, and it might happen. And well, towards the end of that draft, it happened. And he got selected, and he got an opportunity to go up on stage with Adam Silver and put on his cap for the first time, which was the Timberwolves cap. But hey, there's a lot of trades, etc., that go on in the draft, so you have to really keep up with everything, because that team, the hat that they're wearing, it's not always the team that they're going to. So will it happen? Probably not. Would I like to? Yes, it has merit.
1: So some varying texts in here. Gary's text through saying he'd love to see a draft. Reckon every team should be allowed 15 contracted players and the rest go on the draft. So there's two draft options, right? You're talking about drafting squads, or you're talking about drafting rookies, those coming through and given the opportunity for the first time. Where do they go to help spread the talent? You will find many an argument against that when it comes to the nursery. And should you be, if you are part of building the talent, then yeah, why not be able to get that first crack at it? So intriguing. Gary adds, as far as next year goes, I think the Highlanders will be the big movers as settled squad, add a couple of stars back from injury. Should be interesting. I think you're right on that front, Gary. Don't like the idea of a draft in our area of the world. Here in Aussie, have sports club built on tribalism, and fans can watch junior players coming through the grades, get excited about them in the future. And let's hope, you know, that's something in the US, they don't have the same loyalty through high school and the college system. That one's through Daniel. I think that's a good point. It's coming through from Scott. When you're paying someone millions, you can tell them where and when they go what they're playing. Yep, the money is very different. That's fair. And another one in through Read the Draft. Perhaps the upcoming generation will embrace the razzmatazz. It could be a good mix, good to mix stuff up a little bit now that we only have 10 teams. And from Marshy, the text of the day on this. We had a draft in Hawke's Bay back in the 80s and 90s. It was called Otago.
0: Yeah, that's a fair point. A lot of Kiwis went, a lot of Hawke's Bay players went to Otago. Tane Randall, Glenn Horton, there's been a lot, Danny Lee, etc. So there has been a lot. And he makes a fair point, Scott, I think, in regards to the salaries. I think the minimum, or when I was playing, it was 70, and that was the baseline for every player that made Super Rugby. So you'd have to probably go out on a whim and make the number one and have a staggered kind of list of numbers. I think now the minimum's around 90 to 100, so it's a little increase. But yeah, that's probably a fair point. Could you go out on a whim and say that the top pick is going to be max in Super Rugby, which is... don't get me wrong, probably wrong here, not 190-ish.
1: Yeah.
0: That's excluding third party. So, yeah, look, there's got to be a little bit of tinkering probably that probably New Zealand rugby can't afford.
1: Yeah, and also, and I don't mean, this is not being glib and taking a pot shot at New Zealand rugby. It's probably just a little too imaginative for right now. I think there's a few more other ducks to get in a row before they would worry about something like this.
0: Other priorities, Sammy.
1: Yeah.
0: Probably, than a draft.
1: Yeah. That's right. Because what they want now is sit down with the Players Association for another big conversation, I reckon. Now, listen, during the World Cup, Sport Nation is searching for the greatest footballer of all time. There'll be regular votes to check out on our Instagram page. You've got to head there and look at their polls so you can have your say. The most recent one was Pelé versus Neymar.
0: Oh.
1: That's a head-to-head. Can I just say, anyone choosing Neymar, go Pelé. Get your head red. Go get your head. If we as an organisation, if we as a country, as we as a Sport Nation listening public are going to vote Pelé out in the first round, please, please, come on now, do the right thing. The poll is brought to you by our friends at Choices Flooring. 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We're going to take a break. Pauly Moati on the other side.
2: Tune in for live commentary of the Eels against the Rabbitohs. Kick off 9:50 tonight, thanks to our mates at ECN. Not long to go until the rumble and rustle. A bunch of former All Blacks and ministerial government officials that are well past their athletic prime. What on earth could go wrong? Names like Tane Randall, Nehem Milner-Scudder, Shane Jones and Mark Mitchell battling it out for a great cause. Even our very own Kyle Mills will be putting the boots back on, and the Millsy and Guy show will be there to take in all the action. What's better than some of our country's favourite sons sticking it to the politicians? It's the Rumble and Rustle, June 26th and 27th. We'll see you there.
3: 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Tune in right now for live FIFA World Cup commentary of Switzerland versus Canada. 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
6: You are with Sport Nation Breakfast with Sammy and Izzy today. The show is brought to you by Chemist Warehouse, keeping Kiwis healthy all year round. It's time now for some sporting headlines. That's brought to you by Night and Day. 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And Craig's got our headlines. Craig.
7: Yes, time for your headlines, guys. The Wellington Phoenix have farewelled five members of the women's record-breaking 2025-26 squad. Lucia Leon, Emma... I'm gonna mess this.
6: You put these in the headlines, mate. This is all on you.
7: Pigeonberg, Tessel Middag, Ella McMillan and Ella Jarez are off contract and won't be re-signing with the Phoenix. Phoenix head coach Bev Priestman has acknowledged the quintet for their contribution to the club. We couldn't have done the past season without any of these players and unbelievable humans, and we wish them all the very best in their next chapters. New Zealand cricket has paid tribute to former fast bowler Bob Blair, who has died aged 94. While he played 19 tests for New Zealand and was most famous for playing in a test match in Johannesburg just hours after hearing his fiancée, Nerissa Love, had been killed in the Tungawai train disaster in 1953. The then 21-year-old had initially stayed behind at the hotel to grieve before he joined a bloody De Burt Sutcliffe for a final wicket stand of 33. Players from both sides were left in tears. The Black Caps will wear black armbands for the third test against England starting tonight. And finally, in your headlines for this hour, current AMA Supercross champion Ken Roczen will race in Auckland later this year, giving New Zealand fans a rare chance to see one of the sport's biggest stars compete on local soil. The German rider has been confirmed for the Boost Mobile AUSX Supercross Championship at North Harbour Stadium on October 31st. Roczen arrives as the reigning AMA Supercross 450 SX champion after securing the title in Salt Lake City in May, completing a remarkable comeback from a career-threatening arm injury suffered in 2017. Roczen said he was looking forward to racing in front of New Zealand fans and competing alongside rising Kiwi star Cole Davies. And those are your headlines.
8: Beautiful.
6: Intriguing. He's not be known to everybody, but Ken Roczen's a rock star. So that is a great get. Really pleased to see that land. And headlines, thank you very much, Craig. Brought to you by Night and Day. They've got it when you want it at Night and Day. Now it's time to see what's going to happen when the baton's picked up by Mornings. Chappie is in. And Chappie, congratulations, mate. You have changed the fate of sport in the global context.
9: No.
6: It's called the Chappie Clause.
9: No.
6: The IOC, after stringently being told by the chief of said organisation, Kirsty Coventry, that they would not be paying players, athletes rather, turns out they're paying athletes. Talk about the feeling you have of knowing that you have changed the direction of a sport on a global scale, Mads Chapman.
9: Well, no, absolutely not. I'm a moron with a microphone. That
6: that's where most change comes from.
9: this is entirely down to athletes, and we talked about it a couple of weeks ago. I think Sumo posed the question to me of why are now all of a sudden athletes using their voices, and I think they've realised that just because mum and dad have said that they've got the wallet and that they can't go to the corner dairy doesn't mean that there's not a mall down the road as well and they can actually just walk out the front door if they want to. So athletes are using their voices and realising that they are the ones that are going to make the most positive change outside of just performance when it comes to Olympic Games. So

0: Yeah, I was very surprised, to be honest, to wake up this morning to text messages from athletes and athlete advocates saying, wow, it's happening.
1: Thank you, Jimmy.
0: Well, no. It's not me. I'm just a flog that occasionally talks to people about sport, and it was
1: a good athlete.
0: Oh, thank you, Dagger. But the athletes.
2: You are a world quality flog. Thank you very much, Chappy. We're not going to let you undersell yourself.
0: Good at being a flog.
1: Yeah. Can you save Moana?
0: Yeah, don't know why I can do that. Don't think I can do that. Definitely don't have the money to do that. So, but yeah, it's very cool, and yeah, I think it's a reflection of our time that athletes

0: sponsors, right? They're doing this for generations to come. I found it really entertaining that apparently this has been planned for a long time, according to Kirsten commentary. Well, if it was planned for a long time, why has that not been mentioned before?
1: Holy backtrack, Batman. This, I think, is the first phrase that comes to mind. But look, mate, you're not going to take the credit, but we will refer to it as the Chappie Clause for the rest of human history. Now, what organisations are about to have their directions changed permanently over the course of the next 3 hours, Chappie?
0: No, positivity. We're all about positivity. We're going to head inside of the Black Camps camp and enjoyed you guys' chat with Jake Oram earlier. We're going to chat to the other assistant coach. We'll chat with Luke Ronke about how satisfying for him seeing the most criticised man in New Zealand cricket score some runs last week in Henry Nicholls, and then also just the positivity that Glenn Phillips exudes, and the
1: circuit breaker.
0: For someone that's so excitable and energetic, right, for him to just go, nah, stuff you, I'm going to face off against Jofra Archer late on day one of that first test was just so unlike Glenn Phillips. And I'm sure Ronks will have some thoughts about that. So he'll join us in the first hour. Very timely, given that news this morning around the Olympics. We're going to catch up with Elise Andrews. She is the Kirin World Series in Japan, which Kirin was created in Japan for gambling purposes, I found out recently. And Elise is obviously the world champion in the Kirin, defending champion and at the Olympics, and she's one of three female Kirin riders who has been invited to go to the Kirin World Series, which hasn't been happening for overseas riders since COVID. So catch up with her. It's a month today, well, sorry, 4 weeks today until the Commonwealth Games as well. So we'll catch up with her and Franny DeVries out of the All Whites camp as well.
1: Fantastic. Now, awesome. I don't know if you're going to ask Elise directly what kind of cut you're getting, because I think every athlete now from New Zealand who can apply for this grant afterwards.
2: Agent Chappie, how good?
1: Yeah.
0: Yeah, change career maybe.
1: I'm telling you, the Chappie Clause, it's a real thing. Look forward to watching you guys go around. And you've been looking for that interview with Elise for a while, so I am looking forward to that one, mate.
0: So am I. Cannot wait. So am I. It's been a long time coming. Yeah, she doesn't do many interviews, Elise, so we're very grateful that she's going to have a cordial with Mitch and I. I think she's a bit of a Mitch James fan, to be honest. Loves music, at least.
1: Yeah, well, if it wasn't the fact that Chappie can get you more
2: and
1: money,
2: sing to her. That'll win her over.
1: That's it.
0: Yeah,
1: go well, Chappie. Looking forward to the show, mate.
0: Thanks, boys. Cheers.
1: Time now to talk to Paulie Mawate. Of course, you can bet live on your favourite sports and download the TAB app today. Now, Paulie, the FIFA World Cup continues to roll along. We have $50 to add a crack with the Punters
2: Don't
1: Club
2: ask
1: today
2: him.
1: To help. No, well, just tell us the odds. Fill us in on where things are at and where the money's coming, Paulie, for today's

today. Morocco taking on Haiti. Morocco, very, very warm favourites here at $1.19. Haiti out at $12.50. Then we've got Scotland versus Brazil. Of course, I remember the 1982 World Cup where Scotland and Brazil were in the same group as the All Whites. Scotland didn't go too well that day, and the bookies don't think they'll go too well in this game either. Scotland.

0: because I want to see a whole heap of goals later on today.
1: Yeah, and do we think Scotland can score a goal against Brazil? Do we think that's a realistic possibility? Because we're looking at what we can do to help get some coin for the Punters Club. We like the idea of Brazil winning, obviously, but do they have it in them? Do you reckon?
0: Both teams to score?
1: Yeah.
0: Look, there's certainly a chance. And we've seen in this World Cup so far, even teams that are significant underdogs, they have been able to score against their bigger opponents. So let's not say that the Scots can't do it. And if their fans are there, you'll know that the atmosphere will be absolutely sensational in that match there. And the town might just run out of beer as well. So, yeah, I think the Scots can score a goal.
1: Now, what else is on your plate and what have you eyeballing for events? We know there's no rugby this weekend, but there's still plenty going down.
0: No. Yeah, NRL, and of course there's a big game tonight. The Parramatta Eels up against the South Sydney Rabbitohs. The Eels are $2.50. The Rabbitohs, $1.53. One bet here I really do like, to score two or more tries, Alex Johnston at $2.85.
1: Wow.
0: He loves scoring tries, and he loves scoring tries against the Parramatta Eels. He's played against the Eels 16 times and he scored 18 tries against them. Then you have a look at his recent record as well. Three of his last five games that he's played, he scored two or more tries, including four tries against the Broncos a couple of weeks ago. So Alex Johnston to score two or more at $2.85, I thought was a massive bet tonight in that big game between the Eels and the Rabbitohs. Of course, most Kiwis will be focused on Saturday afternoon where the Dolphins host the Waz. The Dolphins, $1.48. The One New Zealand Warriors, $2.65. Plenty of support still for the Warriors. Of course, they did beat the Dolphins earlier on this season in a very, very close game down in, I'm actually having a look at the stadium right now. Still support for the Waz after that very good win in Christchurch last weekend.
1: Yeah, let's say, back to the Alex Johnston bet. When he does score tries, he scores them in bunches more often than not. So one is not usually enough for a hungus like him. And also, fairness though, against the Broncos, you and I probably could have scored hat tricks on that day for the Rabbits, and that's saying something. So four, I thought, was quite light from the greatest try scorer of all time. Hey, Paulie, always appreciate your time, mate. Look forward to catching up again tomorrow. We'll get a tip off you tomorrow, so Dagger has to tune in to get it, because we know that make him work for it for once. Of course, you can listen to your get your favourite odds and watch your favourite sports, back them and bet them at the tab.co.nz. Of course, it's R18. Please do bet responsibly. On the other side, the break, the Breakfast, top sporting duos. We'll announce ours and a few more of yours right after the break.
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6: 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England's David Beckham walks down the tunnel in disbelief.
7: 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Oh, it's red! 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
9: What a fun morning we've had today. Been a great Thursday, and thanks for all your contributions on 8833. We've been plenty talking about the draft, has got tongues wagging, and some real great detail and thoughts through so many people as well. So thanks for everyone who's got in touch. The Breakfast is our topic today, is duos. Great, our favourite sporting duos. Chris Waller and J-Mac has been put forward as well. We did have Waller and Winks before. Mark Todd and Charisma. Jeez, that's a hard one to leave off a list. We are just to preface this, we're not saying the greatest and the very best and nothing else deserves a consideration. We're going with our favourite sporting duos. Israel Dagg.
10: Yeah,
9: may
10: look,
9: have played with or maybe part of some of these sporting duos for you as well. The floor is yours.
10: The first names that come to my mind, and I was a young kid at high school in Nisfarne College, and we had to do the traffic kind of work, parking all of these big cars. There's a major event in Hawke's Bay, and it was the Swindell Twins. They were doing a speaking arrangement gig in Hawke's Bay, and I'll never forget that. So they were the first names that popped into my mind, Caroline Ever and Georgina Swindell. The Swindell Twins, with what they did, two Olympic golds, three championship golds, a couple of seconds, but just an absolute duo and a hell of a partnership that they were able to forge. And then I'm going to stick to the rowing theme, because Eric Murray and Hamish Bond would be another name and duo that would pop pop up in any minds, and particularly with rowing, and just absolutely dominated the sport for a very, very long time. Kobe Bryant, Shaquille O'Neal. I'm a Lakers fan because of Kobe, and just loved the way that he went about his mahi, and that partnership with Shaq was an absolute cheat code on steroids.

0: Yeah.
1: The way that they went about their mahi was phenomenal. And three consecutive NBA titles. So I had McCaw and Dan Carter in there as well. I was lucky enough to play with those two, and there is a reason why they are so bloody good, because they were just mentally tough on another level and just never, ever had a bad performance. And, yeah, just an absolute privilege to be able to play with those two, and they've been on a few people's lists that have come through the text machine. Now, here's an interesting one that not many have sent through on the text machine, but it's a partnership that I thought would be spoken about a little bit more, and it dominated the NFL for a very, very long time, and that is Tom Brady and Rob Gronkowski.
0: We got
1: the
0: one.
1: Patriots.
0: We got one of those.
1: Yeah, that is a partnership for the Pats that will live long in people's minds. Like, they dominated the sport for a very, very long time. Tom Brady wouldn't have been Tom Brady without Rob Gronkowski and the Gronkowski spike. And a tight end, usually it's a wide receiver and a quarterback, but a tight end and a quarterback just absolutely dominating the sport. So that's my list. Sammy, what about you?
0: There's been a few good ones been coming through this morning as well. One I didn't read out that I think deserves an honourable mention. John Olamu and Mike Catt.
1: Oh.
0: poor old Mike Catt. John, I would have done that to every human on the planet. It just so happened to be that Catt was there on that occasion.
1: Julian Salvia and Israel Dagg. I could be the Mike Catt.
0: Oh, Lahore and me just been put through too.

0: Here are my five favourite. Now, this one I'm going to put in. It was influenced by a text that came through this morning. It wasn't on my list, but I added it after this. So by the way, whoever's hit Wally Lewis and Alfie Langer, yuck, you're making me sick. Don't do it. Yeah, they're great. Matthew Ridge, Mark Ellis, lots in there. You and CJ got a mention for a lot of people too. I'm going to go Steve Williams and Tiger Woods. I think that deserves to come in. I don't think either is successful without the other. What a combination that dominated world sport, changed the game together as well. Now, another one that was text through, but it was on my list already, and I held back from this. So many league ones you could have gone. The Hair Bears have been text through of Tony Pulitura and Joe Nullivale, the Johns boys. But for me, Cliffy Lyons, Steve Menzies. Napa to Beaver was just, I refer to the noise I make when they score a try as a leaguegasm. They were just absolute, every time one of those passes would be there, they were unreal. Bond and Murray, I think, is a must for me, unreal. I'm going to go Nonu and Smith. I think that they shouldn't have worked, but they did, and they were perfect. And it is the modern day. I didn't see enough of Stewie Wilson and Benny Fraser together to put them on my favourites, but obviously they're influential. That was their combo for me. And the other one, a bit out of left field, Don King and Mike Tyson.
1: Don King and Mike Tyson.
0: Don King isn't Don King without Mike Tyson, and Mike Tyson might not have been Mike Tyson quite comfortably without Don King. So that's my take on it. Thanks for all your interaction today, guys. It's been a lot of fun. Now, we got $50 to spend to get the Punters Club some more coin. Come in, Alpha. Where are we going? Where have we landed?
2: Got a few bets in the pipeline, and it's a bit of a tricky one with the final round. Certain teams having not a whole lot to play for. You don't know exactly who's going to play. So fingers crossed on these ones. We got three.

0: Reasonably safe with all three, to be fair. Yep. That's $2.35. We're just going to try and bump it up. We got Morocco to beat Haiti with Ismail Saibari to score. He's scored in both of their games so far. And go Morocco to score over 2.5 goals as well. I think they want to up their goal difference, and I don't mind them doing that against Haiti. So that's all $2.71. And South Korea against South Africa, we're going Oh Hyun-gyu to score. He scored in their first game, and Korea to win that one. So we'll chuck 15 of our bonus cash on that for a potential return of 33. And then we got we'll go 20 on the Brazil to win and Vinicius Jr. to score to return just 27. And Morocco, Haiti, that one, we'll go 15 on that one. And that's $25.65. So if they all happen, we got 85. So yeah, that'll get us hopefully back up there. And then yeah, hopefully we can just get one or two across the line and just slowly inch closer to mornings. That's the goal.
1: And money for the 10 lucky punters in the Punters Cup too. That's what we're really aiming at.
0: Oh, that, yeah, yeah.
1: Huge thanks to Rob today and to Craig for running the ship so superbly. Thanks for all your texts coming through. Ferguson and McDonald getting lots of love late in the piece for their kayaking greatness. Kelly Slater, Andy Irons, Federer and Nadal, lots in there. It's been a great morning on the text machine. We've loved every second. So keep those thoughts coming through throughout the show. Enjoy your Friday break.
2: Yeah, we'll see you Monday. Have a good one, team. Cheers.
1: Joel, Chappie up next.
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3: 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Thanks to our mates at ECN. 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
4: 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This is where the game gets talked about properly. Rick and Chappie, let's go.

0: Axes out as they come. Archer will drag himself from the middle. New Zealand will celebrate. The end is nigh for England. But not needed, because Matt Henry has hit the bullseye once again, this time via an inside edge of the bat of Matt Fisher. But the stumps are splayed and England are almost done for. Gone! What a delivery. The simplest of catches for Daryl Mitchell at first slip. This has been bowling of the highest class from Matt Henry, and it brings him his first ever 10 wicket haul in Test match cricket.
1: Matt Henry, quite fitting that he finishes it off. A brilliant leg stump yorker. 11 in the match for Matt Henry. New Zealand winning by 253 runs. They level the series after the loss at Lords.
2: Morning, Nakoto. Welcome into Sport Nation Mornings for Thursday. It is June 25th. Alex Chapman and Mitch James. Brian and Maddie are here as well. We're with you through until midday. Yes, he was, in fact, the man, wasn't he? Big news this morning for the Black Caps. Matt Henry is the number one test bowler in the world.
3: And well, well deserved.
2: Alongside Jasprit Bumrah, it must be caveated, but only the third New Zealander ever, and first since Sir Richard Hadlee in 1990. History is on the line for New Zealand, though. England haven't lost a three-test home series since 2012. It is one all heading into the third test at Trent Bridge, which begins tonight. Luke Ronke is the Black Caps batting coach. He is with us later this hour. Today marks 4 weeks until the Commonwealth Games. 4 years ago in Birmingham, New Zealand won 50 medals. 10 of them came into the velodrome, 3 of them via Elise Andrews. She doesn't do many interviews. She will be with us live out of Japan after 10 o'clock. And the All Whites are 2 days away from do or die. Daniel McCarty is part of our commentary team. We'll also head inside their camp. Franny DeVries with us after 11. And Nick Quinn at half 11, as he always is, to chat Aussie racing and a bit of Aussie sport as well. Mitch, Altamaria.
3: Morning, brother. It's great to be here again. And what a week of sport it's been. Like you say, Matt Henry, number one in the world and well-deserved. What a journey he's had to get to that spot in the, on the test rankings. Just an incredible story of development and persistence. And, I mean, this all-whites game on Saturday, it's like you say, Chappie, it's do or die. And it's against some pretty damn good opposition as well. So excited to go into their camp there with Francis DeVries and chat there. Also a big signing for Auckland FC within the last couple of days with Lachlan Bayliss as well, who was also in that all-whites camp. This is the great thing about being in this building, Chappie. There's always something great to talk about.
2: Well, Matt Henry, I just jumped off a Zoom with Rob Walter. He does a... Often he'll do a day before press conference, as does Tom Latham. And Latham did his earlier today, confirming that Kyle Jamieson won't play in the third test. And just rest. Obviously, KJ's coming back from two stress fractures in his back, so they're just managing his workload. But I asked Rob how it is for him having Matt Henry on his side now, because for so long he was in the Canterbury team, Matt Henry, and still is in the Canterbury team. And Rob Walter was coach of Central Districts and of Otago.

0: And he said, yeah, I actually joked before my first test and judge in Zimbabwe last year saying it's great to be able to present Matt Henry with his cap because I've always had to look at him in the other dressing room and he's terrorised teams that I've coached.
1: Absolutely.
0: And that's on the domestic scene, right? And now Matt Henry is the number one test bowler in the world. And we talked about it last week. But
1: what a story.
0: Oh, mate, just his skill set, that nit backer, which essentially has just become a fast off break.
1: Yeah.
0: And any time you can get Joe Root LBW and blow off his front pad repeatedly, you're doing pretty bloody well against a guy that just chalked up 14,000 test runs. And it's always talked about that consistent and persistent line and length for Henry, but his skill set, that nit backer, his, you know, the wobble ball that they call it, or three-quarter ball as well. Getting a bit more swing and with the Dukes because of all that time he spent in county cricket in the UK.
1: It's like you're saying, Chappie, he's just got so much more in the arsenal now than when he came onto the scene. But another story I'm really interested to talk about with this test series is one Brendan McCullum.
0: And I thought you were going to say Henry Nicholls.
1: Well, we certainly got stuck into that topic last week. And look, I don't even think we need to say anything. I think that speaks for itself, Chappie. And I'm expecting to see this text machine just light up. Oh no, he hasn't done this, he hasn't done that. But Brendan McCullum, you mentioned they haven't lost a test series at home and however long. Well, the spotlight's going to be very, very heavily back on Baz if they can't get this done. You know, there was so much chat around the Ashes series about whether his time in the job has come up, and now with the Kiwis visiting and potentially taking the series at home, got to think that conversation reignites for sure.
0: Yeah, well, the ECB reaffirmed that McCullum will stay in charge after the Ashes, but with what's happening off-field, and that's not Brendan's fault, the players are choosing to go out and choosing to break protocol. And
1: as the skipper as well.
0: And we're Neil Manthorpe on, who's a renowned commentator, and he's commentating for TalkSport. If you do want to catch the commentary of this third test between the Black Caps and England, TalkSport have it, saying, I don't understand why a married man, father of two, is out past midnight at a nightclub in his 30s at a nightclub after winning one game of cricket.
1: I very much agree. I mean, as someone who's recently entered my 30s, I can't tell you the last time I was hanging out to go at a nightclub. And it doesn't matter what you're celebrating, mate. That's not for people in their 30s and plus.
0: Well, and mate, and that's not a...
1: Especially with everything that he's been through in his career and all the storylines and all the scandal, it's quite hard to believe.
0: Yeah, and it's not.
1: Sorry to interrupt you there, Chappie. Like, if I'm Baz, I'm not tapping you on the shoulder. I'm slapping you in the face. What are you doing, mate? Our jobs are on the line. This is ridiculous behaviour.
0: Yeah, I'm not saying, and I don't think anyone's saying they shouldn't go out. Like, you shouldn't go out and celebrate wins and enjoy your success. Like,
1: there's a way to do it, isn't there?
0: Exactly. I enjoy a pint. You enjoy a pint.
1: Yes.
0: There's nothing wrong with going to the pub. But I actually listened to a podcast that Lord Ian Botham did with Michael Vaughan, Phil Tufnell, Sir Alistair Cook, and David Lloyd. Stick to Cricket. Very good podcast if people don't listen to it. And Ian Botham, who is one of the all-time great partiers, right? Renowned for his off-field antics and being a lively and entertaining character in the game. And he said, not once in my career did I go out. Like, you're just asking for trouble. He said, I went to a restaurant, but if I wanted to go out, I wouldn't go at midnight to a nightclub or to a pub.
1: What's wrong with having a couple of beers with the boys at the flat?
0: Yeah.
1: And also, I feel like we've talked about it before, the English media are so ruthless. If they have one inch, they are going to take it 20 miles, and we see it time and time again with Stokesy, and you think the man would learn in his 30s, but here we are.
0: Yeah.

0: a lot.
1: If you're to pick holes in their performance so far, it has been the batting. The bowling's been fantastic, but that, yes, Henry Nicholls scored 100, Glenn Phillips scored 100, but they will be wanting more, particularly out of that top order.
0: Yeah.
1: I'd think.
0: A lot more than the starts they've been getting.
1: Exactly, and just a bit more consistency. So Mitch Santner would have had a bit more batting. Not that Kyle Jameson's been terrible either. In terms of battle ball first, I think it's too hard to tell at this stage. I think we are 13 hours out from the match getting underway. We'll see what the pitch does. But
0: I think O'Rourke and Henry are going to get a little bit more extra workload. And yeah, it's going to be interesting to see how that pitch responds. You know, a little bit drier. Does that mean we're going to get a bit more bounce as well? With a guy like O'Rourke, you're missing Jameson and his tall stature. Well, O'Rourke's your guy.
1: Yeah, exactly. In terms of the pitch, yeah, wait and see what happens with that one. 8833, if you do have any questions, any thoughts around that. We do have a question of the day, though, as we often do on a Thursday. Texts are on Signet Powerbank text machine. 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Obviously, the Christchurch bid is getting closer in the NRL. News that Sport Nation had exclusively on Tuesday night, that a council-led amalgamation of two bidders and a visit from league bosses are seen as huge developments in the addition of a second NRL team, which is to be based in Christchurch. Christchurch City Council intends to lead a bid as part of a partnership with two of

0: that they're looking at 29, 20, 30, somewhere around there. If you were the owners of this franchise or the CEO or the boss or coach or whoever, who are you tapping on the shoulder and you want as your first signing? If you are running this new Christchurch NRL team, which sounds like it is nearing confirmation, who do you want to be your first signing? 8833.
1: So hypothetically, Chappie, let's say 2030 is the year.
0: Sure.
1: I know that the Warriors have, I believe, another 3 years on their deal at One New Zealand Stadium in Christchurch. So should we go with 2030?
0: I think it's two. I think it was three including this year. So they have to play one game for the next a year, for the next 2 years. So
1: okay,
0: 27,
1: sure.
0: 28, they have to play a game.
1: All right, let's
0: year.
1: Go 29 then. Yeah. Let's go 2029 will be your year, because I did look, and this is a shout out to producer Brad in the office there, I did have a think about Richie Mwanga, but he is 32 years of age currently, which would make him 35. Going into that season. So maybe that's a write-off, but something to keep in mind.
0: 8833 is our number. Who would you have? So let's say, don't worry about contracts. Don't worry about who's signed with anyone else. Free market, league. And if you know what, if you want to grab someone from union as well, legal union, 8833. Who would you want
1: Jordan?
0: To be the first signing if you're part of this Christchurch consortium that's trying to get an NRL team?
1: And mine, Will Jordan.
0: 8833 is our number. Jason sticks it through. Hi, Chappie and Mitch. Love the cricket chat. Hopefully we can make it 2-1. Just want to say, loved Mitch at the Wires game. He must have loved the atmosphere. Yeah, how did you find it down there, man?
1: Cheers, Jason. Yeah, no, I absolutely loved it. I love working for the Warriors. It's one of my childhood dream jobs to be the MC, because I realised pretty quickly I wasn't going to be playing halfback for them. So it's been a dream to work with them. And Christchurch, mate, they turned it on, Chappie. It was electric in there. The new stadium. Although I feel like they could have fit a few more seats in that thing, I think Christchurch, if there was no doubt beforehand, there was certainly no doubt afterwards that this team will eat up a league franchise eventually. And the electric atmosphere was not just at the stadium, it was throughout the whole city the entire weekend. And mate, it was just a pleasure to be there.
0: What stood out for you in the city, in the stadium? What just was done so well?
1: I think the obvious thing is the stadium. It brings people together. It's a world-class facility. But I think there's just this feel of what league is doing as a whole and as a sport, which is really captivating the entire country. It's not just the product they put on the field, but the entire product of the NRL. And, I mean, we can talk to the cows come home about the New Zealand Warriors thing and whether, you know, the fan base is going to be split. But the one thing is for sure is that the appetite is there. The Warriors, I believe, did more merch sales than they did in Brisbane on Magic Round, and we heard Cameron George talk about those numbers in Christchurch. And I feel like that says it all. The Kotahi Tanga jersey that Lewis Brown designed, the Fauxbak jersey that Lewis Brown designed, they sold like hotcakes, Chappie. They were scrambling to get me one as the MC.
0: Wow.
1: They completely sold out. So the appetite, just generally speaking, is there. And now they've got the facilities. Seems like it's a matter of time rather than a if question.
0: Cam George was on with Millsy and Guy on Tuesday. If you want to go back and listen to that, wherever you get your podcast, the Millsy and Guy podcast. Surely the player from the Cowboys from last
1: Griffin
0: weekend is from Greymouth. Griffin Neame, exactly, is the first text through. Casey McLean would be my first. Auntie Tony's gone outside the box here. Ivan Cleary.
1: Well, I'm not sure if Auntie Tony saw the quote from Ivan Cleary last night, who's completely against the idea of having it. Richard has also just texted in saying Ivan Cleary as well. Well, I might have bad news for you both. I don't think he's too interested in the idea.
0: Yeah, a very blunt warning from Ivan Cleary. We'll get to that very shortly.
1: Like Casey McLean, though.
0: Casey McLean's a very good shout. Sport Nation also is currently doing a search for the greatest footballer of all time. Sport Nation wants to celebrate our coverage of FIFA World Cup 2026 by having some fun with you, the audience, as we go from 24-1 in the hunt of the true footballing goat. Head to Sport Nation's Instagram, which is @SportNationN. NZ for a new poll each weekday where every vote will count towards the decider. Once the final three players remain, the one with the highest number of votes throughout the competition will receive automatic entry into the final, which takes place the day

0: before the World Cup final. So Sport Nation NZ is our Instagram. Head along and have your vote. There's already plenty of contention going on there as well. Sport Nation NZ is our Instagram for the search for the greatest footballer of all time. 8833 is our number if you've got any thoughts on that. If you've got any thoughts around the cricket, any questions you want to pose to Elise Andrews, who's joining us after 10 o'clock. And our question of the day, if you were starting up the new Christchurch NRL team, who would you want to be your first signing? 8833 is our number, 16 past 9 here on Sport Nation, the Kiwi voice of sport.
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15: Welcome back. Rick and Chappy with you. Still plenty to unpack and plenty to argue about. Let's get back into it.
0: 20 past nine here on Sport Nation. Mornings, Alex Chapman, Mitch James. Rick is still having his football-themed holiday for the next few weeks. We're with you through until midday. 8833 is our number. Our question of the day, if you were starting the Christchurch NRL team, which feels like it is nearing at least potential confirmation, the maybe between them and one or two other teams, there's talk of another Queensland side, for example. A lot of love for Lester Fanga Nuku.
16: And fair enough too, Chappie. I feel like he would be, I don't know if he would meet like the NRL marquee sort of thing that we're talking about, but he would be a great signing because I believe that he played league growing up in Christchurch alongside Jordan Rickey, who is of the Broncos, and who also would be another signing in that sort of A-B sort of tier, I believe. And I think Jordan Rickey would come back easily.
0: Well, Christchurch boy, right?
16: Christchurch boy, I believe. Was he St. Thomas's? No, maybe not. But
0: not from Christchurch. Don't care about what school people went to.
16: Proud Auckland man.
0: That's
16: up
0: a very Christchurch thing.
16: Proud Auckland man. But yeah, I think Lester Fanga Nuku would be a great signing. I think maybe he'd be play on an edge. Could even, look, with the way that he's been playing and taking his carries in Union, I feel like he could play a Marata Niokore role and maybe go in the middle a little bit even as well.
0: Yeah, Robert from Porirua says, Lester would be a great signing for the Christchurch NRL team. Crusaders player, so Christchurch fans would bring many eyes and many followers. A few other people texting through saying Lester Fanga Nuku would be a great option. Chris has texted through saying a couple of things. First of all, who's the 100-plus millionaire who's going to back the second NRL team? Don't bother if you haven't got one. Chris, I can encourage you to go on the Sport Nation website, read our exclusive from Tuesday evening. It doesn't name who it is, but it will be local business people from what I understand. And that's, I've been told by several sources over the last couple of weeks, that money is not going to be an issue when it comes to this one. And that despite now being aligned with the Christchurch City Council, the council isn't going to ask, for example, local taxpayers to be forking out for this. This is going to be privately funded, but they want it to become a rugby league decision as opposed to just who has the most money, who's got the biggest wallet.
16: Yeah, for sure. And I do think Chris has a good point there, though, in saying that to maintain a rugby league team in the NRL, you do need money. Every Warriors fan can tell you Mark Robinson is the reason why this club still exists today.
0: Hugely.
16: He personally funded the club throughout all of their issues in COVID and has a humongous, humongous passion for the club. And shout out to Mark for saving the club. He's a great man. But I do think it's an important caveat, especially with this PNG team. Mm. I look at that future past the Australian government funding and I worry a little bit about the safety of that team in the competition. And there's obviously $600 million being invested into that. We do need that backing. So I'm very glad to hear, Chappie, that your reliable, as usual, sources have told you that there's some serious money behind it.
0: Yeah, and we don't want another, for example, Moana Pacifica situation where a handful of years you end up folding and the liquidators come knocking at your door asking for more money.
16: It sends you backwards. It sends you backwards.
0: It does. The other point that Chris made was that Kyle Jameson's 42 runs were crucial in the second test.
16: Very true.
0: Massively so. Jameson has become such a handy bat for New Zealand in that I think 9 is the ideal role for him in that batting the batting order in that 11. He was a top order bat up until I think the age of 16 with age group stuff at Auckland Grammar as well. And losing him is a shame from a bowling perspective, but bringing Mitch Santner in, essentially what you're doing is putting Santner at 8, Nathan Smith, who's a genuine all-rounder, down to 9 potentially, and lengthening your batting there. So if they do end up Mitch Santner. The other one that Rob Walter mentioned in his Zoom about an hour and a half ago is it's between Blair Tickner and Mitchell Santner for who replaces Kyle Jameson. That's going to depend on what the pitch looks like when they turn up tonight and Trent Bridge in Nottingham for the third test. New Zealand and England level at one all there.
16: What about this text, Chappie? What about Samuel Casey, gone as far as he can in radio, solid young fella in the forwards to take it up. Apparently his shoulders like concrete. That's from Terry. I don't know if you've seen our man Lashes in the flesh, mate. I'm not calling him a small man, but I'm not calling him an NRL forward. Let's put it that way.
0: Well, he'd be a good dummy half, wouldn't he?
16: Yeah, a little weighed egg in action out of that.

0: As I can see that little, I mean, the man's got footy IQ, so I think if he's going anywhere, he's going at nine.
1: Craig is another one who seeks a throw, saying Lester Fonganuka would make a great league player. I like this point here, and whack your name at the end of your text as well on 8833. Just put contracts in front of any Warriors partners who, or those who maybe intend to have babies. The Warriors need a creche as well as junior programs. Start them early. Well, look, you got to build from the ground up, don't you? And yeah, I don't know, that person is very much tongue-in-cheek and joking saying that, but I think
0: I was going to say that's a very Area 51 sort of approach to NRL contracts.
1: But for this Christchurch team to succeed, they need proper pathways, and that chat that Millsy and Guy had with Cam the other day, again, Millsy and Guy podcast if you did miss it, that they need to ensure that these pathways are proper. And that's what the Warriors have done very, very well, is ensuring that they've got the development systems, not just in Auckland, but nationally as well. And the other very key point I think we need to acknowledge out of this, there needs to be men and women being looked at in this. We need to think about an NRLW team as an option going forward as well for any expansion sites.
0: Absolutely. And I think if you talk to Cameron George about what his vision would be for New Zealand Rugby League and in terms of these pathways, he's talked to me, I'm not sure if he's talked to the public about this, about having a New South Wales Cup equivalent, which is just New Zealand. So a pathway where you maybe have a team from the Waikato, or you have a team from Taranaki, essentially like what an NPC would be like. And I hope I'm not misquoting the man here, but the idea that I got was they would love to see a pathway that is keeping local talent here. The guys like Geronimo Doyle, who play for New South Wales Cup Warriors, who didn't have that typical pathway that, again, Tane Tuopiki was similar in the Queensland Cup, where you might not get the express road into Jersey Flegg or to New South Wales Cup, but you can graft away at the local level, find some form in your early 20s, and give yourself a second shot at a genuine pathway. And I feel like there's so much talent across New Zealand. Guys who almost slipped through the cracks, like Aaron Clark. Aaron Clark had to come back to New Zealand and work a normal job and found an opportunity at the Titans. But how many Aaron Clarks are we missing out on that could play for a local Auckland Vulcans or down in Canterbury as well? It's a very intriguing and interesting thought. It would take a lot of investment, but I think at the end of the day, if you have two centres of excellence with your NRL clubs in Auckland and Christchurch, and you have a pathway for, maybe not the right term here, but for the battlers, then you've got a real genuine structure within New Zealand Rugby League that can hold up to the Australian one, and we're getting a bit of a pathway here that maybe NZRL hasn't capitalised on in the last 10, 20 years.
1: And it's alternative pathways, right? Like, I take your point about the battlers. Not everyone is a schoolboy star,
0: exactly,
1: right? Some people develop at an alternative age. Some people need more coaching. Some people need more education to grow their own game. 8833 is our number if you have any thoughts around that. Sorry I missed the news. What's wrong with Jameson? Asks one question. Kyle Jameson won't play in the third test between the Black Caps and England. He isn't injured, so don't panic. This was always the plan for him not to play in one of the three tests in the series against England, bearing in mind KJ's had two stress fractures in his back over the last 3 years. So New Zealand just, I know people don't like this term, they're just managing his load. It's all about load management with Kyle Jameson, so don't panic. No injuries
0: enough
1: there.
0: With two stress fractures.
1: Yeah, exactly.
0: Well, we just got a text, Chappie. NZ Rugby League already have that national comp. It's just not that good. They barely have the numbers. It's about investment.
1: 100%.
0: It's about investment. You're going to have a lot of these union players who don't see a pathway there that are genuinely talented that will make the jump to league. I think it's all about investment. It's all about pathways.
1: 100%. 8833, any thoughts around there? Any thoughts around if you were to start the Christchurch NRL team, who would you want to be your first signing? 9:30 here on Sport Nation. On the other side, Luke Ronke out of the Black Caps camp.
2: Thanks to SEN. Tune in for live FIFA World Cup commentary of Australia versus Paraguay. Kickoff 2 p.m. tomorrow. Exclusive to Sport Nation Extra. The Warriors are rolling again after a convincing 38-20 win over the Cowboys in Christchurch. But it doesn't get any easier. This week, it's second against third as the Wars take on a red-hot Dolphins side that's won 7 straight since these teams last met. The Warriors edged that contest by just 2 points, and they'll need to be at their best again, especially with Jackson Ford sidelined through injury. The Warriors against the Dolphins kick off 5 p.m. Saturday, thanks to our mate

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0: Back into it on Sport Nation Mornings. 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
10: Well, it was more than a week between the first and second test for the Black Caps in England, but it's been just a handful of days between the second and the third, and they've had to move cities along the way. Both sides have arrived in Nottingham, though, ahead of the series decider at Trent Bridge starting tonight. Let's head inside the New Zealand's camp. Luke Ronke is the batting coach. Ronks, welcome back in.
11: Cheers, thanks for having me.
10: Pretty epic news for Kiwis to wake up to. Matt Henry, the joint number one fast bowler in the world, the first New Zealander since Sir Richard in 1990. Acknowledgement, though, yourself, a deserving player and a deserving human being, Ronks.
11: Yeah, he's been amazing. Like, and again, like you said, he's been a phenomenal sort of, I guess, since leading the attack and what he's done all around the world and different conditions and I guess different sort of, I don't know, just different tactical things he's had to go through, different adversities and he's just been amazing. The stuff he did, even just this last test, was phenomenal. So what Henners is doing for this cricket team it's been awesome.
10: That yuck three-quarter ball that he seems to have almost perfected now. I mean, anytime you can get Joe Root LBW, you seem to be doing something pretty well.
11: Yeah, it is. I mean, and that's always been Henners' little thing. He literally doesn't miss his length or his mark, and he just asks questions all day long of batters. And sometimes it's on flat wickets, sometimes it's on green wickets, but

0: to do what he's been doing and watch him do it from a pretty good vantage point, it's been a lot of fun.
1: Pretty tough to pick holes in a performance like that at the Oval. What have the reflections been, and on a short turnaround, what has the week looked like?
0: Yeah, like you said, it is a short turnaround, but the boys are just like going through the process stuff. That's where we've always been quite big on our process and making sure that we stick to the things that we know work and can work in different conditions. If we need to adapt, then we will. But otherwise, it is just sticking to a nice, strong process. And from a batting point of view and from a bowling point of view, the guys did that amazingly well at the Oval. It's Test cricket. It's about batting long periods of time and being able to hit an area for a long period of time and ask questions about it. So on both sides of the, I guess, of the wicket or whatever, with ball and bat, we did that amazingly well.
1: Two centurions, though, so you must be doing something right. If we start with the grit and the discipline of Glenn Phillips, which often isn't said about him, to square up his stance, for example, and just allow Jofra to hit him late on day one, then to get his first test century, how, I suppose, admirable was it to see that determination from him and then see him rewarded like that?
0: Yeah, it is. It's amazing. So GP works his little butt off. He is a process-driven person. So when you go out there and you watch him train, watch him prepare, and then you go out and play the way he did, that spell from Jofra on the evening of day one, you could just see what GP was just locked in. And it was amazing then to see him obviously get to that first Test 100. And I was expecting a bit more of a celebration, to be honest with you. But I think he knew he had a bit more work he wanted to keep doing and things. But again, it was phenomenal to watch him go about his business against that attack.
1: When you say process-driven, as someone that works quite closely with him, can you explain that a bit more?
0: It goes between, there's a few little technical bits and pieces, but again, he's got his own words in his mind, and he knows between balls how he wants to be prepared for each delivery and works out sort of, I guess, shots he can play on a wicket or scoring areas, but knowing that in his mind he's as clear as he can possibly be for every ball that comes down at him. And it's amazing. He literally, a lot of times, obviously it's all in the mind, so you can get distracted with different bits and pieces, but he's someone that once a particular ball's gone, and he may get hit. He got hit a few times by Jofra, and he may go through little sort of ups and downs with trying to do different things, but he locks in every ball and he just works really hard at it and trusts it.
1: And then when a player is knocking on the door and that knocking turns into the banging at the door, eventually you have to let them in. 793 runs, an average of 99, four centuries and a high score of 226. And yet, Ronks, there were still questions about why Henry Nicholls is in the team, which I said to Gavin Larson last week, I thought was absurd. I know this team and Henry especially isn't like that, but how satisfying for him to show what you guys see?
0: It was awesome. And again, and he did amazing well when he had an opportunity last year against Zimbabwe. So he came in, and we know what Toey does. He's done it for 50-whatever tests in this team already. So to see him go out there, and now obviously that Kane's done, you can take that opportunity and grasp it. And to go out there and play the way that he did in that second innings is that it was a Henry Nicholls innings, and he batted to his strengths and understood his way, and to see him get to that 100 was amazing.
1: Yeah, because Henry's not traditional, right? You compare him to Kane, for example, he's probably more grit than gloss. Why do you think he has been so successful over the last couple of years when you take into account the domestic stuff?
0: Yeah, I think it's because he trusts his style. He knows his style. He's not trying to be anyone but Henry Nicholls. And that's all you can ask of any player. Like a lot of guys, and that's understandable, they want to be like the best in the world. They want to change their style to be the best in the world, whether it's batting or bowling. But then the ones that actually understand what's best for them in a moment and whatever way they want to do it, that's the ones that actually, the outcomes are a lot, a lot more consistent. You get a lot more out of them when they trust that their style is their style.
1: What is best for Henry Nicholls, do you think?
0: What he did the other day, he's determined. He works through things. He doesn't need to be flashy. He just needs to know that the way he hits the ball and the areas he hits the ball, and he's got amazing patience. That's the way he's scored his runs, and he's done that domestically. He's done that internationally, and then it's just trusting it and doing it for long periods of time.
1: Sounds like it could hit as high as kind of 35 degrees in Nottingham. How is the weather, and are you expecting a dry pitch as a result of that?
0: It is hot, and obviously in England when it gets to this sort of heat, they go into a bit of panic stations. The air conditioning units around the country pack it in, and they don't know what to do. And again, obviously, that sort of heat is going to make the wicket look drier, and it does. It does look a bit dry, but there's still a bit of grass on it. But it's just going to be interesting. Again, I think like most teams, we'll look at it. Look at it in the days leading up, but then we also look first thing in the morning and then see it and go, okay, this is the way we want to do it, and this is what we might want to do, battle bowl, and make the decisions from there.
1: Sounds like you got some fans in the car there, mate.
0: No, I'm just out on the street, and there's people zipping around everywhere.
1: Tom's already mentioned in his press conference that KJ's being rested for this one. So given that dry nature and him being rested, are you thinking Santner will come in?
0: Again, obviously we've got GP in there, Rutchin as well, and Sapp. So I'd imagine there's definitely conversation. I know there's conversations around how the makeup of the team might look. But again, I think that's something that we usually have an idea of what we want to do. And then obviously day of the game, we know exactly what's going on and how we want to make it look. And we go from there.
1: And history on the line, Bronx, not many teams go to England and win a series. How special would that be to the side?
0: Yeah, I mean, it would be amazing. It's obviously, with it being a three-test series, we won a two-test series a couple of years ago. But to come out here and win a three-test series, it would be amazing. It's something you can put on your little list of things you can tick off. So it would be cool to go out there and play some really good cricket, be competitive. And again, that's what we've always done. It's like, you want to win, you want to go out there, but it's just making sure. It's the boring old cliche of each ball at a time, all that sort of stuff. But hopefully we do it nicely and we see what happens at the end.
1: 10 p.m. New Zealand time is the scheduled first ball. Luke Gronke, appreciate your time, mate. Hope it all goes well over the next few days.
0: Not a problem. Thanks for having me.
1: Luke Gronke there out of the Black Caps. Cam, 10 o'clock first ball. If you want to catch radio commentary of that, thanks to our mates at Talk Sport, you can do so as well. Jake Horam joined Sammy and Izzy earlier this morning. If you missed that as well, check out their podcast. Any thoughts on the Black Caps against England? 8833 is our number. If you've also got any thoughts around, if you were in charge of this potential new Christchurch NRL bid, which is nearing closer, who is the first person you would want to sign? Doesn't have to be a player. Maybe you go and shoulder tap Cam George.
2: That would be interesting. That would be very interesting. I know Cam loves the Warriors. Oh, yeah. And there was murmurs that he may have been offered a position at NZR at some stage. I couldn't personally confirm it. I just saw reports. Yeah. But I know that he loves the Warriors, and he will not leave until they see themselves holding up that premiership trophy.
1: I think the structure of rugby in this country, with all the provincial unions and who gets a say and how many people get a say, may have been off-putting for Cameron George going for
2: yeah. and look, he's had this goal in mind for a very long time. Of I want to be the guy who helps this franchise lift its first title. After 31 years of heartbreak, they've never been closer. They've got the right guy at the helm in Andrew Webster as well. Who knows, by 2029, maybe he might be a free agent.
1: 8833 is our number on the Signet Power Bank text machine. If you've got any thoughts around that, Troy says, good chat, Ree, the Christchurch NRL bids. The first signing has to be a coach with profile. They could draw Christchurch local David Kidwell away from the Highlanders. Who will ever forget the key is the we? I don't think anyone will ever forget that. Iconic 2018 World Cup.
2: Yep, absolutely.
1: 2017, sorry.
2: And David Kidwell has got some really good international level experience in rugby union. Mm. I think he turned around that Argentinian defence as well, and bringing a lot of new sort of concepts to the union space from league, and was sort of revolutionary in that sense. I see a text here, Bishop Neal for Christchurch team, which is...
1: You've got big raps on him.
2: I've got massive raps on him, Chappie. He is, in my opinion, the next superstar of the Warriors. And I was saying to you off air, I think that 2029 window, he will be a marquee name by then, which is worrying for the Warriors. But for anyone who doesn't know who Bishop Neal is, he is a youngster out of St. Thomas's in Christchurch. He is a freak of nature, almost 2 metres tall, 115 kilos. He was doing chip and chase tries as a back rower. length of the field stuff, and the Harold Matthews final last year, 2 tries, about 3 or 4 try-saving tackles, couple try assists, just a freak, playing for the New South Wales Cup team now at 18.

0: Lekar Halasima type raps on this guy, I rate him even higher, which is wow. A huge thing to say. But I think he could be a huge, huge get for the Christchurch team, considering his origins and the timing behind it, Chappie.
1: So big, tall, athletic,
0: incredibly
1: game?
0: Athletic.
1: Kicker? Can kick?
0: No. Well, he can. He's a back rower, but I think if anyone wants to look up his highlights on YouTube, one of the first things you'll see is a chip and chase try on a fifth tackle when there was nothing going. Just a freak athlete. I think you wouldn't be relying on his boot, but if
1: an entertainer.
0: Need be. An absolute entertainer in all senses of the rugby league word.
1: A lot of love for potential coaches as well. Yes. Tipene says, I'd grab Kieran Foran. Paul says, how about Sean Johnson as a coach? I'll tell you what. I mean, I'm not sure if Sean wants to leave Auckland to move to Christchurch, but if you threw enough money at him and offered him that sort of opportunity, what a chance that'd be to be the inaugural coach of another NRL team from the country, which you are iconic to be playing rugby league in, like Sean is. Don't mind that for a shout.
0: I did see SJ on the weekend, and he was loving what was going on in Christchurch. to think he might coach and move down there with his family, maybe that's a stretch too far. I guess we won't know until we get to 2029, 2030, but there's no doubting SJ's rugby league brain, Chappie. He is an absolute wizard. I see someone else's text in here saying, Nelson Osofor Solomona. He would be 33, 34 years of age. I don't know if he's going to be leaving boxing anytime soon after last night, another good victory for him. That's a good question, this last one in here, Chappie. What do you think they should call the Christchurch League team? Because we've gone back and forth about it. I don't think the Orcas is anywhere near what it needs to be. I don't think the Kia is anywhere where it needs to be. It's a very good question.
1: So just to explain where this Christchurch bid is at, the SINRL bid, which was being headed by Frank Endicott, has merged with the bid that was called the Southern Kia, and I say was because I understand that bid has essentially folded, and David Moffat, who former New Zealand rugby boss, former NRL boss, is no longer associated with it as well. Obviously, the other one that is now seen as this opposing bid, and they're saying it's worth $360 million, that they're going to have various facilities, satellite centres, centre of excellence is the Southern Orcas. So, yeah, I think the name will certainly be interesting. And then there's the, as several texts that have pointed out, the New Zealand aspect of it. They are the New Zealand Warriors at the moment. Maybe they just become the Warriors, and maybe this new second team just becomes its moniker as opposed to a region type area or a national type aspect to it.
0: Very interesting conversation, Chappie. I was having a great chat with producer Brian before the show about this, and the Northern Warriors, not for me. No thank you. Auckland Warriors, you tend to alienate the rest of this fan base that they have fought tooth and nail for, let's be real, over the last 20 years, which leaves me with only one sort of conclusion. And I think, sure, Southern or South Island or Christchurch, enter team name here, but what, New Zealand Warriors? That's what it is right now, and I can't see it changing for the next 5 to 10 years. And although I will add a little asterisk here, I am extremely biased.
1: Yeah, number one Warriors fan, Mitch James, over here. 8833, if you've got any thoughts on any of that, if you were to sign someone for this new Christchurch NRL team, who would be your first signing? 10 away from 10 here on Sport Nation.
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0: Adventure brings social betting all into one app. Download it today. R18, please, as always, bet responsibly. We are five away from 10. Mitch, what have you got?
1: I have got a both teams to score multi here. Morocco-Haiti, yes. Scotland-Brazil, no. South Africa and South Korea, yes.
0: Jeepers. Throw all that together, you're getting $7.59 in a multi. I'm going to have a look at the Football World Cup as well. Germany to beat Ecuador. You're getting $1.85, by the way, just for this by itself. In the NRL tonight, the Bunnies against the Eels. Alex Johnston and Adokar, 2+ tries combined, $1.90. That by itself, which I think is absolute value for two try-scoring machines. And in the AFL, Brisbane against Sydney should be a tight one. The point start is 3.5, so take

0: Scotland-Brazil game, and Morocco-Haiti also in action at 10 o'clock. Six games today. Earlier today, Bosnia and Herzegovina beat Qatar 3-1, and Switzerland defeated Canada 2-1. It is coming up 10 o'clock here on Sport Nation. On the other side, Elise Andrews live from Japan.
1: Tune in for live commentary of the Titans against the Bulldogs. 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
10: Can Kyle Bill shape up with some former All Blacks against some government ministers in a game of rugby? We'll soon find out. It's the Rumble and Russell, June 26th and 27th, the Millsy and Guy Show. We'll see you there.
1: Betcha has boosted odds across all the big ones. Basketball, soccer, NRL, UFC and rugby all season long. Bigger odds mean bigger payouts.
2: Your voice, your thoughts. Rick and Chappie are live with the stories everyone's chatting about. Strap in.

0: Germany. She rides from the back. Elise Andrews of New Zealand. She has been riding in form here in Paris. Leading out is a strong rider from New Zealand. Elise Andrews takes some height on the track.
1: Elise Andrews needs to win this to take the gold. She's under pressure, but she's going deep now. She's away. And Elise Andrews is going to storm to victory here in Paris. She's a gold medalist in the women's sprint. Elise Andrews of New Zealand. It makes a double gold. What a ride by this young woman. She has written herself into New Zealand and Olympic history. What a performance.
2: Yes, two gold medals at the Paris Olympics for Elise Andrews. She is with us very shortly live from Japan, the home of Kieran. As in the cycling class, the Kieran. She had to go back to school for it, so we'll chat with Elise very shortly. Kickoff has just got underway, well, the match has just got underway between Scotland and Brazil at the Football World Cup. Morocco and Haiti are also underway. South Korea and South Africa square off from 1 o'clock, so do Czechia and Mexico. Earlier today, Bosnia and Herzegovina beat Qatar 3-1 and Switzerland 2-1 over Canada to round out group play in Group B. Group C for Morocco, Haiti and Scotland, Brazil and South Korea, South Africa and Chechia and Mexico are in Group A. 8833 is our number if you've got any thoughts around the Football World Cup matches so far. But our question of the day is, if you were to start a Christchurch NRL team, who would you want the first signing to be? And it doesn't have to be a player signing. If you've got a coach in mind, an administrator, maybe you think there's someone that's really good at running the water, who you think would be crucial.
3: Alex Chapman.
2: Yeah, Alex Chapman. Renowned, good running water, I should say. Jamie's texted through, made a good point. Why can't it be the One New Zealand Warriors and the One New Zealand Orcas? Maybe that's the first
3: Jason Paris,
2: you
3: if you're listening. That might be a big old bill to foot. But we were talking about that off-air, Chappie. If you're One New Zealand and you want to sort of stamp your authority on, hey, we believe in rugby league and we believe in New Zealand rugby league, I don't think there'd be a better way to do it. They have the naming rights for the stadium down there as well, so it wouldn't be out of this world to suggest. But, yeah, it's an interesting point. One New Zealand Warriors, one New Zealand Orcas. I still think we can get a little bit better than the Orcas.
2: 8833, maybe you've got some ideas for the team name as well. But if you were to sign a team directly, I should say, as I read a text accidentally. If you were to sign someone, who would be the first signing? Do you think, oh, David Beckham is on the red wines in the stadium?
3: Goodness gracious.
2: Looking super suave, isn't he? Phil says, hi guys, the New Zealand Warriors don't need to change their name. The Brisbane Broncos didn't change theirs when the Dolphins joined the competition. Different part of that area though, Phil. The Dolphins are from Redcliffe. The Broncos, obviously, from Brisbane. 8833 is our number if you've got any thoughts around that. Today marks 4 weeks exactly until the Glasgow Commonwealth Games get underway. For one of New Zealand's great medal hopes, it presents a challenge of taking it to another level, which, when you've won gold medals in all three of your events 4 years ago, it does seem hard to do. So what's the plan of attack? What's she been up to? And why has she had to go back to school? And of all places, Japan. She doesn't do many chats, so very excited to have her on board. Elise Andrews, live out of Japan. How are you, buddy? Atamaria.
4: Very good, thank you. How are you?
2: Mate, we're bloody well. Pretty big news to wake up to this morning for you. It's not Olympic prize money officially, but it's a significant amount of cash going directly to athletes after summer or winter Olympic Games. The IOC pledging $177 million, $17,000 grants for athletes, which they can apply for after competing. How exciting is this?
4: Yeah, I literally just woke up to Japan time, but really excited to wake up to that news. I think, yeah, it's a really positive step forward.
2: Let's start with Japan. You are in the home of one of your great loves, the Kieran, but also, I suppose, one of your great sufferings. It's an event you won gold in at Birmingham, at Paris. How cool to be in the city where it was founded and created.
4: Yeah, it's really special. It's an amazing opportunity to be racing Kieran here in Japan, and it's one that I've known of for probably, honestly, my whole cycling career, watching some Kiwis come and do it in the past as well. But, yeah, internationals haven't been back since COVID time, so really excited to be in the first group now.
2: Here's what I find crazy. You have won Olympic medals, you have won World Championship medals in the Kieran, and yet, Elise Andrews, you had to go back to school

concentration and this there at the start line there between these two riders. It is Friedrich, fastest rider in the world.

0: to learn about Karen. What on earth happened there?
1: Yeah, so Japanese Karen is honestly just a completely different world to what we're used to. So there are so many different rules. It's a huge betting sport, so we had to learn so much about the betting and just how that whole system works in Japan. But alongside that, all of the different rules and the ways of kind of operating in Japanese Karen. So the requirements for a Japanese rider before they're eligible to race is 1 year at school. And it's really strict. It's, you know, not easy. And it's, I know, I think a bit expensive as well. So for us, the athletes who are coming internationals, we had to go back to school, obviously not for a year, but we needed to be certified and registered with the Japanese Karen to be able to race as well. So yeah, it was a really cool experience. Lots to learn, but I think, yeah, the most important thing to note is that it is so different from UCI Karen. So there's so much for me to learn. Like even at my races, I've only done one, but I've got six more. I'm learning so much every single time. So yeah, definitely our international experience helps with what we're doing here, but there is still so much that I don't know.
2: Hey, Elise, it's Mitch here. Thanks for joining us. I hear you mention the Japanese Karen being different to the UCI Karen. I have to ask you about how you find the Japanese atmosphere and sort of the culture they have there. I remember playing a couple shows there and you could hear a pin drop. They just waited until I'd finished and then started clapping. And I just found the culture so interesting and different and was wondering how that applied to the Karen world.
1: Yeah, for sure. It's so different, eh? Like, I feel like, I mean, obviously in every country you come to, it's there are little things that are different from what we're used to. But yeah, I think for me here, and especially in Karen, it's like the processes that are so different. Like everything has a specific process, and the way that they operate is just so different to what you'd expect in New Zealand. But everyone's been really welcoming. I've really enjoyed the culture. I love Japanese food, so I've been loving that kind of side of things as well. So yeah, lots of differences, but I am really loving it. I'm really enjoying it. I'm not too homesick or anything like that, so it's great.
0: You had your first event in Hofu, Elise, you're in Kokura this weekend. What did you learn from that first one that you're looking to take into this weekend?
1: I think for us, it's honestly, it's just the whole process. Like, it's actually crazy. Just so different to what I'm used to. But so before our race, we go out probably about 20, 30 minutes before our race, and we do a presentation lap. So it's just one lap. We roll out in front of everyone, and we do a little sprint on the home straight, kind of just, like, show them what we've got. But for us, we've not got, for the internationals, what we're used to is our sort of like clip-in pedals with cleats. But the pedals that we're using here are like the old school ones with the kind of cleats that go into the metal bar with a cage on the pedal. So I'm rolling out for my presentation lap and I can't get my feet into the pedals. So it's so embarrassing. I'm trying so hard to get my

0: from what I'm used to. So you pop your gate in there. Pop your bike in the gate. But normally in UCI Kieran, we're held on the start line. So that's really different. And I actually screwed up. In the final, I put it in kind of sideways, and I didn't really know, like, am I allowed to fix this? Because I don't want to do anything wrong. So I just left it the way it was. And so I was just on the start line a little bit wonky. But we managed to make it work.
1: Jafers, all these new laws and regulations that you have to worry about. Often with the enduros, and for those that don't know track cycling, that's those who ride the longer distances than what Elise does. So like Aaron Gate or Ali Wollaston, for example, they get the benefit of that alternative change of calendar with the road, for example. You guys don't get that. So how important is it for you to have these new and exciting things to look forward to and to learn just to, I suppose, spice things up a bit?
0: Yeah, it's really refreshing, to be honest. Most of the time I am based in New Zealand, which obviously I love, and we get to go race overseas normally multiple times in a year. But this is kind of the first opportunity, I guess, I've had. I mean, there's been a bit in the past with the UCI Champions League, which no longer happens, but Japanese Kieran's the first time that I've been able to go out of New Zealand for my sport and live in a different country and just completely change up my routine. So it's been really refreshing, to be honest. I feel like it's really amazing to have a different experience, and I feel like we just grow so much as people when we get given these type of experiences. Mm-hmm. Like, there's so much for me to learn, to manage living by myself, not always training by myself, but a lot of the time training by myself. So yeah, there's a lot of lessons to be learned, and I think it's really valuable for me to have this experience.
2: Speaking of those overseas experiences, we got the Comm Games coming up, Elise, and obviously you're a defending gold medalist and what seems like a bazillion different events. Now, I want to ask you about the kilo, as it's not an Olympic event, but I feel like you'd probably have to consider yourself a pretty good chance of getting a result in that event as well.
0: Yeah, so the kilo is a relatively new event for women. So it came in at World Champs level for the first time last year. And it's a really brutal event, but it's like a love-hate relationship, I think. I really enjoy it because it's kind of that bit longer than what we had before, which was a 500-meter time trial, which wasn't really up my alley, just a bit too short. So I was excited to have the longer event come in. But it is a real challenge. It's, just over a minute of absolute max effort and you finish it absolutely done. But yeah, it's at this Commonwealth Games coming up. So I am really excited to compete in that, and I'll just kind of see how it goes, to be honest. I haven't done specific kilo training, but I have done some good kilos in the past when I actually haven't specifically prepared for that event. And when I did, I only went a tiny bit faster. So I think I can kind of take confidence in that I will put a solid ride down.
2: Now, I know you've gotten the studio before and done an anthem of sorts for the Olympics. Is it too late for us to get in to the studio and do a Commonwealth Games anthem?
1: The collab we didn't know we needed.
0: No, never. I'll come home next week.
2: All right, deal. I'll book in some studio time.
1: Hey, Elise, how different does it now feel compared to 4 years ago when you painted the boards of the velodrome in London black and gold, essentially, with how dominant you were? How different does this now feel now?
0: Yeah, I always feel like it's interesting as an athlete when you compare kind of the environment that you're competing in now to environment that you have done in the past. And obviously I'm so different as an athlete, but so is the field. So I think it's important to kind of know that nothing is ever a given. And for us athletes, we have to put absolutely everything on the line to try and push for our best performance. And for me, I'd love to bring some medals home for New Zealand, but it's not easy at all. Mm. But back in 2022, I think when I reflect on that, it was just such a crazy time. It was 1 year post-Olympics, so it'd been a real whirlwind. I feel like I was only growing, kind of beginning to grow as a young sprinter then, but as a young person as well. So I think, it's really special to reflect on that time. I had a few challenges. I had COVID like maybe a couple of weeks before racing. And I think I only rode the track maybe once beforehand because I was still testing positive. So they didn't let me, I got locked away. So there was some

0: few interesting things that happened there as a young rider. So I think now it's really special to look back and kind of realize how much I've grown and grown up as a human and experienced in my sport as well.
1: I think you and I did a chat maybe like a week before the first event, and we had to stand like an extra 2 meters away from each other because you'd just tested positive maybe like the day before or something like that. Precious something that you and let's not have that again. Precious something that you and I have talked a lot about over the years, and how you're kind of learning to be comfortable with it. Given we're almost 2 years since Paris, where are you at with that comfort level of having that constant target on your back?
0: Yeah, I think thinking about it, it's an interesting way to think about it, kind of the target on your back, because in women sprinting, for me, the way I see it anyways, there are so many of us at that top level. Like, we're all pushing each other to the absolute limit. So, yes, I've got historic, results under my belt, but we're all there together at an extremely high level. Mm. And, we have seen that over the last few years, people winning medals, unexpected wins, but everyone is kind of at that top level. So there's no guarantee for anyone. So I think that's the special thing, is that, yes, I have had results under my belt, but, so have others. And we're all pushing each other right at the top.
1: How fizzed are you to have your little mate, Rebecca Petch, back? And what sort of auntie are you?
0: Oh, it's so good to have her back. I think it's a huge inspiration for me, and just for female athletes everywhere, watching someone become a mother and come back to their sport at such a high level and balance that and juggle that as well. And so I'm really proud of her, and I'm really proud to be riding beside her, just knowing how much she gives to her sport, obviously, but to her life as well. She's an amazing mother, and I hope that I'm a good auntie. I love having little Brooks around. He's very sweet, and so, it's really special.
2: Taking it back to the Comm Games, Elise, how do you view this one in particular? I know there's been a reduced format as well. Does that still feel like a top test to you? I know that Mina Sato is a perennial winner in the Kieran as well, and won't be at those games. But do you see it as a great warm-up or a sort of a litmus test of where you're at?
0: Yeah, we have some amazing riders in the Commonwealth, so it's definitely a good test to race against some of those riders. And obviously, the European or the Asian riders won't be there, but the Commonwealth is really strong in track cycling, so it would be great, I think, to race against all of them and really push each other there. But I think I'm just so excited for the New Zealand team as a whole, and I know that there aren't as many sports as there have been in the past, but I think it's really special to be part of the New Zealand team. Like, we're all so privileged to be there, but also meeting new athletes that, younger ones that I haven't met before, also representing New Zealand, I think is really special. And it's a kind of a time for us to all come together and, I get really support each other, and that's what we're kind of all about in our country, I think, really having each other's backs and supporting each other. And I think I love games for that, love Olympic games, Commonwealth games the same. So
2: love it.
0: I think that's one of the things that I'm most excited about.
1: I know you've got a shoot, mate, so we won't keep you much longer. What does your schedule look like between now and Glasgow? Are you just going to go straight there?
0: So I've got a race this week, Kieran race this week. So, from today, I'm going in today and then racing Friday, Saturday, Sunday. Travel home Monday, rest on Tuesday, and then I'll do it all again next week, race Friday, Saturday, Sunday. And then my partner arrives in Japan on Monday the following week after that, which I'm really excited about. But then I race again Friday, Saturday, Sunday. And then the following Saturday, I go to pre-camp, and then it's commies time. So, it's a really, really busy time.
1: Relentless. And it's not easy financially, mate, for you to do all these amazing things. So who are your sponsors? Who makes it easier for you?
0: Oh, I mean, I've got lots of amazing people backing me in New Zealand. I've got Shaw's Wire Ropes in Cambridge that support me with a car. Paul and Ellie Lloyd come on board as well, who are amazing. Just lots of people who are behind me, who have my back, even if it's not financially. I have a lot of support, and I know there's a lot of people that I can go to who just back me 100%. So I'm so grateful for that.
1: Mate, as I said at the top, I know you don't know many of these, so we really, really appreciate your time. Thank you so much for the insight and for the enjoyment, and we'll get you a Mitch in studio soon.
0: Cool, sounds great. Thank you so much.
1: Thanks, buddy. Elise Andrews there, live out of Japan. As I say, she doesn't do many of those, Elise Andrews, so very, very grateful that she chose to do one with us. I think she's a bit of a Mitch James fan, just quietly.
2: I'm an Elise Andrews fan. Honestly, that was great to chat and get an insight into the differences between the UCI format and the Japanese format.
1: Buzzy, eh?
2: I went on Elise's Instagram this morning and saw a post about the betting side of things, and I looked at Chappie in disbelief, seeing the number that was bet on Japanese Kieran, 21 billion New Zealand dollars.
1: Yep, with a B, by the way.
2: With a capital B. That was truly mind-blowing for me, and just the sheer volume of bets and money and interest that is placed on this one particular format in track cycling. And you just can't help but wonder how much of a superstar Elise is around those parts. You know, she's probably won a few people quite a bit of money.
1: Yeah, she's a very important person in the landscape of not only New Zealand sport but world cycling at the moment. She's an absolute star.
2: What a legend.
1: Absolute legend. 21 past 10 here on Sport Nation. If you have any thoughts on what Elise had to say there, also our question of the day, if you two could make the first signing for this new Christchurch NRL team, who would it be? Player, coach, backroom staff, otherwise. 21 past 10 here on Sport Nation, the Kiwi voice of sport.
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0: to a massive 100 inches. 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
12: 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Still plenty to unpack and plenty to argue about. Let's get back into it.
13: 25 past 10 here on Sport Nation Mornings. There was something that looked like Finn Allen wearing a Scotland

0: What's your guys' overall feeling on a 48-team World Cup thus far? Because there were a lot of knives out when it was initially launched as a bit of a money grab. And you know what? It is a money grab.
1: Of course,
0: the ticketing is ridiculous. I know Gianni will tell us, hey, the seats are filled. Yeah, good on you, mate. But I'd like the concept of maybe the everyman going to one of these tournaments. Seriously, how many New Zealanders? We know this. We will very unlikely will ever host a men's football World Cup. Mm. So our best chance is going touring. And I bet the vast majority of our listeners who contemplated it were completely just put off by how much it's going to set it back. But as far as the quality on the field, what do you guys think? It's probably above expectations.
1: Well, I was going to touch on you mentioned the finishing that we've seen in today's games. I think the finishing across the World Cup has been fantastic, and it's not just those absolute thunderbolts from outside of the box that Kylian Mbappe's doing for fun, but it's those, you know, that Mo Salah finish, for example, against the All Whites the other day. He's made a career out of those sorts of ones.
0: Yeah.
1: Vinny Jr. for that first goal for Brazil against Scotland today, just the way that they're timing runs, creating space, using long balls, and it's not just this direct arrowhead sort of approach from particularly, with all due respect to them, Daniel, minnow teams. Like, they are wanting to play entertaining and quality football, and that's what I've enjoyed out of this.
0: Well, Haiti's a great example, and I know we've just talked about them. They're still holding on to this lead. It's a gorgeous goal by Joseph. But the way they attack Scotland, they really got after them. That they weren't, there was no fear factor. Scotland were quite lucky, I thought. So, no, it's been quite enjoyable. There's been so many thunder bastard strikes from outside of the area, though. Absolutely loving those. From players I haven't known a lot of. That Schmidt's goal for Austria the other day, holy cow, he nearly popped the ball. it's been really good. And I think, For the nerds out there, as far I think overall we're outperforming XG significantly.
2: Yeah, I think to answer your question, for me personally, I do think there's elements of a horrendous money grab. Obviously, the hydration breaks at air-conditioned stadiums at the night games are a bit questionable, but I think it becomes a little bit farcical when you have these situations like the Austria-Algeria game, and we're going to probably see a lot of situational things pop up. But I do think that it is great for, I mean, obviously we put our New Zealand hat on, right? We have now an automatic route into the world's biggest tournament, virtually. You know, there's not too much competition in the OFC. But I do wonder in the future, when this tournament is away from the United States and Canada, does it become a little bit more every man? Are the tickets a little bit more affordable? We do know that in the States they tend to really overcharge for absolutely everything, let alone premier sporting tickets. But I'd be interested to see how this next joint World Cup goes in terms of ticket prices. But I do love that we're seeing more football, we're seeing more teams, but situationally it's getting a little bit funny, isn't it?
0: Yeah, I see. I see where you're coming from on that. It is just far more accessible to the world's game, right? There's over 200 nations. Still, you look at the proportion of rugby-playing nations who make a Rugby World Cup, I think you'll find it's actually not too dissimilar. A lot of these tournaments, I would argue, have scaled up way too quickly compared to football. So the accessibility is a great thing. As far as what will happen with regard to finances at future tours, Spain, Portugal next up, right? This is the first tournament. There is no local organising committees. This is FIFA. This is FIFA riding into town, trying to get their way. Haven't got their way over everything, visas, etc., those type of things. But maybe the dynamic pricing ticket is out of the bag. It's very much the landscape of North American sports. So, it seems like, for example, at the English game, there were a lot of expats rather than travelling English fans. So maybe they are extracting as much value out of this and might have to dial it back. But, oh, gee, you particularly Chappie knows how much of a cynic I am. Once FIFA starts making a whole lot of money, they want to make just as much next time around. So it wouldn't shock me if this is it to roll forward. Morocco have equalised against the Haitians, fellas. Doesn't have a big impact on the pool, right? With Brazil still winning, that they've got a superior goal difference as it as it stands anyway. So Morocco need probably more than just one goal to go in front.
1: Yeah, Morocco have the 4-goal difference. Morocco are now, Brazil have 4-goal difference. Morocco are on 0. I actually had
0: If Morocco does get up, that's, do you know who my

0: Dutch get Brazil. Yay. Yay. Just what I want to see.
1: Enjoy that. I actually had Nigel Yeldon ask me recently, Daniel, why I've become so cynical, and I said it's because I've known Daniel McCarty for almost 15 years now.
0: So. That would be right. That would be right. Now I'm having flashbacks to the Dutch-Brazil 1994 in the US. No. Thanks.
1: All right. Well, you go lie on the couch, mate, and talk
0: How
1: to yourself
0: that free
1: about
0: kick that.
1: Going? All right. Go,
0: anyway.
1: Go ask yourself. That. Yeah, keep talking to yourself.
0: And good luck to the All Whites. Yes. You know, whatever happens, I think they've given us a far more enjoyable ride than we initially thought.
1: Yeah, it's been fantastic already. We look forward to chatting with Franny DeVries in about 10 minutes' time. Thanks, McCarty. Appreciate it.
0: Bye, guys. Have a great day.
1: 16 and a half away from 11 here on Sport Nation. Yeah, Brazil up 1-0 against Scotland. It is 1-1 between Morocco and Haiti. Keep your texts coming through, 8833 on the World Cup. And if you were to sign someone as your first signing for this Christchurch NRL team, the bid which seems like it's almost there, who would it be? 16 away from 11.
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3: Not long to go until the rumble and rustle. A bunch of former All Blacks and ministerial government officials that are well past their athletic prime. What on earth could go wrong? Names like Tane Randall, Nehem Milne-Scudder, Shane Jones and Mark Mitchell battling it out for a great cause. Even our very own Kyle Mills will be putting the boots back on. And the Millsy and Guy show will be there to take in all the action. What's better than some of our country's favourite sons sticking it to the politicians? It's the rumble and rustle, June 26th and 27th. We'll see you there.
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0: on some other players?
1: Definitely, it's been great. It's no surprise for us within the squad. We see the quality that Eli has in training. Also, the other players that have been playing, Joe, Marco, Sadi, Callum, guys off the bench like Jesse, who I play with at the club. Like, these guys are all exceptional at what they do. And obviously, Eli is highlighted now because he stood out in that first game. But it's a collective thing as well. And those guys playing that kind of football together through the thirds is something that is pretty awesome to watch, and I hope people at home are enjoying it.
2: Mate, they're certainly enjoying it. We've had some texts celebrating that. There's also plenty of celebrations for your World Cup debut, mate. How emotional, how special was that?
1: Surreal, yeah. It all happened so quickly. I think it's something that's still sinking in a little bit, and I'd love to see mum and dad, you know, they're not here at the World Cup, so once I see them, give them a hug and reflect back on it, I'm sure that's when it will be, like, fully real, because they've seen the journey from the very beginning. But yeah, to be able to step on the pitch in that environment was one of the best moments that I've had in my football career, and yeah, really, really grateful for it.
2: When you say it happened quickly, did Baze just not give you much notice? Was it, all right, get on the field, hurry up, off you go?
1: A little bit. I mean, the game's always when you're a couple down, you know, at the end. You know, I knew that it was a possibility if we were chasing a goal that I would come on. He had spoken to me before about that being a possibility, so I thought it could happen. But yeah, it's a bit of a shock, you know, like you come on and Mo Salah's running off next to you, and then suddenly you're on the pitch and first thing that happens is they break, you're sprinting all the way back and your heart rate's already up on, you know, pretty high before you even come on, and then you're breathing hard and you're trying to take it all in at the same time. So yeah, it just flew by.
2: Yeah, the pace of the game, mate, I'm sure it must be something that you haven't played at before. What was that like? Was it what you expected?
1: Yeah, I remember when I played in Europe, sometimes the pace of the game would be like this. Obviously, I haven't experienced it in a while, being back home in Auckland and playing in the A-League, which is a very different style as tournament football at the World Cup is. And obviously, the quality of player that was on the field is somewhat higher than we are used to playing in the A-League. There's no, I think, shame or disrespect in saying that. We're playing against some of the best players in the world. So, yeah, when you see them change the tempo and how aware they are and the kind of decisions they make, because they've already, you talked about Eli before, scanning before they get the ball, then, yeah, mate, yeah, it's a bit of extra running for lads like me.
0: Speaking of the A-League, and obviously we've had two great seasons with Auckland FC, your teammate Lachlan Bayliss has just signed for the club. Now, you've obviously been in camp with him for the last few weeks. How's that feeling between the Auckland FC boys?
2: Are you taking credit for it, Franny? Have you been in his ear about it?
1: No, I'm not taking credit for that one, unfortunately. I think fantastic player, fantastic signing for the club. We speak sometimes in training about building a relationship on the pitch, you know, about how that will happen at Auckland, because, I mean, just a good example is the relationship that myself and Jesse built this year, and he's obviously leaving, so there's, you know, it happens in football. You start to meet new people and figure out how they play, and he's a fantastic player, and I'm really looking forward to getting into playing with him week in, week out. And yeah, he's been a welcome addition to this All White squad as well.
2: I know you got to shoot off, mate, so we won't keep you much longer. What are the next couple of days look like leading up into that Belgium game in terms of training, meetings, discussions, that important free time that you mentioned before? We're, what, just over 50 hours out from kickoff?
1: Pretty standard. We did a match day minus two training today, which is the biggest tactical training, and then tomorrow will be like some final run-throughs and just a little bit of technique stuff so that everyone's feeling sharp. Then the afternoons are pretty free, so as it leads into match day, you kind of start to narrow it down a little bit, not do too much outside of football, maybe just socialise with a few people around the hotel and get on the table tennis table. I'm still trying to get my ranking up within the squad, so yeah, we'll see what happens.
0: First things first, eh?
2: Who's best? Who's leading the charge?
1: It's tough. I think there's a top three of Joe, Safri and Tyler. I might be getting a bit of shit for this from some of the boys, but if I had to do the table tennis power rankings, that's where I'd go with it.
2: That's pretty good. Hey, mate, we'll let you get back to the table tennis and to training. Thanks so much for joining us. An enormous amount
1: Thanks,
2: of luck
1: guys.
2: For this weekend.
0: Go make some history, mate.
1: Cheers. Yeah. We'll go for it. Thank you.
2: Francis De Vries there out of the All Whites camp. We appreciate them for putting him up. Appreciate Franny for his time. Great to have some insight from them on match day minus two ahead of arguably the biggest game in All Whites history.
0: And maybe next time we're chatting some table tennis, we've got a new correspondent there, Chappie. Call up big Franny De Vries.
2: He's got some thoughts on that. 8833 is our number. If you've got any thoughts around what Francis De Vries had to say there, it is 2-0 at halftime between Brazil and Scotland, and 1-1 between, in fact, 2-2 now between Morocco and Haiti at halftime in both of those games. Our question of the day is, if you were to start the NRL team out of Christchurch, who would you want to be your first signing? 11:01 here on Sport Nation, the Kiwi voice of sport.
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7: And we are underway from BC Place in Vancouver, and it'll be Canada to kick us off. Canada piecing something together, getting to the edge of the box. Initial shot taken by Ali Ahmed. First time, went for the near post, bottom corner. And there is the first sort of big save, you'd say, for Gregor Kobel, having to dive and parry that one away, out for a corner. And then Zambi gets across into the box. It falls to Vargas, who gets the game's opening goal. 40 seconds into the second half, and Ruben

0: the right side for Saliba, controls it really nicely, and the goal for Canada is an absolute beauty. Promise David comes on and scores with practically his first touch since being brought in, but the skill on show there from Canada was exquisite.
1: It is 6.5 minutes past 11 here on Sport Nation Mornings. Alex Chapman, Finn James, Brian and Maddie here as well. We're with you through until midday. We'll

0: good outcome. A little bit taller. Keep the looks.
1: Emphasis on the high and the hybrid. Get a bit taller. That'd help, wouldn't it? Double 833 is our number. If you've got any ideas for Mitch James and Finn James' collab, or maybe just if the Warriors were to have a new team to square off against in Aotearoa, a team out of Christchurch, who do you think they should sign? As in, who should this Christchurch team sign? Whether it's a CEO, a coach, a player, that's your question of the day. 8833 is our number on the Signet Power Bank text machine. 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Simon Mannering has to be involved, says Paul. Jeepers, imagine that. The man who the player of the year is named after at the WAS, joining another New Zealand team.
0: Can't see it happening, Chappie. The man's played 300 games for the club. We also have a text in from my dad, who says, listening in, go the Kias. South Island has a great rugby league history. Can't wait to see them in Christchurch. And also he said something about the All Whites, which I'm not going to read off because it's extremely negative.
1: Okay. What, so why is he more pro it than you then? Because that's your guy's connection, right, is watching the WAS?
0: Yeah, well, I'm amongst other things, he didn't continue his Warriors fandom through the hard years like I did. Shout out to your dad. I know you're listening.

0: true strength. And this is a credit to Andrew Webster and his side, but it's also a credit, as coaching staff rather, but it's also a credit to these pathways, because you're starting to see tangible results of what happens when these guys come through.
1: Jacob Layden.
0: Absolutely.
1: Stiles Smith. Yep. Guys that are, when they're given the opportunity, once they've been in that environment for a long time, are now proving what they can do and showing why they've been that investment for the last few years within that Warriors team. If you've got any thoughts on that, if you were to sign someone as the first signing for this Christchurch NRL team, who would it be? 8833 is our number, 20 past 11 on Sport Nation.
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0: say, mate, if you were to sign one person, the first signing for this Christchurch NRL team, who would it be? Player, coach, administrator, otherwise, caterer.
1: Craig Bell, a fully fit Craig Bellamy, or a caterer is good. KFC, straight to the caterers with the Wicked Wings halftime special. That's a big one. You want a marquee franchise, build a team. Jet Cleary.
0: A few Jet Clearys have come through.
1: Jet Cleary.
2: I threw out
0: Jermaine Eisenhower before.
1: Yeah.
0: Back end of his career. Christchurch lad. Come home.
1: Yeah. I sort of want someone that can do 5 years.
0: Yeah.
1: Who's top of the range now. And they're not going to join till 29.
2: 29 we discussed, yeah.
0: Maybe 23.
1: Yeah, Jet Cleary.
0: Jet Cleary's a good shout.
1: Yeah, let me make a call.
0: A lot of love for Ivan Cleary as a potential coach or even CEO, according to some people. You are on until 3 o'clock. Who have you got on the show?
1: I've got Tony Johnson, host of the mornings. It's got written here, Super Rugby Preview. It's clearly not going to be that. But we'll talk to TJ just about the All Blacks, a little bit of James Lowe, a little bit of David Havili chat. We'll have Thad Taylor, Garth Galloway, talking cricket, and Bob Blair. And I've got a little secret sighting of Garth Galloway that I'm going to ask him about. He was seen somewhere doing something. Very legal.
0: Oh, I was going to say, that's...
1: Yeah, nothing scurrilous.
0: Put it in delay, Jacob.
1: Scurrilous. Blake Ashford, Nathan Alain, our World Cup commentator, he'll be joining us as well. We'll hear from Millsy and Lashes. There's a lot to do, and our through the years, the cricket fans... Big thanks to Braden. I never say what it is until the time. So at about 2:30, we're going to go through the years where we look at something famous historically. You spend hours getting the audio together for this.
0: Hours.
1: Cricket fans will love it.
0: Jeepers. All right, Steph is with you from midday through until 3 o'clock. 8833 is the number, as well as Brad Lewis bursts in and grabs a remote.
1: Aren't you supposed to not come into a live on
0: Well, yeah, apparently, but yeah. Who knows. It is 3-0 as well between Scotland and Brazil, by the way. Brazil up after 62 minutes in that one.
1: Quietly wanting 4-0 just between you and I.
0: Oh, okay.
2: Correct score.
1: Correct
0: score. 2-2 between Morocco and Haiti, 64 minutes gone. Stats with you through until midday. We're here for another half hour. We'll head across the ditch afterwards. 28 past 11.
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8: Welcome back. 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Still plenty to unpack and plenty to argue about. Let's get back into it.
9: 28 away from midday. Alex Chapman, Mitch James, we're with you through until midday before Staff takes over. Lashes and Millsy this afternoon as well. It is 3-0 to Brazil over Scotland. After almost 67 minutes in that one, Vinicius Jr. scoring a double, Matheus Cunha on the hour mark for Brazil, and it's still 2-2 between Morocco and Haiti in the other Group C game. 69 minutes gone in that one. Earlier today, Bosnia and Herzegovina beats Qatar 3-1, and Switzerland got up 2-1 over Canada, meaning that they will top Group B. Canada second, Bosnia and Herzegovina third, Qatar finish with 1 point in last. So plenty more to play for in the group stages. South Korea and South Africa squaring off, as do Czechia and Mexico in the two Group A games this afternoon. So six games going forward as we try and sort out who's going to finish where. 8833 is our number. Our question of the day is, if you were to start that Christchurch NRL team today, in 2029, big caveat there, 2029, who would you try and sign first? Player, coach, CEO, caterer, sponsor? Someone suggesting that One New Zealand should get on board and just try and isolate the market. Another person saying that maybe Spark should get on board as the league sponsor.
10: Wouldn't you love to see it? A bit of true rivalry. If you want to one up that North-South rivalry, why not get the telcos involved as well? A lot of love on the text machine for Harry Inch and Bishop Neal, the two youngsters who Inch Nelson-based growing up, and Bishop Neal, who, mark my words, will be a superstar in the NRL. And also Tanner Stowell-Smith, one of the more obvious selections there. I can't help but wonder, and this is absolutely no disrespect to those names, are we really talking super-duper marquee there? I feel like the one name that has really stuck out to me in this conversation that I feel is realistic and already is a household name in the NRL is Izzy Katoa. I think that is the type of level I'm looking for. No disrespect to the Bishop Neals, the Tanner Stowell-Smiths, the Harry Inches of the world. I feel like maybe it's an interesting time age-wise in the NRL. You know, Nathan Cleary, who's been mentioned once or twice in this conversation, might be on the older side then, around 31 years old, I believe he might be then. And good luck getting Mary Fowler down to Christchurch.
9: Yeah, a lot of love for Harry Inch, a lot of love for Bishop Neal, but as you say, they'd probably be, 21, 22 then? It feels like you want someone who is going to be in the

0: absolute prime at that stage to go, all right, I'm here, this is my commitment, come along for the ride? Because then you would get those younger guys like a Bishop Neal, like a Harry Inch going, oh, well, if he's going, then I'll come with you.
1: Absolutely.
0: Let's join this absolute fun ride. Someone saying, as a Warriors fan in Christchurch, sorry, but I really hope this doesn't happen. That's
1: no one's forcing you to support them, mate. You can stay on. So you can stay on the right side of history with me here.
0: Well, there's a few Aucklanders who are still Wellington Phoenix fans. Braden Harrison, who works in the office, who's with staff today. I think to say he hates Auckland FC might be the understatement of the year, to be honest.
1: He was chewing our ear off last week about it, that's for sure.
0: And that's a born and raised Aucklander, that young man. A good point here saying what we don't hear about is the number of lads that get promised the world by NRL clubs and end up on the scrap heap at young ages. And I think that's a massive point that, again, Cam George mentioned that with Millsy and Guy earlier this week. And go back and listen to it if you did miss that on Tuesday, that the pathways needs to be a big focus here in the age group and looking after these young men. And then down the road, yep, as well, when we get to that point, once this club is in action, the young women as well, getting an NRLW team in there as well, that they need to be well looked after. It can't just be, all right, come here, here you go, here's some money. And I think when you look at those people that have already been linked with this team, Frank Endicott, Porthal Williams, Christchurch MP, Cole Groves, who's been involved in Waikato rugby for a long time, Dwayne Fife, Canterbury Rugby League current board director, for example, as well, Darren Littlewood. These are people who really care about that game down there, and they're not just going to throw, as this texter says, these young men onto a scrap heap. They're going to have to look after them, and that needs to be the big focus with the NRL and the addition of this team. And that's been a lot of talk, particularly with Papua New Guinea coming into the NRL in 2 years' time, that it's not just about, for the moment, this Papua New Guinea team. It's about, for them, all Pacific Islands as well, and bringing those young men on that journey.
1: Yeah, I agree. And I do have a little bit of a maybe an alternative take on this text that's come in, but I do agree with you. In Papua New Guinea, that cannot be a one and done, and it cannot be just a flash in the pan, get the government money and then leave it and just hope for the best. But I do believe that the pathways are the answer here, because you were just sort of aiming and hoping with talent in the past, and you're trying to keep them away from Union, and basically you're investing sums of money that Union aren't going to invest in younger players, hoping that you hit the jackpot, and every now and then it does, but a lot of people it doesn't. This might be a little bit controversial in the sense that I believe if you're good enough, you're going to make it. If you work hard enough, you're going to make it. Maybe some of the payments that are being made to 13, 14, 15-year-old kids in the past without those set pathways are maybe encouraging them to not work as hard and think they've already made it. I think that's something that needs to be factored into that conversation. But you put in the pathways and you put in that structure in there. If you're on a contract and you're not putting in the work to make the under-17s, 19s, 21s, you're going to get left behind. And I feel like that is the solution for that problem, which has existed in the last 10 to 15 years, no longer exists in New Zealand with the pathways.
0: Great points. 8833 is our number. Matt says, Ethan Strange. Keep your thoughts coming through. We'll catch up with Quinny next. 21 away from midday.

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1: Leman Sopawanga joins us on the line. 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
13: Six and a half from midday here on Sport Nation Mornings. Nick Quinn not too far away. Keep your texts coming through on 8833 if you have any thoughts around the Football World Cup, or if you were to create the Christchurch team for 2029, who would you want the first signing to be? 3-0 between Brazil and Scotland at the moment. Morocco has just taken the lead 3-2. South Africa and South Korea later today. Czechia and Mexico round out Group A action. Tomorrow afternoon, Paraguay against Australia and Turkey against the USA to decide who will progress from Group D. No doubt that, Nick Quinn, you will have some thoughts around that. How are you, mate?
14: Very well. I'm a little bit disappointed.

0: to take on that Golden Eagle. So it's going to be fascinating to see how screwed down she is for that first run in the Memsie. But I think what would be terrific would be to see her at least win those first two races, or the first one, and then go on and take on the older horses in the Maccabi and the King Charles. And then all eyes will be on her and the stable for the Golden Eagle, a race they've won in recent times as well. And I mean, if she could produce anything near what we saw in the autumn, she'd have almost a mortgage on that Golden Eagle.
1: Yeah, absolutely. Matt, you've got about 20 seconds. What's your best of the weekend for us?
0: I'll give you three.
1: All right, go.
0: Race two, number 12 at Caulfield. Race two, number 12, each way at Rose Hill. So next up, I think we'll be winning at Caulfield. Each way, Saintly Sands there at Rose Hill. And my best at Belmont, race four, number one, Mount Shirakatu. So there are my three plays. Hopefully two winners and a nice each way play.
1: Beautiful. Thank you so much, mate. Appreciate your time. Nick Quinn there out of Entain, Victoria. We are 9.5 away from midday.
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16: 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Kuwait walk off. A prince enters the pitch. A referee is confronted. 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
1: You're back live with the Sloth and the Sluice. 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
2: Five away from midday. Staff is in after us through until 3 o'clock before Millsy and Lashes are in the hot seat. Guys on out the gate with Mitch later today in the Football World Cup. Brazil are up 3-0, approaching full time in that one against Scotland. Morocco have just scored a fourth against Haiti. South Africa and South Korea follows, as does Czechia against Mexico. Paraguay against Australia is on Sport Nation tomorrow from 2 o'clock. Out the gate tonight, Mitch.
3: Yeah, I can't wait. As per usual, Chappie, it's always a great time in the Search of Profit land with the boys. I've had a chat to Blakey Stothart earlier this morning. He likes quite a few of the races down there at Addington to cook up some SRMs and get ourselves into the promised land of Profit land. Also had a chat to Dan Roberts earlier on in the week. He really likes the chances of Skeletor in extra meeting code race 2 as well. So I'm really looking forward to.
2: Early tip. Thank you, Maddie. Thank you, Brian. We'll catch you all tomorrow from 9 o'clock. Have a great day.
0: Tune in for live commentary of the Titans against the Bulldogs. 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